0: available if needed as well tonight for the first time this year.
1: Yeah, you mentioned one team anxious for a win. Another team in Atlanta that I would say is desperate for a win. And can Atlanta generate some offense? I think there's a chance that they can, getting Michael Penix Jr. back into the lineup. This is a guy that was drafted 8th overall by the organization, so they feel like he's got next-level talent, like game-changing type talent. Now, he does have that type of arm, Kevin, but there's going to be some rust, right? It's a matter of how long does the rust take to wear off? Is it a series or is it a half? And sometimes in the NFL, you don't get a half to get warmed up. You could find yourself down 13, 14, 17 points at that time. Atlanta Falcons have got to find some offense. They got to find a way to consistently get across midfield and ultimately into the red zone, something that they haven't been able to do on offense this year.
0: Zero snaps in the red zone. The third team in the last 50 years to start 0-2 without a red zone drive. It's one of the most remarkable stats in the early stages of this 2026 NFL season. Meanwhile, for the Green Bay Packers, they are so happy to be back home because it was a mixed bag on the road. Big lead in Minnesota. They blow that lead, and they lose by 17. Then they have a lead. They come from behind to get the win after falling behind 17-7 against the Jets. So a mixed bag on the road. They end up 1-1. They're back home where they've won 13 straight home openers, but they're going to have to do it with a dinged-up offensive line in front of quarterback Jordan Love.
1: Yeah, two offensive linemen going to be out tonight. Left guard Aaron Banks, Zach Bacobawele is also out, the right tackle. So they're going to have two new faces up front to start tonight for an offense that has not been able to run the football very well, and Jordan Love that's not been a very efficient with throwing the football through the air. Lowest completion percentage of all eligible quarterbacks in the NFL this week through 2 weeks. So there's a lot of things that need to get back on track for both teams. But to your point, Kevin, the Packers are so happy they're back inside of this building, arguably one of the best home field advantages in the league, and they're going to need to lean on that crowd tonight.
0: How significant is it tonight for one of these two offenses to sustain drives? The Falcons are 6 of 25 on third down. Somehow the Packers are worse at 4 for 21 this season on third down. Nobody can stay on the field.
1: Yeah, I mean, I think it's probably more desperate for Atlanta because here's the problem. If they stub their toe out the gate again, you're going to have people on the sidelines that are thinking, here we go again,
0: yep,
1: right? And you don't want that feeling going into a game. You've got to have things go your way. They've got to get off to a fast start tonight.
0: Stay with us. We're working our way towards kickoff between Atlanta and Green Bay. This is Westwood One's coverage of the National Football League.
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0: The lights are out as the Packers are introduced at Lambeau Field. Everyone holding up their phones with fireworks going off in the background, flashlights shining to illuminate the night as the Packers make their way out onto the turf surface here in Green Bay, Wisconsin. With Derek Rackley, I'm Kevin Kugler. 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All right, Derek, what does each team need to do to win tonight?
1: All right, let's start with the Atlanta Falcons. I feel like they got to stop the Packers' run game. Now, Green Bay hasn't had much of a run game this year without Josh Jacobs, and Atlanta cannot let them get back on track tonight. Packers running backs have 129 rushing yards and zero touchdowns through two games, and it's actually an area that the Falcons have been really good through the first 2 weeks is defending the run, and that's got to continue tonight. And then Michael Penix Jr., he has to provide a spark for this team. Not one, but two expected quarterbacks, along with Tua Tagovailoa, not available to start the season. So they're having to thrust a third-string quarterback, Cooper Rush, to start the season, who was just signed at the beginning of training camp. The offense has been non-existent, no explosiveness, and a ton of mistakes. Penix, I think, needs to make a bunch of plays and provide some excitement for this team.
0: Let's talk Green Bay then. What do the Packers need to do to win their 14th consecutive home opener?
1: All right.

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2: The most in the NFL. It's actually surprising that they came back to win that game last week against the Jets. 14 penalties and lost the turnover margin. Still found a way to win the game in overtime. You just cannot afford to beat yourself.
3: Weather will not be a factor tonight. Perfect day in Green Bay, Wisconsin. We enjoyed a time outside today. It was 70 degrees. The sun was shining. There's nearly a full moon. A little bit of haze over that moon in the night sky. Part of that from the pyrotechnics at Lambeau Field. But 62 degrees at kick. Partly cloudy skies. Temperatures dropping to 55 over the course of the game. It could not be more comfortable at Lambeau Field tonight, and a far cry from what it'll be in early January when the Packers wrap up the home schedule here in Green Bay, Wisconsin. The opening kickoff on this nearly balmy night in Wisconsin is coming up. 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
19: Third and about 4.5. Nick on the long count. Under his center. Back to throw. Looks over the middle. Now fires over to the near side. Whoa. In the end zone. Touchdown. Taken in by Sean Jefferson. He looked left. Nothing available. Over the middle. Then came to the near side.

0: Jefferson curled right in front of the goalpost, and Atlanta marches 76 yards to start the ball game.
1: And the Green Bay defense looks like they're wearing overshoes, not moving at all.
2: Joel Myers and Bob Trumpy with the call on the network back in January 2003 when Michael Vick and the Falcons dominated the pack at Lambeau Field in the wild card round of the playoffs. Atlanta began the scoring with that touchdown pass, never looking back, building a 24-0 halftime lead in a game that ended 27-7. Vick threw for just 117 yards, but added 64 yards on the ground in the upset win over Brett Favre and the 12-4 Packers, who turned the ball over five times on the night. The next week, the Falcons would fall to Philadelphia in the division round. That's tonight's memorable moment in football history, sponsored by RK Zero Proof. Some moments are too good to forget. Make every memory count with great taste and zero alcohol. Drink differently. Drink RK. Kevin Kugler alongside Derek Rackley. Both teams are ready to get this one started. The Packers at home in the green tops with the gold pants. On the road, the white tops, red numerals, navy pants, black pants rather, for the Atlanta Falcons. Green Bay wins the toss and they elect to defer. So it's going to be the Atlanta Falcons, and it's going to be Michael Penix, who has now suffered three torn ACLs in college and pro combined. His first start since he tore his ACL in week 11 of last season. Penix is ready to go, and boy, do they need their young first-round pick of a couple of years ago to have a good performance tonight.
3: No doubt. And he's been through a lot throughout the course of his career. You mentioned his knee injuries. A couple of them came during his college years at Indiana. Also dealt with a shoulder injury. And then, of course, he gets the third one during his pro career. So if there's one guy that knows the fight of getting back from injuries, it's him. The Falcons and the rest of this team are hoping desperately that he stays healthy for the rest of the year.
2: 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Zachariah Branch, Brian Robinson. The deep men with their toes on the five to our left, moving from left to right. The Packers will kick off from right to left. Teeing it up is the rookie kicker, Trey Smack, at the 35-yard line. Matt LaFleur and Kevin Stefanski head-to-head week three beginning at Lambeau Field. And what a night for it. We're ready for a good one between the Atlanta Falcons and the Green Bay Packers. And week three in the National Football League is officially underway as Trey Smack drives his right leg through the football end over end. It's taken at the 6-yard line by Robinson. Robinson to the 15 to the 20. Trying to cut left at the 25, and he'll plunge across the 30 and is down, just nudging the football across the 30 after a 24-yard return. Let's set the lineup for the Atlanta Falcons. Jake Matthews, Matthew Bergeron, Ryan Neusel, Chris Lindstrom, and Jawan Taylor from left to right on the line. Kyle Pitts, the tight end. Drake London, Olamide Zaccheaus, Jahan Dotson, the wide receivers. Bijan Robinson, the multi-talented player in the backfield who leads Atlanta in both rushing and receiving yards. And under center, Michael Penix for the first time this season. Motion across from left to right from Zacharias Branch. The handoff is to Robinson. He'll try the left side, and Robinson picks up 3 to the 33-yard line. Devontae Wyatt, along with Javon Hargrave and Carl Brooks, comprised that defensive line. It was Wyatt on the stop. Lucas Van Ness and Baron Sorrell, the outside backers. Zaire Franklin and Edrin Cooper, the insides. Keyshawn Nixon, Brandon Cisse, the corners, with Javon Bullard, the nickel. Evan Williams and Xavier McKinney are the safeties. On second down, 6 yards to go for the first. Shotgun snap to Penix. He looks right, throws it back left to Robinson on a screen with a blocker. Robinson to the 40, across the 45, and Bijan Robinson down at midfield. He does it so well, picking up 16 before Franklin can pull him down.
3: It's a little motion there from Zachariah Branch, the Falcons' third-round pick. That's extremely quick, extremely fast. He goes from the right side back, start into the middle, and then back out to the right. They're using him as a decoy. They want the defense to be able to react to him. Everybody knows about him because he's such an explosive playmaker. They dump the screen pass over on the left side to Robinson. He gets a good block from Bergeron out front.
2: Spot the ball at the Packer 49 on first down. Penix into the shotgun. Pitts motioning slot right side. Single receivers left and right. Robinson to the right of Penix, who stands on the left hash in the shotgun. Low shotgun snap at the knees. He pulls it in, play fake, floats it down the left sideline. Jump ball in and out of the hands of Jahan Dotson, running one-on-one with the rookie Brandon Cisse. Dotson just couldn't pull it in, and it's second down and 10.
3: Now, taking that shot downfield, that's one of the areas where Michael Penix is different. He's got a next-level arm, and he really likes to push the ball downfield. That time he tries to get the ball in the hands of Dotson. Wouldn't be surprised if he goes the direction of Drake London. With that player, you can go up. You can elevate the football and just allow London to go up there like a basketball player, which he once was, to go up there and get the football.
2: Charlie Werner in at tight end, stacked with Pitts to the left side. Now Werner in motion from left to right. From the shotgun, Penix on second and 10. Pressure comes, throwing over the middle, and it's intercepted right into the hands of Xavier McKinney. The pick at the 45 of Green Bay turns Atlanta away on the opening drive.
3: Well, the turnovers have been the issue for Atlanta through the first two games. Michael Penix holds on to this a little bit and doesn't quite zip that ball down the middle of the field. Xavier McKinney ends up seeing it, reads the eyes of the quarterback, undercuts this pass, and comes away with a first drive takeaway for the Packers.
2: Xavier McKinney, who was an All-Pro 2 years ago with 8 interceptions, cut to 2 last year. But McKinney had this one end up right in his lap, and now Jordan Love and company with great field position from their 45 to start the opening drive for Green Bay. So a mistake early for Atlanta, turnover number 8 on the season. Love under center on first down at the 45. Lloyd, the running back. Play action. Love, straight drop along the right hash. Throws to the left sideline, and Tucker Kraft. Kraft, the tight end, trying to pull away from Xavier Watts, and he powered his way to the Atlanta 49 to pick up 6.
3: Packers happy to have him back in the lineup. Ended up having a knee injury last year. Was really good through 8 starts, and then he was lost for the rest of the season, and they come out firing through the air, very first play of the game, in the ball in the hands of their tight end, really trying to get Jordan Love comfortable. We talked about his completion rate extremely low, trying to see if he can be more effective and efficient with the football in the game tonight.
2: In the pistol formation on 2nd and 4, Love to throw, pocket collapsing, and throws wide of Marshawn Lloyd out of the backfield. We're going to keep an eye tonight, Derek Rackley, on that pressure, especially up the middle all night long. Again, left guard Aaron Banks is down tonight. Jagger Burton, the rookie from Kentucky, gets the start there. And at right tackle, it's the swing man, Anthony Belton. Started 7 games last year, but just still in his second year in the league.
3: Now, this is where you kind of come with some exotic looks on occasion. Not all night, but on occasion, just to see if they can pass things off. They can communicate up front for guys that are not getting first-team reps all the time throughout the week.
2: 3rd and 4 at the Falcons 49. From the shotgun, Love has Brooks to his left. Leaning in, awaiting the shotgun snap. Motion first from Golden, slot right. He looks that direction. Love throws to the sideline, and he misses Watson. The defender covering him, C.J. Henderson, had slipped down on the cut. Watson was all alone on the right sideline. Love missed him, and the Packers go 3 and out after the turnover.
3: Well, maybe.
2: But the offense
3: maybe
2: is on the field for the moment.
3: Well, remember, the ball's kind of somewhat in no man's land right around midfield, so you're thinking here for a team that's trying to get back on track on third down, they're going to take a chance, at least initially here on fourth down.
2: They'll line it up. Will they snap it? 4th and 4 at the 49. Love in the shotgun. Barking out the signals, motioning out Brooks wide to the left. Now Brooks will motion back in. Love creeping up to the line. Play clock down to 5. Love backpedals again into the shotgun, leaning in, and movement on the left side of the line. It's the left guard, Jagger Burton.
4: Offense number 52, 5-yard penalty, 4th down.
2: Now, I don't know that kills you a whole lot because you were willing to take the delay a game at about 2 more seconds.
3: Well, it doesn't kill you, Kevin, but here's my question. Now, I don't know if they were actually, if he ran an audible and he was going to run a play, but if there was no play that was going to be run, you were going to end up taking a delay. How do you jump off sides?
2: Yeah, where are you going?
3: Where are you going to go? So that leads me to believe maybe they had a play called, but nonetheless, a penalty on the offense is going to back them up and punt unit is not on the field.
2: Penalty number 1 tonight, penalty number 27 on the year. Most in team history, 26 through 2 games. Olamide Zaccheaus awaiting the punt, fields it at the 13, breaks away from first contact to the 15, over to the left side, and he'll be buried at the 18-yard line by Melton, who got over there to make the stop. But how about that stop by the Falcons defense? They turn the Packers away, and the Penix interception does not hurt Atlanta We are scoreless with 12:33 to play in quarter number one on a timeout. This is Westwood One's coverage of the National Football League.
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2: Field along with Derek Rackley. I'm Kevin Kugler. You're listening to Thursday Night Football on Westwood One. 12:33 remaining in a scoreless first quarter. Each team has had the ball once. Each team gave the ball back to the other team. One on an interception from Atlanta. One on a punt from Green Bay. Falcons now 6 interceptions, 2 lost fumbles, 8 turnovers, the most in the National Football League, and now 23 drives, Rack, without a touchdown.
3: Yeah, the turnovers have got to get themselves fixed, or you're going to have a tough time winning in this league.
2: From the 17-yard line, first down and 10. Robinson in the pistol behind Penix, who gets the snap, hands it to Bijan Robinson. Nice jump cut. Cuts back to the left and dives forward to the 24. It's a 7-yard gain on first down. Evan Williams undercut him at the 24. If you're 55 and up, T-Mobile has plans built just for you. 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Our producer Brian Finkelstein was on the way in telling me how much he's saving now that he's eclipsed the 55-year-old mark with the T-Mobile 55 plan.
3: Well, that's news to me. Congratulations, Fink.
2: Yeah,
3: I'm happy
2: Fink
3: for you.
2: Was very excited about that. And I don't blame it. Second and 3 at the 24-yard line. Robinson, the single back, motion across from left to right from London. The handoff is to Robinson, started right, and then bounced it to the left side. I would say cut with him, but it's not a cut. It is literally like if you dropped into the middle of a bounce house and just boing right to the left side, and he gets the first down.
3: Yeah, I would say glide. Like, I watch him, and I think he glides. Now, yes, he does cut. He does jump. He glides. He sifts pretty much any word that you can find where somebody is very eloquently navigating through something that's very difficult. Yeah, that's what he can do. That's why he is so special. That's why the Atlanta Falcons signed to an extension. You do not want this guy playing for any other team.
2: Robinson is the single back. He has the Falcons' only touchdown of the year, a 23-yard catch. Motion across from Zacchaeus from right to left. Play action. Penix in trouble. Throws one of the tight end screen to Pitts, who hadn't turned around yet, and the pass is incomplete. Javon Bullard was providing that heat on Michael Penix, and Penix had to get rid of the football, second and 10.
3: Yeah, Bullard, I think, has been playing really well. Watching the tape the first couple of weeks, he's been all over the football. That time he brings some pressure off the edge. He's been very good in coverage. He's willing to get downhill and run support. Former Georgia product has had a really good start to the season.
2: Jonathan Gannon, his first season as Packers defensive coach, former Cardinals head coach, coming over here to help out Coach LaFleur on the defensive side of things. First down and 10. at the second down and 10, rather, at the 27-yard line. And the handoff is to Robinson, buried in the backfield. Nowhere to go this time as Brenton Cox Jr. and Zaire Franklin both in the backfield to combine on the stop, and nowhere to go. It'll bring up third and long.
3: Something messed up here from the jump, because Brenton Cox, you mentioned, he ends up coming unblocked in the backfield as the left defensive end. I think Matthew Bergeron, the left guard, was supposed to kick him out, but as he came around as a pulling guard, he was looking upfield, doesn't even see Brenton Cox, and he gets the tackle for loss.
2: Third down and 11. The ball back near the 25-yard line. Three receivers left, single wide to the right of Zacchaeus. Penix in the shotgun formation, Werner to his right in the backfield. Penix with a blitz coming, throws to the sideline, incomplete. Evan Williams was blitzing as he had to get rid of that football wide of the intended target on the left sideline. Brandon Cisse out in coverage of Branch, and it's fourth down.
3: Yeah, Packers showed seven up at the line of scrimmage, trying to confuse Atlanta. Who do they declare down? Who are they blocking? And you mentioned Williams ends up coming unblocked through the right side of the offense. Penix feels the heat from the backside. He's got to get rid of the football, but Zachariah Branch didn't have his head turned around to make a completion.
2: Jake Bailey to punt it away. Sky Moore at the 24-yard line of Green Bay to our right. Packers moving from right to left. Green tops, gold pants. Bailey's punt. A line drive punt soaring into the night sky. Fair catch, waved for and made at the 15-yard line, and a timeout with 10:06 to play in the first half. No score. 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
2: 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Last week, the Green Bay Packers became the first team in the Super Bowl era to win a game with under 200 total yards, 10 or more penalties, and nary a takeaway. The previous record for teams with those statistics was 0-38. Now 1-38. First and 10 for Green Bay from their own 13-yard line. Love turns. Single back is Caleb Johnson. And Johnson is tripped up at the line of scrimmage by Zach Harrison. No advance at all. And the Packers will rotate all three backs as they have tonight. This is the first carry for Caleb Johnson.
3: Yeah, nice job setting the edge there from Atlanta. Remember, that was one of the keys, is you can't let whoever it is that Green Bay tries to establish a running game to get on track tonight. Good area for the Falcons this year. It's been their run defense. It's got to continue to be good. Try to make them one-dimensional, throw the football. We know Jordan Love is typically pretty good in that area, but he's got off to a rough start this year.
2: Second and 11. They'll say loss of one, back to the 12. In the shotgun is Love, standing along the right hash. Motion across from Christian Watson from right to left. Love to throw. Looks right. Looks left. Now back to the right side again, and he overshot an open Matthew Golden at the 25-yard line. Golden had about a step and a half, Rack, and he just could not connect with the talented wideout, and it's third and 11.
3: Well, not only talented, but the speedster wideout. Former first-round pick. He's got some great top-end speed. Ran the best 40 time of all wide receivers. Second best at the combine when he came out. But as he ends up getting away from that coverage from Mike Hughes, he's just not able to turn on the jets enough to speed up and make that catch.
2: Two quarterbacks, they combined 0 for their last seven. Third and 11 from the 12 for Love and the Packers. In the shotgun with Brooks to his right. Love leaning in, swings his arms back and forth, gets the shotgun snap, backpedals near the goal line, floats it up down the right sideline, looking for Golden, who twists and turns and makes the catch at the Falcon 45. He looked right, he looked left, he found the football and pulled it in down to the 43 before Mike Hughes could make the stop. A pickup of 45 and a first down.
3: Really good adjustment there from Matthew Golden. He's looking over his inside shoulder or his left shoulder as he goes downfield, realizes that Jordan throws him to the outside, turns his head back over to the right side of the formation with pretty tough coverage on him with Mike Hughes, and still able to make the catch before he goes out of bounds.
2: What a giant play for the Packers. Now at the 43 of Atlanta on first down from the gun. A pitch play left side. Johnson to the 40 and a flag down behind the play. This may be backing up about a 5-yard run with a hold. Sidney Brown on the tackle and another Packer penalty.
4: Holding. Offense number 9. 10-yard penalty. First down.
2: Christian Watson with the hold. The 2026 season is here. 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
3: That called on Christian Watson. He comes down and he has both of his arms around the outside, and his left hand is holding onto the shoulder pads of safety Sidney Brown. He gets called for the penalty. Had a pretty good setup initially, but that's going to back him up to first and 20.
2: Two penalties tonight on the Packers. First and 20 back at their own 47-yard line. Marshawn Lloyd is the running back. Play action. Love sets it up. Lloyd screen left side to the 45. Lloyd to midfield. Back into Falcon territory at the 45 and out of bounds at the 43, and a late hit out of bounds. He got to the sideline. He got out of bounds. And I think it was Harold Perkins, the rookie from LSU, that contacted him late, and that's going to be a first down.
4: Personal foul. Defense hit the player out of bounds. 15-yard penalty. Automatic first down.
3: Penalty is an issue for the Atlanta Falcons in their opener that they played against the Steelers. Not so much last week against Carolina, but Harold Perkins just continuing to work. Clearly out of bounds here. Wasn't anything egregious. Just left arm kind of ended up pushing him down to the ground. I actually would have been okay with a no call there.
2: Yeah, it looked like his momentum. He was chasing him to the sideline, and he just kind of barreled into him. Like you said, nothing egregious or aggressive. Packers will take it. First down and 10 at the Atlanta 28-yard line. Lloyd to the right of Love on the left hash in the shotgun. Motion behind from Sky Moore, and the give up the middle is to Lloyd, tripped up. He had a hole, and he got tripped up at the 22. It's a 6-yard gain. Like Xavier Watts may have come in there to cover that up at the end, but a 6-yard run from Marshawn Lloyd, and it's second down.
3: Yeah, complete reverse around from Jordan Love. Takes that shotgun snap, turns from his left all the way around to the right-hand side, but give credit to Lloyd. Once he ended up getting that football, he was full speed, north and south, no cutting. Get as much as you can. Does a good job picking up about 6 or 7 there on first down.
2: Packers on the move, second and 4 at the 22 of Atlanta. Melton in motion right to left. Love will go under center this time with Caleb Johnson, the running back. Love changing things up on second down, and we've got a whistle, and we've got a stoppage, and we've got a timeout used by Green Bay. Play clock was winding down, and sideline gets the timeout to prevent another penalty and 5 more yards. With the Westwood One Sports app, you can stream every Westwood One broadcast live right from your phone for free. NFL, college football, NCAA, March Madness, U.S. soccer, and more. 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
3: Kevin, you had mentioned it, that Jordan Love was changing the play. I heard him say can, which generally means he's going to the second play that he called in the huddle. But Matt LaFleur came running down. He was had his eyes on the play clock. He did not want them picking up another penalty after a really good first down play.
2: Second and four, the things that can change with just a five-yard penalty on a drive. Second and four from the 22 of Atlanta. Love will go under center. Still Caleb Johnson behind him as the single back. Love turns, play action, steps right, throws right. Kraft with the catch, the tight end to the 15 and twists out of bounds right there. Nudged out by C.J. Henderson, but a first down and a 7-yard pickup to the Atlanta 15, and the Packers are in the red zone.
3: Yeah, really good complimentary football there. We just saw the really successful gain of six going right up the gut between the tackles on first down. That time they used the same type of action, but it's a bootleg, and as soon as Jordan Love gets his eyes around, he sees that Tucker Kraft is open. Just get rid of the football right there. Get rid of it. Take the 5 to 6 yards at first down and keep marching downfield.
2: From the 15-yard line in the shotgun again is Love. Standing to his right is Marshawn Lloyd. Shotgun snap comes in, helmet high. Love backpedals. Pressure comes late. Throws over the middle. Catch by Sky Moore at the 10 and down to the 6-yard line. He picks up 9. Sidney Brown with the tackle in space of the talented Sky Moore, known more for his return game than his catching of passes.
3: Well, both Sky Moore and Bo Melton needing to step up a little bit. Jaden Reed with an injury last week. He's inactive in this game, so everybody's got to kind of slide up one spot to act as that third wide receiver for them, seeing if those guys can help them through the air this week.
2: Second down and a yard from the 6-yard line. Love under center. Turns. The handoff is to Lloyd, and Lloyd fighting to the 5 and shoved back. It's very close to a first down. The official coming from the far side has him across the 5. The official on the near side has him at the 5, which would be short. And they're going to take the near side official's spot, and it's third down. Matt LaFleur is saying, come on now. And he's got the red challenge flag in his hand. Is he going to challenge?
4: After replay assist.
2: Nope.
4: The ruling on the field is the first down, Green Bay. It'll be first and goal.
2: Sean Smith says, hold everything. You don't need to challenge. Replay assist moves the chains.
3: Yeah, no need to throw that red flag. We're going to take a look at it upstairs, and they end up giving him the first down. So the ball was about to be at about the 5-yard line, and they give it to him almost at the 4. So they move it ahead about 3/4 of a yard.
2: Ninth play of the drive coming up so far. 83 yards on this drive, and it's first and goal at the 4. Lloyd is the single back. And on first down, play action. Love rolls, throws, back of the end zone, caught, touchdown, Christian Watson! And the first Lambeau leap of 2026 as the Packers spring out in front, 6-0.
3: Excellent progression there from Jordan Love. Another bootleg action rolling to his right side, but this time the tight end is completely covered up, but there was a breakdown of communication in the secondary with Jesse Bates. Because Christian Watson starts with a tight split, motions in, comes kind of in between the tackle box, and then he comes out to the corner. He's wide open, puts his left hand up in the air, and afterwards Jesse Bates pats his chest, almost kind of like, my bad, I lost him in the mix. Really good play design there from the Packers for the touchdown.
2: Trey smack on for the extra point. And a 7-0 Green Bay lead. Fifth straight game, including the playoffs, for Christian Watson to find the end zone with a touchdown catch. Already his fourth snare of the season. This one putting the Packers on top. 7-0. 5:13 to go in quarter number one. 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
24: Nationwide is on your side. 9-play, 87-yard drive, took 4:53 off the clock. Jordan Love on the drive, 5 of 6 for 76 yards, and the touchdown pass to Christian Watson. Robinson and Branch stacked deep at the 8-yard line. Now they'll split and walk back to either side at the 5-yard line. Branch to the near, Robinson to the far hash, as the Packers, with the Lambeau fans waving their towels around. No, we are not in Pittsburgh. These are white towels. They're also not surrendering. It's Branch at the 4-yard line. Branch to the 15, quickly to the 20, across the 25, and a flag comes down as he goes down at the 29-yard line in the arms of Nick Neiman. A 25-yard return pending the penalty flag, which is likely going to back Kevin Stefanski's Falcon offense up. And a hold is going to be the call, which is the last thing the Atlanta Falcons need, is to back up. An offense that's struggling mightily.
4: Holding. Receiving team number 42. 10-yard penalty. First down.
24: So the hold on Josh Woods, and the Falcons back inside their own 20-yard line with the ball at the 15, Derek Rackley.
3: I was interested to see how Green Bay was going to play the kickoff, because that time Brian Robinson, Zachariah Branch switched sides so Branch could be on the right where they anticipated he was going to kick. I was seeing if Green Bay was going to kick away from him, but they gave him an opportunity to bring it back.
24: From the 15-yard line on first down, Brian Robinson starts off in the backfield on this drive for the Falcons. Pressure comes, the throw to the right side, and it's Pitts who goes down low to pick it off the turf at the 20-yard line. 5-yard gain, McKinney covering him up. Good blitz pickup by Brian Robinson, that running back in the backfield, 2nd and 5.
3: Yeah, sometimes you got to step up in there, whether you're going to end up with a linebacker, a safety, or sometimes even a defensive lineman. You got to stick your nose in there and save your quarterback. Just give him another hot second to be able to get rid of the football. Brian Robinson does that. A good 5-yard pickup from Atlanta.
24: Motion across from left to right from Drake London. Under center is Penix. Brian Robinson is the single back. The turn and the give to Robinson over the left side. A jump cut to the right. He's got a first down. Out to the 26. He needed 5. He got 6. And that'll move the chains. Don't miss all the NFL excitement this Sunday on CBS and Fox. Check your local listings for games and times in your area. Catch the NFL on CBS and Fox.
3: Atlanta had the right play call against that defense. Green Bay trying to bring blitz off the offensive right side. They ended up running the ball away from it.
24: Brian Robinson remains in as the single back. Penix will go under center. First down at the Falcon 26. Packers leading 7-0 late first quarter. Penix turns, gives to Robinson. Gaping a hole on the left side, and Robinson fights his way for 9 to the 35-yard line. McKinney and Bullard combined on the stop, but a giant opening on the left side to run behind.
3: Well, and this is kind of what Atlanta's been known for. Obviously, new staff this year, but remember, Kevin, over the last few years, it's been Bijan Robinson and Tyler Algier. They let Algier go in free agency. He ends up signing with Arizona. They bring in Brian Robinson, feeling like they've got to have somebody that they trust can be a good option for him, to give Bijan Robinson a little bit of a rest as he ends up starting this drive on the sideline.
24: And Brian Robinson remains in on second down and one at the 35. Last year a 49er, this year a Falcon, and Robinson off the play, fake Penix, but pressure comes, he's in trouble, down he goes! It's Lucas Van Ness! 3.5 sacks already this year, the ball came out, and Jonathan Ford saying he has it. Officials will confer, was Penix down before the ball came out? Van Ness was coming, pulls him to the ground. They're going to call it an intentional grounding. They're saying the ball came out because he threw it.
4: Offense number 9. 10-yard penalty from the previous spot. Lost it down. Third down.
24: He was being swallowed up by Lucas Van Ness and just flipped the ball out incomplete.
4: Game clock operator, please reset the game clock to 3:10.
3: Well, Lucas Van Ness with a really nice move going up against the ever so steady Jake Matthews at the left tackle position, but he ends up faking the inside move, goes outside. Matthews cannot get back to him. Lucas Van Ness continuing to provide that pass rush that they need with Micah Parsons not being on the field.
24: So now third down and 11 at the 25. All alone in the shotgun is Penix. Leaning in on his right foot, awaiting the shotgun snap. It comes in at his knees. Penix backpedals, pressure up the middle, throws left side, incomplete. Targeting Drake London, well covered, the ball wide, and a flag is down in the backfield. Did Penix get hit late?
4: Personal foul, roughing the passer. Defense, number 57. Forcible contact to the head area. 15-yard penalty, first down.
24: Brenton Cox giving a lifeline to Atlanta. Contact to the head area.
3: Yeah, seeing the replay, and both his helmet and his left arm basically end up going right around the neck of Michael Penix. His head kind of buckles back a little bit. You hear the boos as the crowd doesn't like the replay that they've seen, but nonetheless, Green Bay lets Atlanta off the hook with a free first down.
24: And now, Bijan Robinson back into the ballgame at the 40-yard line. First down and 10. Penix will go under center and gives it to the talented Robinson. Jumps to the outside and down the sideline of midfield. Burst to the 40. Veers right at the 30. To the middle of the field at the 20. Steps through a tackle at the 15. Zigzags inside the 10 and is all the way down to the Green Bay 5. A 55-yard scamper for Bijan Robinson. First and goal. The Falcons are about to take a red zone snap.
3: Wow, this is kind of what I talked about. He takes a play that looks like it should be 3 or 4 yard gain, puts his foot in the ground, bounces back out to the left, and he's just got next level vision. What he sees, I feel like, is different than even any of these other NFL running backs that are extremely talented. Finally gets the Falcons in the red zone.
24: First snap of the season in the red zone comes at the 5. In game number 3, and on first down, it's Robinson who gets the carry up the middle. And Robinson goes for 2 down to the 3-yard line. How about that? It took an electric run by Bijan Robinson to finally break the seal on the 20-yard line and in for Atlanta.
3: I mean, just what he's known for. I mean, that's the reason why he's quickly just vaulted up to being one of the most electric players in the National Football League. It's just his vision, his quickness, his strength. I mean, you name it, he is literally the entire package as a running back.
24: He has the only Falcons touchdown of the year on a catch. Second and goal from the 3 for Atlanta. Zacchaeus in motion from right to left. The hand is to Robinson. Stops, starts, bursts into the end zone over the left side for the touchdown. Patience and then the explosion to get the Falcons on the board, an extra point away from tying it up.
3: Well, Kyle Pitts, the tight end, lined up on the left-hand side of the formation. He's known more of their receiving tight end. Generally, Charlie Warner's known as the blocking tight end. He does an excellent job of stretching the left side of the defense here. He's going up against Lucas Van Ness. He ends up with the right arm, pushes him out, creates a seam. Robinson sees it, slides right inside of it, and gets into the end zone for a touchdown.
24: First Falcons touchdown since the first quarter of week 1, 24 straight drives without a touchdown before that drive. Extra point ties this game at 7. 1:32 to go in the first. The Lambeau crowd still booing about the roughing the passer call that kept the drive alive, and it ends with a Bijan Robinson touchdown, 7-7 at Lambeau. 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
0: Hey, that was our exit. 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
24: 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Seven plays, 85 yards, and Atlanta would like you to meet the Robinsons, because on that drive, they did the work. Brian Robinson, two carries, 15 yards. Bijan Robinson, three carries, 6 yards, and a touchdown. Kickoff from Nick Folk. With Bo Melton and Sky Moore, the deep men, Moore to the near sideline, Melton to the far sideline. Folks kickoff, a short one, and it's Melton at the 10-yard line. Melton to the 20, an opening to the 25. It closes quickly at the 30, and he falls forward near the 31. Kevin Kugler and Derek Rackley here in the Granger broadcast booth in Green Bay. 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Bijan Robinson now with 90 yards of offense. The Green Bay Packers as an offense have 88 total yards.
3: Well, they were feeling pretty good about themselves after the last drive, but just seeing Bijan Robinson rip off that 55-yard run and ultimately put it into the end zone evens this thing back up.
24: Marshawn Lloyd is the running back on first down. Play action, Love to the left, steps back to the right, throws it short to Lloyd, who makes the low catch and is dropped immediately by Kendall Daniels, the rookie from Oklahoma. A loss of 4 on the play, all the way back near the 24-yard line.
3: Well, this is a team that was looking for who was going to end up replacing Caden Ellis, who had been such a fixture for them at the inside linebacker position to play alongside Divine Diablo. So they brought in a couple of guys in the offseason. Christian Harrison, of course, they drafted two guys that they felt like would compete, one of them being Kendall Daniels, the other one being Harold Perkins. And Kendall Daniels has been pretty good for Atlanta at that other inside linebacker position.
24: 3-yard loss officially. Put it at the 28, 2nd and 13. Two receivers left. Helmet high, shotgun snap. Love backpedals, throwing over the middle. Floats it in, and it's deflected away. Golden had a step, but a diving, plunging pluck by Billy Bowman to bat it out of the air. Full-on extension on the drive, and it's an incomplete pass.
3: First game this season for Billy Bowman as he ends up coming back from his Achilles injury last year. He finds himself in a switch right at the last second as he ends up finding Golden. The speedster catches back up to him, and then right at the last second turns around, finds the football, gets his right fingertip on it, and deflects it away.
24: Two receivers plus Kraft to the left, single wide to the right. Third down and 13. Brooks motioning to the right side of Love, who stands on the right hash in the shotgun. Gets the snap. Falcons rush four. Pressure comes. Love's in trouble. Flips it out left side. It is caught by Mark Redman, working his way up the left sideline and down at the 36-yard line. It was almost like an option pitch forward from Love with the pocket collapsing. And he found it was Tucker Kraft, rather, who made the catch and motored up the sideline, losing a helmet on the play was the right guard, Jacob Monk, and it's fourth down.
3: Kevin, I've always felt like Jordan Love, having backed up Aaron Rodgers for a couple of years, he's got a little Aaron inside of him, right? Some of those off-script plays, like, to me, that was like a vintage Aaron Rodgers-type play where he just, right at the last end of the first quarter there, right at the last second, just shovels it, tries to find somebody, get some type of play out of it, they nearly escape for a first down.
24: Tell your friends, gather the family, because the second quarter is going to begin with America's favorite football play, a punt. At the end of one quarter, 7-7 our score. 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
24: 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With Derek Rackley, our entire Westwood One crew, I'm Kevin Kugler. As promised, you've heard everyone around. It is punt time to start this second quarter. Zachariah Branch at the 14.
3: It's just like everybody gathering around the fireplace during the holidays to watch their favorite punt.
24: Who wouldn't want to listen to the dulcet tones of Kevin Kugler and Derek Rackley describe a punt? Daniel Whelan, you hear the punt in the background, the magic of radio. Driving him back all the way to the two. He fields the punt. Back into the end zone with momentum. Branch to the 5, veers right to the 10, out of bounds at the 15. That could have been an absolute disaster for Zachariah Branch. They're going to spot it at the 18-yard line. He fielded that ball at the 1 with it on top of his helmet, and Derek Rackley went back into the end zone with momentum.
3: He was 2 yards in the end zone. Could have been a disaster. That's one of those plays where they're going to go back and look at it. Kevin Stefanski, a special teams coordinator, Aukerman, are going to look at it and say, hey, yeah, that was a pretty good return. Do me a favor. Don't ever do that again.
24: Never touch the ball at the 2. First down and 10 officially spotted at the 17-yard line. And John Robinson is the single back. Motion across from right to left. Toss to the motion man, Branch. Branch veering back to the middle at the 20-yard line, and Branch twisted down at the 24. Give him 7. Edrin Cooper on the tackle for the Packers, and it's 2nd and 3.
3: Well, they haven't been able to get much offensive anything going the first couple of weeks, but I think this has got to be a focus for Tommy Rees, the offensive coordinator for Atlanta, is finding ways to get the ball in the hands of Zachariah Branch, the third-round pick out of Georgia. Get him out in space because of his electricity. Not quite Bijan Robinson, but that's the reason why he was drafted, because he can do different things that almost no other receiver on this roster can.
24: 2nd down and 3 at the 24. Robinson is the single back. Four-man front for the Packers. The turn, the give to Robinson. Stops, starts, tries to get to the outside on the left side, and Brandon Cisse got him around the ankles. It's going to be a first down. He fell forward to the 28-yard line, and that was pretty well defended by Brandon Cisse.
3: Yeah, I mean, it's just one of those deals where you watch him and you kind of shake your head, because that should have been a tackle at the line of scrimmage, Kevin. Like, everything was defended pretty well, but it's his patience, his hesitation, and then again, his vision, how he ends up seeing that hole open up on the left side and finds just enough of a seam to get past that first down marker.
24: First down and 10. Ball to 28-yard line. Atlanta moving from our right to our left. London in motion left to right across the line. Two receivers to the right of Penix. Stands on the left-hand hash. Gets the snap. Throws with that left arm to the right side. Catch is made at the 35-yard line by Jahan Dotson, and he works his way out to the 39. It's an 11-yard gain and another first down. And you do see the difference that Michael Penix makes in this offense. Obviously, Bijan Robinson's a big help, but Penix a little more on target than what we've seen the last 2 weeks.
3: Yeah, not only on target, but he's just got next-level arm talent. Like, he has got a lot of velocity behind that ball. I mean, that's a quick slant that arguably is a pretty high percentage throw in the NFL that has been very far from high percentage for Atlanta the first 2 weeks.
24: Zacchaeus motioning from right to left. Brian Robinson is the single back. 1st and 10 at the 39. It's Robinson to the left side. A little shoulder move. Gets to the corner at the 45 across midfield and into Packer territory. Brian Robinson ducked the shoulders just enough to get one of the defenders to bite. Picks up 16, and Evan Williams with the tackle. First down, Atlanta.
3: Well, that's Brandon Cisse. He's coming up to try to make a tackle. He understands that Brian Robinson's a little bit bigger, a little bit thicker than Bijan Robinson. Brian Robinson, 225, so he tries to go low, but he ducks his head down, and right at that moment, Brian Robinson makes a little hesitation, gets around him, should have been a tackle for loss, turns in to first down for the Falcons.
24: At the 45 of Green Bay, Brian Robinson shifts to the right of Penix in the gun. Penix standing in the bottom of the G logo at midfield. Stomps his left foot, gets the shotgun snap. Play action fake. Penix drops the throw. A wobbler to the left side. His arm was hit as he threw that football. There was pressure coming from Javon Hargrave. Forced a wobbler, and it's 2nd down and 10. Real people, real questions, real solutions on Investigate TV Plus. 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
3: Atlanta very fortunate there. Number one, that ball was not intercepted as Hargrave ends up knocking away, but also that Penix didn't get hurt. A lot of time, sure, you see quarterbacks get fingers hurt.
24: 2nd down and 10 at the 45-yard line. Motion behind the quarterback. Handoff is to Robinson, and Robinson swallowed up after a half-yard gain at best. Brandon Cisse and Lucas Van Ness both there to just absolutely stone Bijan Robinson at 3rd and long.
3: Yeah, this is going to be a very important down here for Atlanta, an offense that has been struggling this year, but they have a 3rd and long, and they're past midfield. So they're outside of field goal range. Ball sitting at the 45-yard line here. They got to keep this drive going, and so you're going to have Michael Penix find a way to make a throw. And if it's me, I'm looking for Kyle Pitts, or I'm looking for Drake London.
24: 3rd down and 10 at the 45. 3 receivers stacked right. In the shotgun is Penix. Gets the shotgun snap. Quick toss to the right side. It's caught by London. London trying to turn the corner. Nudged out at the 40-yard line. Short of the first down by about 6 yards. They'll give him 4. He's out at the 41. And now a decision to make for Kevin Stefanski.
3: It looks like the punt unit's going to come on. I'm a little bit surprised on the play call. If they're going to go ahead and punt it, which they're bringing the punt unit on the field, I'm okay with that decision, Kevin, if you said this is 4-down territory and we're going to go for it on 4th down. But otherwise, that was a quick flare route to the outside to Drake London. And you're saying you got to pick up 9 yards when you catch the ball behind the line of scrimmage. That's not necessarily your best percentages.
24: So Jake Bailey is on to punt. Sky Moore back at the 8-yard line. Bailey will try to hang this one up. Moore calling for the fair catch. He'll make it just outside the 10. And the Falcons trying to lean on that defense and play field position, a 30-yard punt. And the Packers will start officially at the 11 when we return. 7-7 with 10:34 remaining first half. This is Westwood One's coverage of the National Football League.
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0: 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Caleb Johnson is the single back with Love under center, first down and 10. You hear him canning it, going to the second play call. Love turns, gives to Caleb Johnson over the right side, trying to bounce it to the sideline, and he'll be ushered out at the 12. Only a one-yard gain on the play. That was well defended by the Falcons, led by C.J. Henderson.
3: Yeah, C.J. Henderson filling in for A.J. Terrell, who ended up with an injury last week, a groin. He's going to go on IR at least for 4 weeks, and so they're going to need somebody to step up. This is the same organization that obviously drafted A.J. Terrell's brother, Avion Terrell. Now, he's been predominantly in the nickel position, with Henderson kind of being that third corner that's going to play opposite of Mike Hughes.
0: Second and 9 at the 12-yard line, under 10 minutes to play first half. Love's in the shotgun along the right hash. Gets the snap. Falcons rush 5. Love floats it down the sideline for Kraft, and he overshot the tight end. Kendall Daniels, the linebacker from Oklahoma, running stride for stride with him, and it's 3rd and 9.
3: You're trying to thread the needle. He really had to drop that one in the bucket. It was pretty good coverage from Kendall Daniels, running step for step with the tight end and having to kind of drop that one right over the top of his shoulder, not able to connect. So a 3rd down and long here for the Packers. Atlanta had the same situation. They were not able to connect. This time, Green Bay deep in their own territory.
0: 1 for 3 tonight on 3rd down. 5 for 24 this year. Shotgun snap. Pressure comes. Love hit as he throws. Ball pops out. It's scooped up by C.J. Henderson. Henderson on the return is down to the 13-yard line. The question is it a fumble or is it an incomplete pass?
4: Atlanta.
0: It is ruled a fumble, and it's Atlanta football at the 13. Divine Diablo came in and smacked Jordan Love as he tried to throw. The officials ruled that it's a cough-up, and it's Atlanta football.
3: This is actually the right call. They just showed the replay here in the booth, and I don't think Jordan Love's arm was coming forward yet. Divine Diablo comes in. He goes airborne. His left arm ends up knocking this foot.
4: Ruling on the field of a fumble is under review. Timeout.
0: So they're going to look at it. Is the arm going forward? Did the fingers go forward and push the ball out of the hand?
3: Yeah, they're going to slow this one down. The initial view that I saw did not look like it was clearly coming forward yet, but Divine Diablo comes in and initially ends up breaking it. What looks like it's going to be a takeaway for now for the Falcons.
0: This close shave instant replay review is sponsored by Barbasol Shaving Cream. 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Start your day off right with Barbasol. They'll review the call on the field of a fumble. 9:38 to play first half. 7-7 our score. 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
5: Neil Whelan, how lucky are you? You've come back to this game twice for punch. Whelan, in the air, fair catch called for and made at the 37-yard line of Atlanta. So a difference from the 13-yard line of Green Bay to the 37 of Atlanta, a 51-yard punt flipping the field to a certain degree, and it's first down for the Falcons. Rain-X wipers know what it's like to have a loyal fan base. They're the number one wipers in America. Next time you need wipers, choose Rain-X. But Atlanta's defense gets the stop that they wanted. Officially spot this football at the 36 with that fair catch, where it's first down and 10. Bijan Robinson is the running back. Single back in the backfield. Penix under center. Motion across from right to left for Zacchaeus. And on first down off play action, they set it up for London on the left sideline at the 40. Steps through contact and then makes a beeline out of bounds near the 43. Evan Williams shoved him out after the 7-yard gain, and it's second down.
6: Well, he's called that a slide concept where the receiver or a tight end, it could be either one, starts from the right-hand side of the formation, but at the snap, Kevin, they end up running behind the line of scrimmage, almost sliding behind them. And the idea is you try to get lost for the defense, and they can't pick you up, and Penix is able to find, gets the ball right over the top of Lucas Van Ness.
5: Pitts will motion into the backfield, offset backs now. Pitts playing nearly a fullback position. Zacchaeus in motion from left to right. The handoff is to Bijan Robinson, runs over the right side. Robinson breaks a tackle and stumbles forward into Packer territory at the 49. It's an 8-yard run. He was contacted really at the line of scrimmage and just broke free to get the first down.
6: Kevin, two completely different players, but when I was playing for the Falcons back in the early 2000s, I played with a guy named Warrick Dunn, and Warrick Dunn was very similar in the fact that he could find very little seams in the front, right? Like he would get his shoulders turned and find a way to get himself up through the hole.
5: First down and 10 at the 49-yard line. Robinson to the left of Penix. Quick toss to Zacchaeus. Zacchaeus on a screen weaving through traffic, spins out of contact, and is down at the 44. It's a pickup of 5. So you've got Zacchaeus with the catch. You've got Bijan Robinson becoming the 10th player in NFL history to reach 6,000 career scrimmage yards before turning 25. You say all these great offensive things this half, and it kind of underscores what's been going on with this Atlanta offense. This is a much better offense tonight than what we've seen.
6: Yeah, they're finally getting on track a little bit, picking up first downs, of course, getting into the red zone. They got a touchdown in this game. It's just almost like baby steps for them, Kevin.
5: Second and 5 at the Packer 44. 10 first downs, 7 on the ground tonight. Robinson will try to get another one, bouncing to the outside. He's got the first down and more as he cuts. Lost his footing a little bit, down at the 34-yard line. 10-yard run, Bullard and Nixon there to cover him up. 11 Atlanta first downs, 8 on the ground in this first half.
6: Kevin, you call a lot of football games, right? Generally 2 football games a week. How many times is that play right there a tackle for loss,
5: oh,
6: right?
5: More than 50%.
6: He was dead in the water, but he still not only finds a way to get upfield, but for 10 yards, picking up a first down.
5: 11 carries for 95 yards in the first half. He'll get a breather, Brian Robinson in now. First down and 10, Falcons in a 7-7 score with the Packers. Single setback is Brian Robinson. On the right hash from the 34, the handoff is to Brian Robinson, and he's dropped in the backfield. Packers were selling out to stop the run. Edgerrin Cooper first there, and Zaire Franklin closed it off, a three-yard loss on the play. Don't miss all the NFL excitement on NBC Sunday night when the Los Angeles Rams meet the Denver Broncos. Of course, you can also hear that game right here on many of these same stations on the Westwood One Sports app or online at westwoodonesports.com. If you put any stock in fantasy football, two of the most drafted defenses in fantasy football this year, the Rams and Broncos. Who will score? Tune in to find out. Second and 13 at the 37. Penix in the shotgun along the left hash. Three receivers stacked right. Penix looks, sets up a screen. London with the catch. Moves inside to the 35 and down to the 30-yard line. 6 yards short of the first down after he picks up seven. McKinney and Williams on the stop.
6: Yeah, you get those tackles for loss, Kevin. You're just trying to figure out if you can get half of it back on the next play. And that's exactly what London ends up doing. Catches the quick little screen, but immediately sees a seam by going back inside. So he puts that right foot in the ground, goes back in towards the middle of the defense, and just gets his pad level down so he can pick up as much as he can. A much more manageable third down and six here.
5: Falcons 0 for 2 on third tonight. They've averaged 10 and a half yards to go on third down. This is third and six at the 30-yard line of Green Bay. London in motion from right to left. Shotgun snap, four-man rush. Penix throws on a slant. Catch is made, but giving up ground and going down at the 26-yard line is Zacchaeus. Keyshawn Nixon on the tackle, 2 yards short of the first down, and that'll bring on Nick Folk to try the field goal.
6: Yeah, and they're still going to give him forward progress, but that's one of those where Zacchaeus, where I think you got to understand the down and distance, right? It's third and six, you're on a quick slant. Catch this football, get your body as low as you can, but get upfield and see if you can't just slide underneath somebody and pick up that first down, but instead field goal unit coming out for the Falcons.
5: So a 44-yard field goal try for Nick Folk. He's the only player to miss three field goals in the league this year. Good snap, good hold. Folk's kick, low, but good. Right down the middle. Height doesn't matter, just accuracy. And Folk very accurate there as he gives the Atlanta Falcons a 10-7 lead. And a reminder that for every field goal made tonight throughout the season, Barbasol will make a donation to Kurt and Brenda Warner's Treasure House, a living community for adults with disabilities. Barbasol Shaving Cream, an American original for over 100 years. Close Shave America, Close Shave Barbasol. The Atlanta Falcons have the lead, 10-7, 4:48 remaining in this first half. 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
5: 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An 8-play, 64-yard drive that ends in a field goal, and the Atlanta Falcons with a 10-7 lead, still 4:48 to go before halftime. And the Packers have two of their three timeouts remaining. So an eternity for Jordan Love to try to march down the comeback trail, down just three. Short kickoff fielded by Sky Moore at the 9. Moore to the 15 to the 20. Opening on the left side across the 30. And Moore hit hard at the 32-yard line and down. 24-yard return. Nick Muse with the tackle. Green Bay not been able to get that ground game going again, Derek. You talked about it at the pregame. They've had 8 3 and outs in the first half of this season, 3 tonight, and a large part of that is they can't run the football, only 7 rushing yards tonight.
6: Yeah, they've just been one-dimensional, right? And it's like anytime they need a play, they're having to go through the air. It seems like Atlanta knows it. They're continuing to bring the pressure, which they have done throughout the course of this season so far, and Jordan Love having to get rid of the football quickly.
5: From the 33-yard line, first down and 10. Sky Moore in motion. Fake the give to him behind the line. Love will throw. Floats it down the middle, and that ball is incomplete, and there comes a flag. He wanted Matthew Golden. Mike Hughes got tangled up with his ankles and is called for the pass interference. The real stinger for the Falcons, Derek Rackley.
10: Defense number 21. The ball will be placed at spot on the foul. Automatic first down.
5: He said he didn't need to do that. That ball was well overthrown.
6: No, he's not going to catch this ball, and Mike Hughes is trying to recover. Kind of starts locking hands with him, and then when he looks back at the football, he ends up tripping Matthew Golden. I don't think he's going to make this catch. Jesse Bates actually tries to undercut it for a first down, but instead the spot foul in the NFL. First down for Green Bay at the Atlanta 33 now.
5: A 37-yard penalty, and right in Trey Smack's field goal range if they don't get another yard. First and 10 at the 33 from the pistol formation. Caleb Johnson's the running back behind Jordan Love. Motion across from Melton left to right. High shotgun snap, handoff up the middle. It's Johnson bursting forward to the 28-yard line. Get in 5. It'll bring up second down. One of the best runs of the night for the Packers, and second down and 5 coming up.
6: Yeah, they've got to get more of this, just so Jordan Love has more second and 5s, third and 3s to convert, instead of it being second and 10. Because it's either a run that gets stopped at the line of scrimmage or it's a first down incomplete pass. It's just another area where they've got to be two-dimensional. You have to have that running game element. So Atlanta has to start getting their safeties involved in the box.
5: Again in the pistol. Motion across from Christian Watson left to right. Caleb Johnson, the running back. Love to throw right side. Gets it to Watson, and Watson is incomplete. Smacked down. C.J. Henderson went up to get him as he pulled it in a high throw, and Henderson just jarred out of the hands of Watson.
6: Yeah, it was a really physical play out of the cornerback position. That looked like it was going to be complete. I think Christian Watson comes down with that ball, but right at the moment of contact, it's C.J. Henderson not only with the contact, but right up high by the hands to knock that football away.
5: Love won for his last 5 with that punch out by Henderson. And now 3rd and 5 at the 28. Love in the shotgun. To his left is Brooks. Gets the shotgun snap. Love looking, throwing, right side, one-on-one, down the sideline. Jump ball batted away from Matthew Golden. And again, it's C.J. Henderson. Back-to-back dynamic plays at the corner position, and a field goal unit coming on for Green Bay.
6: Remember, we just talked about it, is that Henderson's in the lineup because of A.J. Terrell getting hurt last week. He ends up fighting through Matthew Golden, who's trying to elevate and come back to this football, gets his right arm up there, and he ends up knocking this football away. So two straight passes defensed by C.J. Henderson.
5: And a 47-yard field goal try for Trey Smack to try to tie this one up. Whelan the holder. Good snap. Good hold, and it's blocked! The kick is blocked by Zach Harrison! Right up the gut, and the 6'5" former Buckeye spikes it to the turf, and the Falcons turn the Packers away with nary a point.
6: And Kevin, how about this turn of events? Zach Harrison ends up initially getting waived. He gets signed back to the practice squad, then elevated to the active roster, and then he comes in and he finds his way to get through this gap in between the right tackle and the tight end, gets his feet down on the ground, elevates, gets his right hand on the football, and ends up blocking this field goal.
5: So So first down and 10 out to the 37-yard line is where the Falcons will go after the block field goal. And now 3:42 to work with, all three timeouts plus the two-minute warning, an eternity here for Michael Penix.
6: Yeah, this is where you got to be able to execute a two-minute drive. Now, you mentioned there's more than 2 minutes left, but that's kind of how you treat this one, is see if you can get a few first downs together. Your hope is to try to drive all the way down and not let them have another possession.
5: Packers will get the football to start the second half. Remember, they won the toss and elected to defer. Off play action, Penix will throw over the middle on a slant. Caught by London at the 45 of Green Bay and down to the 43. Keyshawn Nixon able to trip him up as he gets across the 45. 20 yards later, it's a first down for Atlanta.
6: Well, Penix delays his snap count a little bit because he senses some pressure coming. But once he knows that, Kevin, he knows that the linebackers are tight. So if you end up taking that slant over the middle, you've got a little bit more real estate now because the linebackers are not dropping back in the hole. He ends up finding London and a first down right away for Atlanta.
5: Pitts in motion from left to right now. Bijan Robinson is the single back. The handoff to Robinson. Up the middle, he goes to the 40. Won't go any further than that. He had big Javon Hargrave climbing on his back, which is never anything good for back health, and it's second down and 7. Later on, we'll select the player who earned their Sunday, sponsored by Lowe's. Find what you need to get projects done from brands you trust at prices you love. Lowe's, we help you save. Second down and 7 from the 40. 2.5 to play first half. 10-7 Atlanta. Werner, the tight end, motioning from left to right. Shotgun snap to Penix. Has time. Zips it over the left side. Catch is made. This is Austin Hooper. His first grab, and he's down to the 33. It's a pickup of 7 right near the line to gain for a first down. And the Falcons will not snap this one again before the two-minute warning. They're going to mark him just short of the first down. It'll be third and about a half yard, and we have reached the two-minute warning, sponsored by Navy Federal Credit Union. Our members are the mission. Falcons 10, Packers 7, Atlanta on the move with 2 minutes to play in the first half. 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
5: 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Third down and a half yard for Atlanta. Single back is Robinson. Bijan Robinson, that is. Penix under center. Turns. Play action. Penix to throw to the left sideline. Leaping grab is made in London with a toe tap as he goes out of bounds at the Packer 18. Cisse in coverage, but it's a first down. A pickup of 15 through the air.
6: Now that play call tells me that during the two-minute timeout, they talked about and said, we're going to throw this one, and if we don't get it, we're going to go for it on fourth down. Because you think on third, less than a yard, turn around and hand it to Bijan Robinson. But a nice connection there with Drake London.
5: How about Penix? 8 for his last 8 for 69 yards. Very nice recovery for Penix after the interception. First to 10 from the 18. Draw play. Robinson cuts right to the 10. And Robinson over 100 yards on the ground in the first half. Picks up 10. And it's first and goal at the 8. 13th career 100-yard rushing game.
6: And I can just imagine how much he frustrates defenders. Timeout call on the field. Frustrates defenders, frustrates defensive coordinators, and how he can just constantly finds a hole and makes people miss.
5: Packers use that timeout. They have one remaining. They're trying to steal a 2-for-1 if they can get the football back. The copyright of tonight's broadcast on Westwood One is owned by the NFL on behalf of its member clubs. All rights to this broadcast are reserved, and any rebroadcast, recording, retransmission, or any other use of this broadcast without the express written permission of the National Football League is strictly prohibited. First and goal at the 8. A dour look on the face of the Packers offense on the sideline. Falcons offense feeling life. They were not in the red zone at any point in their first two games. They've been down there several times tonight. Play clock down to 5 after the timeout. First and goal at the 8. Penix under center, turns, gives it to Robinson. Robinson zigzags over the right side to the 5 and twists his way all the way down to the 2. He was initially contacted at the 7. Zigzag spun and down to the 2-yard line as the clock continues to run.
6: Just always finds a way to continue to get north and south here is Atlanta. You know, I was thinking on that last snap, Kevin, at some point maybe on this drive, try to take a shot to Kyle Pitts at 6'6", or Drake London at 6'4", to see if they can go vertical over the top of the one of the defenders. But with this run by Bijan Robinson, it's almost like, don't get too cute here. Trust your offensive line and your running back.
5: And run a little clock as well, down to 1:12 remaining in the half. Robinson, the single back once more. The turn, the give to Robinson. He's in trouble in the backfield and he'll lose yardage back to the 5. Zaire Franklin with awesome penetration. Gets into the backfield immediately. A 3-yard loss, and now Green Bay will use their final timeout before third and goal.
6: Well, now you have a decision to make here. With that tackle for loss, I think it sets up perfectly to try to scheme something here to where you get one of these two matchup nightmares in Kyle Pitts or Drake London in the back corner of the end zone.
5: So a third and goal from the 5. London at 6'4", Pitts at 6'6". Crowd trying to make it rough on Penix. 1:02 to play first half. Falcons with a third and goal at the Packer 5. London and Pitts are both out to the right of the line. Single to the left is Jahan Dotson. Robinson in motion out of the backfield. Shotgun snap. Penix throws for the end zone. It is caught. It's a touchdown. It's Austin Hooper. The tight end threw all kinds of traffic on the left side of the end zone. Squeezes it for 6 and a 16-7 Atlanta lead.
6: I wonder what the play call was there. Like the actual play call. Is it decoy right? Because as you mentioned, it was London, Pitts, and then Robinson motioning out to the right side. What does that do, Kevin? Gets the entire defense looking to the opposite side, and they come to their backup tight end, Austin Hooper, his second stint with the Falcons, and he catches the touchdown just inside the goal line.
5: He had 6 touchdowns with the Falcons back in 2019 when he had a huge year. Extra point by Nick Folk is good. And the Atlanta Falcons have come into Green Bay and quieted this capacity crowd on opening night at Lambeau. 17-7 Atlanta with 59 seconds remaining in the first half. 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
5: 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The touchdown pass to Austin Hooper, the difference. And this Packer defense tonight, 101 yards allowed after missed tackles, the most for a defense in the first half in the league this season. And it's allowed Atlanta to maintain an absolutely dominant edge in time of possession.
6: Yep.
5: They keep the football 19 minutes, 25 seconds tonight for Atlanta to just 9:36 for the Jordan Love-led Packer offense.
6: And time of possession generally happens because you're continuing to get first downs, which is, again, something that Atlanta struggled mightily with the first couple of weeks. But having Michael Penix back into the lineup and his ability to wash out the interception from the first drive of the game, and how he's been such a different quarterback. 9 for 9 at 74 yards ever since, in his last 9 for 9.
5: Kickoff fielded at the 5 by Sky Moore. Moore to the right side at the 20, bounces off a blocker at the 25, tries to get skinny in the hole at the 30 and slide through that hole to the 33, where he's tripped up. A reminder to stay tuned for the halftime report with Scott Graham. Scott will preview Sunday Night Football. You'll hear from Broncos tight end Evan Engram as he gets ready to face the Rams. That's coming up at the half.
6: Kevin, we'll see here on this very first snap how Kevin Stefanski decides to treat this, as Atlanta still has 3 timeouts left. If he gets a stop right away, if it's an incomplete pass or a tackle for loss, does he try to use the timeouts and get one last opportunity?
5: Chris Brooks, the running back, from the 33-yard line, first down and 10. Love in the shotgun, 4-man pressure. He'll throw to the left sideline, and it's incomplete. C.J. Henderson out there again as he tried to fit it into Matthew Golden. And Henderson had designs on a pick 6 going the other way. That ball floated towards him, and he batted it away.
6: Yeah, he undercut that one. I'm not sure. Did he get a fingertip on it? Let's take a look at him. He might have got a fingernail on it, but it might have been just enough to kind of frustrate Matthew Golden, get his concentration off a little bit.
5: Yeah, I thought I saw his fingers move.
6: Did you see
5: a
6: it?
5: Little bit.
6: Maybe it was a fingernail?
5: Could have been a fingernail. Maybe he didn't trim them this morning. Second and 10 at the 33. Love to throw from the shotgun to the right sideline. Caught by Golden. He's out of bounds after a pickup of 8 at the 41. Mike Hughes out there in coverage. 41 seconds to go until halftime, and it's 3rd and 2, Green Bay. Remember, no timeouts for the Packers.
6: Yeah, so they continue to try to go to the sidelines here, where they're going to have to get a first down and immediately clock it or get something off quickly. They're going to try to see if they can get 3 points out of this before they go to the break.
5: 3rd down and 2 at the 41. Love back on the right hash of the gun. 2 receivers to either side. Leaning in on his left foot. Gets the shotgun snap, comes in, face mask high, throws to the right sideline. It's caught, and then jarred out, the ball loose and out of bounds. Tucker Kraft with the catch. It was jarred out, and the ball fell back behind the line to gain. It's marked where it goes out of bounds. It's punched out. What a punch by Jesse Bates, and it's 4th down and 2.
6: I mean, Jesse Bates come in
5: So they're going to review this. Either way, it's going to be fourth down and two.
10: After review, the ruling on the field is an incomplete forward pass. Fourth down.
5: So either way, it was going to be fourth and two at the 41-yard line. It was either fourth and two at the 41-yard line. Now they've got to adjust the clock if they're calling it an incomplete pass. And they're going to put a few more seconds on the clock after that incomplete pass. 13 of them, to be precise.
6: Like Jesse Bates coming downhill with the left fist closed and gets it right on the football to knock it loose. Atlanta's going to get an opportunity here and get the football back one more time.
5: Fourth, three and out, pitched by this Falcon defense in the first half. Atlanta with all three timeouts as well. Whelan to punt it away. High punt wobbling towards Zacchaeus. He's going to let this one bounce at the 9-yard line. It's going to roll out of bounds at the 11. Break in the action with 28 seconds to play. First half, 17-7 Atlanta. 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
5: Derek Rackley, how aggressive do you get here if you're Atlanta's offense from the 11-yard line?
6: Listen, I'm still being aggressive, but I'm not necessarily taking a shot all the way downfield. Think something like a slant, a skinny post, a comeback along the sideline, and then if one of your players breaks a tackle and you've got an edge, then you go fast.
5: Penix in the gun on first down. He'll throw, wants to throw the screen, but stumbling out of his break was Bijan Robinson. Coming out of the backfield, he had a little stumble getting around the left side. That threw off the timing of the play, and it's an incomplete pass. Second and 10, 24 seconds to go until halftime.
6: Yeah, but still a good decision there for Michael Penix. He realized that the timing got a little bit off, and with the defense pursuing in the backfield, because remember, the offensive line's getting out front as lead blockers, he just decides to throw this football down at the feet of Bijan Robinson. Ends up tripping on Jake Matthews as he comes out of the backfield.
5: Ends a streak of 9 straight completions for Penix. Now Brian Robinson in the backfield, and he'll get the carry on second down. Falcons, with not a lot of time, content to go to the locker room, and who can blame him? A run of about 2 for Brian Robinson takes us to halftime at Lambeau Field, and some boos cascading down on the home team at Lambeau, down 17-7 at the break.
6: Yeah, this crowd was so excited to get back inside the stadium after the team started on the road for the first 2 weeks of the season, and to them, the 0-2 Falcons are coming in here after an interception on the very first drive from Michael Penix in this Falcons offense. It's been all Atlanta from that point, getting out to a 10-point halftime lead.
5: At the end of the first half, our score, Atlanta 17, Green Bay 7. When we return, Scott Gramry joins us from our Westwood One studios with the Liberty Mutual Halftime Report. 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
23: From our Westwood One studios, halftime right now at Lambeau Field in Green Bay, and a bit of a surprise going on right now. The Atlanta Falcons run off 17 unanswered points after getting in an early 7-0 hole. They've got a 17-7 lead at the break. Sunday Night Football this week here on Westwood One has two teams that played in the championship games last year and two of the preseason favorites for making it to the Super Bowl this year. The LA Rams playing in their third straight primetime game to begin the season in Denver to take on the Broncos. Now, Denver coming off a win over the Jaguars in week two. I talked with their tight end Evan Engram this week about the preparations getting ready for a very highly rated and active Rams defense.
24: They're a very, very fast and just physical group. They're downhill. They're wanting to punch you in the mouth. They fly around really well. They play well together. I think it's been a group that's really like been brought up together throughout the years. And I think when you have a DNA like that, it's really, you know, they've been playing together for a while, they just have a certain style of play. So. Yeah, it's a great challenge for us, but we're excited about it. Prime time, Sunday night, it really doesn't get any better than that.
23: When you're facing, and, you know, there aren't a lot of defensive lines that are as deep as theirs is, and, you know, defensive fronts in general with the linebackers as well that are as deep, as fast, you talked about it, as athletic. Does that change your responsibility specifically for this game because you're trying to handle so much that's right in front of you?
24: It's the NFL. Like, you have to respect the talent that we face for sure. If you ask anybody on any team, you know, we're not gonna you know, do too much, or we're not gonna, you know, overthink things. They present a lot. We prepare really well. You know, we're gonna be ready for the matchup, the great matchup that they are. I think it's just, you know, when you just get into the competitive spirit, you want to play against good teams, you want to compete against the best, and you want to beat the best. So, you know, we're always going to stay true to our DNA and our preparation. But obviously, yeah, there's guys over there that we're going to have to account for and be prepared for.
23: It's Evan Engram from the Denver Broncos. Both teams lost by 20 or more points in week one and came back to win last week. Sunday Night Football, the Rams and the Broncos. Our coverage begins Sunday night, 7:30 with NFL Sunday. All the scores and highlights from week number three. Our halftime score tonight, Atlanta 17, Green Bay 7. This is Westwood One's coverage of the National Football League.

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13: Robinson in motion out of the backfield. Shotgun snap. Penix throws for the end zone. It is caught. It's a touchdown. It's Austin Hooper. The tight end through all kinds of traffic on the left side of the end zone. Squeezes it for six and a 16-7 Atlanta lead.
14: 17-7 is the score at halftime with Atlanta on top. Big first half for Bijan Robinson. Big bounce back for Michael Penix. That's what Green Bay is going to try to do. To try to win their 14th straight home opener.

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6: 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It's been a dominant performance tonight by the Atlanta Falcons. 253 net yards tonight on 40 offensive plays for the Atlanta Falcons. 139 yards on the ground, 114 yards through the air. 108 for the Packers total yards. 12 rushing, 96 passing yards. Jordan Love, 9 of 19, 96 yards and a score. Marshawn Lloyd, 2 carries for 7 yards to lead the way. Meanwhile, Bijan Robinson, 15 carries, 111 yards and a touchdown. And Michael Penix is in his return to play for the first time since week 11 last year when he tore his ACL. 13 of 20, 114 yards, 1 touchdown, and an early interception. 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All right, Derek, what's the game plan for each team here in the second half?
7: All right, let's start with the Falcons. I think they got to win the turnover margin in the second half. Actually lost it in the first half with the interception that Michael Penix threw on the first drive, but still came away with a 10-point halftime lead. And then they've got to finish, Kevin. This has been uncharted waters for them in the 2026 season, having a halftime lead, but the game is not over. There's still 30 points left. Don't let them get back into this game. Don't let them chew into this 10-point lead. For the Green Bay Packers, got to have better pass protection. I think we know what's going to happen. They're going to have to throw the football a little bit more in the second half. They've got to give Jordan Love more time to throw the ball and then defensively get some third down stops. First down so far in this one, 15-6 in favor of Atlanta, and time of possession, Falcons almost doubling up the Green Bay Packers. They've got to get some third down stops so they can be on the field more in the second half.
6: Two teams that have really struggled this season on third down. We talked about it coming in, two teams that just really couldn't get anything done on third, but the Atlanta Falcons have been able to maintain possession, keep drives going a little bit more frequently tonight than have the Green Bay Packers, and they've owned that time of possession, which at some point it's going to take its toll on that Packer defense trying to swallow up Bijan Robinson. Over 100 yards of offense tonight after missed tackles for the Atlanta Falcons.
7: Well, not only are they on the field a lot just because of time of possession, but they're also chasing around number seven. Like, it's exerting when you're putting your foot in the ground, having to redirect, try to chase a guy because he's making you miss.
6: Time now for the second half kickoff, sponsored by Boot Barn. Boot Barn celebrates the values of honesty, hard work, ingenuity, and perseverance, proudly offering a piece of the American spirit. Boot Barn, keep West. About to put a boot into it is Nick Bolton with the Green Bay Packers moving from our left to our right in this third quarter, ready to start with the football. Moore and Melton, the deep men for Green Bay. And the second half of Week 3's Lid Lifter about to get underway. Bolton approaching the football at the 35 off the tee. Short kickoff, wobbling its way down to the 5-yard line. Here comes Melton to the 10. Melton to the 15, across the 20, and an ankle tackle as he gets across the 30-yard line. Laying on the ground with Josh Woods to help make that stop. And a first down coming up. But first, let's pause 10 seconds for station identification. This is Westwood One, your home for Thursday Night Football.
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6: Caleb Johnson will start this second half at running back. Jordan Love will start in the shotgun along the right hash. Ball at the 30-yard line, first down and 10. Motion across from Christian Watson from right to left. The handoff is to Caleb Johnson, gets to the line of scrimmage, falls forward for maybe a yard, but he was tackled immediately by Lakeo London, who got in there and just stood up Caleb Johnson. It's second down and 9.
7: Yeah, I mean, it's just frustrating as a play caller offensively when you're trying to stay balanced, when you're wanting the run game to help complement and set up your pass. And every time you dial it up, it's a tackle at the line of scrimmage, maybe for a 1 yard gain. Offensive line just not creating any seams up front.
6: 2.4 yards per carry on the 5 first half rushes. Second and 9 at the 31. It's an empty backfield now. In the shotgun is Love, leaning in on the right hash. Falcons rush 4. Love pumps and throws. It is caught and falling down at the 38-yard line with the ball in his hands is Jonnu Smith. His first catch of the night picks up 7, and it'll bring up 3rd and 2 for Green Bay.
7: Yeah, going with the empty formation, just trying to spread this defense out and create some seams, some openings for Jordan Love. But knowing that he's got to get rid of the football as he's only got 5 protectors up front, but trying to use the outnumbering of the defense to their advantage.
6: This has been the Achilles heel all year for these Packers. 3rd down. 1 for 6 tonight on 3rd. Love, quick snap, throws left side. It is caught. It's a 1st down. Up the left sideline is Golden. And Golden out of bounds. Run out near midfield. Divine Diablo was over there to usher him to the sideline, but he scoots for 12 and a 1st down. Just the 2nd conversion of the night for Green Bay on 3rd.
7: Well, they start with Golden in the backfield next to Jordan Love and just kind of throw a quick little out route, and he's a mismatch with Divine Diablo matched up with a speedster wide receiver out on the perimeter. So a really high percentage throw there from Jordan Love, and they get the 1st down they need to keep the chains moving.
6: At midfield now on 1st down and 10, Marshawn Lloyd is the running back. Love under center, motion across from Wiley, the tight end. Play action, Love pats the football, throws over the middle, sitting down in the middle of the defense and making the catch is Christian Watson inside the 30, powers his way through 2 tacklers down to the 28. Watson Bates there to finally bring him down. 22-yard pickup of the Packers now with a little momentum.
7: The recognition of the coverage there from Christian Watson, knowing that he's got zone, and then coming across the middle in a deep dig route, which is an in-breaking route. But he realizes they're playing zone, so instead of running into coverage, he finds the opening in the defense. He just sits down, turns his number back to the quarterback, and Jordan Love hits him for another 1st down.
6: In the pistol now, motioning out is Lloyd to the right of Love, who stands on the left hash in the shotgun. Single receivers to the left and right. High shotgun snap. Love fakes the toss. Pressure comes, throws. Left side incomplete. Wanted Sky Moore, who was crossing at the 15 of the Falcons. Kendall Daniels trying to chase him down, but the pass wide of the intended target, and it's 2nd and 10. Tonight's broadcast is sponsored in part by T-Mobile. It's better over here. See how at T-Mobile.com. So just 6 rushes tonight. They'd only had 39 in the first 2 weeks. This is not a team that's been able to use the rushing attack much. Remember, no Josh Jacobs. Second down and 10 from the 28-yard line. Shotgun snap, Love wants to throw, sets up the screen. Sky Moore with a catch at the 30. Moore to the 25, breaks a tackle inside the 20. And Sky Moore with an excellent run after catch. He didn't have a lot of blocking in front, but he picks up 11 before Bates and Hughes can bring him down.
7: We're having to go with some kind of unconventional formations to create some advantages as there's still a Falcons player down needing some extra attention. But first we saw Matthew Golden line up in the backfield. He picks up a first down. This time they go running back and wide receiver Sky Moore in the backfield, throwing him a screen pass on the left side of the formation and outnumbering the Atlanta defense to get the ball upfield.
6: Injured Falcons players on the far side of the field, and he's surrounded by people. We can't see a number, but while they tend to him, we will take a quick timeout. 12:08 to play third quarter. Falcons with a 17-7 lead over the Packers, but Green Bay is on the move. This is Westwood One's coverage of the National Football League.
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6: 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It was Jesse Bates who was dinged up. He's on the sideline. DeMarco Helms comes in to replace him. First and 10, Green Bay at the 16 of Atlanta. The turn and the give is to Marshawn Lloyd. A little hesitation and then tries to get to the right side. Falcons close the door quickly on Lloyd, just a 2-yard pickup on the play. Helms just onto the field, and C.J. Henderson combined on the stop, and Jesse Bates right back out there after one play off.
7: Yeah, very fortunate for Atlanta to have him out there. He's like the quarterback of the back end, extremely experienced, smart guy back there, keeps everybody on the same page from a coverage standpoint. I was kind of curious on whether or not LaFleur was going to try to target DeMarco Helms right away when he came onto the field.
6: Second down and 8 from the 14-yard line. Again, Lloyd is the single back. Love under center. Turn and give. Lloyd with a hole over the right side, but he slipped trying to make a cut, and he's down at the 12. Mike Hughes came flying up. He tried to plant Derek, and his feet went out from under him, and it's third and long.
7: Well, he immediately sees Mike Hughes getting off a block out on the perimeter, coming downhill in run support, and he's doing his best to try to get outside of him. Looked like it was probably the inside foot trying to cut. And a lot of times you get late in the evening and the grass gets a little bit softer, and sometimes if you don't have your weight underneath you, that's what can happen.
6: Third down and 6 from the 12. Empty backfield. Brooks motioning out wide left. Love in the shotgun along the right hash. Looking to his left is J. Michael Sturtevant.

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2: No hesitation here from Green Bay, coming up just about a yard short. 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
3: 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Brooks the single back. 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Two tight ends. For Green Bay, Love turns, play fake, bootleg to the right, Love chase, throws across his body into the end zone, incomplete. He threw it across his body trying to find Christian Watson, and he missed everybody. Throws it out of the back of the end zone, and the Packers turn it over on down.
2: I mean, not only does he throw this ball back across the middle late, I mean, it's not even close to Christian Watson. I'm a little puzzled by that fourth down call there.
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3: 10 plays, 63 yards, 5:04 off the clock, and nothing to show for it for the Green Bay Packers.
2: Yeah, I just got a chance to see the replay, too. And, I mean, he's trying to hit Christian Watson over the middle of the end zone, but Xavier Watts from Atlanta is right in his hip pocket. He wasn't even open.
3: So Atlanta takes over first and 10 at their own 7, still with a 17-7 lead. Shift into the pistol now. Bijan Robinson, the running back behind Michael Penix. Standing on the left hash, he stomps his left foot, awaiting the shotgun snap. It comes in at his hip. He gives it to Robinson, sweeps the right side, and Robinson all the way out to the 14-yard line. Pickup of 7 on first down. Kevin Kugler and Derek Rackley here in the Granger broadcast booth in Green Bay. 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Granger, for the ones who get it done. Second down and 4 at the 14. 9.5 and counting to play in the third. Atlanta up 17-7, looking for their first win of the season. Branch in motion on second and 4. It's Bijan Robinson again, a little sidestep to find a crease, and now down the sideline at the 30. Hesitation at the 40, and stepped out of bounds. Pushed out by Javon Bullard at the 45. A burst of 31 for Bijan Robinson, one of the most dynamic running backs in the National Football League.
2: Kevin, I think that was Zaire Franklin, who had almost

0: an unimpeded look at Bijan Robinson, and he just absolutely whiffs. The body control of Bijan Robinson to stop, put his left foot in the ground, jump cut, and make one of the better tacklers in the National Football League miss, and to have another explosive run. I'm telling you, he's got to be just maddening to a defense.
1: 17 carries, 148 yards. He'll get a breather as Brian Robinson checks in. Hooper in motion, play action. Penix to throw, floats it down the left sideline. A flag is thrown. He wanted Zachariah Branch. Brandon Cisse in coverage. An illegal contact, I believe, is going to be the call against Cisse. It'll come with an automatic first down.
2: Illegal contact, defense number two. 5-yard penalty, automatic first down.
0: Definitely looked like there was some contact as Branch was going upfield. And again, such quick feet. Little bit off the line of scrimmage, which is fine. But once he ends up getting up the field, Branch is trying to get rid of him a little bit, create some separation, but just too much contact downfield. And Cisse called for the penalty and automatic first down for Atlanta.
1: Rack, already a win on this drive for Atlanta to bring it from the 7 out to midfield.
0: Yeah, absolutely.
1: First and 10 at midfield, pit slot left. Penix will go under center now. Brian Robinson is their single running back from midfield. And on first down, it is Robinson. Gets to the left side. Now cuts it back a step to the right. Keeps his balance at the 45 and pushing the pile down near the 42-yard line. Lucas Van Ness, after an 8-yard gain, finally makes the tackle. What a 1-2 punch this is going to be for Atlanta with Bijan Robinson and then Brian Robinson coming in to spell it.
0: Well, Javon Bullard right there had a really nice shot. I mean, he was, remember, the defensive back. He ends up coming off the edge, and he gets through contact immediately, has a shot to get Brian Robinson in the backfield. He makes a miss. Could have been a tackle for loss. Instead, he ends up getting upfield.
1: Second down and 2 at the 42. Brian Robinson again to carry. Cuts left with just one step, and he's got the first down to near the 35. Baron Sorrell with the tackle. 6 more on the ground for Robinson. Here comes Bijan Robinson back into the game. At a first down and 10. The 18th first down of the night for Atlanta.
0: Really nice backside vision there from Brian Robinson. Sees everything get washed out and a void created as he's pushing it to the right. He sees on his left-hand side the defense over pursues. Cuts back, gets upfield for another Falcons first down.
1: 148 for Bijan on the ground, 43 for Brian on the ground, and the Robinsons are getting it done. Bijan Robinson back in now at the 35, a first down. He gets the carry, stops, slipped a little bit, kept his balance, popped up and gains maybe a yard. Looked a little bit like a little mini tornado, spinning left, spinning right, lost his footing. Doesn't get much.
0: Well, Brenton Robinson created some penetration there. Gets into the backfield, and finally somebody gets just enough of Bijan Robinson to slow him down, force him to cut back all the way across the grain. But by that time, the rest of the defense was there to help get him down on the ground.
1: The Rack, one thing the Falcons are doing is bleeding this third quarter down.
0: Absolutely. Cutting down there, just the math of it, right, Kevin? How many opportunities do the Packers get to touch the football?
1: 6.5 to play in the third quarter, and a second down and 9 from the 34. Pitts in motion wide to the right. Penix gets the shotgun snap. He'll swing it out of the backfield to Bijan Robinson. A little head and shoulder fake and then a stutter step before he goes down. And it's 3 Packers at the 32, a pickup of 3. It's time to fan like a pro. 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
0: You're Tommy Reese here, the offense coordinator for Atlanta. You're trying, obviously you want to get a first down here, Kevin, but you got to get a little bit more real estate. I think we're right at the top end range of Nick Folk's field goal distance here if they're not able to convert here.
1: Third down and 7 at the 32. Robinson, Bijan Robinson to the left of Penix in the gun. Packers show that they're bringing pressure. They back off, just rush 5. Penix throws, catches made on the slant. Drake London at the 20 and down to the 16-yard line. A frozen rope out of the left hand of Michael Penix and a strike for 16 to Drake London to move the chains.
0: Well, having watched tape of the last two games for Atlanta, these are the plays where a quick slant against the right coverage should be a pretty high percentage throw for an NFL quarterback and wide receiver. But it's been extremely difficult. They just didn't have confidence in that route concept. But there, Atlanta kind of just steals from Green Bay in a first down to get them inside the red zone.
1: at the 16-yard line. Bijan Robinson behind Penix, who's in the pistol. Motion across from right to left. The hand is to Robinson. Has a space. Little sidestep at the 11. He's down to the 10. Extra contact yards for Bijan Robinson. And he gets 6 on that first down carry.
0: A little bit of a trap concept where at the snap, it's tight end, short motion, but then he comes and he ends up sealing the backside, and the entire rest of the offensive line is moving to their right. So zone blocking to the right and letting the tight end cut off the backside defender to open up a seam in the run game.
1: Second down and 4. Ball just shy of the 10. Two receivers right, single wide to the left. Penix under center. Robinson behind him. Falcons on the move. They took over inside their own 10. Now Bijan Robinson to the right side, tumbling forward to the 7. He's a yard short of a Falcon first down. What a march, though, this has been, Derek Crackley, from one end to the other, knocking on the door.
0: And, Kevin, you heard Michael Penix say can-can. That's been something that every quarterback in the NFL says. Now, a lot of people might say, well, what tells a quarterback what to do on a can-can? Well, it's different with every play. Sometimes it's where the defensive linemen are lined up, right? They're going away from a certain shade, whether it's a nose tackle or a 3 technique because they're trying to get room.
1: On third and short, the handoff over the left side, a hesitation, and a burst into the end zone. Bryan Robinson with a rushing touchdown to cap another monster drive for the Atlanta Falcons, who lead it 23-7.
0: How about that drive, Kevin? Starting at their own 8-yard line, taking a ton of time off the clock, getting inside the red zone, and they get up to the line of scrimmage quickly. They get the snap off, overload the left side with an extra offensive lineman, and Corey Levin lined up in the backfield to the left side. They outpace, they out-leverage, excuse me, the Packers, and Robinson, Bryan, walks into the end zone.
1: Nick Folk on for the extra point, and that makes it a 24-7 Atlanta lead. Week 3 starting off with a big-time surprise. Atlanta 24, Green Bay 7. 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
1: 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They took 6:16 off the clock, capped by the Bryan Robinson 7-yard touchdown run, and the 13 straight home opening win streak is really in jeopardy tonight at Lambeau. Atlanta with 24 unanswered points to open up a 17-point lead.
0: Well, you talked about the rushing success on that drive, how much time they were able to take off the clock. The difference in Atlanta versus Green Bay's running game tonight.
1: Significant as the kickoff's taken at the 1. Sky Moore with room now to the 20, across the 25, and Moore down near the 30-yard line. And that's really been the difference in the game, Rack, the rushing totals for these two teams.
0: 208 yards rushing for the Falcons, and we're 17 for the Green Bay. We talked about that for the Packers coming in. Their inability to run the football, it's proven true again tonight, but they're just getting dominated at the line of scrimmage in the running game.
1: And it was the best rushing defense in the National Football League through two games, the Atlanta Falcons. It was what they had hung their hat on in an 0-2 start. Well, they're showing it again tonight, but it's not exactly been a strength of Green Bay's this season. The worst rushing offense in the league. On first down from the 29, Love throws wide of Caleb Johnson out of the backfield, and here are the boos.
0: Well, Za'Darius Smith, who was picked up during training camp for the Atlanta Falcons, he ends up getting some pressure on the left-hand side of the defense right over the right tackle. As we mentioned, two offensive linemen, one being the starting right tackles, out of the lineup. He ends up kind of walking him back into the lap of Jordan Love, kind of forcing that football out of his hands early and inaccurate.
1: Second down and 10 at the 29. Two receivers left, single wide to the right. Shotgun snap comes in, helmet high. Love with pressure immediately. In some trouble. Throws back across the body. It's tipped, and it ends up in the hands of his tight end. He threw it across his body, right hash to left. It's tipped by a Falcon. Caroms into the hands of Tucker Kraft, and he moves it forward to the 34. A 5-yard gain on a ridiculous play.
0: That should have been picked off by Billy Bowman. Should have been.
1: So it's third down and a long 4. Shotgun snap, Love. He'll throw. It is caught, and it's a first down. Going down to get it is J. Michael Sturdivant. His first catch. The rookie from Florida picks up 9 and a first down.
0: It's so desperately needed from this Packers offense. It's just find a way to move the chains. And they survived an extreme disaster on that last play as Jordan Love throws it all the way across the field. Billy Bowman Jr. has his hands on the football. It tips up in the air and right in the hands of Tucker Kraft.
1: So a fresh set of downs with 2:25 and counting to play in the third. Packers down 24-7. Motion across from left to right from Watson. Love under center. Straight drop. Play action. Pressure comes. Steps away. Love will throw. It is caught by Caleb Johnson. Breaks the tackle to 45. Johnson up the right sideline to midfield and out of bounds with a pickup of 10 at the Falcon 47-yard line. First down for Green Bay. 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
0: Able to get the ball into the hands of Caleb Johnson. Again, some pressure coming early, and Billy Bowman Jr. tries to go low and misses the tackle.
1: Love's pass deflected, and a diving attempt at the pick is incomplete. Deflected at the line. Harold Perkins coming out of coverage, diving at midfield to try to pull it in, but he couldn't get his hands underneath the football, and it's second down.
0: Jordan Love and this offense have just got to find a way to keep this drive going. They've got to give their defense a little bit of a break, Kevin. Remember, we just talked about the over 6-minute drive. The Packers' defense was on the field that yielded a touchdown. They've got to let them catch their breath so they can come out 100%. And, obviously, Green Bay needs to get some points on the board.
1: Second down and 10 at the 47-yard line. Brooks now the running back to the left of Love. Standing in the shotgun on the right hash. Moving from our left to our right late third quarter. Down 24-7. Shotgun snap, Love. Four-man pressure. Has time. Now the pocket collapsing. Love runs away, and he's tripped up from behind. It'll be a sack for Cameron Thomas back near the 48-yard line. Thomas able to catch him around the ankles, and it's third and long.
0: Thomas, another one of those players that spent some time with Kevin Stefanski of the Cleveland Browns. He continues to work here. He almost gets his hands on Jordan Love initially, but keeps fighting. And as Jordan Love has to keep the football in his hands, he keeps pursuing, and Thomas is able to finally get him down on the ground.
1: Can they cash in on a third and 11? They're 3-for-9 tonight on third. Two receivers plus Kraft to the left of the line. Single wide to the right is Golden. Loving the shotgun. He's got Brooks to his right. Leaning in on his left foot. Helmet high, shotgun snap. He backpedals. Pressure up the middle. Jumps it past down the right sideline, and no one looking for it. Matthew Golden was covered well by C.J. Henderson. He was running down more towards the right hash, and the ball went more towards the sideline. And you can see folks in the crowd going, where are you throwing that ball?
0: Well, again, Jordan Love is under heat here. He doesn't have the luxury of being able to sit back, step into that throw, and get on the same page. But you're right, Kevin. Matthew Golden didn't even turn back for the football, and running was almost like running a different route than the quarterback was throwing.
1: And Daniel Whelan comes on to punt with 1:02 to play in the third. On 4th down and 11, the Packers from near midfield will give it away. Olamide Zaccheaus, the returner for Atlanta. And we've got a whistle and a stoppage. The play clock was at zero, but first...
2: offense, 5-yard penalty, 4th down.
1: Thought maybe they got the timeout on the sideline. They did not. 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
0: Kevin, those plays right there are generally on the personal protector, right? The fullback, the upback, whichever it's called on the punt team. We always called it the PP or the personal protector. They're the one that should have their eyes on the play clock. And whatever their cadence is, you got to make sure that you get it completed by, call it 5 or 4 on the play clock, so the long snapper knows that any time after that, he can go with the ball.
1: Olamide Zaccheaus will inch up towards the 10, awaiting the punt from Whelan. Whelan's punt, fair catch called for and made at the 8-yard line by Zaccheaus. A 48-yard punt, no return, and the Falcons starting deep in their own end, but with a 24-7 lead. 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
1: 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Falcons are going to start 1st down and 10 at the 8.
0: Oh, that sounds familiar.
1: I believe the last time they had a drive, they started 1st down and 10 at the 8 and went 92 yards for a touchdown. See what they do here. If they do that again, Derek Rackley, this crowd is not going to be very...
0: No, and there may be people starting to head to the exits if that happens.
1: Single back is Bijan Robinson on 1st down and 10 at the 8-yard line. Penix will turn and give to Robinson, a burst across the 10, and Robinson with a flag down behind the play, pushing the pile out near the 17-yard line, but 9-yard gains likely to be negated with a hold.
2: Holding, offense number 64, half the distance penalty, 1st down.
1: Ryan Neusel, the center, called for the hold, and back it up to the 4.
0: that's going to negate what looked like a really good first down run there from Atlanta, just continuing to find ways to create a hole. But a lot of times they say, well, generally there's a hole because somebody was holding, right? It was illegal. You know, it's interesting, Kevin. They've showed Micah Parsons a lot on the monitor. He's been very dialed in, even though he can't play. He's almost like acting like another coach on the sidelines for Green Bay.
1: They would love to see him out on the field very soon if he could get out there. First and 14 from the 4 after the penalty. Turn and give to Robinson. Hole on the left side. Robinson across the 10. Twisted down at the 13. But some good breathing room after a 9-yard gain. Edgerrin Cooper on the tackle. And it'll bring up second down and very manageable 5 for the first.
0: Yeah, I mean, just think about that. Like, if you're sitting back at first down and 14, yet you still feel confident to run the football and have that type of production, right? I mean, that's offensive line. Like, got to give them credit. We've talked so much about Bijan Robinson, but the offensive line has done their part to open up some holes for him.
1: That takes us to the end of the third quarter with the score. Atlanta 24, Green Bay 7. 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
1: 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Alongside Derek Rackley with our entire Westwood One crew, I'm Kevin Kugler. A pleasure to have you with us tonight for Week 3's kickoff. And what a start to Week 3 with the Falcons through three quarters stunning Green Bay 24-7. Now, before you rip the radio out of your car dashboard and throw it out the window, don't forget that the Packers were down 17-7 going into the fourth quarter last week and rallied to beat the Jets in overtime. This is a steeper hill to climb, but they have climbed a hill of similar nature just a week ago. Second and 5 at the 13-yard line. Motion across from right to left is Branch. The handoff is to Bijan Robinson, bouncing off a blocker and then falls forward to the 16. It'll leave him 2 yards short of an Atlanta first down.
0: Well, what's going to happen here if they're going to get back into this game is they're going to have to start slowing down the run game, because what happens is you leave Atlanta in very manageable second and third down situations with their 17-point lead. If you're Tommy Rees, why would you not continue to give it to Bijan Robinson and just play a possession game here, not trying to be conservative, but if you're not sitting back at third and 10, why would you not run it?
1: 4 for 7 tonight on third. They'd converted 6 total in the first 2 games. This is a 3rd and 2. Robinson to the right of Penix in the gun. Penix will throw on 3rd and 2. has time, throws down the sideline, wide open at the 40-yard line. It's London on the run to midfield, to the 40, inside the 30, and caught up to inside the 20 at the 16 by Brandon Cisse, who shoves him out of bounds, saving a touchdown. But on 3rd and 2, they strike for 68 and an Atlanta first down.
0: So my initial thought, Kevin, is that had to have been cover 2 and maybe some kind of a breakdown. But then after I see London run past Cisse, I don't see a safety over the top. So there had to have been some type of breakdown in coverage because he should not have been that wide open. I don't know who made the mistake, but Michael Penix saw it, connected with London with another explosive play.
1: First down and 10 at the 16 of Green Bay. Hand off Robinson, starts right, goes back a step left, and then just realizing discretion is the better part of valor, dives down at the 17. It's a loss of 1.
0: Kevin, oddly enough, I'm looking down in the crowd, and after that completion to Drake London, unfortunately, there are people already kind of heading for the exits. They just cannot believe what they are seeing in front of them. All of the anticipation for the home opener of the team was away for the first 2 weeks of the season, watching an 0-2 team command this game throughout the entire 60 minutes.
1: And Edgerrin Cooper of that Packer defense headed to the locker room. Penix in the shotgun. He's got Brian Robinson to his right, 2nd and 11. Penix to throw, has time. Now the pocket collapses. Penix will run. Toss out to the right side. Brian Robinson with a catch at the 10, but a flag down behind the play. Penix running to his right and a hold.
2: Offense number 71, 10-yard penalty. 2nd down.
1: That's Juwan Taylor right where Penix ran around that right side. Taylor with a hold.
0: Taylor turning around with some words for the referee, clearly saying he's disagreeing with this one.
1: Perhaps he turned around, Derek, and said, you know what, you caught me, I agree. That was definitely a hold.
0: As we're seeing the replay, Joel.
1: It was definitely a hold.
0: he's got his right hand completely full of the jersey of Dennis Sutton, and I'm not quite sure how he's trying to plead his way out of that one.
1: You couldn't read the name of Dennis Sutton. Denied Dennis Sutton. It's the longest name on the field. Penix will swing it left side. It's Robinson. Brian Robinson buried at the 29-yard line. Falcons going backwards now. A loss of 2 on the play, and it'll bring up 3rd and 23. 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Drake London tonight, his first 100-yard game of the season. Bijan Robinson, fourth time in his career. He's gone over 150 yards rushing. 3rd and 23, back at the 29. 3 receivers right, single wide left. Motion behind the line from Zachariah Branch. Penix will throw on a slant. It's London with a catch at the 20. Twisting down at the 15-yard line. He put Brandon Cisse on a merry-go-round. And they went around and around all the way to the 14, where he picks up 16 and puts Nick Folk in very good field goal range.
0: Well, I talked a little bit about it. It's just Drake London is so physical that he generally will end up carrying defensive backs along with him. But really good protection up front. Ryan Neuzel with the last-second redirection to pick up a blitzing linebacker that gives Michael Penix just enough time to get rid of this football and a much, much more manageable field goal attempt here for Nick Folk.
1: 31-yard try right in the middle of the field for Nick Folk. Coming up on 11 to play in this one. Good snap, good hold. The kick by Folk right down the middle. And Atlanta adds 3 to the lead. It's now 27-7 Falcons with 10:57 to play here in Green Bay. With that field goal, Barbersol will make another donation to Kurt and Brenda Warner's Treasure House, a living community for adults with disabilities. 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
1: 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Another seven-play, 85-yard drive for Atlanta. Took 4:58 off the clock, capped by the 31-yard field goal. How about the two stars? Bijan Robinson, 169 rush yards. Drake London, 8 catches, 154 receiving yards. Kickoff to Sky Moore. Moore across the 20, twisting around, and then he takes a right cross to the chest and is down at the 24-yard line. Sidney Brown came out of nowhere after he broke a tackle and popped him right in the chest, tumbling backwards, and a first down coming up for Jordan Love and these Packers.
0: It's just amazing how a team that was struggling so badly after the first 2 weeks, and you start to see a little bit of success, and it's contagious for all three phases. Like, the defense is feeding off the offense, and special teams is feeding off of both the units, and then the offense is coming out, picking up first downs. Just a completely different team here in week three.
1: From the 24-yard line on first down, Love to throw. Pressure comes, sets it up, and it goes right through the hands of the screen to Tucker Kraft. Kraft can't pull it in. Went right through his right and left hands, and it's second down and 10. And the crowd showing how disgruntled they are. 7 points tonight, 23 yards rushing, 170 passing, 193 total offense for Green Bay. Second and 10 at the 24. Two receivers left. Golden the single wide to the right. On the right hash. Shotgun snap to Love. Sets the throw over the middle. Dropped by Kraft again at the 29. That is back-to-back drops by Tucker Kraft, and it's third and 10.
0: I mean, and just as I was talking about feeding off of each other in a good way for the Atlanta Falcons, it's almost like things are going the opposite direction for the Packers. Missing tackles on defense, dropping passes on offense. Just not able to stack positive plays on top of each other.
1: Third down and 10 at the 24. Love leaning in the shotgun. Falcons rush 5. Love sets, throws left sideline. Jump ball caught by Christian Watson up the left sideline to midfield and into Falcon territory before he's finally yanked down at the 42 of Atlanta by C.J. Henderson. 34-yard pitch and catch, and boy, did Green Bay need that.
0: maybe the best connection that we've seen out of Green Bay the entire night. Billy Bowman tries to undercut it, get his hands on the football, and he misses, and a first down for the Packers.
1: They hustle up to the line, first and 10 at the Atlanta 42. Love drops, throws off the hands of Golden and nearly deflected into the arms of C.J. Henderson, who got a paw on it and batted it down. Don't miss all the NFL excitement and action next Thursday night on Amazon Prime Video when the Pittsburgh Steelers meet the Cleveland Browns. Of course, you can also hear that game right here on many of these same stations on the Westwood One Sports app or online at westwoodonesports.com. Second down and 10 at the 42. Three receivers bunched to the right. Love, shotgun snap. Pressure comes. He has to throw off his back foot, and it skips to the right side. Picked up by Sky Moore on a hop, a little shove at the end of the play. No flags down. Crowd booing the shove. They're booing a little bit of everything, and it's third and 10.
0: An official comes in at the last second to have a little words of encouragement maybe for Billy Bowman. Say, hey, that wasn't necessary. Let's not let this get chippy, okay?
1: Please stop. Third and 10 with 10:08 to play. Ball at the 42 of Atlanta. Packers down 27-7. Love along the left hash. He's in the shotgun, leaning forward. The snap comes in, number high. Backside pressure, Love throws right side. Sturdivant comes back to get it, but he's down at the 39-yard line. Ends up being a gain of three, and it'll bring up fourth down.
0: Now, Love having to get rid of that ball quickly. Brandon Dorlis talked about him a little bit. Showing some versatility this year, was an inside defensive tackle last year. They're kind of moving him around that defensive front, lining him up outside now. He's able to get some pressure, and Love has to get rid of that football in just a minimal game.
1: Fourth and 7 at the 39 of Atlanta, and down 20 in the fourth. You've got to go. They'll line it up with Love in the shotgun. Three receivers left of the line. Shotgun snap, Love. Falcons rush four over the middle. Catch is made. Sky Moore at the 30 with a first down to the 29. They needed enough to move the chains. They get 10 before Xavier Watts can make the tackle.
0: Nice timing there from Jordan Love, getting that ball into the hands of Sky Moore right when he comes out of his break before the defense has a chance to break it up.
1: Shotgun snap on first down at the 29. Love to the right sideline throws. Catch is made by Watson. 10-yard pickup. Give him an extra yard of progress. Inside the 19 to the 18-yard line. First down, a pickup of 11.
0: Deep speed out that time, and I'm sure the crowd here is saying, where has this been the entire game? Really finding some rhythm here in late in the fourth quarter.
1: Under 9 minutes to play. First down and 10 at the 18-yard line of Atlanta. In the red zone of the Packers. Four-man Falcon rush. Love throws. Right sideline. Kraft with a catch, and he's out of bounds at the 15-yard line. A pickup of three on the play. Harold Perkins shoving the tight end out, and it's second and 7, 8:47 to go.
0: No choice but to continue to try to get these plays in pretty quickly here, as Green Bay's got a lot of work to do to get themselves back into this game.
1: And time a major factor, 8:35 and counting, and the Packers taking some time in this huddle. Second down and 7 at the 15. Break the huddle, send Golden wide right, two receivers plus the tight end left. Love's on the right hash, moving from right to left, gets the shotgun snap, Falcons rush four, Love throws right side, it is caught, touchdown, Matthew Golden! Across the right side of the end zone and in for six, and the Packers cash in. It's a 27-13 game on the 15-yard strike from Love to Golden.
0: Skinny post on the right-hand side of the formation, and again, I talked about the timing of Jordan Love getting rid of the football on a couple of these throws. This time he's going up against Mike Hughes. Good little hesitation. Ball's actually thrown behind Matthew Golden. Really nice adjustment to be able to reach back, make this play, and not let it get broken up as the Packers get a touchdown here in the fourth quarter.
1: Trey Smack will line up for the extra point. Rookie from Florida pounds this extra point through to make it a 27-14 game. Atlanta with the lead, but still 8:18 to play in Green Bay. Packers trying to mount a comeback. 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
1: 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A 10-play, 76-yard drive all through the air for the Packers. Jordan Love's 20th game in his career with at least two touchdown passes, and the Pack back within 13 at 27-14, still 8:18 to play in the ballgame. And the kickoff deep for Green Bay. It's Brian Robinson from the 4. Robinson up the right sideline to the 15. A stutter step to the 20. Cuts right to the 25. Up the right sideline to the 30. And dives forward near the 33-yard line. First down and 10. Third time in the career of both Bijan Robinson and Drake London that they have had each 150 yards in their respective categories, rushing and or receiving. It's the most by any duo. And as they come back out on the field looking to pad that a little bit, Packers come out without Edgerrin Cooper. We mentioned he was going to the locker room being evaluated for a concussion.
11: And so it looks like Isaiah McDuffie, 58, will be filling into his place alongside Zaire Franklin. And with the injuries kind of mounting, we talked about it earlier in the game, missing two starting offensive linemen, and now they're starting inside linebacker that's really got off to a good start this season.
1: Michael Penix and the Atlanta Falcons will go to work first down and 10 at the 33-yard line. Trying to protect the 27-14 lead with 8:11 to go. Looking for their first win of the season. Bijan Robinson is the running back. London in motion from right to left. The turn and the give to Robinson. Got a block at the 35, and Robinson to the 38-yard line. Picks up 5 on first down as we pause 10 seconds for station identification. This is Westwood One, your home for Thursday Night Football.
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1: For Green Bay,
11: quite the disparity in this game.
1: And the difference in this game. Second down and 5, Atlanta up 27-14. Offset backs in the backfield. Zacchaeus in motion, the handoff Robinson again, and Robinson lowers the pads and burrows to the 41. He picks up 3. It leaves Atlanta with a 3rd and 2, clock running 7:17 and counting to play in the 4th.
11: Here's the decision for Tommy Rees. Do you trust the offensive line and just for the 3rd straight time turn around and hand it off again, see if you can pick up the first down, or do you trust that Michael Penix can put this ball through the air? Would not be surprised if we see another one of those quick slant type plays that we've seen a couple times to Drake London.
1: Last 3rd and 2 we saw it went down the sideline, and London picked up a huge gain. 5 for 9 on third down. Robinson the single back. Third and 2. This crowd trying to rally the defense. Warner in motion. On third and 2, it's Robinson. Burst up the middle. He's got the first down. There was a crease. He found it and was able to fit through it to get the first. He got 4.
0: Again, such a luxury in a situation where you really want to keep the clock moving that you can feel confident to turn it around. And Bijan Robinson again picks up the first down.
1: So Robinson with 181 yards rushing now, second highest total in his career. He had 195 against the Rams last year. He'll get a breather now as Brian Robinson checks in into the backfield. And the clock continuing to run, closing it on 6 to play. First down and 10 at the 44. Penix in the shotgun. Brian Robinson the carry, sweeps left side, turns up field, and pushes the pile for 3, maybe 2, to the 47-yard line. Zaire Franklin there to get the stop. But more importantly for the Falcons, Rack, this clock is running, 5:45 to go.
0: Without a doubt. And Jonathan Gannon's having to start to kind of load up the box, knowing that Atlanta's going to try to just run this football and keep the clock moving. But he's got no choice to get everybody down in there to slow down the running game, because every time he looks up, they're picking up 3. They're picking up 6. They're picking up first downs.
1: Last two home games, they've allowed 538 yards. Last year against Baltimore, and tonight against the Falcons. Second and 8 at the 47. Play action. Penix to throw. Floats it down the right sideline. London with a leaping grab at the 30. Fears left at the 20. Zigzag to the 15. He slips down at the 13-yard line of Green Bay. Williams covers him up. Nixon, he was zigzagging around Keyshawn Nixon, and finally down after a 40-yard pickup.
0: Yeah, Kevin, I talked a lot about the physicality of Drake London here. Right at the last second, just uses a little bit, I say, veteran hands, right, to create some separation. Doesn't push off, but uses his hands just a little bit to get away from Keyshawn Nixon, create some separation, goes up and snags that football out of the air. An explosive play once again for the Falcons.
1: And as he got away from Nixon, now more fans are getting away from Lambeau Field, heading to the exits in droves. First down and 10 from the 13. Shotgun snap, handoff, Robinson. Bijan inside the 10, down to the 5, dragging Packers to the 4. It's a pickup of 9. Second down and 1, and the clock will be under 4 minutes by the time they snap it again.
0: Kevin, I don't know if you heard it, but Michael Penix was clapping his hands, and I thought he said, like, give me the ball or snap the ball or something like that. He was trying to beat the play clock.
1: And they just did, and they still pick up 9. They're averaging 6.5 yards per carry tonight.
0: I mean, they're just absolutely putting on a clinic of how you run the football in the NFL.
1: Second down and 1 from the 4. Bijan Robinson in the backfield. Penix with motion from left to right. Gives it off. Robinson a little low he goes to get underneath the pile and move it to the 2. It'll be first and goal from the 2. And more importantly for Atlanta, now the timeouts are going to start to be used by Green Bay. 3:28 to go. I believe Green Bay has taken timeout, and they have. 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There are not 76,955 left in this building right now. They are flooding to the exits with the dominant performance tonight from these Atlanta Falcons. They have not outrushed their opponents by 200 yards or more since 2012. They're going to tonight.
0: Yeah, and it's just, it's crazy how the game of football works, how the NFL works. I'm not sure anybody thought that this was in the cards for this matchup with the 0-2 Falcons, the way that they had played the first 2 weeks of the season. But they've come in here and not only been a different team, but they have dominated this game.
1: 194 yards receiving for Drake London, his 12th career 100-yard game. Bijan Robinson, 192 on the ground, 3 shy of tying his career high. First and goal from the 2. Out of the I formation. Motion to give Robinson into the end zone for an Atlanta touchdown. Bijan Robinson for the second time tonight runs it in for 6, and Atlanta leads it 33-14.
0: Falcons go with their heavy package, bringing in the backup center, Corey Levin. Once again, he did that earlier in the game. He lines up as a fullback right in front of Bijan Robinson, but it's the execution up front. Like, it's one thing to have an offensive lineman in the backfield as a fullback. It's another thing for everybody to get jerseys covered up, right? You call it color, cover up color. So for Falcons wearing their whites tonight, making sure that they've got a hat on a hat. They're covering up a green jersey. Everybody's on the same page. Good communication by the offensive line. And Kevin, Bijan Robinson walked into the end zone again.
1: And now Atlanta will go for two to try to make it a 35-14 lead, a 21-point advantage. Up by 19. And they'll go for two here. Penix will break the huddle. Bijan Robinson behind him as the single back. Three tight ends on the field. Corner in motion. Penix turns. Play action. Penix will throw back left corner of the end zone. A strike to Chris Blair for two and a 35-14 Atlanta lead. There's a break in the action, with the Falcons in control, leading 35-14 with 3:33 left at Lambeau. 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
1: Stay tuned for the postgame show, sponsored by the new movie, Heart of the Beast, a triumphant story of survival and the bond between man and dog, starring Brad Pitt. Get tickets now, only in theaters, September 25th. After this one is over, we'll break down this contest. Plus, we're going to get the chance to talk, I understand, with Bijan Robinson, after a day in which he has the fifth highest rushing total in the history of Atlanta Falcons football, 194 yards. He's one shy of the fourth highest total, which is also him at 195. So look forward to that coming up in just a little bit. 3:33 to go. The kickoff to the goal line. Moving out is Sky Moore around the 25. Got a little bit of a crease, and then it shut down quickly across the 30-yard line. The tackle for Atlanta made by Nick Muse. So a first down and 10, but Jordan Love and the Packers with a hill that's likely too steep to climb, Derek Rackley. And it's a schedule coming up for Green Bay that is not going to do them any favors. They've got to go to a desperate Tampa Bay team after their mini bye. Divisional matchup with Chicago. Dallas on Sunday Night Football, and they close the month of October in Detroit, a team that has struggled to stop teams but not struggling to move the ball. Love over to the right side, a completion to Jonnu Smith, his second catch of the night. This gets him 9. Packers will hurry up to the line, 2nd and 1. 3:10 to go, down 35-14. Shotgun snap with a 4-man rush. A flag is down. Love throws over the middle, and it's incomplete. He wanted Caleb Johnson, Harold Perkins there to tip it away. And the flag down at the 40-yard line.
2: Illegal formation, offense. Number 71 was on the end of the line. 5-yard penalty, 2nd down.
1: That's Anthony Belton. We talked about it at the top of the broadcast. Both Belton and Burton in a retooled offensive line with 2 injuries. And it's been that kind of night for Green Bay. Nothing has quite gone right. 2nd and 6 now. Back at the 36-yard line. Love gets the shotgun snap, throws to the sideline to Watson, and Watson's out of bounds in the arms of Henderson. About a yard short of the first down at the 41. Pickup of 6. It'll bring up 3rd down. Clock will continue to run. He didn't get out of bounds. Progress stopped inbounds, and it's 3rd and 1. 2:40 to go. Love in the gun once more. 4-man rush from the Falcons. Love throwing over the middle. Catch is made by Watson, and Watson down in Atlanta territory at the 44-yard line, right in the middle of the field where it's 1st down.
0: Maybe have a chance to get another snap off here for the 2-minute timeout. Jordan Love trying to get everybody set up and go quickly here.
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2: I like it. Atlanta with a 35-14 lead. 2 minutes to play in this one. And for the Falcons, who are trying to get their first win of the season, how about Kevin Stefanski? On 3 days or fewer of rest, Kevin Stefanski was a perfect 5-0 in Cleveland. Would be 6-0 overall if he can get this win tonight on short rest.
4: Pretty wild, and one of those kind of stats that you never would really expect,
2: right.
4: But it looks like he is going to continue to keep that record undefeated.
2: Doug Peterson has the record, by the way. You can hear him Monday nights on Westwood One at 7-0. Love hit as he throws, and the wobbler is incomplete at the 30-yard line. Falcons scoop it up just in case they consider it a fumble, but it was ruled an incomplete pass, and it's 4th down and 6 at the 40-yard line.
5: Incomplete forward pass.
2: And we're ahead of you that time, Sean.
4: So you're not going to completely let him take over the game?
2: No, you know I'm selfish that way. So it's 4th and 6, 1:56 to go. And the Packers, with perhaps their last offensive snap of the night. Fourth down and six. From the shotgun, two receivers left, single wide to the right. Love gets the snap, sets, throws, slant, caught, first down. To the 30-yard line, and down goes Sertman. First down at the 30, a pickup of 10, and the Packers will keep it going. 35 points allowed tonight, by the way, the most in a home opener for Green Bay since 1971. On first down and 10, Love will heave it towards the end zone, and it's intercepted. Xavier Watts couldn't pull it in. He had it in his hands, and as he hit the turf, he couldn't squeeze it. And the second-year man, who had several, five of them last year, couldn't pull in his first as he hit the turf.
4: Wow, and this would have been one of his easiest ones. Now he jumps up in the air, and as he gets both of his hands on it, he's trying to tuck it away as he falls down, just doesn't do it cleanly, and the ground knocks the football out.
2: Second and 10 at the 30. Love in the pocket, throws, and it skips in front of Caleb Johnson, the intended receiver. Divine Diablo was in the area, and he just threw it right at the feet of his running back, who was well covered.
4: Well, what's interesting is Atlanta is only rushing the front four. They're only rushing their defensive line and still finding a way to really get in the lap of Jordan Love. I mean, again, he kind of chucked that football toward his running back because he was trying not to take a sack.
2: Third down and 10 at the 30. Love, four-man rush again, throws to the sideline, caught by Golden, defender falls down, Golden inside the 10 and out of bounds. It'll be first and goal for Green Bay. Billy Bowman finally able to catch up to Golden, but a 20-yard pickup and a first up that left sideline.
4: Yeah, it looked like Bowman was the one that slipped down as one of the defenders in coverage there.

0: that allowed that space to be created for Golden to make the catch.
1: First down and goal at the 10. Love with a clean pocket, throws over the middle, and it's batted away. Billy Bowman diving across the field at the 5. Got another fingernail on it to deflect it away.
0: It's okay, as long as there's enough to get just enough to get that deflection. He undercuts it, gets his left hand on the football, and a play that could have been a touchdown for Green Bay. He knocks it away.
1: Second and goal at the 10. Shotgun snap, Love. Pressure coming. Love throws, and it's intercepted. It's Watts who's got it, and Watts will fall down. Gives himself up at the 20-yard line. Pressure up the gut from Brandon Dorlus. Love with Dorlus in his face. Throws across the middle, and Xavier Watts has his first pick to close out the Packers at home.
0: Watts led all NFL rookies in interceptions, as you mentioned last year, Kevin, with 5. He just dropped one in the end zone a few snaps before. That time undercuts it. Brandon Dorlus with a big-time hit on Jordan Love as he's trying to get rid of this football. And how about that unselfish move by Xavier Watts? That was a pick six, Kevin.
1: Yep.
0: There was nobody that was going to end up tackling him. And it would have been, what, a 98-yard pick six, something like that? Instead, he just goes down on the ground and allows the Falcons to secure the win.
1: Probably 97 yards when they initially get into the stats. But instead, it'll be the victory formation. The Falcons will take the knee, start the clock a-running, and it's going to be a celebratory flight back to Atlanta, and it's going to be a long mini-bye for Matt LaFleur and the Green Bay Packers as they try to solve what is now a season-long problem with this team trying to get the offense jump-started. The run game without Josh Jacobs has been non-existent, and it's making life rough on everything else in Green Bay.
0: Yeah, it's just they don't have any balance, and so the defense is not respecting a run game, and they know what they're going to do.
1: Kevin Stefanski and Matt LaFleur, a hug at midfield, and the remaining crowd at Lambeau that is not dressed in black and red, cascading boos upon the Packers as they leave. Losers for the first time in 14 consecutive home openers. Their streak ends with a 35-14 loss tonight at the hands of the Atlanta Falcons, who have their first win of the season.
0: Not many people expected this type of a performance for the Atlanta Falcons. Yes, I think most people knew that Michael Penix Jr. was going to make his first start of the year, but not knowing that it was going to go in this fashion, especially after a first drive interception, Atlanta responds to outscore Green Bay 35-14 to get their first win of the year.
1: 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All right, Derek, who's your player of the game?
0: Yeah, let's go with Bijan Robinson. We talked about him so many times tonight. 29 carries, 194 yards, just a yard from his career high. 2 touchdowns on the ground. Also added a couple of receptions for 19 yards. Ho-hum, another game for Bijan Robinson. Over 200 yards of offense. Again, we talked about him. One of the most electric playmakers in the National Football League. And he continues to do it on a night that Atlanta desperately needed. Not only him, but also Michael Penix. But he had an outstanding performance in this game.
1: Well, Derek Rackley, when you look at the addition of Michael Penix to that quarterback spot, a guy who could make some capable throws when needed tonight, it really brought back the threat of a passing game, and it made Atlanta multidimensional, something that we talked about Green Bay has struggled to do. They can't be multidimensional without Josh Jacobs in this run game working. And so all of a sudden, here come the Atlanta Falcons looking very different than they did the first 2 weeks in their losses to the Steelers and that pounding that they took last week at the hands of the Panthers.
0: Well, they got the easy ones, and what I would say is easy tonight was not easy the first couple of weeks. The slants, the screen passes, those became an adventure the last couple of weeks. But then tonight, Michael Penix allowed them to get the explosiveness. How many plays did we see downfield to Drake London, getting him involved in the passing game? As Drake London had a huge night, 194 yards receiving. 194 was a common number tonight, both
1: it
0: Robinson
1: was.
0: Rushing and London receiving, but getting him back involved in this game plan was vitally important for Atlanta.
1: Well, what a night it was for Bijan Robinson, who ends up 1 yard shy of his career high. Still a pretty good night. 194 yards rushing, and he joins us now on the field. Congratulations, Kevin Kugler and Derek Rackley up here in the booth. When did you know this group was going to have it going like you did offensively tonight?
2: Yeah, how you guys doing? Man, first off, you know, God is good. Just for getting us out healthy, getting us out safe, just playing for him. You know, everything that we do is for his glory, but, you know, it's just something that we talked about all week. Like, we have to put the ball, you know, in the end zone. One, we have to get in the red zone, and we have to just run the football at a very high level. And then, you know, with Mike coming back, you know, he opens up the field when he passes the football. So just playing that complimentary ball on offense, like, that was the whole goal this whole week. But, you know, we got to keep going for every single week that we step on the field.
0: Bijan, kind of take us in the heads of an NFL player. You guys come off a lopsided loss just on Sunday, the Carolina Panthers. You start the season 0-2. But how did the work week go on a short week for you guys to turn things around and have this type of performance on the road for the Green Bay Packers home opener?
2: Yeah, for us, like, that loss last week really stung. You know, it didn't feel good at all. So this whole week, like, we knew it was going to be a short week, but we understood that we had to get back on track and we have to, you know, make this game something that we want to appreciate and something that we got to, you know, come out here and play physical with. But for us, like, it was a good sign. But we can't let this game get to us at all. Like, we have to understand that this is just one game. We have another game next week. So, you know, we got to flush this one and keep moving on.
0: Bijan, talk to us a little bit about your quarterback, Michael Penix Jr., getting his first start of the season and the boost that he ended up providing to your offense tonight.
2: It was huge, man. Like, you know, with that first pick, like, the thing about Mike, it just reminded me of the Washington game a couple years ago. You know, he threw a pick on the first drive and then, you know, he just started balling out after that. So it was the same thing. Like, he knows how to flush it quick. He's a professional. And we all are backing him. We're all right around him. So it was good to see it.
1: What's the mood like on this flight back to Atlanta tonight after getting the rough start behind you, now 1-2 with a really good performance?
2: Yeah, I'm going to be asleep.
1: You've earned that sleep, man. 29 carries, 194 yards. You've earned it.
2: I appreciate it, yeah. But, you know, it's a blessing that my body feels great, man. And, you know, it's now we got to get back home, get healthy, and get ready for the next game.
1: We appreciate you. Congratulations on a tremendous night and a great win.
2: Yeah, thank you.
0: Thanks, partner.
2: See ya.
1: Bijan Robinson, what a night he had. He had the Falcons' only touchdown of the season coming in. 29 carries, 194 yards. I'm going to be asleep. I'm going to be asleep, and I had 29 fewer carries than he did today.
0: For all the people thinking that they're going to be partying and doing this, that, and the other, Bijan Robinson told you what's about to go down.
1: Exactly.
0: I'll be asleep.
1: About to go down. The seat in recline. Good night. 35-14, the final. Falcons get the win over the Packers. When we return, Scott Ramrey joins us from our Westwood One studios. 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
22: From our Westwood One studios, following Monday night for Thursday night football, I should say, in Green Bay at Lambeau Field. And this was an Atlanta Falcons team that had gone seven quarters without scoring a touchdown. The Packers coming off an overtime win that they came from behind and won in the Meadowlands against the New York Jets, trying to get their offense going at home, a place where they had won 13 straight home openers. Well, tonight's home opener, this was not the game I don't think that everybody was expecting. Started out with Michael Penix Jr. making his first appearance of the year, throwing an interception on his first drive. But Green Bay was unable to do anything with that interception. They netted just a yard and punted it away. When they got it back again for their second possession, the Packers were at their own 13-yard line. But Jordan Love got things started, finding Matthew Golden for a 45-yard completion up the right side, and that seemed to jumpstart the Packers' offense. As they got close at the end of a 9-play drive, Love was looking for a pretty familiar target in the end zone.
1: Ninth play of the drive coming up so far, 83 yards on this drive, and it's first and goal at the four. Lloyd is the single back. And on first down, play action. Love rolls, throws, back in the end zone, caught, touchdown, Christian Watson! And the first Lambeau leap of 2026 as the Packers spring out in front, 6-0.
22: For Green Bay fans, seemed like all was right with the world. 10 minutes into the ball game, the extra point from Trey Smack was good, and it was a 7-0 Green Bay lead. If you thought they were going to run away and hide at this point, then you turned out to be wrong, because one of the things the Atlanta Falcons did tonight was show an incredibly balanced offense that enabled them to gain 7.5 yards per offensive play. That was on display on the next drive for Atlanta as they took over at their own 15-yard line. Bijan Robinson broke off a 55-yard run, and that put them in business late in the first quarter for Bijan to finish the job himself.
1: He has the only Falcons touchdown of the year on a catch. Second and goal from the three for Atlanta. Zacchaeus in motion from right to left. The hand is to Robinson. Stops, starts, bursts into the end zone over the left side for the touchdown. Patience, and then the explosion to get the Falcons on the board, an extra point away from tying it up.
22: That patience and explosion is the way he ran the ball all night. Folk hit the extra point, game tied at 7. Atlanta took the lead in the second quarter with under 5 minutes to go till halftime on a Nick Folk 44-yard field goal, but they weren't done scoring for the first half. Because late in the first half, they got the football back in their own territory and marched 8 plays downfield. And as we approached 1 minute to go in the first half of play, Michael Penix Jr. was thinking end zone again.
8: Third and goal at the Packer 5. London and Pitts are both out to the right of the line. Single to the left is Jahan Dotson. Robinson in motion out of the backfield. Shotgun snap, Penix throws for the end zone. It is caught. It's a touchdown. It's Austin Hooper. The tight end through all kinds of traffic on the left side of the end zone. Squeezes it for 6 and a 16-7 Atlanta lead.
22: It was 17-7 at halftime, but Green Bay came roaring out of the locker room with a long drive to begin the second half, trying to get back into what was a 10-point game at this point. The drive, however, stalled. They went for it on fourth down rather than taking a field goal and were turned away, turning the ball back to Atlanta at the Atlanta 8-yard line. That was a change in momentum of the game that held pretty much straight on through because the Falcons did something with that drive. Another big Bijan Robinson run of more than 30 yards got them going. It was a 10-play march that took over 6 minutes off the clock. And when they got close inside the 10-yard line, it was the other Robinson who paid it off.
8: On third and short, the handoff over the left side, a hesitation, and a burst into the end zone. Brian Robinson with a rushing touchdown to cap another monster drive for the Atlanta Falcons, who lead it 23-7.
22: Really stunned silence at Lambeau Field at this point. Late third quarter with the extra point, Green Bay was down 17. They were down 20 early in the fourth quarter after Nick Folk capped off a 79-yard drive with a 31-yard field goal. Now, Green Bay did get a score to get close, a 10-play, 76-yard march, and Matthew Golden making a nice catch on a ball thrown behind him for a 15-yard touchdown. Golden had 100 yards on the night himself. Green Bay back to within 27-14 at this point, a two-score game with still 8:18 left to go. Packers defense had to figure out a way to hold, but they could not. Atlanta went right through them once again on an 8-play, 67-yard march. And the star of the show for the Falcons tonight had a chance to pay it off with the United Airlines highlight of the game.
8: First and goal from the 2. Out of the I formation. Motion to give Robinson into the end zone for an Atlanta touchdown. Bijan Robinson for the second time tonight. Runs it in for 6, and Atlanta leads it 33-14.
22: 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Robinson, 29 carries for 194 yards and 2 scores. Drake London had 194 yards receiving. In all, Atlanta with 498 yards of total offense. And they lay a hurting on the Green Bay Packers, breaking their 13-year season-opening home win streak. Beat Green Bay tonight by a final of 35-14. Up next, we're going to head back to the field for some final thoughts. This is Westwood One's coverage of the National Football League.
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1: It's set to kick it off with the wind at his back. The snap is good. The ball is down. The kick is away. The kick is good.
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4: Welcome back to the Thursday Night Football postgame show. Scott Graham in our studios. The Atlanta Falcons, 35-14 winners in Green Bay against the Packers tonight. That's where we're headed back to right now. Lambeau Field, the two men who called the action, Kevin Kugler and Derek Rackley. And guys, not only did Atlanta probably blow up a whole bunch of survivor pools tonight, but they dominated this football game.
5: They really did, and even more so when you consider Green Bay jumped out to the 7-0 lead, and at the end of it we're saying Green Bay was dominated in this game, and the Falcons have changed the entire narrative of their season in one night with a 35-14 win over the Green Bay Packers. Let's check the final stats, sponsored by Chumba Casino, your online casino for plays, spins, and a chance to score. 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Some of the numbers are just startling. How about London? 9 catches, 194 yards. Penix tonight, just an outstanding performance and a real good bounce back after the interception on the opening drive. Throws for 256 and a score. And, of course, Bijan Robinson, 194 yards rushing and 2 scores. A couple of catches for 19 yards to add on. And meanwhile, you've got Jordan Love, who threw for 312 and 2 touchdowns with a pick. But the reason he threw for 312 is this team could not run the football at all. You have the leading rusher, 4 carries for Lloyd, for 11 yards.
6: Ouch.
5: Golden, 5 catches for 100 yards tonight, or 6 catches for 100 yards and a touchdown. But it was a very disappointing night all the way around for an offense in Green Bay that clearly is missing Josh Jacobs from the rushing attack. Clearly missing a rushing attack. They had 2 offensive linemen down, so the offensive line was not great. Protection-wise, Love was in trouble all night long. The run game never got going. There are a lot more questions than answers that come out of this game for the Green Bay Packers tonight.
6: Well, and not knowing the status moving forward, Josh Jacobs, it's not like this team is saying, oh, yeah, he's going to be back next week or he'll be back the week after. It's still completely up in the air. And waiting on him to come back to save your offense, that's also a dangerous proposition situation to be in, because what happens if he comes back and the run game's better, but it still doesn't end up saving the team? So, yes, they're very one-dimensional because they don't have a run game that defenses really have to respect right now, and that's what's hurting, because everything is falling on the shoulders and, quite frankly, the right arm of Jordan Love.
5: Meanwhile, for the Atlanta Falcons tonight, Penix returns with his left shoulder and his left arm and his intact ACL, and the quarterback play, which had been the major story of the first 2 losses of the season for the Atlanta Falcons, now becomes a positive story for Atlanta. Good quarterback play. Penix does the job. Gets the ball to London, gets the ball to Robinson, who has a big night. And all of a sudden, the narrative for Atlanta is, oh, wait a minute, this Atlanta Falcons team's a little more dangerous than we thought they might be.
6: This organization, this team, was really hoping that he would come in and, you know, not necessarily be the savior, because we talked about the playmakers, right? He had really good, talented guys around him in Robinson in London, that if you can just get those guys the ball, let them do what they do. And I think that's what Michael Penix did. Yes, he made the mistake with the interception on the very first drive, but he didn't let it affect the performance of the rest of the game. And he was able to hit some of the throws that Cooper Rush was not able to the first couple games of the season. And this is what Atlanta is capable with if you can get these two guys the ball. We didn't even really talk too much about Kyle Pitts. He can be a matchup nightmare as well, along with some of the other guys that they brought in. Zachariah Branch, 3rd-round pick out of Georgia. He's somebody that at some point could end up being a really big difference maker in the game. So you get steady quarterback play, a guy that can make some plays downfield, really can push the ball downfield. That's the reason why London had such a great night, and this is what can happen with the Atlanta Falcons.
5: 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Who do you like?
6: I'm going to go with C.J. Henderson. Remember, we talked about A.J. Terrell getting hurt and him not being out there as a starter. Now, C.J. Henderson has started a lot of games. I believe 34, 35 career starts. But when you come in taking over for A.J. Terrell, you got kind of big shoes to fill. He ends up leading the team with 8 tackles, but he has 3 passes defensed. And, Kevin, how many? I believe at least 2 of those were shots downfield.
5: Yep.
6: One of them very close to the end zone for Matthew Golden that he ended up knocking away. 3 passes defensed for C.J. Henderson.
5: All right, so a very good night for C.J. Henderson and a really good night all around for the Atlanta Falcons, who are now 1-2. Packers fall to 1-2 on the season. 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
6: Essentially the last offensive drive for the Falcons. Remember, Green Bay had just scored a touchdown. They cut the lead to 27-14, and maybe they had a chance if they get a 3-and-out, get the football back. You never know what happens. But instead, Atlanta puts together an 8-play, 67-yard drive, taking 4 minutes and 45 seconds off the clock, capped off by Bijan Robinson's second rushing touchdown, and then the Asui 2-point conversion put them back up 35-14, which ended up being our final score.
5: And that was all the margin that the Falcons needed and some, as they get done with a 35-14 win. For Atlanta, you look ahead. They've got Monday Night Football coming up against the Saints on the road in New Orleans. Back home for Sunday Night Football against Baltimore, a date with Chicago, and a date with San Francisco. It's not an easy schedule for the Atlanta Falcons, but they're going to feel a little bit better going into that divisional game in New Orleans with a win under their belt and a little extra time to prepare for the Saints.
6: Well, Atlanta only got 3 primetime matchups for the season, and they all ended up being back-to-back-to-back. This game, the Monday night matchup against the Saints, and then Sunday Night Football against the Ravens. The Saints game is always a battle because it's a bitter division rivalry game, and that game's going to be on a road and, again, in front of a national audience. And then how about the juiciness of that Ravens matchup? How about running back versus running back? Not to mention Lamar Jackson, Michael Penix Jr., but Derrick Henry and Bijan Robinson on the same field. So there's some chance for some fireworks in both of those next primetime matchups.
5: And for the Green Bay Packers, after the mini bye, they go to Tampa Bay, and we all know what the Bucs have been going through this season. 0-2 start. They're going to be hungry. Chicago, Dallas both coming to Lambeau before they close out the month of October with the Lions in Detroit. Talk about not an easy slate. And the problem for Green Bay is potent offense is all that they face over the next month.
6: Teams that can score some points if they're hitting on all cylinders. Specifically, I look at Cowboys and Lions. Like those two teams, when they are rolling the way that they're capable of, they can put 30-plus on the board. And so you're thinking about a Packers offense. Again, we don't know the status of Josh Jacobs, but likely if they don't have any balance and they got to get into a shootout, that's not necessarily a recipe that they want to dial into.
5: Well, what a night for the Atlanta Falcons. They stunned the Packers at Lambeau 35-14. Right now, let's send it back to Scott Graham in our Westwood One studio. Scott?
4: All right, thanks very much, guys. We still have more to come because there are a couple other primetime games on the schedule here in Week 3 that are big ones. We're going to take a look at those when we come back. You're listening to Thursday Night Football on Westwood One.
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4: 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Falcons, a big win in Green Bay tonight, 35-14 over the Packers. As I said, we still have some more primetime ball coming your way here in Week 3 and a couple of really good matchups. First off, Sunday Night Football. The L.A. Rams taking on the Denver Broncos, two teams that were in conference championship games last year and two teams that came out on the wrong side. But two teams that bounced back from 20-plus point losses in Week 1. Part of the reason why was Devontae Adams, who put up 195 yards and two touchdowns against the New York Giants. Now he's got to deal with Patrick Surtain, probably picking him up because Puka Nacua might very well still be out of this game. So right now, what is Devontae Adams thinking about that matchup?
20: Pat is, you know, probably one of the best DBs in the league. And, you know, before coming into and playing with Trent this year, I was saying he was the best. And, you know, I just it's my guy and I see him every day. So and that's no slight at Pat. I've had a chance to play against Pat quite a few times now and love his game, respect it. You know, he's got some length, speed, and a lot of stuff you can't teach at that position. And I got a lot of respect for a lot of guys, but he's definitely up there as far as one of the ones I have the most respect for.
4: 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All the scores and highlights from week number 3. Then it's Monday Night Football, a big game in the NFC with the Philadelphia Eagles taking on the Chicago Bears. Eagles come in at 2-0. The Bears ended up losing Caleb Williams to injury last week. Still lots of questions swirling about whether he would be ready to go in this ball game. His backup, Tyson Bagent, is also in the concussion protocol. This could be a Case Keenum game by the time we get to Monday. Now, for those who would look at that as a problem, Ben Johnson, the head coach of the Bears, sees it another way.
21: It's opportunity is the way I see it. I think our guys see it as that as well. One of those things that everyone outside of the building, I'm sure, is writing us off and telling us it can't be done, and we really relish that. And so guys will step up to the plate, guys that maybe we don't anticipate or expect, high expectations for where this year can go for us. And so we're going to continue to get better. We're going to race to improve. Nothing's changed. It's still the month of September in that regard. There's plenty of things we need to clean up from last week. So that's really all we're concerned about right now.
4: 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Our coverage starts at 7 p.m. Eastern time on Monday night with Jamie Erdahl and Super Bowl winning head coach Doug Peterson. 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Once again, our final score, Atlanta 35, Green Bay 14. 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
4: 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Production assistance from Nate LaRisha, our statistician Tom Hecker, our spotter John Stangler. Stadium engineer Dan Robotham, coordinating producers Brian Finkelstein and Aaron Cummins, executive producer Mike Eby, and the senior vice president of sports for Cumulus Media and Westwood One is Bruce Gilbert. 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Ryan Racky and Mike Golick have all the excitement from the Mile High City. I'll kick off the broadcast at 7:30 p.m. Eastern Time with NFL Sunday. 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Once again, our final score tonight from Green Bay in a dominant performance for their first win of the year. The Atlanta Falcons knock off the Packers 35-14. Now, for Kevin Kugler and Derek Rackley, I'm Scott Graham. Thanks for joining us. You've been listening to Thursday Night Football on Westwood One.
0: It was my letter writing campaign.
2: Okay. Oh, good. Oh, good.
0: I went full Andy Dufresne.
2: Oh, good.
0: And it was more than two a week.
2: You started writing two a week to go.
0: No, no. I mean, we got to four, five, to the point where I probably should have been blocked.
2: Exit Abata Fresca, exit Swollen Dome. Coming up next, we get back into the NFL story of the night. 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
11: You must have been busy, but The Odd Couple with Rob Parker and Calvin Washington, we're breaking this down.
12: Every day I'm shuffling.
13: Joe Burrow, remember when they had the conversation about 18 games? He's like, yeah, I'm down with it. Just you know, as long as we get an extra bye. But first, hold on, Joe. Let's consult with the consensus of your league, which my assumption is most guys don't want 18 weeks. So I get it. You might love football and it's fun and why not? Because you're young and, you know, this was like a year or two ago. So you're even younger than you are now. But dude, and go talk to some old heads who will tell you, young man, adding an additional two games over the last, you know, handful of years, back when it was 16, now it's 17, then it'll get to 18, is detrimental to your health. And I'm sure if he spent some time with them, they'll tell him, young man, this ain't what you want. You don't want to keep adding games because they'll use you up, spit you out. And maybe he's fine in the sense that he is a quarterback. He's protected in the pocket. They can't hit him. He's a handsome guy. He'll get a TV gig. You know, maybe life will be different for him. But the rest of the 98% of guys aren't star quarterbacks or aren't former Dallas Cowboy anything's head coaches quarterbacks where you get these high, lofty paying jobs after football. And so can we protect ourselves for our future? Can we set ourselves up for a brighter future, not a beat-down, broken one where, yeah, I made a bunch of money, but I was listening to some former players talk about it, and we've talked about it. Like, most guys are done at, like, 28. Everybody that have a Tom Brady career. And now it's like, well, I have this has to last me and my family for potentially another 50 years. And I know someone
0: that's going to last. If you play until 28, none of your money's lasting for 50 years. So
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2: What is the biggest consequence of Jackson Dart potentially missing most or all of the 2026 Giants season? 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Jackson Dart's future with the Giants is endangered. 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Just because you have been given the title quarterback of the future, franchise quarterback of the future, that is not a lifetime subscription. It is just not. 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And it would appear, based on what has happened here now, Dart simply hasn't accomplished enough to secure a reserved parking spot as QB1. 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
15: Thursday Night Football saw the Falcons cruise past the Packers 35-14 after a rough start that began with an interception by Michael Penix Jr. But Penix, in his first game back, ended 18 of 25 for 256 yards, one touchdown, and one interception, while Bijan Robinson had 29 carries, 194 yards, and two touchdowns. Green Bay as a team had a total of 17 rushing yards. Jordan Love ended 28 of 53, 312 yards, two touchdowns, and one interception that came in the final drive of the game. Other news out of the NFL, Rams wide receiver Puka Nacua missed practice for a fourth straight day with a hip and groin injury. In baseball, the Reds defeated the Braves 7-6, so the Brewers and the Dodgers have secured their spots in the NLDS. Milwaukee also reached 100 wins after defeating the Phillies 5-1. Cubs, White Sox also clinch playoff spots. I'm Ansi Bolaños.
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18: I'm standing up in the studio!
0: 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The crown is yours. All Falcons tonight over the Packers, 35-14. Packers are bad, we told you, but they're really, really, really bad. We'll have more on them in a few minutes.
18: But how did you describe the Yankees day?
0: Oh, the no good, terrible, horrible, really bad day?
18: Really, really bad day.
0: This is the no good, terrible, horrible, really bad, even worse day.
18: Yes.
0: For the Packers.
18: Yeah, The opening of a portal to hell is kind of what it looks like right now with the roster that they've assembled.
0: The worst team in the NFL. Worst team in the NFL.
18: Micah Parsons on the sideline. Everybody tapping him going, you good? You good, right?
0: Dude, can you come? We need you like now. We need you to also play offense. A couple of different
18: things.
0: What
18: do you think the letter writing campaign is on behalf of the Packers with Josh Jacobs too? Hey, can we get an idea of whether he's going to be available to us or not?
34: And, Mike wanted out and traded him to the Packers. Look at the lack of hope he's got there and not here with us. How about that? I made a great trade, didn't Did Steven put out the press release reminding everybody that the Packers lost again, that the only team they can beat without him is the Jets, which doesn't even count. Nah! And make sure you put me laughing on there too. Maybe one of them Harry Potter things where it looks like I'm alive in the window or something, and I'm laughing, nah, at the Packers.
18: And now you've got a mid-year carnival as Jerry and the Cowboys head to Rio.
5: Oh, boy, I'll tell you, that's going
18: to
5: be a fun
18: game. As they go to Brazil and whatever the field looks like. But we get that, and they've got much more hope than the Packers at this point.
5: So we'll have more on the Packers coming up in a few minutes, because really it's just, I don't know if people understand just how bad things are for them. But the hero of the night tonight, who also turns out to be the hero of the night in just about every single game he plays. Tonight, 29 carries, 194 yards, 2 touchdowns. This is another night for Bijan Robinson.
6: Here's Penix handing to Robinson, left side. Bijan, touchdown Atlanta. Bijan Robinson on the board with his first rushing score of the year. And with 92 seconds to go first quarter, the game is tied. Corey Levin throws the block, and Bijan Robinson scores standing in the south end zone at Lambeau Field. My gosh, 62 engaged and detonated, Arch, at the point of attack. And Robinson scores standing, and with 3:33 to play in the ballgame, the Falcons have gotten a second rushing score tonight from Bijan Robinson to make it 33-14.
5: Falcons Radio Network on the call. So Bijan Robinson tonight, 194 on the ground, also a couple of catches for 19 yards. Look, to talk about him being the best running back in the NFL, I think that's something everybody knows. A couple of big things from him, though, that to take away from this game going forward, right? Some things you can take. And it's fine. When you see this show up everywhere tomorrow, you know it was here. Who does he kind of start to remind me of a little bit? His size, his power, and the ease with which he is able to cut grace that he has, I would say. That combination of size, power, and grace. I've not seen a guy run quite like Robinson can. When you see times where he stops on a dime and you think he's got to gain a little bit of momentum, but no, he hits that cutback and he's going just as fast. He runs away from linebackers and away from DBs. If Eric Dickerson came to the NFL now and was playing, he'd be Bijan Robinson.
18: Friend of the show, Eric
5: Dickerson. He'd be Bijan Robinson, because that's the same way Eric Dickerson. As big as he was, the size, the speed, the grace, how quickly he was able to accelerate when he would get in a hole or he wanted to cut back, he'd be able to do it right away on a dime, and everybody's still going one way, and he's very quickly going the other. Like that ability that he has, that's something you can't teach. You can't say, hey, this is something you have innately as an athlete and as a running back, and Bijan Robinson has it. Look at all his big runs are always, it's not like where, hey, he gets through the line of scrimmage, he makes a little bit of a move, a wiggle, he carries a guy, gets an extra couple of yards. No, this is where you'll see him get to the line, you know, pick his time, his patience as well that he has, picking the hole, where to cut back, and being able to just run away from people. Like a handoff, an off-tackle handoff where it looks like he stopped can turn into a 60-yard play. And nobody can do that because of how fast he is, his acceleration. I mean, he reminds me, if Eric Dickerson came to the end, go watch videos of Eric Dickerson, you know, running the football, you'd see a lot of similarities between the two of them.
18: Yeah, I mean, you've got the height differential, obviously, Dickerson with a few inches in that regard, but it's about the same weight. Lean, long, and able to cut. And, you know, we talked about Eric Dickerson a lot, through the years. I mean, one of the great interviews when we were first just getting going. But when we think about the history of the running back position, you generally have the speed guys, the power guys, and then we find some hybrids, mixed in there, right? Guys that weren't necessarily, buoyed by massive offensive lines. It's no slight to Emmitt Smith, but a lot of what he was able to do, there's always the, hey, if Barry Sanders has been able to run behind that Cowboys offensive line, .. But you go back to Dickerson's explosiveness, power, and once he found his way to the outside, right, a lot of in between the tackles, and then you see that burst as he gets to that second level and turns it up towards the sideline. We got to see Bijan Robinson do that a couple of times today en route to that 194. But Yeah, I like the comparison because it also gets me to start singing Ram It.
5: Except, well, without the goggles, without the, you know.
18: Mean, look, there's other things, certainly, but I'm looking at it, and look, the fact that we're celebrating the running back position again in 2026, so we start going through and watching old tape and trying to do those comps, because for the last 15 years, I think I've heard 9,000 comps between quarterbacks, between any running backs. So, I mean, this is good.
5: Yeah, I mean, look, it's hard to see that because everybody, he's a guy, look, and he can catch the ball. He's almost like a Dickerson 2.0 and even better simply because of the ability he has to catch the football out of the backfield. Now, granted, when Dickerson played, you didn't get a lot of guys catching the ball back.
18: I mean, you had Roger Craig.
5: You had
18: third
5: down back who would come in that would catch the ball back. And if he had 30 catches in a year, you'd say, oh, that's a lot. You know, a couple of years, 30 catches out of the backfield, right?
18: Right, because I made the joke about how many points the Packers gave up today and going back to 71. You go back when your leading receivers had 35 catches in a year. So, you know, the difference in the game. But like Roger Craig, who just got into the Hall of Fame, I mean, he kind of broke that mold, and we've seen more of the hybrid guy through the years. And certainly the last couple of years, guys getting up to that 80 to 100 catch range. But yeah, the specialization back in the day, add some fullback dives that took away touchdowns.
5: Oh, yeah.
18: Right?
5: Yeah.
18: I mean, it's just a much different game. But watching the power, and I like the fact that you got good old number 62 getting some run there as well. Corey Levin on that offensive line. You know, tomorrow I'm going to have to watch and listen to sad Wayne Larrabee on the Packers broadcast.
5: Oh, it's going to be sad Wayne Larrabee.
18: Because by the fourth quarter, I mean, like, you're trying to be positive and do some spin.
5: But that's kind of a celebration day in

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1: Fourth quarter begins, and then absolutely miserable at the end. Yeah, that'll be more of the same for tomorrow, but you know, in Chicago.
2: But the other thing about Robinson is this, and noticing, and the best way to see this is to see when they show you the different angles of Robinson's big runs. The ones where he breaks it for 50, 60, 30, whatever it is that we talk about a guy that every time he gets the football, he's got potential to go to the house, right? When you think of that, you think of a guy like Jahmyr Gibbs. Right. Every time you give it to him, he's got the potential to go to the house because how fast he is, how elusive he is. Right. You think Derrick Henry because of how big he is, how fast he is. He's able. You get the ball. He gets a couple of blocks. Good luck. No defensive back is bringing him down. Right. You think of guys that have the house gene. Right. These guys, every play go to the house. Robinson's got that in a way I've not seen anybody have this in so long. I mean, maybe I got to go back to a guy with this kind of vision and go back to Barry Sanders, because you see his biggest plays generally aren't where, hey, the offensive line does their job and he makes a couple of guys miss and he's off to the races, right? What great running backs do. But what makes him so good is look at some of the, especially from tonight, where it'll be a sweep right and he will see something in the block right after he gets the ball where he knows the hole is not going to be there and I can tell, but what I'm going to do is I'm going to continue to go this way, but I know what's going to happen is the middle linebacker is going to come and fill this lane and I'm going to stop, cut back where the hole isn't, where nobody is, and I'm gone. And that's what he does better than anybody. Again, I don't know.
1: No, the vision is absurd. Yeah.
2: Anybody, the vision that, I mean, like Barry Sanders, because he never one Pro Bowl offensive lineman, you know, the guys are in the backfield all the time. But the way he would be able to see three and four moves ahead.
1: Sure. I don't know, wait a step, maybe slow and keep moving and wait for that daylight. Yeah.
2: Sanders was more like, hey, I see four or five moves ahead where I'm going to go here, this guy's going to dive, then I go here, this guy's going to dive, I go here, this guy's going to dive. Whereas, and it's like a Tecmo Bowl game where you keep watching the guy dive. But like Robinson is like, I see where this is and I'm patient enough to know and to know how far I can push this before I need to cut back, right? When he sees the hole is there, he's aggressive for it, but it's like almost like he can tell right when the play begins, this is where the play is going to be. And as soon as I get that little bit of daylight, when you don't think there's any daylight, like you could freeze frame so many of his big runs, you would go, how does he get out of this? Right? Like like the old Batman TV show. How does Batman get out of this for the next time? Well, the Joker's got him tied up and there's a drill coming towards his head. How does he get out of this? Right? Catwoman's going to show up and help him. But like, how's he going to get out of this? And you see that he waits, his feet move and he makes that one big cut. And not only does he cut back, but he cuts back and he is through the line of scrimmage incredibly fast. And nobody can cut back in time to go at him. The angle of pursuit and the way he is able to find it. It's not always just a cut back. Sometimes a little bit of a hesitation where he runs and it looks like he's trying to look. I'm going to push the pile forward. No, I know I can slip through right here because that's where the opening's going to be. The vision he has, what's in front of him, is just, it's so impressive, and you don't really see it unless you see the overhead angles, the angles behind him, when you see where the offensive line is, you're going, boy, these guys are just standing up. Like 99% of running backs, even the best ones, are going to say, well, this is not a run for me. I'm just going to push into the pile and try to get 2 yards, right? Know the value of a 2 yard carry, right? That's beaten into every running back's head. Know the value of a 2 yard carry. But Robinson, no, I can take this, what looks like no gain, and instead of a 2 yard carry, I can make it 60, which is kind of a little bit what Barry Sanders used to be able to do, but again, a different way. But his vision, like he's got, like this is like if you drew up a running back in a lab, it would be Bijan Robinson. His power, his size, his speed, his grace, his vision. Like there's no weakness to his game. There's nothing you can look at and say, yeah, he's not this. Like you can't say, guys, well, if he was bigger, he'd be able to withstand more pounding. He'd be able to run between the tackles more. If he had a little bit better vision, you could do that. There's absolutely zero weakness for Bijan Robinson.
1: No, at 5'11", 215, that's a pretty sizable guy coming down the pike. I mean, it's not, you know, a 5'8 fire plug, and it's not a 6'3 run straight up and down kind of guy that can't give you the jolt at the line. Bolster that by the fact that they've got one of the best offensive lines in the game,

0: And if Michael Penix is going to get a clean pocket to deliver like this, it's like we were talking about with Kansas City. You get to start pulling strings. This could ultimately for Kevin Stefanski be a pretty fun team to watch. Now, who the number two guy actually becomes in that passing game to really keep it going
1: is a huge
0: question. Yeah. But you know what? You celebrate your win tonight in beating down the Packers.
2: Exit out by DeFresca, exit Swollen Dome. Jason Smith, Mike Harmon live from the Fox Sports Radio studios. Coming up next, yeah, unfortunately, we have the Packers side of things.
0: Yeah, that's more fun.
2: We got that plus another big story out of the NFL. Keep it right here. Jason and Mike. 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

0: 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You'll find today's full show and a best of version posted right after we get off the air. So the shocking results tonight of Thursday Night Football. Yeah, it's Falcons and the Packers, and both teams stink, but wow, we really found out how bad the Packers stink.
1: But he really gave us a good Thursday Night Football game.
0: It wasn't good. It wasn't good because the Packers got worked from the beginning of the game.
1: No, but here's the thing. It's not good if you're a Packer fan, and if you're just a casual NFL fan, go, boy, this sucks. But if you're you and me,
0: yeah, but it's
1: here on Fox Sports Radio.
0: If you have a pie chart, most of the pie chart is, hey, this wasn't good for anybody.
1: I've got a big head. I can take up a lot of that pie.
0: Isn't that good for anybody? And the thing is that all this did tonight, and I'm being honest now, I had gotten over the Jets' loss to the Packers on Sunday, as bad as it was, because I've seen the Jets blow games like this for 50 years.
1: No, right? It's spectacularly. We always talk about it. If you're going to fail spectacularly.
0: Yeah, the way I watched Aaron Glenn continue to be in over his head as a head coach, not understand the offensive side of the football and how to call a game with any sort of confidence. He's haphazard with what he believes in his offense, what he doesn't. Right, watching him on Sunday against the Packers decide to just try to get to halftime, just try to get to overtime. He doesn't have confidence in his offense, which you have to be able to put your offense out there thinking you can get a field goal at the end of a half. The offense has to know you believe in them. But then he'll do stuff like, I'll go for it on 4th and 1 from midfield, but I'll kick a field goal on 4th and inches from the 12-yard line. Like, he has no feel for the game offensively. And that's a case where if you're a head coach and you're the head coach of the defense, until you get it, until you realize this is what it is to be a head coach both sides of the ball, you do what Sean McVay did. Sean McVay gets a gig with the Rams. He's young. Does he know what he's doing? He's an offensive guy. What did he do? I'm hiring Wade Phillips to be my defensive coordinator. I'm giving you the defense. And that's the way it's going to go for a couple of years as I get comfortable being a head coach. We need to win games. This is the way I understand as a head coach, I need to learn the defensive side of the football, so I need to kind of give that over to Wade Phillips, right? And that's what it was the first couple of years. Sure. It was like Sean McVay was the head coach of the offense, and Wade Phillips was the head coach of the defense. And then Sean McVay, look what happened. He's become the best head coach in the NFL. Like, Aaron Glenn needs to do that. He needs to say, hey, I don't really know the offensive side of the ball at all, so I got to let Frank Reicher, the offensive coaches, kind of do their thing, because you know they were probably lobbying to say, we can do this, but no, I want to get to the guy. Won't throw a Hail Mary.
1: Yeah.
0: I mean, come on, man. The guy won't throw a Hail Mary because he believes that there's a negative effect on the team at halftime. Like, I didn't even know what to do with that. Like, that's what I would say. If a guy really thought that, why is he a head coach?
1: It throws off the chakras. Okay.
0: Everybody throws Hail Marys at the end. So I know team. Look, I know he's been in more locker rooms than I have, but like, I know teams are okay throwing because everybody does it at the end of halves, and no one comes out in the second half and gets boat raced, right? So I mean, I know it's not a big deal, but this is what
1: it's psychologically crushing throw that incompletion or that last second interception out of Hail Mary.
0: This is why I'm more mad, because the Jets lost to this team.
1: No, that's fair.
0: The Packers are even worse than we thought they were. Yes, they're missing Josh Jacobs. They're missing Micah Parsons. Doesn't matter. They are a terrible football team. They are awfully the worst team in the NFL, and the Jets found a way to lose to them in one quarter of play, which is worse than, hey, they had a bad day Sunday, the Packers won. I would feel okay going, man, boy, the Packers have been really up and down. They look really bad week 1. They look great in week 2. They look really bad in week 3. No, the 4th quarter, the Jets decide, here's the game we don't want to win because our head coach doesn't know what he's doing when he's making big decisions. Here's the game. And that's what makes me even more mad, because I was over the loss, like, well, this is how the Jets are going to jet. We're probably going to get killed by the Lions on Sunday, and Goff's going to throw for 450 yards. All the great feelings are going to now be gone. Okay, I'm accepting of that. Now, I'm just more upset that we really should have won that game. It really should be 2-0.
1: I like that it was still in the rearview mirror close enough that you can just turn around and pick all that angst right back up.
0: Like, there's the
1: Packers. Like, you didn't even get that buried. You had a shallow grave for those feelings about that loss.
0: The Packers can't do anything.
1: No.
0: They're bad defensively. They're bad offensively. They
1: their cornerbacks are overmatched. They get no pressure at all, so Pettix was able to dance in the pocket. The Atlanta offensive line pushed them around all night long. So, yeah, it was a cavalcade of errors.
0: Just makes me mad, man. Really mad.
1: Well, because we talk about when you're in the margins, right? Most NFL games being that the margin of victory was, which is in that 6 to 8 point range, right? One possession games all the time. So it's the, all right, how do you pull a game off? Or in that case, one that you've led and more or less dominated, not to pour salt in the wound, but let's call it what it is. For 45 minutes plus, right? They're penalized. They're the most penalized team in the game. They had another six tonight, giving up another half a field of field position, and just go on down the line. They've done nothing right. So that one just stings that much more when you watch a game like tonight when they get absolutely shellacked on in their home opener.
0: It was so many things the first 3 weeks tell you how bad this team is. But I keep going, how did we lose that game? How did the Jets lose that game? And I go, how do the Jets make me feel even worse about a loss 4 days after it happened?
1: When they didn't even play. I know.
0: All they did was practice today and meet the media, and I feel worse today.
1: Because before this game, the Packers had played a total of one game, really. They played pretty well for three quarters in that opener against the Vikings, and they played the final quarter in OT against your Jets.
0: Really, it finds a way to upset me that much.
1: I'm sorry, buddy.
0: I mean, 4 days later, you think
1: you're sure
0: I'd
1: it's not
0: be
1: the
0: okay.
1: Pete Crow Armstrong thing?
0: No. I'm glad you brought that up. So the last couple of days, right? And we'll have more on the NFL game coming up in a bit. So. Big story today.
1: Deep breath.
0: Pete Crow Armstrong becomes just the seventh player ever to join the 40-40 club, right? Stole a base early in the game against the Marlins. Big moment for him. Tips his cap to the crowd. He's going to be the runaway MVP in the National
1: League. Oh, yeah.
0: Right? At least Alonso didn't make the playoffs. At least he's not going to win MVP in the American League. So there's that. I feel pretty good.
1: Exhale there.
0: I feel pretty good. Jordan Alvarez is going to be your MVP, and they got eliminated from the playoffs today. Thanks. Thank you, White Sox. Thanks,
1: there
0: buddy.
1: You go,
0: thanks.
1: Sir.
0: I appreciate that. Right? Like, but the PCA thing, it's fun, and it's fun to sit back and go, man, how the Mets would be if they had Pete Crow Armstrong. But quite honestly, the PCA thing is not really, I'm being honest with you, it's not that big a deal. Because in baseball, it's not that big a deal. Well, you know what? You should be saying, hey, what the hell are we doing with Miguel Vargas? Guy's the best player on the White Sox. His WAR is 7.5.
2: And guess what?
0: You let him go.
2: We won 2 World Series and almost 100 games this year without him.
0: Yeah, see, there goes my argument. But still, you'd like to have him, though. You'd rather have him.
2: Harmon can have him.
0: You'd like to have him. I wanted to help
1: you're
0: Harmon
1: like,
0: out.
1: You're like trying.
0: But,
1: it's like,
0: but think about
1: all
0: that.
1: Right.
0: Like the Dodgers let him go.
1: Yeah.
0: And he's the best player on your team. Right,
1: he's been fantastic.
0: And he's been amazing,
1: great
0: all
1: leader.
0: Year long, right,
1: all the young guys have just praised him all year long.
0: And he's only 26. Right?
1: That's like, it. He's the veteran.
0: He bounced around. He couldn't get on the field with the Dodgers, you know. And at parts of three seasons, they trade him. You're thinking, okay. And that's never been a part of any conversation this year with anything Dodgers, White Sox. Oh, by the way, they let this prospect go. It's easy to make fun of the Mets because you know Mets, but in Major League Baseball. 100 prospects get traded every year. 100 top 30 prospects get traded.
1: What was he like, 19th
0: year.
1: Or something like that?
0: Right. The thing was, he was their first round draft pick the year before. So the Mets' crime was we didn't see him advance. We didn't know how good he was going to be. We didn't know what he projected.
1: Well,
0: to be,
1: he also
0: right?
1: got hurt.
0: Right.
1: He was really injured at the time they got rid of him.
0: The Mets traded a guy away that you had no idea how good he was going to be because, by and large, first round picks do they turn into stars? No. Sometimes they do. Many times they don't. Many times you go through entire drafts and it's like, well, we went through and maybe it's a success because this guy made it up to the majors. And for 4 years, he was a utility infielder, right? Like that's a success sometimes for a guy you take in the first round. So the Mets traded Pete Crow Armstrong before they knew they only had him in the organization a year. The trade they made, they got a couple of guys they thought were going to be good. And obviously it did not work out. It didn't work out because they didn't win that year. They didn't keep either player. Baez turned out to be an all-star. And his tenure with the Mets was bad. Remember the whole thumbs down situation where he was booing the fans?
1: Else. Yeah.
0: All-star for someone else.
1: Sorry, just, you know.
0: Yeah, that's what I meant. Turn into all-star for someone else. But those moves happen all the time. Like, that's not so, like, I can't get so mad at the Mets and Zach Scott, who's the GM, who's now become famous on social media simply because he's the guy that traded PCA. He's enjoying his fame this year, talking about the trade, why I did it. He actually did an interview yesterday saying that, you know, I got to own it. I own it. I made this trade. I fell victim to the pressure of I got to be loyal to the guys in this clubhouse that are making a playoff push. I got to go get what we need. So, and that's what he says. You know, obviously then we pulled the trigger a little bit too early on PCA and we didn't know what kind of guy we were getting.
1: But that's also the point, right? Is if you've got a chance to win, and I would fall in his camp 99.9% of the time. If I got a clubhouse that I can go win with and I think this move's going to put us over, I own it. I wear it. It's like drafting a quarterback. If I pick the wrong guy, I own it. It failed.
0: Yeah. Look, go back to the Jared Kelnick trade to the Mariners. Oh, what a horrible trade that is. The Mets ate all Robinson Cano's money. Jared Kelnick never made it.
1: No.
0: Right? Never made it. So most of these trades that happen, they don't wind up working out. So it's okay. Very rarely do you get situations like PCA becomes an all-star MVP. Vargas becomes an all-star player and should be an MVP finalist, most likely. He's not going to win, but he should be a finalist. That happens. Like, what's worse, because honestly, what's worse is, okay, we saw Pete Alonso. We saw what he's done hitting 50 home runs a year for the Mets for the past 6 or 7 years and said, yeah, we don't like what the last couple of years of his contract's going to be. So we're going to trade him away. Now, you have evidence. You know the guy is motivated. You know he's been able to.
1: Still pretty young.
0: He's been a great player. You can move him to DH if you need to. You can move him off for what do you care about the last years? Nobody cares about the last couple of years of anybody's contract in Major League Baseball, right? Bryce Harper, nobody. The last couple of years
1: are
0: rough.
1: I think the Blue Jays are going to care about the guy that's already saying, they paid me for what I did.
0: The last couple of years are rough, but nobody cares about that, right? That's the worst crime. That's why we keep talking about the Vikings saying goodbye to Sam Darnold as the worst quarterback decision ever, because they had ample evidence in front of them that this is the guy you keep, not the unknown quantity. That's why it was so bad. If they traded away Sam Darnold because he was a guy on their bench and he couldn't get on the field and you didn't know anything about it and he goes crazy, well, hey, nobody knew, right? You didn't know. Yes, it's a bad optic, but it's not like you can say, hey, you should have unearthed him. You should have known about him, because that happens. It's always worse to me when you know the guy is good and you make that decision. This PCA thing, it sucks, but it happened, and it's not something that's not going to happen. Teams are still going to trade first-round picks. Number 3 overall prospects are going to get dealt. Number 1 overall prospects are going to get dealt in big trades. It's going to happen, and by and large, 75% of the time, the guys that get traded don't turn out to be great. Sometimes they turn out to be serviceable. Sometimes they turn out to be guys that stick around for a few years. Once in a while, they're like PCA and Vargas, who are now joined at the hip today because they both make the playoffs in the same day. But like, that's why I really am okay. Yes, it's an embarrassing optic and the gifs on it, and everybody named Pete is doing well and leading their leagues in home runs that were former Mets. But really, the PCA thing, I'm like, yeah, no, I get it. They traded the wrong prospect. If they had traded a first-round pick from 2 years ago or from 3 years ago or a guy that was closer to the majors, they would have gotten killed for it. But it would have worked out better because, hey, you didn't trade Pete Crow Armstrong.
1: No, but that's it. PCA was a kid. He was an injured kid years ago. And even last year, right? He flashed in the first half of the year, was magnificent. And then just like that, as quickly as he appeared on the radar, he faltered. So it became a, what is he really? Still young, still developing, and obviously goes on to what might be a unanimous MVP award this year. But I would agree with you. I mean, and not the... You know, from the Mets fandom, I certainly understand it, but just the pragmatic of, if I've got a known commodity, I've got a proven choice, whether it's the Alonso or the other being the Sam Darnold, right? Justin Jefferson's out there going, yeah, no, that's going to kill us. And what happened last year? Right? I mean, they won 14 games, had a great year, and like, all the receivers are looking around going, we kind of like that guy. Why did we not? Yeah. And so here we are. For the PCA, yeah, we watch how long guys go through minor league systems, and sometimes you end up in the right spot, and you hit the mark, right? I mean, we were talking about here with DePaula coming up for the Dodgers. Unfortunately, he's part of the Dodgers. So it's like, all right, you'd love to see him continue to do what he'd been doing. He also gets caught in a numbers game because they don't have extra spots like the rest of these squads that are trying to just feet cobble together an active roster, let alone, hey, we got another all-star coming back. Sorry, buddy, you lose, right?
0: Exit out by DeFresca, exit Swollen Dome. Jason Smith, Mike Harmon live from the Fox Sports Radio studios. Time now to find out what's trending in the wide world of sports from someone who spent the last half hour looking up Pitbull songs. It's Monsi Milanos.
1: Is she wearing gloves now? And sunglasses?
0: Gloves and sunglasses.
1: Yeah,
0: yes,
1: okay,
0: yeah. And the big tuxedo collared shirt.
1: Oh.
0: Yeah, because I feel like every time I see Pitbull, that's what he's wearing. Like he's
1: good.
0: Got the big, like, really bright white tuxedo shirt
1: that's
0: on.
1: Good. That's good. Yeah. Look, I think I might try to mimic that.
0: Okay.
1: I'm clinging to what hair.
0: No,
1: I
0: get
1: left,
0: it. I would just think like you. I would say, were you working somewhere? Were you coming from here? Were you working at an event? Were you?
1: Well,
0: were you doing catering?
1: I'm an entertainer.
0: Were you catering? Were you
1: I'm the evening's entertainment. Take of that what you will.
0: Okay. All right. Just making sure about that.
1: Okay.
0: Making sure about that. But yeah, but Monty's been looking up Pitbull songs. Last half hour. Yeah, that's been a whole big thing. Trying to find that song we talked about last hour that you said was Mentorosa, but I said, no, Mellow Man Ace was Mentorosa.
1: Mentorosa.
0: Yes, Mentorosa. Yes, that's
1: it's like we're going from the Hermione 90s. Granger. Yeah.
0: Yes.
3: Oh,
0: yes,
3: here
0: yes.
3: I am, finally. Yeah. There we go. Leviosa.
0: Oh, I'm sorry. Were you trying to talk?
3: I was trying to talk.
0: Oh,
3: I'm so sorry. I couldn't get in there.
0: Yeah.
3: Yes, I finally found the song. You're
0: okay.
3: Right. I've spent the last 30 minutes figuring this out, and I was like, no, it's not either of those songs. It's a different song. So this is the clean version. I'm only going to show you this particular part. Okay.
0: Okay.
3: Ready? Okay.
0: Yeah.

0: this is all clean.
1: We'll just stop it
0: there. At least for the next 6 seconds.
1: We'll just stop it there. We'll just stop it there.
0: That was the abrupt break right there.
1: He's like, fine, but, you know, it's a subtle...
2: But is it really fine?
1: Yeah, yeah. Mentirosa is really fine. That
2: No. But the other stuff that he was going to say might not be fine.
1: Yeah.
2: I got the clean version. It's fine. No, we're stopping it right here.
1: Just to be safe. But that's what I was thinking of. That literally, when I said mentiroso, but I said mentirosa, I was talking about that.
2: Okay.
1: Juno.
0: Shake.
2: So what about what else is trending?
1: Sports? Oh, yeah. Sports-wise.
2: Oh, sports, yes. Sports.
1: Sports.
2: You mean sports? Oh, I got it.
1: Oh, I got that one. Guys, week 3 is officially underway in the NFL. And,
2: oh, wait, I'm just seeing the lyrics. Harmon just pulled them up.
1: Oh, good.
2: Yeah, a little questionable. Yeah okay. All right, very good. Good job. Good job, Mazi.
1: Thank you, yes. Falcons defeated the Packers in Green Bay at Lambeau 35-14, and it was Michael Penix Jr.'s first game back. Started things off with an interception, but then got in a groove and ended 18 of 25 for 256 yards, one touchdown, and that interception. Bijan Robinson, 29 carries, 194 yards, and two touchdowns. Drake London had 9 catches for 194 yards. But Green Bay as a team had a total of 17 rushing yards. No bueno. Bueno for the Eagles, though, because running back Saquon Barkley returned to practice after suffering a pinched nerve in his shoulder this past weekend. No bueno for Rams wide receiver Puka Nacua, who has missed a practice for a 4th straight day with a hip and groin injury. In Major League Baseball, no bueno for the Dodgers. They're losing to the Padres at home right now, 4-0. It's the bottom of the 8th inning. But because the Reds already defeated the Braves 7-6, the Brewers and the Dodgers have secured their spots in the NLDS. They're going to have first-round byes in the National League. Milwaukee also reached 100 wins after defeating the Phillies 5-1. Astros just took down the A's 7-5. Texas and Houston once again tied for the AL West with 3 games left to play.
2: Both teams still under .500.
1: Still under .500. Yeah. We love that. Diamondbacks, believe it or not, are still alive. They outscored the Rockies 12-8. Guardians defeated the Red Sox 1-0, and the Yankees topped the Rays 6-4. WNBA final season regular game of the regular season was today, so the playoffs are set. They start this Sunday with all the first-round matches.
3: What time do the Knicks play?
1: I don't know. Lynx outscored the Fever, so Indiana got moved into the 6th seed for the playoffs. They're going to face the Aces. Minnesota, as the 1 seed, is going to face the 8 seed Liberty, 2 seed Valkyries against 7 seed Wings, 4 seed Dream versus 5 seed Mystics. All of that will start this Sunday. The times, they don't even know, so I can't tell you.
2: Well, because that's what you want to do, is have the WNBA playoffs start opposite the NFL.
1: It makes perfect sense.
2: Yeah, absolutely. 100%.
1: Correct.
2: Yeah,
1: on Prime Video. No, it makes perfect sense. Yeah. They literally don't know yet, so I can't even tell you. But yes, it'll be that day. Okay, bye.
2: Thank you very much, Monty.
1: Jess.
2: Okay, bye.
1: Okay, bye.
2: Okay, bye.
1: Okay, bye.
2: Coming up next.
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13: this kid's different. There's a real it quality to him. Some of it's the look, the swag, the arm. He's obviously a decisive thrower. He obviously has natural throwing skills. But people forget, Jameis Winston has talent. They don't even look like the same organization. And I think there's just an it quality to Jackson Dart. I mean, in week one, with a brand new coaching staff, you could argue they were the most efficient offense in the league. Last night, they sputtered, coughed, and wheezed. Scataboo was healthy. Neighbors came back. Offensive line's excellent. They just sputtered and coughed for 3.5 hours. So there is something that's very powerful in the NFL. Caleb Williams has it. Josh Allen has it. A hope and a faith when you got your guy in the huddle. And that is a really, really powerful thing. It's like when the Yankees had a lead with Mariano Rivera. If you could just get to the eighth with a lead, here he comes from the bullpen. Yankee Stadium felt different. And that, whatever that thing, you know, Burrow, it's not just talent. Beyonce, Jackson Dart's got it. You can feel it. There's a swagger. There's a confidence. But, you know, like the Seahawks can still go on the road and blow people out without Sam Darnold. And Sam Darnold's really good. They feel kind of like just a slightly less talented quarterback team that's great. You take just Jackson Dart out of this good old line. Neighbors, Scataboo, you just take that kid out. Look at John Harbaugh's reaction. Like that, that's the greatest thing you can say about this kid.
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4: 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Mike McDonald, the Seahawks head coach, talked about Sean Payton accusing Seattle of cheating. 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Seattle didn't. 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
2: So we got more from Thursday Night Football coming up in about 10 minutes, but big story out of the NFL today.
21: Tom Moore in Indianapolis, the offensive coordinator, you got to bust it.
2: Not happen today. Chiefs head coach Andy Reid said he's going to look into limiting Kenneth Walker's workload a little bit after the first couple of weeks. And I saw that story today and I said, you know, that sounds good in theory, but that's not happening. Okay?
3: Yeah.
2: Because as much you want a hot take, as much as Patrick Mahomes has looked very Patrick Mahomes-esque through the first couple of weeks, Kenneth Walker is the Chiefs' MVP the first couple of weeks of the season.
3: Oh, hands down. Right? Yeah, yeah, I mean, absolutely.
2: You see what he was able to do week one, but just go. Well, obviously, how great he was, and he was terrific in week two, but just go back and see, hey, biggest play of the game, right? Overtime, it's 30-30. What does Mahomes do? What's the play call? Right? It's a pass in the flat to Kenneth Walker, right? And Mahomes does that little jump pass, throwing the ball over the defensive lineman, and Kenneth Walker finds a place to get out, gets the football, and gets into field goal range. Like, biggest play of the game where it's third and long, and if they don't get the first down, they're giving it back to the Colts with a chance, one more chance to get down the field. Biggest play of the game, where do they do? They go to Walker, and they needed yards on that play. So everything that the Chiefs are doing offensively is as good as Mahomes has looked. He didn't look that great week one. Like, Walker bailed him out, looked a lot better, obviously, week two against the Colts. And boy, the Colts look like they got problems. But, like, so far, you like the difference in the team, and who knew, where we talked about the Chiefs, hey, go bring in those wide receivers. You got to keep getting Patrick Mahomes help. Right? Yes, you're number one running back, but you're going to need a new tight end at some point. You got to get wide receivers. Got to get a, and it was like, yeah, the running back's fine, but you need those receivers. Yeah. Like, the first 2 weeks watching the Chiefs' offense go, I especially seeing against the Colts after they really got into a groove of what they were doing week one in their win, it's like, oh, maybe all Mahomes really needed was a running back like this, a three-down running back you could count on. Because he's never had someone that could do everything like this as good. You got to go back to, like, the early days of Kareem Hunt. And this is back when they went, you know, Super Bowl, loss, Super Bowl, like 2 out of 3 years. Mm-hmm. But Walker, really, he's more accomplished. They haven't had this in a long time. So you want to go back and look and say, well, he hadn't had Tyreek Hill, and maybe that's what it is. No, go back. He didn't have Kareem Hunt in his prime. That's the last time this offense was good. So now you fast forward 5 years later, and the offense is humming along, and Mahomes looks good coming off the injury, and what's the difference? You have that number one running back that you can play all three downs.
3: Well, that's it. We've been talking about it, you know, the pulling of the strings. Which way are you going, top down or out of the backfield? And with the Tyreek Hill thing, well, that allowed you to do the Voltron effect with your running game, that you didn't need a number one guy because it was just good enough. And you had Hill taking the top off the defense, which meant Travis Kelce could sit in underneath, etc. Well, now you're getting that effect from Kenneth Walker III because you've got the linebackers that have to come out and get sucked up into the line of scrimmage, which is allowing you to just go over the top, and that's where he's finding his success. And then you get to get even cuter, for lack of a better term, with and a little bit cheeky with your play call and with the distribution, because now you've got all of that working, right? You've got to pay attention to Kelce, which means you've got Thornton and you've got Rashee Rice, and those guys finding themselves in very advantageous one-on-one situations because Kenneth Walker III's taken up so much of the attention. Now, is this sustainable over 17 games? No, because that's a lot of work.
2: But I don't think what's going to change is Walker being the MVP of this team. Like, he's the guy that makes
3: this offense
2: go. Oh,
3: he's going to have to make
2: it.
3: And then Emmett Johnson's a guy we've talked about a lot this offseason for fantasy purposes as maybe a handcuff situation of the break glass in case of emergency. But he's also got a style that'll work with what they're trying to do, and he can mimic a lot of what Walker does. So eventually, I would think his workload it gets an uptick, but I agree with you. Kenneth Walker III is the thing that's making this work.
2: But also remember this, is he hasn't had a lot of work up until now. He's been a split running back for the first few years in the NFL.
3: Well, but even going back to his time at Michigan State, he couldn't stay healthy.
2: Yeah.
3: So how much are you going to test fate of, hey, Patrick's back and he's moving well and whatever, and we've only got how many years more where he's in his prime-ish? Travis Kelce, everybody wanted to retire him after last year, so here we are.
2: So we'll have more on this, plus more from the Packers-Falcons next, Fox.
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3: Week three of the NFL kicked off with Thursday Night Football, and Michael Penix Jr. returned to action for the Falcons. They cruised past the Packers 35-14 at Lambeau. It started with an interception for Penix, but then he got in a groove and ended 18-25 for 256 yards and a touchdown. Bijan Robinson had 29 carries for 194 yards and two touchdowns. Green Bay as a team had a total of 17 rushing yards. In baseball, right now the Padres lead the Dodgers 4-1. It's the bottom of the ninth inning in L.A., but the Reds already beat the Braves 7-6. So the Brewers and the Dodgers have secured their spots in the NLDS. Milwaukee also reached 100 wins after defeating the Phillies 5-1. Astros had a 7-5 win over the A's. So Texas and Houston are once again tied for the AL West with three games left to play. I'm Monty Bolaños.
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9: That is not John Cena.
8: One baseball game still going on. The Dodgers, who have, along with the Brewers, clinched the top two seeds in the National League. Looked like San Diego was just going to motor on to a big win. However, Shohei Ohtani has doubled off the wall. He is at second, two outs, top of the order. Mookie Betts now batting for the Dodgers. Betts batting second tonight, flip-flop in the order with Ohtani leading off the first night. So the Dodgers still in striking distance here, potentially, and they absolutely need the win if they want to have any shot in the next couple of days of getting the number one seed. But clearly, if they, you know, one more out, and it's going to be the Milwaukee Brewers who wind up with the number one seed, and that's exactly how it ends. Mookie Betts grounds out to third. The Padres win it 4-2, and the Padres are going to the playoffs. They have clinched a playoff berth. Frostburg, how do you feel about this? The Padres celebrating in your stadium, on your field, celebrating.
10: Yeah, guess who's not playing the wild card round?
11: That's fair.
8: Okay, all right.
11: You jinxed him, though. It's Mookie bleeping Betts. He was three for three. He comes up to the plate, and then he grounds out.
8: I got to be honest, man. Frostburg has had all the answers tonight.
11: He's just shutting you down.
8: All the answers tonight.
10: Not just today, buddy.
8: Yeah, no, yeah.
11: been a little more authoritative and curt with the responses.
8: Padres have clinched, and the Cubs have clinched, so that final berth now going into the final couple of days.
10: What about the Mets? Did they clinch?
8: We have clinched our...
10: They clinched our butt cheeks.
8: No,
10: okay.
8: No, we have clinched our draft position. Actually, the Mets are playing for big day. They have never finished last. They're two games back of the of the Nationals now. They haven't finished last since since the realignment into the current NL East. I want to say something like that. They've not finished last since the current. They finished last plenty of times.
11: Oh well, no, of course.
8: Since the current realignment, I think that's what it is. They haven't finished last.
11: Let's see. Last time they finished in last place was
4: 2003.
12: Yeah, yeah, yeah. So since they, alignment, they have never finished last.
4: There you go.
12: Now they, but now they're two games behind.
4: But that
11: 66-95. Then.
12: Yeah, yeah. But we're not going to lose 100. So you know.
11: No, it's good.
12: So again, Phillies and Diamondbacks fighting for that last bat, that last spot. Diamondbacks have gotten red hot, staving off elimination. But for the Phillies, they have a 2-game lead on that spot.
11: No, it's good. You got to say stave off elimination too.
12: That's the only thing.
11: It's good to get that in the end of September.
12: Staving it off. So tonight we watch the Packers lose to the Falcons big time on Thursday Night Football, a game that was never really close. The Falcons pulled away 35-14. We talked about this last night. Sometimes it's just football on a Thursday night, right? And that's what you have, right?
11: Hey, we celebrate all 272.
12: Sometimes we get great games. Yep. Sometimes you get football on a Thursday night.
11: No, that's right. Next week we got Aaron Rodgers and Jared Verse.
12: Yeah, that was the promo on Amazon Prime. Not going to show a quarterback. Not going to show you Rodgers versus Watson because we don't know. Sanders, we don't know. Yeah, yeah, we can't show you. Nope, can't show you Myles Garrett. He's not on the
11: team
12: anymore.
11: You're going to put a guy in a Riddler outfit?
12: It's going to be... No, I mean, you need to put, like, the egg, you know, on Twitter where, you know, before anyone puts their picture up. You know, that's
11: I like
12: where
11: that. Yeah, that's good.
12: But sometimes it's football on a Thursday night. Both of these teams are terrible. They are absolutely terrible. Now, you're feeling a little bit better, tiny bit better about the Falcons after tonight because we talked about Bijan Robinson and how good, you know, how well they played tonight, how well they ran the football, 250 yards rushing, Penix 250 yards passing. Penix still didn't look great throwing the football, still throwing off his back foot, a couple of bad habits, but overall, hey, the Falcons won. Now, to temper the expectations, the Packers stink. They stink out loud. In fact, they are the worst team in the NFL right now.
11: You're ranking them 32nd in your power rankings here?
12: Worse than them for a couple of reasons. Think about who would be under them. Well, the Dolphins. Well, yeah, but the Dolphins didn't put a roster out there that's saying, we're trying to win.
11: Don't understand why they didn't just take the full hit of the Tua contract.
12: I know.
11: Just be done with it. We've been talking about this for months.
12: They put a team out there that says, we are putting a team out there that says, we're ready for Arch Manning next year, right? That's what the Dolphins are doing. The Chargers, very similar comparison. The Chargers, the Packers of the NFC, boy, how disappointing they are. The Chargers, at least I can say, man, they really have not taken to Mike McDaniel yet.
11: No.
12: And Jason Cole joined us last night, said that, listen, if this gets bad against the Bills and they don't score, like, maybe McDaniel is done as the offensive coordinator.
11: Well, this is the rubber meat in the road, right? I mean, because the Bills' defense has been terrible.
12: Yeah. Yeah.
11: Right? They haven't shown any ability to, well, have that backbone and shut teams down, because even last week when they're beating the hell out of the Lions, they still put up 31 and gave folks a couple of anxious moments down the stretch.
12: So the Chargers, at least I can see where, okay, maybe there's brighter days ahead, maybe not, but overall I see where the problem is. The Packers are just terrible. Forget about the record. Go the three games for the Packers so far. Opening week, they're on the road in Minnesota. Minnesota starting Kyler Murray in his first game. He gets hurt in the first quarter, and Carson Wentz comes in, and they put 40 on the scoreboard against you. 40. Carson Wentz, I don't think he's put 40 on a scoreboard since 2018 with the Eagles. I really don't think he's done that. All of a sudden, Carson Wentz, look how Carson Wentz is viable again. That's embarrassing for the Packers. Then you get to last week against the Jets, where you get beaten up and down the field by the Jets for the better part of three quarters, for more than three quarters. And you only need the Jets to turn into the Jets to win this game. For Aaron Glenn to biff so many different decisions because he just doesn't get football from the offensive side of the field when it comes to being a head coach. His decisions are haphazard. He doesn't trust his offense. He doesn't want to try to score points at the end of regulation. He doesn't want to try to go for points at the end of a half. Doesn't want to try to throw a Hail Mary at the end of the first half, which doesn't make any sense at all, which I look at that and I go, how is he still the head coach? I'm refusing to try to score points at the end of a half. But that's what the Packers needed to win that game. Under 200 yards against the Jets, lost a turnover battle, 10 penalties. The Packers were awful. They could do nothing. The Jets handed them that game. And as I said last hour, I'm even more upset the Jets lost after seeing the Packers tonight in their home opener against a team that's absolutely brutal. That didn't even start. Tua couldn't even start for them, right? They have no quarterback. Cooper Rush, Jack Strand. Now here's Penix, who you know is not 100% healthy, but they got to put the guy out there because we need something. And maybe we give this game away, but 0-3 with a long time between now and week 4, maybe we get back at it. And he comes out and he throws for 250, and he looks like a machine. And from the second quarter on against this Packers defense, this is an awful Falcons team, despite the fact they have the best running back in the NFL. This is an awful Falcons team. And you not only lost, you weren't in the game and you lost at home. Mm-hmm. These are 3 weeks. It doesn't matter that the Packers that they're 1-2. Doesn't matter that other teams are 0-2. This is the worst team in the NFL. Josh Jacobs is hurt. Yeah. Micah Parsons is hurt. Yeah. But as we've seen, without Micah Parsons, Packers can only beat the Jets. And that's when the Jets beat themselves. Right. And who knows if Josh Jacobs is ever going to come back. You don't know if you're going to get him back at all. This is the worst team in the NFL.
4: I go back to, you know, as this game was underway and we're starting to watch Bijan Robinson and then Drake London's doing his thing. But it's 17-7. Packers are on a big drive. He throws a ball out to Watson where he goes out of bounds short of the stick. So it sets up a 4th-and-1. And instead of kicking the field goal to make it 17-10, they decide to go for it, and Jordan Love airmails one out mm-hmm. of the back of the end zone. It's like,
12: that's where you could see, like, that's where the fans turned
4: yeah,
12: on the
4: as
12: Packers.
4: They should have.
12: That moment, that's where they turned on them.
4: Like, that yeah. was a desperation move of, all right, we need the touchdown here. It's like, you can't even play defense off this. You won't take the 3 at home to just get some points on the board, get some juice, and instead you call a pass play to the end zone because you don't trust your run game. 9 carries, 17 yards. That's not even falling forward. Mm. That's not even falling forward.

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1: It was wide open.
2: Like he's trying to fall into the
1: ground. They're trying to hold him. Yeah. And they can't even finish the job. Instead, it's a big play.
2: No.
1: They came into the game last in offensive line. And look, they're hurt to where Tucker Kraft was going to be a lineman last week. You're talking about last in penalties, last in completion percentage, all of these things, miserable. The Jordan Love final yardage and couple of touchdowns, people go, oh, he played all right. No, go back and watch this game. Tell me he played all right.
2: It's bad. They're the worst team in the NFL.
1: I like that.
2: So how bad were things from the Packers' perspective? Well, here was head coach Matt LaFleur a few moments ago reflecting on a game that, well, I'm sure he'd just rather forget about.
3: Well, that was a humbling night. Certainly, I don't think anybody's pleased about this. We've got a couple extra days here, and everybody's got to take a long, hard look at themselves, and we got to find solutions and just come back ready to work. But it certainly was a tough night. I think we got to continue to work with these guys and try to figure out what we do well, because right now I don't know what we're doing well offensively. So I think we can all see the benefit of having a strong rushing attack, how you can get into normal rhythm on offense, and that will open up a lot of things in the passing game. But anytime you drop back 50 some odd times in a game and you have 9 rushes, it's usually not going to bode well for you. I mean, I think we all saw a dynamic running back on the other side, and I think Josh is a dynamic running back, but it is the situation. It's the circumstance, and it is what it is right now, and we got to find a way to just try to either, well, one, we got to put them in a better position, and then those guys got to go do it. I'm going to work with who's ever here, and we're going to all work together to try to fix this thing. I mean, it's 3 games in. Certainly, we're nowhere near where we need to be, but there's a lot of ball left in front of us. Yep. I mean, they had 500 yards of offense. We had whatever it was. It was a boat whooping. So I'm not going to put it on one thing. Certainly, we definitely have to respond better, but that was at least 3-quarter butt whooping right there. I don't want to say anything out of turn, but certainly I do think that was a pretty dynamic running back. What do you have, 194 yards rushing? Anytime you do that, it's going to be tough to win games in this league. So
2: there's Matt LaFleur basically saying, yeah, I can't put it on any one thing. And he's right. Because the entire team stinks. Right?
1: I can't say we did anything well.
2: I can't say it's one thing because the whole team stinks. I mean,
1: that is one thing.
2: That is one thing. Just one thing.
4: You know stink, Jason.
2: I know.
4: You know stink.
2: Hey, I watch bad football, so you don't have to.
4: Yeah, you do.
2: I watch. I'm the only person outside of the state of Wisconsin and New York that watched the entirety of that Jets-Packers game. And I can tell you, man, that's bad things, man. Bad things.
1: I watched it like I wanted to bid at it at a film festival as a horror movie.
2: Bad things. It was terrible. but that's where, honestly, you think about the situation with the Packers, and we were joking around like a couple hours of the show. Maybe they wind up with Arch Manning, right? Because maybe they're going to be wrestling with the Dolphins for the number one overall pick. They don't have their first round.
1: They don't
2: pick,
1: have it.
2: Right? They don't have. The Cowboys could wind up with Arch Manning.
1: Yeah, Micah Parsons was sitting there looking around going, why does everybody keep chanting my name? I can't play.
2: Just want to let everybody know that Dak has been wonderful for us, and we have traded him to the Jets. So Arch Manning, very excited. We're high on him. We're bringing him in now. And thank you, Green Bay Packers. You're like, I'm going to give you that evil maniacal laugh because you thought I made a bad trade. Turned out I made a great trade. I'm Jerry Jones. I approve this message.
1: He was playing chess the whole time.
2: Guys are playing checkers. I like a little bit of life. Sometimes they spin the wheel and you don't get the numbers you need. And you wind up not getting married, not having kids. But it was okay because the cars are too small. Trying to get those little pegs, the blue and pink ones in there. So I go play a little Monopoly. But the thing is, I start the game. I already own all the properties. So you have to just pay me money. And that's how I play Monopoly. Everybody starts, and wherever they land, they give me money. And when they're out of money, the game's over. And you could say that's a boring way to play, but I win every time.
1: He'll bleed you out.
2: He will
1: wait you out.
2: I even own the railroads, and I even own Chance. I own the jail, and I own the free parking. No such thing as free parking.
1: Now, if you can own
2: Chance, that's Cowboys parking.
1: Even better.

0: I own a community chest, and I own the income tax. I own that, too. I own Go.
1: Well, I'm a Jerry Bucks.
0: You know that.
1: There you go. By the way, how is that not?
0: I'm sorry. I play with real money.
1: But
0: Monopoly, it's real money.
1: Since they bastardized it with Opoly for everything, because we had Yahoo Opoly 25 years ago, so that you can get it for any municipality across this great country. Why have they not done one with Jerry Bucks for the Cowboys at this point?
0: Valley Ranch, number one, and Cowboy Stadium, two best places. Exit out by the Fresca, exit Swollen Dome. Jason Smith, Mike Harmon, live from the Fox Sports Radio studios. Coming up next, NFL on Fox insider Jay Glazer. What he saw tonight between the Falcons and the Packers. The latest on the Seahawks, Sean Payton drama. What the Giants can do now without Jackson Dart. The Chiefs and Mahomes and Kenneth Walker. Oh, always a must listen with Jay. That's next. Jason and Mike, Fox.
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0: Falcons, bump. The Packers, 35-14. Coming up in a couple minutes, we got Jay Glazer on the way. All the latest on this game, the Sean Payton, Seattle controversy, what the Giants do now without Jackson Dart, the Chiefs and Mahomes. But first, Monsi Bolaños has what's trending tonight in the wide world of sports. MB.
2: Guys, week three of the NFL has officially kicked off from Lambeau. It may not have been the game that many of us thought as the Falcons cruise past the Packers 35-14 in Michael Penix Jr.'s first game back to action. He started things off with an interception, but, got in a groove and ended 18 of 25 for 256 yards, one touchdown, and that interception. Drake London had nine catches for 194 yards, but it was Bijan Robinson who had 29 carries for 194 yards and two touchdowns. Green Bay as a team had a total of 17 rushing yards. I think all of us together could have gotten more than 17. Jordan Love did end 28 of 53 for 312 yards, two touchdowns, and an interception that came in the final drive of the game. Other news out of the NFL, no practice once again for Rams wide receiver Puka Nacua, but Eagles running back Saquon Barkley returned to practice after suffering a pinched nerve this past weekend. Seahawks quarterback Sam Darnold told reporters that he's striving to play this Sunday at Washington after injuring his glue on opening night against the Patriots. In baseball, the Brewers have secured the number one seed in the National League. They also reached 100 wins after taking down the Phillies 5-1. The Dodgers have secured the number two seed in the National League, but they lost to the Padres at home 4-2. So San Diego has clinched a playoff spot. So have the Chicago Cubs and the Chicago White Sox. But San Diego has a one-game lead over the Cubs for the top wildcard spot in the National League. The Astros had a 7-5 win over the A's, and Texas earlier today took down the Mets. So the Rangers and the Astros once again are tied for the AL West with three games left to play. Oh, it is messy, guys.
0: That's a lot.
2: It's a lot.
0: You think we'd have a lot more resolve by now, but we don't.
2: I know. We're going to have to watch till the end.
3: How about that?
2: I don't want to watch till the end. But yes, Cubs and White Sox clinch playoff spots, and Pete Crow Armstrong joined the 40-40 club. He's the seventh player in Major League history to do that. Paul Skeens recorded 200 strikeouts for the season. Pirates beat the Cardinals. I know we don't care about that 2-1, but still, it's Paul Skeens. And then the WNBA also wrapped up its regular season. The WNBA playoffs will start this Sunday with all the NBA, with all the teams. Do you care? Do we care?
3: Why are you on Sunday? Opposite the side? Really? Why, I don't get it. Why are you opposite up this entire day, night of NFL?
4: Are you
3: going
4: to jump in with scores during Red Zone Radio?
2: That's what I'm saying.
4: Instead of a fantasy update, it's hey, she's 0-7 from 3-point range.
2: That's probably going to be a stat line.
0: Jared Goff is about to throw his seventh touchdown, but Caitlin Clark at the free throw line did cut this lead to 2.
2: It's going to be cut this lead to 12 or something like that. Yes. Not 2. It's not going to be that interesting.
0: All right. Very good. Thank you, Monty.
2: Yes.
0: Jason Smith, Mike Harmon live from the Fox Sports Radio studio. So for more on tonight's huge win by the Falcons, all the big news in the NFL with us on the hotline. Nobody better to talk to than NFL on Fox insider extraordinaire Jay Glazer. He is on Twitter at Jay Glazer. Jay, happy Thursday. How's it going?
5: I'm doing great, man. How are you guys doing, man?
0: How are we doing?
4: Great.
0: We're doing better than the Packers, man. This is some... Wow, Jay. What do you take away from tonight?
5: Well, you know, here's the problem with the Packers, man. It's kind of hard. They don't have their star on offense, who's Josh Jacobs. They certainly don't have their star on defense, right, who's Micah Parsons. They're losing one of the receivers who we're certainly hoping that he's, going to have a good recovery here and reach what happened last week. When he got, obviously a serious back injury or neck injury. But also just, offensive line was bad, really, really bad offensive line. And he's really doesn't have a lot to work with out there, except for the quarterback, who I actually really do believe in that quarterback, but they just don't have a lot to work with. And, what Matt LaFleur needs to do somehow is say, guys, all you guys, eventually cavalry's coming. Okay. We got to find out. I remember having this talk with another coach a couple years ago. Hey, guys are going to come back from injury. We want to find out which one you guys want to step up and be that fighter right now. So when they come back, we're ready to rock and roll. They're going to see who caves and who doesn't. But like, hey, Lucas Van Ness was a guy that stepped up last week, right? And he wants to kind of be that guy. They're going to need a lot of that because it's just not there's not talent on that offensive line. You know, they don't have the running back at all. That's just a huge problem. And it's, you know, I don't know what the answer is until those guys come back, to be honest with you.
4: Rushing first downs tonight, 15-1, Jay, to kind of magnify that a little bit more.
5: Yeah, I mean, that's the thing. It's the offensive line, you know, and there's a big difference between Lloyd and Josh Jacobs. Huge difference. And they don't know what the status is of Josh Jacobs. They don't know when he's going to come back, if he's going to come back. It's up to the commissioner. So, you know, they obviously need much better play out of that running back position, out of the offensive line. They just don't have the personnel. They got to figure something out to get better personnel in there. And, it's, you know, obviously, LaFleur and them, it's good coaching staff, right? They've had success in the past, but they have to have certain personnel. They just found the personnel.
3: Jay, when it comes to the Falcons, obviously Bijan Robinson, best running back in the NFL, another typical Bijan Robinson performance. Yep. Michael
5: and
3: Penix
5: Drake
3: Jr.
5: London, who I love. Drake London is a G.
3: Oh, man.
5: I love Drake London.
3: 200 right. yards for him. Like, did the Falcons find something tonight, or is this, hey, they got the advantage of playing against a team that's really struggling?
5: No. So here's the thing, right? So I went to camp, right? And Kurt Menefee was out there with me also. And Michael Penix is, like, running all over the place. I remember I was saying to Matt Ryan and Ian Cunningham, Kevin Stefanski, I'm like, dude, like, he seems fine. So, like, yeah, he's like, he actually is. He's doing great, but we still have to have this process. And the last part of the process was he's got to get comfortable with people around the knee and hitting the knee. And that was the last hurdle. So even, like, the first couple of weeks, it's like, he's going to go in there and pick. But, like, I was talking to Stefanski, and he's like, we don't know how to get that for him. Because you can't hit him. You can't touch him in practice. You know, like, they don't have preseason anymore to do it. So he's like, it's really about when is he going to feel comfortable enough to, okay, if guys are diving at my knees or if I get hit, I'm not going to, you know, and he was definitely rusty to start in that first half, right? But, you know, once he got comfortable, and I think he got comfortable, okay, my knee is good. I'm fine. Was just letting it rip. And, you know, their thought process is, I know from that for a fact, they want this to work out with him. They want him to be the guy. And think about it. If he's the guy, then they can go out and use their draft picks on everything around him, right? And if not, then they get to use a draft pick on a quarterback. And this is a really good draft for quarterbacks. But they're like, I know they're like encouraging him, like, hey, we want you to be the guy, right? This is not a thing of like, no. We want you to be the guy. Don't just go out there and just sling it. And, you know, for Matt Ryan, he's like, I just want guys to go out there and go. Like, don't worry about making mistakes, right? You're going to make – just go. Just be aggressive. And I think this was a massive step for them going forward. Massive step.
4: Seahawks 2-0. Drew Lock taking over for Darnold. Looks like he's coming back, which is great news because they get to put that McDonald Sean Payton beef behind them perhaps.
5: That thing last year, man, I got called from both them guys. I got called from Sean Payton like 5 o'clock in the morning, going crazy about it one day. And I called the Seahawks about it, and they're like, you know how much we get from Twitter? And it was actually, he learned it from Baltimore. Like, Harbaugh, if you go to Ravens practice, they have all these, like, security guys at the stands where they're looking at the fans, and there's signs everywhere, no filming at practice, no filming at practice. And they have security looking in the stands to see if anybody brings their phone out. And that's why. So when he tried to explain it to Sean Payton, Sean ended up changing his policy because he didn't know. He's like, what? He just thought they were stealing. They were out there stealing signs. They're like, there's so much you can get on the social media now. And, you know, Sean's like freaking 60. You don't know. So he's changed his policy as a result.
3: Jay, I can't believe any team still allows video at training camp. You know, seeing, oh, hey, here's their new tight end and how they like to line him up and I can't believe any team allows that.
5: It's funny, too, because this year I like film play and put out there, hey, man, you know, Blades Across America, I'm here. And after, they're like, hey, don't you remember you're not supposed to film practice? I'm like, oh, my bad. I totally forgot that one. Yeah, we just went through this whole thing last year with Mike and Sean. My bad. Totally forgot. I posted and everything. My bad.
0: Jay Glazer with us, Jason Smith, Mike Harmon, live from the Fox Sports Radio studios. All right, so the other thing, Jay, today, we saw the big quote from Andy Reid, wants to reduce Kenneth Walker's workload a little bit. Like, we've all been about Mahomes, and we talked about it last week when you joined us and his recovery and how what a gangster he was with attacking it right away and before the swelling went down.
5: Is he or is he not?
0: I mean, that's it really is something.
5: People don't realize it. And they're like, you know, when I posted something about when I did this story on Fox and I posted, all these people are like, he doesn't recover better than anybody. He's just, this people like, no, like, first of all, how would you people know? Like, how would you all sitting at home know who recovers the best? Right? We're the ones sitting there talking to these people. And, you know, there is an art. And it's not even an art. It's a sickness. When you are trying to recover from something, it's got to be a sickness. You got to push yourself so hard and be married to it, and nothing else matters but this, and recovering and recovering and recovering. And, you know, that's why Aaron Rodgers is ready to play after that Achilles, you know, pushing himself, pushing. It's like you have to be married to it. It's got to be a sickness. And he is when it comes to that, he's a sick bastard, no doubt.
4: Well, he gets to go back to looking like the Patrick Mahomes we remember, because you've got Kenneth Walker III absolutely running gangbusters.
5: Yeah, no, and then, look, they're I don't know, Andy saying that, but if it's working, trust me, Andy ain't gonna pull back.
4: All right, because he did bring up the idea of, hey, you'll see more of Emmitt Johnson. Nah, I don't know that I believe him, Jay.
5: Yeah. Sounds good.
0: All right, so take us. Obviously, the big story this week, Jay, has been the Jackson Dart injury. What is next for the Giants now after this? Now he's out for the year. You know, you're seeing how the last few days have gone. What do you have on this?
5: Well, look, I know the injury was a meniscus tear. It wasn't like an ACL or anything like that. That is a long. It's not a trim. It's a full on. And an MCL, so that's a long one. But yeah, they have to decide now also, like, do we want to go? I know, like, Joe Flacco, like, his friends are like, oh, you're getting traded in New York. He's like, no, I'm not getting traded in New York. But I haven't talked to the Giants yet, so I can't say. Or maybe you have to watch Fox on the full Sunday. I don't know.
4: Whoa.
0: How about that?
4: Whoa.
5: I'm not saying it like that. I don't know. I haven't talked to him yet.
0: Oh, I was going to say, Eli Manning is coming back. Jay Glazer says Eli's coming back to play.
5: hey, you guys got me in trouble a couple years ago. I don't say stuff. You got my crap.
4: Well, we just try to read between the lines, Jay.
5: No.
4: Do our super sleuthing over here.
5: I think it'll be – look, I love Jameis. He's part of the Fox family. But I don't think, like, for them to say, man, we're going to win the whole year with Jameis, where there was so much hope with the rest of the roster, I think that'll be I think they're going to need some more reinforcements as well. I don't know what that looks like, though. You know, it's not like – good quarterbacks are just laying around. You know, so much so that Phillip Rivers had to come back last year.
4: No, it's true. Yeah, I mean, talking about quarterbacks, stay in division. Jaden Daniels, the unfortunate injury. I mean, how long are we looking at Mariota and what's their plan?
5: Yeah, I mean, that's the thing. He's going to see, you know, specialists right now because it keeps happening. So it's not like they're just going to send him for a second opinion to see how it could heal. They got to figure out why it keeps happening. There's something there structurally. Well, it keeps happening. What can we do to prevent it from continuing to happen? Like, luckily, when it happened, there were no bone chips. It didn't chip anything. That was good. They popped it back in. But obviously, if it keeps happening, then there's got to be something. Either make them some super great brace that prevents it. The only problem is when you have a big, bulky brace like that and he's a running quarterback, it would limit that also. But they do have to figure out what the root of it before they go forward.
0: He's on Twitter at Jay Glazer. That is at Jay Glazer. Check out NFL on Fox on Sunday, as always. Jay, appreciate it, buddy. We'll talk to you next week. Have a great one.
5: Real quick. Just say one last thing, man.
0: Yeah, what do you got?
5: Hey, I saw at the end there, they kind of showed Jeff Ulbrich there, man, and defense coordinator of the Falcons. And it was so good to see this dude get a win. You know, Brick's wife died like the day camp began. Christina, who was the most beautiful, beautiful soul, amazing girl. Amazing dude. It was good to see this for him, man, to pick him up. And I know a lot of us in the league would try to pick him up throughout this whole thing. Imagine you're that age, man, and your wife dies, you know, day camp starts. It's really kind of unimaginable. So for him to get this win, man, I know there's a lot of people in the NFL right now calling him, loving him up, so happy. I know she's up there cheering him on as well. It's really cool to see for Brick, man. I love that dude. I love the both of them, man. Love the both of them.
3: Great stuff, Jay. Great stuff said, man. As always, well said. Take it easy, buddy. Have a good show on Sunday.
5: Thanks, guys.
3: Always the must listen with Jay, and a great message there with Jeff Ulbrich. I mean, you could see the end of the game, the emotions with him, you know, just awesome moment with him getting this win, you know, for the Falcons especially. You know, you think back just from a perspective of how bad the season has started for them to 0-2 on the field, not having their quarterback, not knowing if their quarterback was going to be healthy, if he was going to be able to play, and Penix as looked well enough tonight. I want to think he's going to look a little bit better. Still, we talked about him throwing off his back foot, certain things he needs to do a little better. But certainly tonight now, you walk away from this with a big, long 10-day break, and you go, okay, we can still do some things this season, right? As long as Bijan Robinson can, you know, get 200 yards a week.
4: Well, there's that.
3: I think then we'd be okay.
4: They're going to need to find a secondary receiver. We talked about the fact that he had Penix on the night, 18 completions, 9 of them went to Drake London, just owning whoever they tried to drape on him over the course of the night. But you're going to need to find a second option. You're going to need to see more Kyle Pitts. You're going to need to see, I don't know if it's Austin Hooper becomes the favorite guy, as he scored a touchdown earlier, or even more Bijan Robinson. But eventually that'll break down if you're going to use it that frequently. But all that said, they did a good job overall. They shut down what is an anemic running game for the Packers and showed well. Now they got a date in division. It's a Monday Night Football game because we get more Falcons in prime time going against Shuck and the New Orleans Saints.
3: Coming up next, got a great big trivia question for you coming up.
4: Okay.
3: I got a great one. Plus, we pay an homage, an appreciation moment for the biggest sporting achievement of the day. What is it? That's next. Jason and Mike Fox.
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19: Speaking of the Yankees, Mikey, you were at a Yankee game last night. You sent us a text that made me smile.
20: So it was a strange kind of thing being at this Yankee game because I don't get to go very often. And I was looking around and I was like, this isn't the Yankee games of my childhood. This is weird. Yeah. There's a woman over there. She's dressed in a dress eating sushi. I was like, wait a minute. This isn't a baseball game. They did no roll call. Every player's got a beer. George Steinbrenner would be losing his mind. And I was kind of feeling bad about it. I was like, you know what? I don't know if I want to be here anymore. And I walked up to the concession stand to get myself a beer, get my son a pretzel. And the guy goes, he points at me. And he goes, hey. I go, hi. And he's like, all right, so that's a beer and a pretzel. I said, yeah. And he comes back and he hands me two of those souvenir cups with ice cream.
19: Wow.
20: And I was like, I didn't order this. And he goes, love the show.
21: That's that New York
20: and
21: market.
20: Stu,
19: that is special. Yes.
20: Stu?
19: Yeah.
20: I didn't walk back
19: right
20: to my seat after that.
19: Floated?
20: I floated back. I floated back. Because if all the years I've been doing this,
19: right,
20: for it to culminate in me getting a free ice cream
19: yes.
20: for me and my son
19: worth
20: in
19: it.
20: Front of him, it's been worth it.
19: Your son's never been so impressed.
7: And you know for sure that guy's a listener of the show. Because he gave Mikey ice cream.
19: Yes. Well, no, I thought there was going to be a punchline like, hey.
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22: There was a blowback for the Alabama offensive coordinator, Ryan Grubb.
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22: He went and apologized to the fan base on social media. If they're going to dish it out, they got to be able to take it. All right. They were booing the team. They bounced back. They won the game.
24: One of the things that I've started to notice is he has not been great running the football. And so I'll go back to 2024 when he was with the Seahawks. They were 28th in the league in rushing last year at Alabama, second to last in the SEC in rushing.
25: It's almost like the fan base is looking for the replacement to be an exact duplicate and clone of what they lost.
21: Two pros,
26: LeVar Arrington,
21: Brady Quinn,
26: and a cup of Joe,
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26: And now, Steve Covino.
4: Oh, boy.
2: Uh-oh.
26: Rich Davis.
4: Ah!
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4: In all due respect to Jameis Winston, he is now going to get first team reps. He was sort of thrown in there. There was no plan to have him in there. He wasn't getting those reps. So now,
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4: 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And then now we're like, oh, maybe they're good.
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28: 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And maybe they don't have to do anything. 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
4: Every damn night.
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3: Fox Sports Radio, the Jason Smith Show with my best friend Mike Harmon. We will honor a team that is sorely in need of being honored coming up in a couple of minutes. But anytime I get a really good trivia question, my wife does trivia now, Wednesday and Thursdays now. Now she's like feeling it now. Like, yeah, now she gets the call on Thursday nights.
4: Okay.
3: Right? Like, she does well enough Wednesdays, and now she gets the call on Thursdays. So it's like, okay. Right?
4: So Zoe's just not around at all anymore.
3: Oh, no, no.
4: Just, I'm out.
3: Zoe's knee deep in rehearsals.
4: Senior year, I'm done.
3: Yeah. No, she did rehearsals for the play and everything. So
4: what are they
3: fine.
4: Doing this fall?
3: This is She Kills Monsters.
4: Oh, yeah. Okay. Good one.
3: So anytime I get a good sports question, I said, okay, send it to me. So here you go. You guys ready?
4: Yeah.
3: Here's your sports trivia question. What are the only two states to never send a team to the NCAA tournament? Only two states have never had a college or university that has sent a team to the NCAA tournament. What are those two states? Never sent a team.
2: Wyoming.
3: History. Nope. Wyoming has gone to the... Wyoming had Fettus Dembo back in the 80s.
2: Oh, excuse me.
3: Yeah, he was on Sports Illustrated wearing he had a cowboy hat on and a lasso.
2: Wonderful. Sounds like I should have been alive for that.
4: Dembo.
3: Hey, Fettus Dembo's never made the show ever. Now he just made the show.
0: Yeah. Montana.
3: Montana has sent teams to the NCAA tournament.
0: Liar.
3: Montana State went. Montana, and I want to say this right. Montana State's gone a couple of times, and I want to say Craig Kilborn played for one of those teams because he played basketball in college at Montana State.
0: North Dakota.
3: Nope.
2: Rhode Island.
3: Rhode Island. Lamar Odom. Yeah. Gone to the NCAA tournament.
4: Hawaii.
3: Yeah. Hawaii's gone to the NCAA tournament.
0: Alaska.
3: Alaska, number one.
2: Nice.
3: They
2: Good
3: don't
2: job.
3: Have a D1 basketball program, so it's impossible for them to send a team.
2: Well done.
3: So when my wife asked me this, she texted me, I got Alaska. The other one took me a while. Like I said, Hawaii.
4: That's why I went to Hawaii.
3: It took a little bit.
4: Yeah.
3: All right. What's the other state? Here's a hint.
4: Is Maine?
3: Here's a hint. Is that your guess?
4: Sure.
3: Maine is the other
4: like the
3: state.
4: The bear no.
3: The Maine has not. They have one NCAA Division I team, Maine Amherst, and they have never been to the NCAA tournament.
4: Wow.
1: Well, they do. They haven't been.
3: No, that's right. Well, can you say they suck if they've never tried?
1: Yeah.
4: Wow.
3: Okay. All right.
1: Like Kobe said, you miss 100% of the shots you don't take.
3: Right, but they couldn't ever have a chance because they don't
1: have
3: a team.
1: Sounds like a loser.
3: All right. Wow. Alex Tyson started a fight with the state of Maine.
1: Bring it on. There's like 12 people there.
4: Lobsters.
3: But the food in Maine is
4: a lot of lobster,
3: man.
1: Really?
3: Well, yeah.
1: Because there's no one to eat it.
3: The two things I remember about Maine the most, my wife and I went to Maine for when we'd been dating for like a year or so. We made it a weekend trip to Maine.
1: Oh, mazel.
3: And the two things I remember is the outlet stores, all the outdoor outlet stores they had, like L.L. Bean and Patagonia. It was amazing how low the prices were. And everywhere we went to eat seafood was just tremendous. Like, it's some of the best lobster I've ever had in my life.
4: Plentiful and cheap.
3: Two best places I've ever had lobster in my life. Best place I ever had lobster was Maine. Best place I ever had crab was Alaska.
4: Okay, that makes sense.
3: I still dream about the crabs I got from Tracy's Crab Shack in Juneau.
4: Since they call it the Alaskan King Crab.
3: I'm like, okay.
4: On your menu.
3: We went on a cruise like 4 years ago, and we went and I said, okay, and it's one of those where you stop off the cruise and you go and spend the day in the city. So one stop was in Juneau. So we go there for the day and I say, okay, where's a good place to go? And the thing is, the town of Juneau is like, I don't know, like 300 yards, like in each direction. Like that's Juneau.
4: Well, that's good.
3: People all live in the woods and everywhere else. I said, where's the
4: in the woods?
3: I said, where's the best place to eat? And they said, oh, well, Tracy's Crab Shack, which you can't miss it because it's a huge sign. I said, okay.
4: If I only have a couple hundred yards, I think I can find it.
3: And I go there and we go there, go, okay, what should we get? And they said, get the crab legs. I'm like, all right. And the king crab legs, all right. They're like as big as my arm. And I'm like, okay, let's see. And it's the best crab I've ever had in my life.
4: How about that?
3: I can't get over how good it was.
4: You're having flashbacks of being covered in butter right now.
3: Whenever we have crab somewhere, I go, man, that crab, Tracy's Crab Shack. Oh, my God.
0: Did Jameis give it to you?
3: No. I paid for it. I paid for it.
0: Allegedly.
3: Yeah, so he didn't. Yeah, no, I paid for it.
4: Tell you what, he wins enough games for the Giants. He'll never pay for any crab or anything else.
3: Again. They'll bring that back. Are you kidding?
4: He'll never have to pay for meat again.
3: He'll go walking through Pathmark and Aldi and all those supermarkets there. Wegmans. Yeah, here we go. Here's some free crab legs.
4: No, I like that.
3: I like how everybody thought that video, that AI video created of Jameis Winston when he was talking about being the starting quarterback now that involved him getting free crab or hey, have one crab leg, but there's 53 crab legs.
4: Yeah.
3: Like, people thought that was real.
4: Like, because, like he was doing a whole speech related to the, we're a full crab.
3: And normally I would say, come on, you know that's AI, but I'm like, oh no, I could see Jameis doing that.
4: He could take you down a path. Yeah, that's no question about it.
3: I can see him doing that.
4: So, Monty, did that satisfy the trivia question? Because you were looking at Smith going, hey,
2: it
4: better
2: be
4: good.
2: I enjoyed it more than I thought I was going to. So good.
3: Okay, now I'm going to give the Michael Scott. That's what she said. Very good. All right. See, any time I feel like if you can take a trivia question and you bring it somewhere and you tell it, like that's the real payoff of it. It's not like, oh, I like getting it here, but then I can bring it somewhere else and ask somebody and people, oh, that's a good question. It moves on.
4: See, now it's tax write-off, too.
3: Yeah, there it goes.
4: Whatever she spent on her drinks and food tonight.
3: Lucky guest trivia, the trivia of choice. So, congratulations to your Chicago White Sox.
4: Thanks, buddy.
3: After 3 years, worst record in baseball.
4: A lot of heartbreak, a lot of anger. Yeah.
3: 324 losses. You are in the playoffs.
4: Because you got to laugh at me because I'd still watch these games in September long after they'd lost game 90.
3: Yeah. No. And it's both inspiring and maddening that, you know, two-thirds of Major League Baseball, I don't know what the hell we've all been doing for the last 2 years while you guys go from the worst team ever. Literally, you were the worst team ever to the playoffs.
4: Replenishing, rebuilding, retooling in the shadows.
3: Yeah. You've made it.
4: Yeah, he's now out in the sunlight.
3: Yeah.
4: Could still go get a bye, man. Come on. Win that division. Still there.
3: All right, let's
4: come on.
3: Let's not get cocky.
4: Beat
3: now.
4: Those Rockies. Come on now. Come on.
3: My buddy Ben Maller's next, Fox.
0: Take that for data.
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1: And here's what you need to know.
2: Thursday Night Football saw the Falcons cruise past the Packers 35-14 after a rough start that began with an interception by Michael Penix Jr. But in his first game back, he ended 18 of 25 for 256 yards, a touchdown, and that interception. Bijan Robinson had 29 carries for 194 yards and two touchdowns. Green Bay as a team had a total of 17 rushing yards. In baseball, the Reds beat the Braves 7-6, so the Brewers and Dodgers have secured their spots in the NLDS. Milwaukee also reached 100 wins after taking down the Phillies 5-1. The Padres clinched a playoff spot after defeating the Dodgers 4-2. San Diego also has a one-game lead over the Cubs for the top wildcard spot. Astros had a 7-5 win over the A's. Texas and Houston are once again tied for the AL West with three games left to play. I'm Monty Bolaños.
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9: From Lambeau Leap to Lambeau, welcome in the beginning of another night of the Ben Maller Show. We are in the air everywhere. This keeps happening night after night after night after night as we chisel away under the cover of darkness here. And listen to history in the making. Audio history being sent out to the cosmos. Coast to coast, border to border, and beyond. On the vast and cartoonishly powerful microphones of FSR emanating live from the wound. As we pour salt in the wound. 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Our lead this hour from the not-so-frozen tundra, Lambeau Field. The natives were restless. Those nice Wisconsin people, not very nice. It was a playground situation there at Lambeau, the Packers hosting the Falcons and the lid lifter of the Week 3 card, NFL regular season Week 3. You had Al Michaels, Herbie, and I didn't see him on TV, but I think that annoying dog Peter was there somewhere as well. I tuned out a lot of the pregame stuff, so that's usually where they show the dog wandering around. So, hey, did you watch? Were you checking this out? No, yeah, I don't have Amazon Prime. I couldn't watch the game. I don't. Well, don't worry. We watched, so you would not have to. It's our good mitzvah of the day. And, oh, what a day it was. The woe be gone. Atlanta Falcons waking up from hibernation as Bijan Robinson, 194 yards on the ground. I did not play in the NFL. I am told that is good. He had two touchdowns. I'm also hearing from those that have great knowledge that apparently is good. And the Falcons taking advantage of having a quarterback that didn't ride the vomit comet, Michael Penix Jr. taking over, and the Dirty Birds vaporized the punchless Packers 35-14. Atlanta, at the beginning of all that, was a 7.5-point road dog. It went down to 4.5 on DraftKings, and they end up winning the game by over 20 points on Thursday Night Football. Atlanta gets their first win. They're 1-2. They fell behind 7-0 early on. It looked like this was going to be a debacle the other way in the first part of the game. As Michael Penix Jr. started 1 of 5 passing, and there were balls sailing all over the place. But after that, the Falcons settled in there, and they had smooth flying, 27 straight points as they took complete control, and the Packers were serenaded with boo, boo at Lambeau Field. The Falcons outrushed the Packers. This is so great. 242-17. That is so bad. That is so freaking bad. 17 rushing. It's so terrible. My God. They suck, the Packers. What is going on? 17 rushing yards. So I'm going to attempt to do some Maller math on the fly here. So one team had 242 rushing yards. And the other team had 17. All right, so the math, again, this is Maller math, so it might not be completely accurate. I believe that is 93%, 92.9, I'm going to round up, 92.9% more rushing yards, or fewer rushing yards if you're looking at Green Bay, than Atlanta. So, oh, you're being mean, Maller! I know, I should be nice. I should celebrate the futility of the Green Bay football team. Now, the better story is in the losing locker room, and the Vultures are out circling around the head coach in northern Wisconsin. The Packers had won 13 straight home openers, and that is all over. They did share the NFL record with the Miami Dolphins, the Don Shula Dolphins back in the day, who had won 13 in a row. Yet, believe it or not, kids, there was a time before you were alive, the Miami Dolphins actually tried to win football games. Yes, not anymore. So we mentioned the boos out and a lot of booing, and the fans not happy there. And so, oh, they don't boo in Wisconsin. Oh, yeah, I don't want to bet. They boo everywhere. The great equalizer is social media, so everyone boos. It's all boo, boo, boo, boo, boo. Now, postgame, Matt LaFleur, the head coach, was in the line of fire. Now, I don't know what sound bites we have. I'm just going to say we have some, so I guess we'll just kind of figure this out and listen together. I have no idea what we're about to hear, but here's apparently Matt LaFleur commenting on what happened for the Packers. Take a listen.
6: I mean, they had 500 yards of offense. We had whatever it was. It was a boat whooping. So I'm not going to put it on one thing.
9: Boat?
6: Certainly,
9: did you say boat?
6: We definitely have to respond better, but that was at least three-quarter butt whooping right there.
9: Oh, he said butt there. Didn't it sound like he said boat?
10: It did a little bit.
9: Let's hear. Let me see. I want to hear this again. Did he say boat? But he said butt at the end, but it sounded like the first time he said it, boat whipping. Let's hear. Let's listen.
6: I mean, they had 500 yards of offense. We had whatever it was. It was a butt whooping. So I'm not going to put it on
9: one. Okay, I think he said
6: one.
9: Butt. It did
10: I
9: sound
10: heard boat
9: originally
10: that time.
9: Oh, did you? Because yeah. I heard the first time I heard boat, and then that time I kind of focused. I guess I was not focused. That's a bad job by me. All right, so there's LaFleur. Do we have any other Matt LaFleur here?
10: Yeah,
9: right,
10: we got, you know, that they're just here? All bad.
6: No, I don't want to put all the blame on the offensive line. I mean, there's plenty of blame to go around. We got to catch the ball better. Certainly, there's some throws I think Jay Love
9: plenty
6: would love to have back. And like there's some play calls I would love to have back. Most notably that we're still in the game and we drive down to start the second half. We have a 4th-and-1 and it's gloved. So there's enough blame to go around to everybody.
9: Okay, so that is the standard talking points memo, and I did see some of this. Matt LaFleur refusing to point the finger of shame and blame at a specific player. He fell often on that crutch, saying, without watching the tape, gotta watch the tape, which is the go-to excuse, the alibi. So I can't. Your Honor, I can't answer that question. I have to go watch the tape. Well, why can't you? I got to watch the tape. I want to watch the tape. Let me watch the tape, please. Can I watch the tape? I would like to watch the tape. All right, so that is a good jumping off point. Let us discuss the question. And let's get right to it. Is Green Bay coach Matt LaFleur on the hot seat? So I've got Boombox, Waffle House, and Cover Band. And we will combine all of these things together, and we are going to melt butter. We're going to melt butter is what we're going to do. So, A, to answer the question, is Green Bay coach Matt LaFleur on the hot seat? I am nodding my head yes. I am nodding my head yes. His tushy cheeks are starting to warm up a little bit. The Packers, if my math is correct here, have lost 7 of their last 8 games. They absolutely choked in a playoff game against the Chicago Bears, their supposed rival, which is embarrassing. And we're watching all of the hallmarks of a bad coaching job. Chronically unprepared, penalties up the wazoo, mistakes here, there, and everywhere, lousy situational football on third down, rinse and repeat. Now, the only saving grace for Matt LaFleur is the fact the Green Bay Packers aren't like any other team in the industrial complex of sports. They're not owned by an individual.

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1: You have stock in the Packers, but you have no say in whether or not they fire Matt LaFleur. I could right now give out the phone number and have a board full of Green Bay Packers owners. They're listening to me right now. I'm reaching the Green Bay Packer ownership. Unfortunately, that stock that you got does not allow you to decide the fate of the coaching staff or anyone else. Green Bay right now is in a sinkhole. And hallelujah for LaFleur that the Jets sucked more at the end of that game last week and that Aaron Glenn pulled his magic out of his tuchus to give the game to Green Bay there in overtime. The fact that you had to go to overtime was embarrassing against the Jets, but in hindsight, not so much, because you're about where the Jets are. The Green Bay Packers and the Jets are about the same, and now you played Atlanta, and my God. And even with this, which is rather obvious to anyone who's got a brain that the Packers stink right now, the Matt LaFleur defenders are out in force. In fact, they've got more excuses than the Packers had rushing yards. Hey-o! No, it's true. The Packers have become an excuse warehouse. They work around the clock. They're operating three shifts, and the excuses are, well, Micah Parsons is out. He's out. You got some linemen, offensive linemen that are dinged up. Josh Jacobs is on the commissioner's naughty list. He's on the exempt list. So in rebuttal to the many excuses that are being tossed out to try to cope, it's a little copium for the Packer apologist, I would like to turn up the boombox. It's a classic tune from Frank Sinatra, who crooned, "That's life, and that's life in the NFL." If your entire operation collapses because a couple of star players are out, it wasn't much of an operation. It just wasn't. It was all a fraud. It was all an illusion. Apparently, Matt LaFleur's system requires perfect health, favorable weather, and Mercury in retrograde. If those things happen, we're good. Like, you're not paid to win with a perfect roster. That's not how it works. You're paid to drive around speed bumps and potholes and circumnavigate. The word adversity comes to mind. Everybody's healthy in Madden and on PlayStation, so you should stick to that. In the NFL, you actually have to coach guys up. Believe it or not, there are ways to win. You can have a halfway decent running game with backup linemen if you coach them up. Is anyone doing that for the Green Bay Packers? It doesn't seem that way. It doesn't look like that. And if your backup offensive linemen are no good, then go find some. Go contact the Edmonton Elks, who should still be called the Eskimos, or the Winnipeg Blue Bombers, or the BC Lions, or the Toronto Argonauts. Go through the entire Canadian Football League. Just go through them all. The Alouettes. Anybody want to play offensive line for the Green Bay Packers? Now, keeping the cheesy talk going, page two. So the question here, what has this stretch of football shown us about Packers quarterback Jordan Love, who did not play well in this game? Some of you who are stat effers will say, well, he had 300 yards. Yeah, so 8,000 pass attempts to get the 300 yards. Love, here's what he has done. Right? What has this stretch of football shown us? Love was promoted. He was billboarded as Atlas in Greek mythology, that he would put the team on his back, and when things got tough, he would be okay. In reality, right now, Jordan Love is not putting anything on his back. He's carrying a lunch tray, not the franchise. He's a Waffle House quarterback. Now, what does that mean, a Waffle House quarterback? He's a ham and egger, scattered, smothered, and covered. That's Jordan Love, who has enough talent. Y'all tell me this. He has enough talent to make you believe that he's the guy. He got paid a decent contract, and he's got enough inconsistency for you to get a lemon law lawyer on the phone. Say, hey, listen, I got a lemon. You won't get a lemon. We got a lemon. We got a lemon. So great quarterbacks. This take's going to blow you away. Nobody else has this take. I'm the only one with this take. It's my original take.

0: take. Great quarterbacks elevate compromised teams. Nobody else has ever said that in talk radio. Love too often blends in with the comatose part of the team. And you know who needs perfect circumstances as a quarterback? Average quarterbacks. Love, again, is supposed to be the rising tide that lifts all boats. Instead, everyone's standing around looking down saying, why is there water around my ankles? Why am I in ankle-deep water? What is going on with that? And when the going gets tough, Jordan Love goes into the basement and he takes a cat nap in the fetal position, sucking his thumb, is what he does. All right, so elevate your teammates. At some point, all that potential has to stop being a noun and it has to become a verb. Do better and be better. And you know how I feel about the word potential. It's a weasel word. All right, last word for us to the Atlanta side of things. Was anyone else shocked that there were that many Falcon fans in Green Bay? I didn't even know there were that many Falcon fans in the United States. Man, that was surprised. So after the 0-2 start, the Dirty Birds are in the win column thanks to some tremendous play by Bijan Robinson and Drake London, who brought the razzle-dazzle. And yet everyone is focused on the quarterback play. So it must be asked, and we will do the asking. The question, has Michael Penix Jr. saved the 2026 Falcons season? So I've actually contacted the general contractor, and I've let them know, do not build the Michael Penix Jr. statue yet. Yeah, don't do that. This game was more about Green Bay volunteering to be defensive crash test dummies than it was about the quarterback. The naked truth is Michael Penix did not perform CPR on the team. He just stopped Cooper Rush from pulling the plug. Cooper Rush was in the cockpit, and not only on the vomit comet, it was a kamikaze mission with him at quarterback. Now, regardless of that, while I'm not ready to put a statue out for Michael Penix Jr., I am Benny Brightside, and this goes with my hypothesis. We handicapped the game. We had Atlanta. I thought the game would be much closer than this. I'm shocked how pathetic the Packers are that they really gave up on this game. You don't get outscored 27 points in a row if you're doing things to try to win the game. So that's on all of them. My God. But the hypothesis was that you just needed someone with a pulse. Cooper Rush was a headliner at a concert. It was the Puka Palooza with Cooper Rush, and he was the lead performer. And then Michael Penix came in, and he was just a cover band, and suddenly everyone's dancing. No one was dancing when Cooper Rush was there. They had dysentery. And the Falcons simply upgraded from quarterback malpractice with Cooper Rush to quarterback competence, but not quarterback greatness. And Atlanta does not need Josh Allen 2.0. They just need competent quarterback play surrounded by some really expensive and shiny toys. That's what they need. And what Michael Penix does is change the geometry of the Atlanta offense, and suddenly you can get the ball to Drake London, Kyle Pitts, and Bijan Robinson, and they occupy the space. Defenses actually respect that. Nobody respected anything with Cooper Rush. So, again, Michael Penix Jr., think of it like this. Like, he's the average-looking girl hanging around some very homely ladies. Suddenly, everybody thinks the average-looking girl is Miss America because of that. And so we have seen Penix have some terrible games. I'm not all in yet. And he has a injury history, which reminds you of Kawhi Leonard or Anthony Davis from basketball. So the Falcons, he's not Picasso. The Falcons don't need Picasso. They don't need Picasso. Just give Penix a box of crayons and tell him don't color outside the lines and everything else will take care of it. And so that's where we are on the Falcons, and looking forward here and saying, well, what's going to happen down the line? Is this the beginning of something? The Falcons, we're going to see a lot of them. We're going to do a lot of hot Falcon talk on these airwaves because we talk about those island games And there's a couple more island games upcoming. The Saints and Falcons, that'll be the next game for Atlanta. And then they play at home versus the Ravens. So that's what's up ahead for the Atlanta Falcons the next couple of weeks. We'll take your phone calls if you'd like to be part. We open up the phone lines. We do have Benny versus the Penny in hour two. So if you want to get in, I do recommend calling this hour, or you're going to just have to wait till hour three or hour four, because we will have Benny versus the Penny coming up in hour two, which means no phone calls. 877-99 on Fox. That's 877-996-6369. Also on X, at Ben Maller. That is at Ben Maller if you'd like to be part of the live radio program. And in addition to all that, straight ahead, performative cheerleading. Performative cheerleading. We all know of people that play to the cameras. We had a great example of that in the sporting world. It was hilarious. Hilarious. We'll put the spotlight on that. We'll get to it, and we will do it next.
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17: If you've ever tried meditation and given up because your mind wouldn't stop wandering, this one is for you. New research suggests that if you can hang in there for just a few minutes, real changes do start happening in your brain. Scientists at Harvard hooked people up to brain monitors while they meditated, and within about 2 minutes, they saw brain waves shift toward a state of calm, focused alertness, with the effect peaking around the 7-minute mark. Now here's the encouraging part. One of the researchers said around that 7th minute, if you just keep gently returning to your breath, the focus starts to happen on its own. The two most common excuses, I don't have time, or I can't quiet my mind, might not hold up anymore. So if you're just starting out meditation, maybe try a free guided one, and then give it a few weeks to become a real habit. I'm Dr. Sanjay Gupta, helping you live a better life.
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0: 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It's still late Thursday in the West, and we are very happy to expand the audience for the Ben Maller Show as our latest affiliate joining the vast Fox Sports Radio network. The all-new, all-sports radio station in Baltimore, Fox Sports 1370 AM on the dial there, live and local for my friends in Baltimore. And I want to thank the market manager, Andy Grimshaw, for keeping us on there in Maryland. Excited about that. So we welcome all our new listeners in Baltimore to the Ben Maller Show. And it's a little different. It's an acquired taste. In honor of being on the radio now on Fox Sports 1370 in Baltimore, our newest affiliate, on the Fifth Hour podcast, we took in an old Baltimore broadcaster, Mel Proctor, longtime Oriole broadcaster, done a bunch of games for different teams over the years. He'll be with us on the Fifth Hour podcast on Friday as an homage, a tribute to our new home on the radio dial there in Baltimore. In the meantime, this show continues on. As we were talking about that primetime game, an island game on Thursday, not much of a game. Atlanta goes into Lambeau and stomps all over the once-proud Packers. And somewhere, Rod, the ambassador of Bakersfield, is tearing up his piece of stock from the Packers. Not very happy. But, you can comment on that if you want. 877-99 on Fox. That's 877-996-6369. Also on X, at Ben Maller. That's at Ben Maller.
1: Do not touch my cow.
0: Lorena is here. You can say hello to her. She's the FSR tech queen.
2: Hi, Bill.
0: And there she is. Don't talk to me. And we have rotating producers. We have rotating producers. So we have Garrett, my friend Garrett, who was at Fox Sports Radio years and years ago and then left for like 20 years and has come back to Fox Sports Radio. And he can be found on X at Garrett Ritt, G-E-R-R-I-T, one T, and then R-I-T-T. So you can say hi to Garrett. He'll be here for just the first hour, and then he'll be
2: going
0: to bed. Yes, what?
2: If our listeners cannot spell Queen of Hearts, how much faith are we putting into them spelling his handle?
0: Garrett Ritt? Well, I just gave it out. No? Doesn't work. You don't think they're too intoxicated.
2: It's like the Bronco fan with Coop. I'm like, I feel like
0: I know.
2: Just
0: why didn't he change that?
2: Yeah.
0: Why wouldn't he change that? Like, you know, not necessary. Anyway, all right. Late night drug tester writes in and says at least Wisconsin has plenty of comfort foods to ease the pain. I'm sure the custard and cheese curds are flying off the shelves at Culver's. Sounds pretty good to me. Yeah. JJ from Renton in the Great Pacific Northwest writes in. He says, how the hell did the Falcons beat them down like that with a left-handed quarterback? Jerry in a jar writes in. He says, this makes no sense. The NFL is fining Kyle Juszczyk almost $15,000 for chugging an air beer.
2: I saw
0: during
2: that.
0: Last week's game. Roger Goodell has to go. Yeah, we will address that, Jerry in a jar. We will absolutely address that. Coming up in a little bit. The King Roy writes in, it says, at least I still have the Brewers to distract me from this poop fest in Green Bay. Chip in the Q's checks in. He says, A-plus on the Maller monologue with Michael Penix Jr. as their starter. Absolutely nobody outside his extended family should be shocked if the Falcons draft their next franchise quarterback in the 2027 draft. Well, even if Penix is playing well, it's only a matter of time before he ends up in the injury tent, and then Tua will be in there and playing quarterback, and that's how that's going to go. Michael from Tulsa, Oklahoma, writes in. He says, Ben, I was born in Milwaukee, and like you, I still have relatives in Wisconsin. Green Bay is my NFC team. I'm proud to say I unintentionally avoided watching that absolute embarrassment. But I'm not grinding up my cheese head just yet. Well, you don't have to grind up anything. It is only week 3. We have to react in real time. You talk about what has happened right now in the moment. That's what radio is. If you want to spend 3 hours breaking other stuff down, that's what podcasting's about. Mark the Walker writes and says, A minus on the Mahler monologue, he says. I'm a small market fan, so I have a soft spot for Green Bay. But the best thing about that state right now are the Brewers and beer cheese soup. And yes, you top it with popcorn, otherwise you're a savage. You know, I've not had beer soup. I've not had beer cheese soup. It just looks like cheese. It's just a bowl of cheese.
2: Do you like broccoli cheddar soup?
0: No. I don't. I'm not a huge soup guy. My favorite soup is like a matzo ball, or I like that French onion. A good French onion is solid.
2: Yeah, with the cheese perfectly crispy on top.
0: As I've gotten older, don't tell anyone, but I occasionally will even put up with tomato bisque if there's extra bisque part in it. But
2: what about the chowder? You a fan of the chowder?
0: No, not a fan of the chowder. No, I don't like that. Chowder. Not a chowder head.
2: I'm going to get that. I promise I'll practice.
0: Yeah. Chowder. You didn't have the chowder when you were in the Northeast.
2: No.
0: Bad job by you.
2: Well, I chose crab bisque at the restaurant we went to. I should have gotten the chowder. I can't say it. I don't deserve to eat
0: it. Gone up to Maine. You know, Boston is very close to Maine. You could have just gone up to Maine and had the real thing. Kathy in Madison writes and says, this is Kathy listening to the show on KJR out of Seattle. So, Kathy in Madison every night.
3: Hey, Mona.
0: Yeah, that's her right there. That's the great Kathy. She's famous on our show. She's the Hey Mona woman. And bigger for us than that Taylor Swift. She's a much more famous musician in our world than Taylor. Exactly. Come on. All right, let's go to the phones. It is a call-in show, and let's say hello to Andre. What's going on, Andre? Welcome.
4: How you doing, Ben? Willis hears you. He's working on his control. But listen, you got to park the car. In Harvard yes. Yard, Ben. What, you know, I eat chowder, the chowder, you had to park the car.
0: I've been to Harvard Yard. I didn't see any cars parked on Harvard Yard. I didn't see any.
4: You didn't see any cars, but you keep looking around. You know what I mean? You'll fit right in. We love Matty D, right? Goodwill Hunting, classic movie, Ben. Original. Like yourself, yeah. And what you've carved.
0: How do you like them apples?
4: Right. That's right. The authentic Boston, blue collar, gritty. You know, we're looking forward to the Nets. I know Willis is really looking forward. He's upset he was excluded when I drove to Worcester. But next time we're gonna get the cage. Because you see, I need a cage. If you know, he's not showing that he can sit in the front seat. But the next Mahler meet and greet, I'm gonna make a campaign promise that Willis is gonna be there. And they're doing this on the air, so I'm gonna have to follow through. But I don't know if he's barking like this, he might have to be out front. Now look, Ben, what a difference a week makes. Okay, the Atlanta Falcons, I mean, they were marching for Arch. They didn't know what to do. They were in a conundrum. You have all this offensive talent, Bijan Robinson, Drake London, Kyle Pitts, if he can get himself together, and you had nobody to deliver the ball. And you saw what Kyle Pitts said, or how he reacted when people were saying, oh, Penix is back, so you have your quarterback. He gave him the side eye. Not a confident assertion that our fearless leader is returning to bring this franchise back to competitiveness and, dare I say, a Super Bowl. But, Michael Penix, he wasn't much confident. But, listen, I'm not saying – I don't feel like they're going to be world beaters. I'm not going to, be all in. But if their offensive line – I thought the Green Bay Packers were supposed to be 3 yards in a cloud of dust. Don't let anybody in the Lombardi extended family know that this game even happened. The Atlanta Falcons are going to come to Green Bay and push them around like they're a JV or a freshman team, absolutely dominate. Bijan Robinson averaging 7 yards a carry. If the Falcons can play physical football and everything can be off of Bijan, so all Michael Penix really has to worry about is play action and hitting his guys when he's supposed to, how their offense is built, that bodes well in that conference. In that division, that they can go ahead and win the division because, the Buccaneers allowed the creepy quarterback to come down and steal their thunder, and the Panthers don't really have much of an identity. So it's really between, my view, the Falcons and the Saints for the NFC South and them to have an opportunity. So what a difference a week. They had a Division II quarterback, and now all of a sudden things are good. Ben, I know you got a number of callers, thanks for getting me on early. Okay, we are looking forward to it. Hey, What did we learn also from The Departed? Huh? Right? You know what I mean? You know nothing. When Leo DiCaprio was in there, you know less than nothing. You know,
5: yeah.
4: You're a kid. He was an affluent kid, and now you're in the Big Bad Southie projects, and you're dropping your eyes. You are a different person. Okay, Ben, we're looking forward to you coming back. I'm going to be a different person because Willis is going to be more better behaved. We'll see you next time.
0: Ah, there he goes, Andre from the Commonwealth. We met him at the event we did there in Worcester.
2: But we did not meet Willis.
0: No, Willis. Willis was not there. Was there a dog?
2: There was, yes. Jerry
0: brought her dog. Yeah, there was a dog. So you could have had a dog. You could have had a dog. But there was.
2: Oh, and there was another little dog. One of the guys had a mini dog, remember, that was being passed around.
0: Well, that sounds good. Wasn't that the lady's dog? Was that his dog?
2: No, that was his dog. Yeah, he kind of adopted it. It got like left with him, and then he kept it.
0: Okay.
2: Yeah.
0: Yeah. Why not bring the dogs?
2: Dog.
0: Yeah. I don't think you're allowed to ask if it's a service dog. I don't think
2: they're all
0: legally,
2: service dogs at this point.
0: But you're not legally allowed. Like, no, most of those dogs are not service dogs.
2: Emotional support animals, Ben.
0: That's not a service dog. There's a difference, but nobody, you're like legally not allowed to ask. It's like this weird area. Let's go to Andrea. She's the astrology insider, and she is in Berkeley, and she's got all the cosmic news. We have a full moon. I did see during the game, Al Michaels was fascinated by the moon. They showed it on Amazon, and he pointed out it was not all the way full, but it was like 97% full. Hello, Andrea. Welcome.
6: Hello, Ben. How are you?
0: If I was any better, I'd be a Packer, but not a Green Bay Packer, because they pooped the bed big time. Bad, bad, bad, bad.
6: Well, you were right about the full moon. We have a full harvest moon. You know, we both like the Farmer's Almanac, and it's called the full harvest moon, Saturday, the 26th of September at 5:05 p.m. I'm actually scheduled earlier that day to have a tooth extraction, so please think good thoughts. I know there could be some more bleeding around the full moon, so we'll just prayers up for that. And the full harvest moon is basically the first full moon after the fall equinox. So we like the Farmer's Almanac, full harvest moon, also known as the corn moon. And it's the full moon in Aries, sun in Libra. And it will be full on Saturday exactly at 5:05 p.m. So basically, you're right, Ben, it's waxing to full. It's getting full as we speak, and it will culminate on Saturday, the 26th of September at 5:05 p.m., full harvest moon.
0: All right, check that out. And also, I did check my inbox here. It says here in the headline, the Fall Equinox Astrology Newsletter. From Andrea. So if you want that, go follow, send a message to Andrea on X, right? Virgo in service.
6: Oh, yes. Thank you, Ben. I appreciate that. Yeah. Yes, happy to send my free astrology newsletter. It has all
0: there
6: the Mercury retrograde dates, and it has, you know, the full moons. Yeah, Mercury is not retrograde till October 24th till November 13th. So we've got some time, but we'll
0: all right,
6: be in
0: Before you hang up real quick, we have Andrea. We have someone that wants to say hello. Let's see if we can do this here. Anthony in Louisiana. Hello, Anthony. Are you there,
7: hey,
0: Anthony?
7: Ben. Hey, Ben. How you doing?
0: I'm doing good. Say hello to Andrea.
2: Oh, Garrett hung up on Andrea.
0: Oh, no. Oh, that's a bummer. All right.
7: Hey,
2: we tried.
0: The effort was made. I can't control that.
7: How you doing?
2: I'm good. I was trying to get you to be able to say hi to Andrea.
7: Yeah, I wanted to say hey to it. Well, hopefully I'll catch you next time.
2: Yeah, that'd be good.
0: Yeah, next week.
2: Yeah. Sure.
0: Well, she's having, you both are having dental work next week, though. She's having it this weekend.
7: Yeah.
0: Yeah, okay. I guess you got a little time. You got a little time.
7: Yeah, Ben, call me next Friday after my surgery.
0: All right. Yeah, I love that I got a call. This is great. You know, I will call you. I don't care. I'll call you. I don't mind. I'll give you a buzz.
7: Yeah, and Tommy Lorraine.
0: Okay, all right, we're all going to call you.
2: We'll talk
0: All right, thank you. I'll just give out your number on the air and everyone can call you. I'll have Ferg Dog, I'll have Malaprop Guy, everybody. Ay, ay, ay. All right, it is the Ben Maller Show. We'll press back, push back that story. It's a good story. Performative cheerleading. We'll get to that. And time now, though, for the Who Am I game. This is where we pretend to be somebody else. As we call it the Who Am I game. And here it is. Falcon running back Bijan Robinson joining Jerry Rice, Derrick Henry, and me in a tie for the most primetime games with 200 yards from scrimmage. That goes back since the merger over 50 years, 1970. Falcon running back Bijan Robinson joining Jerry Rice, Derrick Henry, and me in a tie for the most primetime games with 200 yards from scrimmage since the 1970 merger. Who am I? The answer. We'll get to it. We'll do it next.
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5: 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Stu Gotts and Company. 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The Odd Couple with Rob Parker and Kelvin Washington. 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
14: You have a bunch of owners of teams that can't compete. Just about every team in the NFL, you can start the season and dream. Like, there is the possibility that you could be making the playoffs, making a playoff run. There are teams in baseball that know every single year we have no chance. Basketball. We got a lot of teams that, you know, there's only a couple that start the year and you go, they got no chance of making the playoffs. Now you have the play-in tournament. With baseball, add an extra wild card, it doesn't matter. We pretty much know the teams that are going to be in the playoffs. Now, you can get surprised, like, you know, the Vegas A's, you know, they great season. But for the most part, if you're Cincinnati, Pittsburgh, you're probably going, okay, where are we going to end up? The Marlins? No. How many wins can we possibly have? Who are we selling off? I just don't think it's a great business model. And, you know, I applaud the Dodgers for they found a way to spend their money and also spend it wisely and also bring in, you know, talent from around the league. I want ownership spending money. The Dodgers spend money. I mean, the Mets spend money, but they spend it stupidly. You know, and, you know, Tampa, every year it feels like they field a team and you go, I don't know who they are, but, you know, here they are again being competitive. I just think the other owners, now this could be, hey, we're not good enough, smart enough. We don't hire the right people to be able to compete. We need some help.
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14: Wow. 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Seattle didn't. They took advantage of this. They looked at the video. It was there. Why? 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
17: Jalen Brunson will get the bag when he is up. He's the king of New York. 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
17: 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People will still come to see games. We'll celebrate Jalen Brunson. He's going to go to the Hall of Fame. We're going to retire his number, all of this. But is he going to pay everybody else? 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

0: Ben Maller Show, Fox Sports Radio. As we continue on, a reminder that the Fifth Hour podcast is up. New episodes will be, well, not up yet, but it'll be up later today on Friday. Check it out. Special tribute to our newest home in Baltimore. We brought in Mel Proctor, longtime Oriole broadcaster. He's called games for the Rangers and the Washington Nationals and even the Clippers and the Washington Bullets back in the day. There was an offensive team called the Bullets, and he called the games. So he'll pop on the Fifth Hour today, so check that out. And thank you. All right, back to it. Let's sneak a call in, then we'll pay off the Who Am I game, and let's go to a man who's enjoying some schadenfreude as the Green Bay Packers lost. Lucky Tony is in the Bay Area. Hello, Lucky Tony. Welcome.
1: Hey, Ben. Has there been any news with Benny versus the painting sponsors?
0: No. It's on the radio now. So you want to sponsor? Would you like to sponsor?
1: I'm kind of broke, man. I don't have that. But if Jinx Mays was having a muffin eating contest, why would I be 4-6?
0: I don't know.
1: Because my ears would be pinned back. Thanks, Ben.
0: Here's the Who Am I game. This is where we pretend to be somebody else. Falcons running. Just don't even encourage him. Falcons running back Bijan Robinson joined Jerry Rice, Derrick Henry, and me in a tie for the most primetime games with 200 yards from scrimmage since the 1970 merger. That is the Who Am I game question. What is the answer? And let's see, does anyone know the answer? We go to the great unwashed Johnny Utah, guessed by Mr. Irrigation. That's his answer. Random Ryan says Matt LaFleur's boat. Boogity, boogity, boogity, boogity. Oh, big news. Eileen in San Francisco has been let out of Twitter jail. What a great week for the militia. Jed, who fled, let out of real jail. And Eileen in San Francisco let out of social media jail. O.J. Simpson guessed by Femi. Alexa Bliss from Just Josh. You know it's Friday if it's Alexa Bliss. Who else do we have? Mac Tonight from Alf, the alien upon her. Lorena, what say you, Lorena?
2: Paul McCartney.
0: No, it's Sean Alexander. Sean Alexander, good player for Seattle.
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13: If you've got a teenager, you probably suspect their phone is stealing their sleep. And now a new study confirms it. Researchers at UCSF found more than half of American teens are on their phones between 10 at night and 6 in the morning. That's on school nights. A lot of them are scrolling in the dead of the night between midnight and 4 a.m., and that matters because teens need 8 to 10 hours of sleep a night. Their growing brains do some of their most important work, like learning and steadying their emotions while they rest. So what helps? Well, treat it as a family plan, not a teen problem. Keep phones charging outside the bedroom overnight. Some families use a shared lockbox. And here's the big one. The single best predictor of a teen's screen habits is their parents' screen habits. So if you want them off their phones, model it yourself. I'm Dr. Sanjay Gupta, helping you live a better life.
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20: The Atlanta Falcons came ready to play for Thursday Night Football, taking down the Packers at Lambeau 35-14. In his first game back to action, Michael Penix Jr. threw for 256 yards, one touchdown, and one interception. Bijan Robinson had 29 carries for 194 yards and two touchdowns. In baseball, the Brewers secured the number one seed in the National League and reached 100 wins after taking down the Phillies 5-1. The Dodgers secured the number two seed but lost to the Padres 4-2. San Diego punched their ticket to the postseason along with the Chicago Cubs and the Chicago White Sox, while the Rangers and the Astros both won their games, so they're once again tied for the AL West with three games left to play. And the Diamondbacks outscored the Rockies 12-8, keeping their slim playoff hopes alive, but the Phillies have a two-game lead over Arizona for the final wildcard spot in the National League. I'm Monty Bolaños.
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0: No beer for you. Not even fake beer. You're going to your room. You can't have a fake beer. What's wrong with you? You punk, you loser, you dingleberry. Welcome in the beginning of another hour of the Ben Maller Show, an hour unlike any other. That's right. We are in the air everywhere. In the air. As we talk continuously. Embarking on a wild audio journey. Coast to coast, border to border, and beyond. On the vast and zestfully powerful microphones of FSR. Emanating live.
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0: From the edge. The mathematical house edge. Guaranteed human from the world famous Fox Sports Radio studios, where Eileen from San Francisco, who is out of social media jail. 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And she said, well, DraftKings. 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The crown is yours. And you are here in the magic audio box as we are reunited. We had a primetime game, island game. That was not much of a game. The Atlanta Falcons, the Dirty Birds, slopping that cheese. They win there, cheese fondue at Lambeau Field, a blowout win as Michael Penix Jr. for a night is the great messiah of the Atlanta Falcons. We'll see how long that lasts. The Green Bay Packers, who goofed, I've got to know. The doom and gloom at Lambeau Field. But our lead this hour is from the controversy of the week. Not the catch of the week. The controversy of the week in the National Football League. As many have pointed out, the NFL has brought back their alter ego, the No Fun League, shaking down multiple players for the crime of celebration. It's very important in our pro football. It is the religion, the opium of the masses. You cannot celebrate. What's wrong with you? So if you haven't been paying attention, there have been several players who have been doinked financially. The most redonkulous of them all we're going to focus in on, and that is in Northern California, where 49er fullback Kyle Juszczyk was fined almost $15,000. Now, what was his crime? Did he steal a bunch of beer from a liquor store? No. No, he did not. Did he pilfer the mini bar at the hotel? No. And I'm a little sad, a little melancholy to have to tell you what happened. It's a little depressing here, but I will tell you that 49er fullback Kyle Juszczyk was fined $14,926 for chugging beer after scoring. He chugged a beer. But it wasn't a real beer. Was it a fake beer? Was it a near beer? No, it wasn't a near beer. It was no beer, yet he was fined. The NFL called it a, quote, offensive demonstration. Look, I'm doing it right now. I'm drinking a fake beer. Oh, man, I'm going to get in trouble with the FCC. I'm drinking a fake beer. I'm doing it right now. Oh, man. Oh, this is great. Kyle claims his nickname is Juice. And I guess that's not for steroids. And he was just mimicking a juice box. Was it a Capri Sun? That's not a box. That's more like a bag, the Capri Sun. Anyway, he said he was just mimicking a juice box, a celebration he says he has done for years. Of course, no one ever watches Kyle Juszczyk, so how would we know? He said, I don't even drink beer. He was joking around. Now, he wasn't the only one. A Colts lineman was fined almost $9,000 for a similar pantomiming, while Lions wide receiver Amon-Ra St. Brown says he received not one, not two, not three, but four fines for smoking. Well, not actually smoking, fake smoking. And that was deemed offensive as well by our gatekeepers at the National Football League. So that is a good jumping off point. Let us discuss the question. How can a league, the NFL, swimming in alcohol sponsorships and all that alcohol money, lecture anyone about pretend drinking? So I've got Ouija board, urinal cakes, and Fluffy. And we will combine all of these things together, and we will have focus and no hocus. We'll get to that. Now, number one.
1: Number one.
0: This is going to send sparks flying. I said number one.
1: Number one.
0: Yes. Apparently the NFL, and I give them credit, they're very powerful, they can determine the contents of a beverage that doesn't even exist. You know how effing powerful you have to be? Do you realize that? That they can determine what a beverage is that isn't even a beverage. Now, we love that they have identified an invisible beer in just seconds over at the NFL, but I guarantee you this weekend on Sunday, there'll be at least one or two games where it takes them no less than 7 minutes to determine whether somebody caught a football inbounds or not. Did they have possession? Did they keep possession all the way till they hit the ground? Let's have an expedited booth review. Well, that won't work. Let's go to the elongated booth review. Also, where's the toxicology report on the imaginary beer? Is there an imaginary beverage unit that the NFL brings in for these kind of things? Imagine if they actually went to a hearing. Now, I guess there's going to be some kind of Zoom thing next week. But imagine explaining at a disciplinary hearing, Mr. Juszczyk, what exactly was inside the invisible container? Well, Your Honor, there was nothing. So you see, it wasn't, there was invisible because there was nothing there. So my advice, the NFL needs a Ouija board, and they need to channel the sweet spirit of Marcel Marceau, because apparently Park Avenue, they need a dead mime to explain that pantomiming is not the devil's workshop. It's okay. It's okay. And this is an example of what happens when an organization becomes so enormous that it loses its focus. It does not have the eye on the prize anymore, and it starts to invent problems for itself. I often chuckle when I look at early American history and why America was founded for low taxation. And they wanted lower taxes. And you give it a couple hundred years, and now all you people keep voting for taxes. The whole point of America was less taxation. People just keep voting for taxes. So that's what happens over time. Now, the next touchdown that Juszczyk scores, he should mix it up a little bit. Now, he said his name's Juszczyk. I mentioned Capri Sun as a possibility. He could have a Snapple. Could have a Snapple. And then wait for the NFL to accuse him of promoting excessive sugar. Because, you know, Capri Sun, Snapple, orange juice, they all have a lot of sugar. As Mark Jackson said before he was blacklisted from TV, what happened to the game I love? What happened to the game I love? I thought the NFL had moved on. They had said, oh, we want celebrations. We're going to bring the fun back. And you have players doing row, row your boat and other things after scoring touchdowns. And now you cannot drink a beer. Well, it's not a beer. Well, you can't pretend to drink a beer. Why can't I pretend to drink a beer? I'd like to pretend to drink a beer. Well, you can't do that. You're not allowed. Pantomime is not allowed in the NFL. Cannot do it. All right, now, page two, keeping the beat going. Can you explain what the NFL should do with these pantomime drinking penalties? So my advice for Roger the Dodger Goodell, unsolicited overnight sports talk radio advice on the Ben Maller Show. Fess up. This isn't about morality. It's not a morality play. It's corporate hypocrisy wearing the NFL shield is what it is. Now, we've reached the point where the league is now regulating liquids that don't even exist. Are they going to do a blood alcohol test to see what the blood alcohol level of Kyle Juszczyk was, considering he was drinking during the game? Yes. It's crazy. So the NFL eagerly accepts real beer money while condemning fictional beer consumption. Make it make sense. They sell vice. The NFL's in vice.

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1: 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Welcome to Prohibition 2.0, where you have to be a special breed of miserable to police. They're policing imaginary beverages. And when some joyless Park Avenue desk jockey spots Kyle Juszczyk pretending to sip on an imaginary alcoholic beverage, they turn into the church lady. They clearly have too many employees at the NFL. Again, bureaucracy. It goes back to bureaucracy. So if Roger Goodell wants to do his job properly, here's what I would do. My advice is the commissioner of the NFL, find the loser who decided this was a good find issue to Kyle Juszczyk and this other guy for the Colts you've never heard of. And then what you do is you surgically remove the wooden broomstick that is shoved up this person's badonkadonk, and then you reassign that person to counting urinal cakes. Now, when they're done counting all of the urinal cakes at NFL stadiums, you then excommunicate them before they find someone for the crime of smiling. You were smiling, and that's offensive. How dare you? All right, final point. To Northern Ohio we go. Is this going to be our 7,830th Mahler monologue on Deshaun Watson and Shedeur Sanders? Hell no! However, we are told that Nick Chubb is returning to Cleveland, not to play. He's going to sign one of those dopey one-day contracts to officially retire as a Brown. Now, Chubba-lub-lub will also be honored at the game on Sunday, Cleveland hosting the Carolina football team. Chubb, at his prime, had not one, not two, not three, but four straight 1,000-yard rushing seasons for the Brownies, leading Cleveland. He put up some big numbers there on some mediocre teams. He then spent the 2025 season in Houston. Nobody remembers that because it's the Texans, and they did make the playoffs that year. Chubb, in free agency, drew no interest, not a single team. Not a single team wanted to bring in Nick Chubb. And so he announced his retirement last month, saying he was at peace with walking away after eight NFL seasons. The question, does anybody actually need paperwork to remember that Nick Chubb was a Brown? Does anyone need a piece of paper or digital form to remember that Nick Chubb played for the Cleveland Browns? I'm going to get on my soapbox. Don't mind me. I'm going to get on the, forget the soapbox. I'm getting on the bully pulpit. Mahler's getting on the bully pulpit. One-day retirement contracts are officially the dumbest tradition in sports. Can somebody please explain why grown adults get so emotional? They're verklempt over fake employment papers. I really don't get it. It's gone on for a long time. I've never gotten it. And now we have Nick Chubb joining the fun. Oh, good. Nick Chubb is a Cleveland Brown again. I know we were all losing sleep over that. I mean, that event, that Nick Chubb comeback to Cleveland Day, should be hosted by Fluffy, the comedian. It's meaningless fluff. A cheap heartstring-pulling PR stunt by the Cleveland football team. It's the NFL's version of a Hollywood happily ever after moment. You know those happily ever after fade to black? Except the player already left, already played for another team, the franchise has moved on, and the only thing getting renewed is the highlight package on social media, and I'm sure you can sell a few commemorative Nick Chubb Day t-shirts and all that. The Factory of Sadness is now just producing commemorative sadness. They give out little commemorative sadness pins and coffee mugs and all that. And keep in mind, the Browns with Nick Chubb

0: were 39-45-1 in games he played. In the regular season, Nick Chubb, when he played, the Browns had a .464 winning percentage with Nick Chubb in the lineup. And so for that, you get balloons, you get a cake, possibly some brownies, and we indeed are living in the stupidest of times when it comes to these kind of things. It just makes little to no sense. It's just dumb ceremonial baloney. Baloney! Baloney. It is the Ben Maller Show, which is not baloney. And you know what's straight ahead here? It's called Benny versus the Penny. And we'll check back at how we did last week, how we're doing overall, head-to-head. Every week it is a battle. We have 8 featured games. All of the games will be available on social media on Friday or Saturday. We'll give you all the picks on who we like. But there are 8 highlighted games, hand-picked, and we will break them down against the spread. We'll tell you who should win, why we like the teams that we like, against the gambling number. We'll get to all of that. No calls. You can give us feedback on X throughout the hour if you agree with the picks, if you don't agree with the picks, if you think we screwed something up, you can complain. There's nothing the audio consumer loves more than correcting the gas bag on the radio. So we'll get to Benny versus the Penny in its entirety, and we will do it next.
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0: in life for free. 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I want money.
1: Gotta get that money. It is the Ben Maller Show on Fox Sports Radio. We're hanging out all night. And glad you have chosen to spend some time with us. Normally, this is the part where I give out the phone number and I beg for people to participate, but not today. Our old friend Benny versus the Penny is about to return. Now, you can give us real-time feedback throughout the hour on the X machine. How do you do that? Well, let's follow along at Ben Maller on X. That's at Ben Maller on X. And we will read some of your comments throughout the hour. Understand? All right, very good. Back to it. We go. Here we go. Here we go. Here we go.
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1: And it is week three of the NFL season. We have handpicked eight games, handcrafted. We will handicap eight games. Now, all the picks will be available on social media, so make sure to follow the show accounts on Instagram and on the Facebook page. We will post at some point, either later today, depending on my schedule, or Saturday, all of the games. We will have eight featured games. And a programming note, Koopa Loop is not here, and Garrett was in last hour, but this hour we welcome in celebrity morning show producer, our friend Patty.
6: Hey!
1: He's in the house. There he is right there. This is your first time as the Penny. This is amazing!
7: Let's go. Gonna
1: pop your cherry as the Penny. Patty is,
8: ooh,
1: of course, the morning show. That got really excited. The morning show producer with Jonas and those guys, and so you can find him on X at Patty Speaks. Before we look ahead, though, we must look back. Patty, I know you were not here for the first 2 weeks of the NFL season. I won week one.
7: Mm-hmm.
1: Do you have the numbers from last week? How did we do last week?
7: Actually, I do have the numbers. So, Ben, you went 9-7.
1: Okay, so 9-7 is not great. 9-7 is pretty mediocre. However, could be worse. Could be worse. And if you do the math on that, Patty, and you know I use Maller math. So if you have 9 wins and then 7 losses, and you calculate that out, you say, well, what is the winning percentage on that? The winning percentage on that is 563, which is it's okay. It's not that great. But how did the Penny do? That's what I want to know. How did my evil enemy, the Penny, do?
7: Well, that's the thing, Ben. It could have been worse. And you're right. It was worse for the Penny. 6-10.
1: Loser. Loser. Yeah. I am
7: loser.
1: Giving a weekly masterclass on how to beat the Penny. If only I had done this while we had the TV show over at NBC, we'd still have the damn TV show. Anyway, all right, well, let's have some fun here. First game up, the New England Patriots and the Jacksonville Jaguars. And this game in Florida, it's on CBS. Spiro Dedis and Adam Archuleta, who I actually did some stuff with years ago at another shop. And they will have the call there on CBS. 83 degrees, partly cloudy at kickoff in Jacksonville. And the Jaguars, a 3-point favorite. That line, courtesy of our friends at DraftKings. And here's a fun fact in this game. Trevor Lawrence has played 6 games against Mike Vrabel coach teams in his career. He is 2-4 against the spread. That's since 2021. I'm going to take Jacksonville as a small favorite at home. I just don't like the way Drake May is playing right now. It's hard to imagine he's going to get much better. Jacksonville's pretty good defensively. And if they're able to put pressure on Drake May, which obviously you want to put pressure on every quarterback, but New England's offense in particular lacking the wow factor, they just don't have enough playmakers right now. And so if Drake May continues to play uncomfortable football down in distance, that will expose mistakes, and Jacksonville should be able to take advantage of that. And Jacksonville, if they can continually give Drake May long third down situations, that will help obviously protect the football, all those normal things. And Trevor Lawrence at home should be the better quarterback here against a Patriot offense that is absolutely bedraggled right now. So I am going to take the Jaguars. I'll lay the 3 points. And the penny picks!
7: The Patriots! That is a heads.
1: That's right. We got a disagreement. That's good. We like disagreement. All right, next up, the Bengals, a 3.5-point favorite at the Steelers in Pittsburgh. Ian Eagle and Ross Tucker have the call on CBS. 66 degrees at kickoff and mostly cloudy. And I am going to take the Bengals in this game as a favorite on the road. That's how little I think of the Pittsburgh Steelers here. Fun fact, Joe Burrow has started 15 road divisional games in his career. And when Cincinnati scores 21 or more points in those games, the Bengals have not lost against the spread. That's the sweet spot on what has happened. When they don't score 21 points, the Bengals are just 1-7 against the spread when they play a divisional road game. However, in this one, you're just going to go with the better team. Cincinnati's clearly the better team. They've got the better quarterback in Joe Burrow. Cincinnati's passing game will be able to have some success. The Steelers are not chumps on defense, obviously. Joe Burrow, hold on to the ball, avoid the strip sacks, the tipped interceptions, those cheap plays that will turn the game in favor of Pittsburgh. You just don't think that Aaron Rodgers and the Steelers' offense will be able to do much of anything in this game. It's weird saying that, considering how pathetic Cincinnati has been. If you're the Bengals here, you want to bury the Steelers early in this game. Don't turn this into a rock fight. You go up by a couple of touchdowns early, and Aaron Rodgers will start drinking ayahuasca on the bench, and he'll be like, where's Joe Rogan? I need Joe Rogan! And so they'll have all kinds of problems. But I am going to take, again, the Bengals in this game. I don't love them as a road favorite. However, I'm going to take them. That's how bad I think of Pittsburgh. And the penny picks!
7: The Steelers!
1: All right. So we disagree on that one as well. You're listening to our live coverage of Benny versus the Penny. If you like it, we do it every single week at this time. Handpick 8 games against the spread, and then we do the rest of the picks. All the games against a penny, and there's 2 ways I can win. I can beat the penny, which I've done 2 weeks in a row, and then I just finish way above 500. And do what you want. You should handicap these games. You're a gambler. Handicap them yourself. If we agree, that's great. You know, it has a little more cachet to it. Next up, the Chargers, the worst team in the National Football League at 0-2, worst start in 100 years in the NFL. No one's lost to bigger tomato cans to start the year at home than the Chargers. And they are at Buffalo, and the Bills, a 7-point favorite. Buffalo Bills off to the 2-0 start to begin the year here. They got the razzmatazz. It's on Fox, so you better watch. This is the big game on Fox. Kevin Burkhardt and Tom Skinny Jeans Brady will be there. The weather, 61 degrees at kickoff. So, you know, we're still in September. Check back in late November and December, January, to see how the weather is there in Orchard Park, New York. I'm going to take the Chargers in this game. Don't tell anybody I'm taking the Chargers. Jim Harbaugh, 6-0 against the spread at a rest disadvantage of 3 or more days in his career. That goes way back. But he has the greatest advantage, at least against the spread, in that category than any other head coach in the Super Bowl era. So he's done really, really well in this type of spot, and you really just want to shorten the game. The Chargers, everyone's piling on. They deserve to be piled on. They're terrible right now. Justin Herbert's been an embarrassment. I learned years ago, you're never as bad as everyone says you are. You're never as good as everyone thinks you are. It's somewhere in the middle. And I do expect a bounce back from the Chargers. Now, that does not mean they're going to win the game. You're getting a touchdown, though, in this game. You're getting a touchdown here. And a lot of the Chargers' problems have been mental mistakes and all that. Now, the nightmare for me, I'm taking the Chargers. You fall behind 17-0 in Buffalo, and then it turns out to be a 34-3 type score, and that's it. You want to have it, obviously, kind of hang around there early, score some points early on. There's also the possibility of a backdoor cover in this game. Either way, I'm getting a touchdown the Chargers, they got to play better at some point. Otherwise, everyone's going to get fired. I'm going to take the Chargers plus 7 and the penny picks.
7: The Chargers.
1: All right. So we agree on that. Penny represented by Patty. Patty is the penny. Next up for us, the Minnesota Vikings at 2-0. Vikings a 1.5-point road favorite against the Buccaneers, who are 0-2. It's on Fox. Friend of the show, Kenny Albert, and Jonathan Vilma, not a friend of the show. And so you can check that out. 84 degrees, scattered thunderstorms at the stadium, which I think is still called Raymond James Stadium. I don't know if they changed the name of that. It's hard to keep track of these stadiums, but I believe it's still called that. And our friend TJ Reeves, Fox Sports Radio alumni guy, will be doing the sidelines on the Bucs radio broadcast. Now, the fun fact on this game, Baker Mayfield tied with Brandon Weeden for the longest against-the-spread losing streak for any quarterback in the Super Bowl era. 11 consecutive games. Now, Todd Bowles already owns the longest against-the-spread losing streak for any coach at 11 games. Baker Mayfield, though, tied with Brandon Weeden for the longest against-the-spread losing streak. So you probably think I'm going to take the Buccaneers as a small home dog. No, believe it or not, I'm going to take Alligator Arms Murray and the Vikings. Not because of Alligator Arms Murray. I am going to bet against Baker Mayfield, who has been a hot mess to begin the year. And buyer's remorse for the Buccaneers here. He does not want to check the ball down. He's trying to hit home runs. He's like a modern baseball player. He doesn't want to take a walk. He doesn't want to just get a base hit. Buccaneers are 0-2, looking for their first win. And you come out here, play well early, put pressure on Tampa Bay. They'll start pointing fingers at each other and all that. Kyler Murray, not great. He's usually decent for about half the game. That's all you're going to need here. Spread the ball around a little bit if you're Minnesota. Let that defense do their thing with Brian Flores. A little concerned about the comeback after that game with the Bears. Everyone kissing the Vikings defensive performance there, kissing their tuchus. That always worries me a little bit. Nonetheless, I'm going to take the team from Minnesota Vikings as a small favorite. The penny picks!
7: The Buccaneers!
1: All right, so we disagree on that. A lot of disagreement this week. It's Benny versus the penny, man versus coin. As we are picking eight featured games on the radio. And then the rest of the games we'll have on social media on the Instagram page, which can be found. The Ben Maller Show Instagram page is Ben Maller on Fox. And the Facebook page, Ben Maller Show. Ben Maller Show. Next up, we are going to leave the United States. We are going to head to Brazil. To Rio de Janeiro, where CBS will have the call of the Ravens and the Cowboys. Ravens a 3.5-point neutral site favorite in this game. Hello, friends. Jim Nance and J.J. Watt will be the play-by-play and color commentator for this game from Brazil. Must be nice. Weather 71 degrees and cloudy in Brazil at kickoff. You're saying, hey, Maller, can I get a fun fact on this game? I would like a fun fact.
3: Ben Maller, fun fact.
1: You're demanding a fun fact. All right, well, I'll give you a fun fact. So Dak Prescott against first-year head coaches. Now, normally first-year head coaches have issues trying to get their feet underneath them. The Ravens have a first-year head coach. Dak Prescott is just 11-17 against the spread in his career facing a first-year head coach. And he has only been an underdog twice in that spot. So this is the first time in a while that he's been a dog, as the Ravens are a 3.5-point favorite in this game from Brazil. And I'm going to take the Baltimore Ravens. I don't normally like favorites here, but you just got to run. The Cowboys defense has been battered and beaten. They've already allowed 347 rushing yards. Baltimore can run on even good defensive teams. They're a mediocre defensive team, the Dallas Cowboys here. And it's a bounce back game for Lamar Jackson. They rode the vomit comet in the fourth quarter last week, choking the game away at home, an embarrassing loss to the New Orleans Saints. You got to get that taste out of your mouth and head off to the win column here, and just don't turn this thing into a Rio de Janeiro circus. It's a neutral site game, which means it's going to be a weird crowd. And you know, come out here and just pound the ball on the Dallas defense here. And Dallas has enough firepower that they can hang around and come back and cover the spread and all that. The Ravens, as long as they just play a clean game, they should win this game by at least a touchdown, if not blow the doors off the Dallas Cowboys. So I will take the Ravens and the penny picks.
7: The Ravens.
1: Okay, so we agree on that game. Very good. So we will pause for the cause, because it's all about the cause. We have three games left, including the two island games upcoming, the two island games, the Sunday night and the Monday night game. Also, there's one other game that we'll feature in our eight hand-picked games. You're listening to our live coverage of Benny versus the Penny, presented here on Fox Sports Radio as we break down week three of the National Football League. And time now for the Insta trivia. You can answer this on X at Ben Maller, and it does relate to the game we just talked about. Since turning 30, Ravens running back Derrick Henry leads the NFL with 37 rushing touchdowns. Now, Sunday in Rio against Dallas, Henry can move into the top five all-time for rushing touchdowns after the age of 30. The all-time leader in this category is Washington Redskins legend John Riggins and Raiders legend Marcus Allen. They are at the top of the list, while blank is third. Again, Derrick Henry of the Ravens, he leads all the NFL running backs with 37 rushing touchdowns since turning 30. He can move into the top five all-time for rushing touchdowns after age 30. On Sunday there in Rio, John Riggins is at the very top. You've got Marcus Allen second, and blank is third. That is the Insta trivia. The answer, we'll get to it, and we will do it next.
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3: 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Stu Gotts and Company. Live. Covino and Rich. The Odd Couple with Rob Parker and Kelvin Washington. The Jason Smith Show with Mike Harmon. 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
16: What's that sound?
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17: Who is Joe?
3: LeVar Arrington, Brady Quinn, and Jonas Knox.
18: Deion Sanders, who was not happy about some players who were walking off the field and were laughing following their beatdown by Northwestern over the weekend. And so because of that, Deion Sanders, and maybe not all because of that, Deion Sanders made some moves, was unhappy with what was going on, and several players from Colorado were removed for detrimental conduct, according to some sources there. Deion spoke yesterday and explained why he made the moves to the media.
19: Just wanted to ask you about dismissing players from the team like you just mentioned.
20: Yeah.
19: Is that because of a pattern of behavior or is it one kind of
20: behavior? No, it's never one.
21: No, look, this is young people doing some dumb things at times. And, you know, coach and adult, like, trying to steer them the right direction. These are the sorts of things that I think a lot of people don't get a window into with Coach Prime. And people always want to see how you're going to react through adversity. I mean, you get your butt kicked by Northwestern, which, by the way, I don't want it to sound like it's disrespectful because people go, oh, it's just Northwestern. Look, David Braun has done an incredible job with that program.
4: I know there would probably be different schools of thought on his approach. Some will, you know, condone it and support it. Some will say, did you embarrass him? Did you go too far? Like, you're kicking kids off of the team. I think it's a glimpse into the future. 100%. Getting dismissed for conduct detrimental, that's like pro type stuff.
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14: 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Like, when I watch Jackson Dart, you know he's good at the line of scrimmage because, you know, they let him do anything he wants at the line of scrimmage. I mean, Brian Daboll rushed to a blue tent one time when he got hurt, and John Harbaugh's face melted watching him on the ground. You see John Harbaugh? Like, John Harbaugh is authentic. 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
16: There was a blowback for the Alabama offensive coordinator, Ryan Grubb.
17: You know, I had some boo birds. I told the guys, if you'd quit as fast as some of your fans, we wouldn't have won that game.
16: 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If they're going to dish it out, they got to be able to take it, all right? They were booing the team. They bounced back. They won the game.
21: One of the things that I've started to notice is he has not been great running the football. And so I'll go back to 2024 when he was with the Seahawks. They were 28th in the league in rushing last year at Alabama. Second to last in the SEC in rushing.
4: It's almost like the fan base is looking for the replacement to be an exact duplicate and clone of what they lost.
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1: 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Follow along and show clips will pop up in your feed when you're not being productive and being lazy and looking for things to distract you. You will find random Maller monologues and other features, so make sure to check that out. We appreciate you. We appreciate you. All right, time now for the Insta Trivia, and then we'll get back to Benny versus the Penny. We have three featured games left on Benny versus the Penny as we break it all down. Here we are. It is week number 3 of the NFL, and there are three games to go. Here's the instant trivia. Since turning 30, Ravens running back Derrick Henry leads the NFL with 37 rushing touchdowns. Now, Sunday in Rio against Dallas, Henry can move into the top five all-time for rushing touchdowns after the age of 30. The Redskins legend John Riggins is the all-time king in that category. Raiders icon Marcus Allen is second. Blank is third. So fill in the blank, and that is the question. Let's see. Does anyone know the answer? We'll give a few of these goofy answers, and then we'll get right back to Benny versus the Penny for the three games that are remaining. And Malaprop guy's going with Doc Mike as his answer. Adorable Adrian Adonis from Rob in the 3-2-1, a legend. Don Cherry from Alf, the alien opiner. Teddy Swims, who's 34 today, from Late Night Drug Tester. Emmett Smith, guessed by Andy in Lino Lake, Minnesota. Stevie Meatball's going with Betty White. Our friend, Eek in Roseville, Minnesota, went with Frank Gore. Arik in Minnesota went with blind Emmett Smith. Burt Reynolds, guessed by mediocre Kabuki. Aaron Judge's rehab program from Michael in Tulsa. Hungarian Mike, the iconic Wendell Tyler, good name there. Captain Crunch from Filler Up Phil. Henry Godwin from Mad Jack. Jamal Lewis from the Baltimore Freeloader account. Do you have an answer, Lorena?
0: Michael Myers!
1: No, it's actually Priest Holmes is the answer we were looking for. Priest Holmes. Let's get back to it. It's Benny versus the Penny. Next game up, the Chiefs at 10-5. Or Chiefs at 10.5-point favorite, I should say. They're 2-0, not 10-5. That'd be amazing if they were 10-5. They're 10.5-point favorites on the road against the 0-2 Dolphins. It's on CBS. Friend of the show, Kevin Harlan and Trent Green have the call. 83 degrees, partly cloudy at kickoff here. And the fun fact on this game, Patrick Mahomes has started 5 career games as a double-digit road favorite. And while the Chiefs have won all 5 of those games, not one time has Mahomes been able to cover the spread. He's yet to win a game against the spread, double-digit favored on the road. And believe it or not, I'm going to take the Dolphins in this game. There's only one way to bet it. We bet on every game. I wouldn't bet this game. We have to pick every game, so I'm going to take the points. Dolphins are terrible. They should lose every game. Double-digit underdog at home. Pathetic, pathetic, pathetic. And the Dolphins, I'm going to likely need a garbage time cover in this game. The Chiefs, it's rather easy. Come out, jump out to a 24-7 lead at halftime, and then you're just running out the clock in the second half. The Penny picks. Quickly, Patty, the Penny picks.
2: The Dolphins.
1: All right, we agree on that. Broncos, a 2.5-point underdog at home against the Rams. It's on NBC Sunday Night Football. 82 degrees in Denver on Sunday night. And believe it or not, I don't trust the Rams yet. That game was a throwaway because Jackson Dart got hurt the other day. I'm going to take the Broncos plus the points. I hope I'm wrong. I need to see more from the Rams to convince me they're back. The Penny picks.
2: The Rams.
1: All right, the Rams. Next up, Eagles, 4.5-point road favorite against Chicago. Bears don't have a quarterback. It's on ABC with Joe Buck and Troy Aikman. No quarterback, no bet. I'm going to take the Eagles. I'll lay the 4.5 points. And the Penny picks.
2: The Bears.
1: The Bears. You bet. Don't let me down, Chip.
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6: Thursday Night Football saw the Falcons cruise past the Packers 35-14 after a rough start that began with an interception by Michael Penix Jr. But in his first game back, he ended 18 of 25 for 256 yards, a touchdown, and that interception. Bijan Robinson had 29 carries for 194 yards and two touchdowns. Green Bay as a team had a total of 17 rushing yards. In baseball, the Reds beat the Braves 7-6, so the Brewers and Dodgers have secured their spots in the NLDS. Milwaukee also reached 100 wins after taking down the Phillies 5-1. The Padres clinched a playoff spot after defeating the Dodgers 4-2. San Diego also has a one-game lead over the Cubs for the top wildcard spot. Astros had a 7-5 win over the A's. Texas and Houston are once again tied for the AL West with three games left to play. I'm Monty Bolaños.
7: 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Ben Maller's up.
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7: 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Here he is, Ben Maller.

is a travel tale for all to complain about. You need something to complain about in life, and here's another thing to complain about. Welcome in the beginning of another, yet another hour of the Ben Maller Show. We are in the air everywhere as we together sculpt our takes, and we make sure to rock on coast to coast, border to border, and beyond on the vast and dynamically powerful microphones of FSR emanating live. 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That's right. So our lead story this hour, not the Thursday night Island game, which was a rout, if you didn't see it, not the team that was favored, the other team, the Atlanta Falcons. Yeah, I know. Must be a full moon this weekend. As the Atlanta Falcons end up winning the game, it was not close. A blowout as Green Bay, bad to the bone. Bad to the bone. Those once proud Green Bay Packers. Our lead this hour, though, is from a team that was good before many people were alive, and that would be the Dallas Cowboys. But we go to Brazil, because that's the story. Jerry Jones being blasted by some factions of the media for surrendering a Dallas home game to play Baltimore in Brazil. And that's going to take place this weekend, as that'll be the big game over on CBS. So if you didn't see this, or maybe you missed it, so Dallas is listed as the home team, even though it's a neutral site game. They gave up a game at AT&T Stadium, and some factions of the media, the cliques, are arguing that Jerry Jones effed up, created a competitive disadvantage, bad job by him. Instead of facing Lamar Jackson, in Jerry's world, in Arlington, the Cowboys will travel this weekend 10-plus hours for a neutral site game in Rio. Now, the criticism is essentially this. Jerry Jones prioritizing the Cowboys' global dominance, business branding, international exposure, trying to get that Brazil money, over maximizing the football advantage of having 9 scheduled home games this season. All right, so that is a good jumping-off point. Before we sink into oblivion, let's discuss the question, did Jerry Jones sell out the Cowboys by giving a home game to Rio de Janeiro? So I've got my take on this. I've got Magellan, Veggies, and Cholula. And we'll combine all of these things together, and we are going to take a ride on the wild side. So to lead off here, this take that Jerry Jones sold out the Cowboys by giving up a home game is a hot take felony. It is a hot take felony. Now, you want to criticize Jerry Jones? Fine. I've made my entire career out of criticizing Jerry Jones. There is a large warehouse filled to the brim with material when it comes to taking shots at Jerry Jones. This ain't it. This ain't it. Jerry Jones has done more than any other owner in the NFL to keep Cowboy football in America, to keep these games on U.S. soil. And one time
he moves the game to Brazil and is like, oh, he doesn't care about the Cowboys winning. That's such a bad take. That's like the worst take I've heard, and there's a lot of bad takes. The Cowboys, over the years, have successfully avoided having to use a passport to go play abroad. In fact, Jerry Jones, Dallas Cowboys, where do you think they rank among the teams that have played abroad since the year 2000, the last generation of the NFL? Is it true that the Dallas Cowboys have played the fewest NFL international games since the year 2000? Is it also true that that number of games the Cowboys have played overseas is only one game? Just one time the Cowboys have done this? So the football decision is absolutely defensible, right? But one trip to Brazil and suddenly Jerry Jones is being called out as Magellan. No, he's not Carmen Sandiego or any of that. The problem is not Rio. It's not. And it isn't the field conditions, although those sound like they're not going to be that great. The problem is Jerry cannot even visit a Starbucks without explaining his commercial real estate portfolio and all of that. Loves to brag. And Jerry Jones' press conference about Jerry Jones is undefeated. And he naturally fueled the rage, Jerry did, by bragging. He was very braggadocious about his extensive Brazilian car dealership things that he's got going on there and his business associates. It's just typical Jerry Jones at work. But again, it's hard to say that Jerry Jones is the bad guy in this when the Cowboys, over the last generation, this will be their second game, their second international game in 26 years. That's pretty good. Let's juxtapose that with teams like the Chargers and the Jaguars and the Rams, who play games all the time abroad. Now, furthermore, to Tampa Bay we go. Best laid plans of mice, men, and Buccaneers. Tampa off to the miserable start. So bad, they're talking about bringing back the creamsicle uniforms there. So quarterback Baker Mayfield, always quotable. Always quotable Baker Mayfield. So Baker Mayfield says the Buccaneers' offensive struggles, they're obviously frustrating, but they're frustrating, according to Baker Mayfield, because Tampa Bay has been, quote, really close, close quote, to putting things together. Baker giving the diagnosis, he says it's simple. Quote, everybody's just doing their job. He admitted that it sounds boring, but says execution is key to the Buccaneers to establish their offensive identity, blah, blah, blah, blah, blah, and eliminate the negative plays. So the question, is Buccaneer quarterback Baker Mayfield taking accountability, or is he hiding behind the safest cliche in football? All right, so that's the question. What's the answer? And so the answer is not that complicated. The answer is not that complicated. Baker Mayfield is essentially talking to himself through the media like one of those guys that leaves motivational post-it notes on their bathroom mirror in the morning. You know what I'm talking about? You know a guy like that? Maybe you're that person. And he's like, wow, we're close. And when you say we're close, that is adult language for I screwed up, I've effed up. However, I would prefer that we discuss the journey and not all of the mistakes. Not all of the mistakes that I have been a party to. You talk about the hardscrabble streets of quarterback stats. Baker Mayfield has been so bad to begin the year. How bad has he been? That his contemporaries at the quarterback position are statistically Cam Ward and Jacoby Brissett. That does not seem to be good. That does not seem to be good. Oh, you're being a tough a-hole, Maller. I know. I'm the bad guy. It doesn't seem, when your statistics are that of Cam Ward and Jacoby Brissett, things are going well. Now, he is the problem. The check down is apparently his version for Baker Mayfield. It's his version of eating veggies. He knows that they're good for you, but he refuses to do it because he only wants the cotton candy.
He doesn't want the veggies. I want the cotton candy. Why can't I have the cotton candy? Because you got to eat the veggies. Well, I don't want to eat the veggies. Well, you got to eat the veggies. I want the cotton candy. And then you've got Todd Bowles, who's pretty much implied that. Now, I'm going to use a football analogy. Hey, it's baseball. I said football. I meant baseball. I'm going to use a baseball analogy. There's an old line in baseball that pitching and hitting and all the the different cliches in baseball and all that stuff. But there's a line an old hitting coach told me years ago when I was around the Dodgers before they bought all the good players, when they actually had to build minor league players up and stuff like that. And the hitting coach will tell a batter that sometimes you just got to take the walk. Take your base on balls, take the walk. If they're not giving you something to hit, just take the walk.

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1: He doesn't want to be Charlie Checkdown. He wants to be Charlie Gunslinger. He doesn't want to protect the football. He wants to sling it down the field, so he doesn't want to protect the ball. He doesn't want to end scrambles. He wants to chase bigger plays and all that stuff. So nobody gives points for, hey, almost. You know, you almost won that game. Way to go. Here's an attaboy. I'll give you a little puffy sticker because you almost won that game. And I looked at the NFL standings, and unfortunately there is no close enough column. And as we've pointed out for many years, bad teams lose close games. There's a myth that bad teams get blown out all the time. That is not reality. It's just not. Bad teams, generally speaking, are close enough to being good. The margins are thin. The margins are thin, and so they kind of go about it that way. And so you don't get blown out, and that's just the way it is most of the time. Now, there are exceptions to every rule, teams like the Miami Dolphins that aren't even trying. Now, the last thing here, to Detroit we go, where Lions defensive coordinator Kelvin Shepard is under siege, and he refuses to use injuries as an excuse for Detroit's futility. A defensive disaster. He called Kelvin Shepard those that are using the injuries as an excuse. He said all of that talk is, quote, for losers. Now, in case you haven't been paying attention, the Lions have been vaporized, allowing 71 points and more than 900 yards through two games. Their secondary is depleted. Kirby Joseph and Brian Branch are on the PUP list, physically unable to perform. And Terrion Arnold was let go because he's facing life at the Gray Bar Hotel, all expenses paid. Still, Shepard isn't interested in alibis, right? What can I, you know, what can I do? Most coaches say, what can I do? I my hands are tied. I don't have this guy, you know, all that stuff. And he said, this is a quote from Shepard, the Lions defensive coordinator. He says, what am I going to stand up here and keep saying? I don't have Kirby. His message is, we have the resources needed to be successful. All right, so the question, is defensive coordinator Kelvin Shepard right that talking about Detroit's injuries is, quote, for losers? So on this one, the media, I'm fascinated by this because it seems like the Detroit media and some of the national media guys, they are working overtime very, very hard to try to defend Kelvin Shepard. And they're actually working harder to defend the Lions defensive coordinator than the Lions defensive coordinator is working to defend himself. You feel me on that? It's like, rather than just say, hey, next man up, that's it. The media in Detroit, it seems, is next excuse up. But the NFL doesn't grade on a curve. They don't. Nobody cares. Nobody cares. Nobody cares about your problems. Nobody cares about the Lions' problems. And, you know, the woulda, coulda, shoulda, boy, we would have been great if we had a full roster, had a healthy roster. And this just in to the Ben Maller Show on Fox Sports Radio. Everybody's got injuries, but nobody gets to smash the pause button because life isn't fair. It's not fair. Boo-hoo-hoo. So on our scorecard, Kelvin Shepard, Lions defensive coordinator, gets a B plus for rejecting the excuse that some factions of the media are making on his behalf. Now, that does not absolve Kelvin Shepard from the Pepe Le Pew, P-U, what stinks level of defense from his Lions defensive secondary in particular. And the Lions so far this year have hit a two-leg parlay. They are both undisciplined, and they appear to be unprepared. The you and you, when they're out there at the grocery store called the field. So sometimes in the NFL, you have to make chicken salad out of chicken fertilizer. You got to do it.

0: and whatever ingredients are in the fridge, whatever you got, dinner's going to be served at 6 o'clock, and that's it, and you got to have something to eat. And so you grab some Cholula hot sauce and some bell pepper and some black pepper, and you start mixing it all together. And Shepard, it appears he understands the deal. Like, nobody is promised you're going to be coaching filet mignon. You might want to coach filet mignon, but you're not promised filet mignon. And sometimes all you have to eat is some Spam. And the number one thing that leads you to enjoy food, the number one spice, the flavor that gives you joy, is hunger. So if you're hungry, that Spam's going to taste really good. Really, really good. And if your backups stink, and it appears the Lions' backup players stink, then you got to get creative, right? You're paid to coach them up. That is why coordinators are not paid minimum wage. That's why they get paid a lot more, I'm told, than minimum wage. All right? That's just the reality of the situation. All right. It is the Ben Maller Show as we are rolling through the overnight hours. And if you would like to be part of this program, you can join us right now. Say hello at 877-99. We took no calls last hour. We had Benny versus the Penny for the entire hour. And we picked 8 games against the spread. We have all the picks that'll be coming up either later today or on Saturday on Instagram and the Facebook page for the show. So make sure to follow those accounts if you want the picks against the spread for all of the games. Instagram page, Ben Maller on Fox. The Facebook page, Ben Maller Show. Now, we have the Maller Riddle of the Day. The Maller Riddle of the Day. And we'll go to baseball. You can answer this on X at Ben Maller. At Ben Maller. Now, Ian Happ, a longtime MLB player, Ian Happ, surprised Wrigley Field bleacher bums with blank in what is likely his final Cubs home game of the regular season there for his career. Ian Happ, longtime MLB player, surprised the Wrigley Field bleacher bums with a blank for his final game in the friendly confines. That is the Maller Riddle of the Day. The answer, we'll get to it, and we will do it next.
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8: We had the note tip sheet. Went to the Ranger game last night, and there was a big thunderstorm, and the roof started leaking during the game, and the Rangers are already getting after it. In fact, they have hired the official contractor of this show, Randy Cody, who joins us now on the Ticket Hotline. Good morning.
9: Well, how you guys doing? I tell you, I'm up to my ass in alligators out here.
8: I bet.
9: Sure.
8: Having to fix that roof, huh?
9: Oh, God, they got so much roof damage up there. And look, they cheaped out on this deal. They do it every single time. You know, my guess, before I got over there, I'm thinking, you know, probably the same problem. I'm guessing maybe some flashing around some of them vents they got out there. And this is what you get. I told them this is what you get when you put in plastic polymer panels. I mean, it may look good when you sit down on that third baseline, but it's going to leak like a waterfall when the sky opens up. And they got, I'm sure there's some plugged up scuppers in there too. So, I mean, you know, over the few years that this thing has been there, this Globe Life, they've had more roofing problems, I tell you. And they hired me to fix the original roof, and they wouldn't pay for me to fix it proper. A couple of years ago when it started leaking, and they had me throw some builder grade 3-tab up there over the seamed roof. So I got composite shingles up on top of that thing and patching it in places.
8: Wow, what a mess.
9: They got that composite 3-tabbed on discount from some big box store, and it's class 2 shingles. So, I mean, it's just not going to last. And they rush us on these jobs. They get me out here to fix something. They give one of my crews 5 days or so to fix a roof of that size. And so, yeah, it's going to leak.
10: Well, and that's what you get when you get a retractable roof, too. You're kind of asking for trouble there.
9: Just adding complication you don't need there, Jeb.
10: Right.
9: It's added complication, but they just don't understand that. They cut so many corners building that place. I thought the messed up stadium in Arlington was that AT&T stadium. Not Globe Life, but it's Globe Life, too.
8: Right. They're all having problems.
9: Craig may run neck and neck as to which one's the worst. Globe Life's a wreck. None of the walls are plumb. Ain't got a square corner into place. And I had to, you know, like I told you, I come in halfway through that that deal to take over the project, full of Chinese sheetrock. It was so full of Chinese rock. I had to pull all that out of there. Every fixture they use is discontinued. Can't replace them.
10: Oh, man.
9: I can't tell you how many times I had to pull all my crews off our spec houses in South Lake to work the ballpark.
10: That's for Well, and I guess you got to get it ready because there could be playoff games there, Globe Life.
9: Playoff games, that's right. That's why I've got all my crews out there blaring their house building music, running a 500-foot extension cord for their microwave when they take their mid-morning siesta.
8: You got to get it done soon, too, because they got a game today. It's a day game.
9: I know. Hey, believe me, I'm working overtime, Craig, and I don't need pressure on my ass from you.
8: Sorry.
10: Yeah, it sounds like he was pressuring you there a little bit,
9: Cody. He was pressuring me a lot there. I tell you, speaking of pressure, the ones that pressure me the most are the players' wives.
8: Mm-hmm.
9: They see me out there with a crew, and they start wanting me to, you know, they have a WAGS ladies' room. That's a wives and girlfriends, you know?
8: Okay,
10: all right.
9: And they've had me redo that thing. Every time they grab me out there, they have me redo the WAGS ladies' room. They get it redone, new sconces, new granite countertops, just because they don't like the color. You know, they change their mind every other week. I don't know whether it's hormonal or what.
8: Could be.
9: These women are just so entitled, these players' wives. I don't get it, man. And don't get me started
10: just
9: on
10: more
9: Ray
10: work
9: Davis's
10: for you.
9: Wife. She's been running me ragged to get all sorts of stuff done out here.
8: Ray Davis's wife?
9: Oh yeah, Linda. She has me. She hired me to fix the roof. Right? He hires me to fix the roof, but she sees me up there working on stuff, and she starts tacking stuff on my punch list that she don't want to pay for. Wants it for free. I got to repaint a room, and then she doesn't like that color. I got to repaint it again. I've repainted the same wall 24 times in one afternoon.
8: That's ridiculous.
10: It wasn't the outfield wall, was it?
9: Woman, can't you learn to look at a swatch?
10: Well, it never looks the same once you put it up there, though.
9: Well, that's what I try to tell her. It changes once you put it up over a surface area. You know, you got to grade it on that curve. But anyway, I know I'm just complaining.
10: I'm complaining.
9: I'm full of complaints.
8: Well, you got a lot going on.
9: I know, and she got, you know, I don't have a real good electrician right now, and she just told me she wants to rip out all the 14-2 with ground and upgrade it to 12-2 with ground just so she can run her hair dryer and whatever plug she chooses. I've had it, man. I'm thinking I'm about done with this whole thing. I'm thinking about going into the insurance business with my brother. He's a reinsurance agent. He sells insurance to an insurance agency.
8: Yeah, we just met a guy like that.
9: Oh, you did? Yeah, it's a good business. It sounds like a lot more low stakes and maybe, you know, because I'm washing down my blood pressure pills with Red Bull these days, and that ain't helping.
8: No, that's not good.
9: It ain't sustainable.
10: I think that's advisable.
9: It ain't sustainable. But this thing, let me tell you this. Baseball fans who go out there to that Globe Life and watch a game, this is one reason why you can be thankful that we don't get no rain during the summer, okay? Because that thing's going to leak.
10: It ain't ready for it.
9: It ain't ready for nothing. It ain't ready for baseball. It ain't ready to be a building. That thing should have been red tagged so many times, I don't know how they got it pushed by past the inspectors.
10: Well, you still got to get her done.
9: Got to get her done. I'm running like crazy all over creation here in my Ram 2500.
10: Boy, and how about diesel these days, too? That's not helping.
9: Don't get me started on the price of diesel. You know, I got to have a diesel because I need the torque, but I can't take these prices now.
10: Man.
9: All right,
10: well, hang in there, Cody.
9: I got to curve it around.
8: Oh, okay, yeah, curve it around.
10: All right, there he goes. That's our official contractor. And, man, he's got some serious work to do out there at Globe Life.
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11: Well, well, well. Another week of picks is in the books, and the misery is being distributed across the board. We recorded our first 500 week of the season, but nobody has managed to crack the magical 500 mark overall. After 2 weeks, our leader is still a loser, which of course really captures the true spirit of this competition. Leading the pack in first place is Dave Lang at 5-5 for the week, now 10-11 overall. Dave was rescued by his UCLA triple play. He's one game below 500, but around here, that is what a commitment to excellence really looks like. In second place is Corby Davidson, who went 4-6 and fell to 9-12 overall. Corby's week started with promise, but his undying devotion to Baker Mayfield turned one bad pick into three bad losses. Baker didn't just ruin Corby's triple play. No, he backed over it, stopped for a two-hour lightning delay, and then finished the job with great authority. Matt McLaren helped make his season respectable with a 5-5 week, improving to now 8-13 overall. Virginia Tech carried his triple play, but his tide rolled too hard with Bama failing to cover. Lane Kiffin got pantsed in Oxford. Matt successfully picked both sides of disappointment and somehow climbed all the way into third place. Young David Mino also reached the mountaintop of mediocrity, finishing 5-5 and moving to 6-15 overall. After going 1-10 in week one, Mino shook off the commissioner's rust and rode Arizona State in London times three to respectability. He's still nine games below 500, but at least the crime scene is starting to be cleaned up. Tied with Mino is George Jub Dunham, who bounced back from his own 1-10 disaster with a 5-5 week of his own. George finished week two by bird-dogging Carolina 34-3 in their demolition of Atlanta, still looking to Marge on how to get back in this race. And finally, we arrive at Donovan Lewis, a man who appears to have angered all of the ancient gambling gods. After going 1-10 in week one, Donovan began week two at 0-7, giving him a historically majestic 1-17 start. He correctly picked the Bengals and the Cowboys to get to 2-8 for the week, 3-18 overall. So right now, Donovan is in last place and couldn't pick his nose with both hands, a mirror, and an instructional video. So those are your standings entering week three. Six contestants, zero winning records, one leader standing proudly at 10-11. Welcome back to Picks with Friends, where the picks are bad, the records are worse, and 500 is apparently an unrealistic standard of excellence.

0: All right. Thank you. Yes, indeedy. Feed the needy. It's 12:37, and it is time for Picks with Friends. You heard the commissioner give the standings and the updates from last week. No one over 500, so let's take a little bit of a roll call. I see Matt. I see Mino.
1: Yep.
0: Donovan's right here. Let's see if we can get in touch with the commissioner. Bob.
2: Hey, now.
0: Corby.
3: Yo.
0: Dave.
4: Hi.
5: Yo, yo, yo. That's it. Is this the
0: Moose?
5: Party?
3: Oh,
0: oh
3: yeah.
0: Look at her. Look at her. We have the commander ready to go. What we need from everyone is your cowboy pick. The Baltimore Ravens are favored 3.5. In Rio over the Cowboys, and we need the triple play. As always, we go first to worst. You can't duplicate triple plays, but you are more than welcome to fade. We do welcome that. Any notes, Commissioner, you need to get out there in an opening statement before we make picks?
2: I just want everybody to have fun this week. So everybody do their best. Let's keep moving forward. And if somehow we can get somebody over or at least a 500, we can do a weekly update.
0: All right, Dave, you're up first. You're in first place at 10 and 11. Dave, give me your cowboy pick and your triple play.
4: Thank you for knowing that. I would like to take the Baltimore Ravens
0: Hater.
4: To cover that spread
1: wow.
4: on that muddy
0: Hater.
4: Track in Rio. And for my triple play, roll damn tide. Give me Alabama giving 12.5 to South Carolina at home in Tuscaloosa.
6: The Baby Moon Bowl.
0: Mm. Oh, you're just sticking with the tide, huh?
4: That's right.
7: It's a solid play.
2: We're going to make the Baby Moon game even more tense with a triple play riding on it.
4: Well, wait. You know, if Alabama covers, then we might have twins.
0: Oh, wow. Jeez.
6: I don't know if that's how that works.
0: Yeah, I don't think so, but you just never know. Hey,
3: that is one way, though, to make your little vacation your made-up vacation even better, to just go all in with your significant other who lives and dies by it. That's the true Baby Moon gift right there.
4: I know.
6: True.
0: All right, Corby, you are next. You are in second place at 9-12, and that's second place in Picks with Friends. So, Corby, take it away.
3: Wait, so, Ham, did you put Bob on a stopwatch? Is he did he go too long?
6: It was like 3 minutes
8: he
6: long.
8: He was just talking fast.
3: Okay.
2: Well, how long do you want it? Your song is like 5 minutes.
0: Whoa! Whoa! Whoa!
2: Wow!
6: I had to double it for you.
3: Look, it needs
2: Oh, I'm sorry. Is there a position above commissioner in this game?
0: I forget. I can't believe he said that.
6: No, Bob. No.
4: Ham has been sterminated.
3: I was, as the originator of the recap, I was told that 1.5 minutes is perfect.
0: Okay.
2: Okay, so. Well, I guess when you're commissioner, you can do whatever you want.
0: Oh, man.
3: Yes.
7: I like it.
2: Everybody coming at the king like, why don't you guys pick games better and then you can sit in this chair.
7: I thought Bob's intro was fantastic and really enjoyed the recap.
9: Yeah, I enjoyed it, Bob. I thought it was really
4: good. At least
9: good.
4: He did one.
3: Yeah, he did.
0: Boy, you guys are kissing Bob's ass right now, too. Boy, what's going on here?
4: I'm saying he didn't do one last week.
10: Raw black friends.
2: The picks weren't good enough.
0: All right, Corby, you're up.
3: All right, give me the Cowboys. I think we're looking at a very, very high-scoring close game.
11: What, are you a cowboy?
3: On Sunday. And then triple, right?
0: Yes.
4: Who's
0: you've only been doing
6: Cowboys.
0: It for years.
6: Triple okay. Cowboys.
2: Sooner quarterback will we pick?
7: Yes. Who do you got?
3: Let's get this over with quickly.
7: Yes. Yes.
3: Not tonight quickly, but tomorrow night quickly.
7: Yes.
3: I will take those
7: Stop.
3: Indiana Hoosiers to beat Northwestern by 21 points or more Ooh. Tomorrow night at home.
7: I like that.
0: Indiana is Corby's
3: Indiana.
0: Triple play pick.
2: Somehow Corby has adopted Indiana. How did he get away with that?
3: Adopted Indiana?
0: Someone had to transfer from OU to Indiana for him to like them. All right,
9: the portal.
0: Matt, you're up next. At 8-13, you're in third place.
7: Okay, I will take the Cowboys.
1: What are you, a Cowboy?
7: And for my triple play, I like Michigan State at home. 5.5. They are the dog, a home dog to Nebraska. Going up to East Lansing.
9: Place like Nebraska.
2: Do you guys think this is the first time Michigan State's ever
8: Yes, I think so. I think everyone's
2: pretty
8: surprised that he's taking the Spartans.
7: The Spartans. It
3: is bizarro.
7: You know, Matt Rhule is 0-4 on the road against the spread.
2: I thought he was the greatest coach in football history. Who told me that?
4: I thought he was going to be the Cowboys head coach.
8: Man, you're saying
3: he will be.
8: You're not saying it with a lot of confidence, Matt.
7: Well, I don't know. I just picked the game.
8: All right, Mino, you're in fourth place, tied with Jubb at 6-15. Mino, you're up next.
6: I'm going to hedge my happiness and take the Ravens. Sorry, Cowboy Nation. I'm hating.
7: Wow.
6: And for my triple play, to make this exciting, okay. Trinidad Chambliss trying to win a Heisman Trophy this year. 3.5-point underdog at the Swamp. They might not have Kewon Lacy. I don't think it matters. Give me Ole Miss plus 3.5.
7: Okay.
3: Wait, whoa.
6: Whoa.
3: Ole Miss is not an underdog. Yeah.
7: Yes, they are. They are.
6: Yes, they are.
7: Florida's favored.
11: Whoa.
7: Florida's favored.
3: What am I missing here? Who's out?
6: Florida minus 3.5 is the line we have.
8: But Kewon Lacy is maybe out, but that's it. Yeah, they're an underdog at the Swamp.
7: Florida does
9: undefeated, bro.
8: Did you want to change a pick or something? Oh, too late.
6: You want to fade me?
3: No, I don't. No, okay. I don't.
7: Bitch, you can. Change your pick.
3: I don't.
7: Take the Gators. They're at home. Bitch.
8: All right, Jubb. 6-15. Tied with Mino. You are up next.
9: The Cowboys are in Rio, and I think they're going to lose. Give me the Ravens.
8: Wow. Well, that took a turn.
9: And for my triple play, I consulted the help of Horsehead McGillicuddy. And who do you think he came up with as a pick? Why, the Denver Broncos at home getting 2.5 against the Raiders. Give me Denver as my triple.
8: Right, Jubb going to the NFL. You always triple the NFL.
3: Wait a minute.
6: Hold on.
7: I thought they were playing the Rams.
6: Yeah, they're not playing the Raiders.
3: Playing the Rams.
9: What?
7: Too late. Locked it in. All right, who's next?
9: Wait a minute.
3: You thought the Raiders? Wait, let's back up. You thought the Raiders would be favored over the Broncos?
8: On the road.
6: The Raiders are in New Orleans.
8: On the road in Denver, you thought the Raiders would be a favorite.
7: Man, Horsehead McGillicuddy, what the hell?
9: And I had to look down at the traffic light, okay?
8: Man, don't listen to Horsehead McGillicuddy again.
2: Did the Raiders move back to Los Angeles when we weren't looking?
7: Jeez.
9: I did a call with Horsehead McGillicuddy. And he said, take the Broncos. You know what? Wow. I don't care. I'll stick with the Broncos. What do you think about that?
7: Okay. Oh,
4: man, I can't wait to hear you do overnights.
9: I'm not doing overnights.
7: You will after that pick.
9: I won like a game and a half. Go ahead, Donovan. Who do you like?
8: Hey, that was David. Hey. That word.
7: Yeah, Donovan.
8: Why are you on my ass? I was just in here minding my own business.
2: George got so mad at Dave, he attacked Donovan.
8: Right.
9: Well, he's in last place.
8: I didn't say anything. Man, I was on your side.
7: You did it.
8: Now I hope the Rams beat the absolute hell out of the Broncos. How about that? All right.
9: You're making Horsehead mad.
8: I will take.
3: Oh, Donovan.
8: Uh-huh.
3: I missed the intro. What's your record right now?
8: It's 3-18.
2: Yeah. How do we ever win three?
8: How did we ever win three?
7: 3-18.
8: Yeah, how about that?
6: That's like winning a triple play.
7: That's incredible.
2: You want to hear the update again?
8: Yeah. Play the whole entire
7: update again. Well. Another see you guys at Bannon tomorrow.
8: All right. I will take the Cowboys, maybe not to win, but it's going to be a close game.
7: Right.
8: So maybe they lose by three and I still win. So give me the Cowboys. Man. And for my triple play, you know what? I got to get back to my roots. I'm tired of this. I've been all right in the past. And I went astray and now I'm back. I will take the Panthers of Georgia State. favored 10.5 at home to cover that and win. I don't even know they're playing, and I don't care.
6: Wait a minute.
8: Give me Georgia State. They're playing.
6: That's not a school.
8: They're playing the Raiders. What are you talking about? They're playing the Raiders. Yes, give me Georgia State and that 10.5 to cover. Thank you.
7: It's a tough one. They're playing the Huskies.
8: I'm back, baby. I am back. All right. Any closing words in Picks with Friends?
3: Nah, I hope y'all lose.
9: My friends.
7: I hope you lose.
3: Good.
9: I hope everybody wins.
7: I hope you win.
9: I hope you win.
8: All right. Okay, what's happening here? All right, there you go. Right. Thank you so much. That's Picks with Friends.
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2: And Thursdays are big on this show because we talk Cowboys and NFL with the Hall of Famer, member of the Ring of Honor, three-time Super Bowl champion, and of course member of the Monday Night Crew on ESPN and ABC. 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
3: Hey, good morning, George.
2: Well, the Cowboys get their first win of the year, and it's a big day for Dak. And he was pretty reflective on Sunday and looking back at his career. And as you've seen him develop over these years and put up that kind of production, what has impressed you most about Dak Prescott?
3: Well, I mean, obviously he's a great player, so that's always been impressive. But I just think that some of the pressures and demands of that job and what all it entails is just how, you know, really he's handled it all. Extremely well. I think he's just such an exceptional leader for the team, but he's also a great spokesman for the organization, and he just always says the right things, and it's very authentic, and I think he does an amazing job in that regard. And it's I've said it before, there's more pressures on that position around the league today than what there's ever been. There's more scrutiny to it. Everyone has an opinion. You get caught in a lot, especially when things aren't going as well as what you would like, and yet he handles it extremely well. And I know he's been through quite a bit in his personal life, and there's the challenge of having to kind of answer to that and handle that, and how much do you reveal and how much do you protect, and there's a lot to it besides just going out and playing the position. But I've said it many times, I'm a big fan of his, but probably more so because I'm such a fan of his as a person and the way he handles himself. So Dallas is fortunate to have him, and it's nice to see him when he's playing as well as what he is right now.
4: And he had a great year last year as well.
3: Yeah.
4: But the team, you know, around him wasn't there, the defense in particular. And now this year they've started through two games, and the defense still looks iffy. And they're having trouble running the ball, and so that's even more pressure on his shoulders, isn't it?
3: It is. There's no question about that. And, you know, I've said it many times. I think what happens is when there's a weakness on a football team, ultimately it reveals itself through the quarterback. Or put in another way, the quarterback then has to make up for that. And so if you look around the league, teams that aren't able to stop anybody, then the quarterback is expected to score a lot of points and bring them back and win in the 2-minute drill and all of that. When you're not running the football the same way, if you don't have an offensive line, then it makes it tough on the quarterback. So there's a lot of things that ultimately the quarterback is supposed to be the eraser and kind of make up for. So not being able to run the ball, I trust that they'll get that going as they move through the season. I would also expect that the defense, although I thought it would be a little further along than where it is right now, I think it'll continue to come together for them, and they'll continue to improve. But, you know, Dak's being asked to carry a lot of the load, or the passing game is, and fortunately for him and them, they've got a pretty good group that they can throw the ball around to, and not many defenses have been able to slow them down.
2: So as a team is trying to fight their way through a season and just get from week to week, and we've talked about this before, I'm sure the coaches and players aren't wild about a long flight to Brazil to take on a very physical Baltimore team, but that's just the way it is. And there's 9 of these things this year, so you have to get over it pretty quickly. And
3: yeah.
2: seeing what the Cowboys have been or have not been against the run, it doesn't look like a great matchup for them this week, does it?
3: Yeah, I think that's probably fair. It could be it could be somewhat of a shootout. Is Dallas, are they taking a book out of the 49ers playbook or the Los Angeles Rams? When are they heading over to Bristol? I guess that's a good way of looking at it.
2: But, they leave today, yeah. So I guess more 49er than Ram, I guess.
3: Yeah. Those are the it is interesting with these international games. As you guys know, back there was a time when they were all played in the preseason, and that's what I was a part of. And now and I know that players and coaches aren't thrilled about it. They like routines, and it throws them off. But there's no denying what Roger Goodell and the league is doing, and they want to make it a globalized sport. I'm all for it, and there's a lot of benefits the players receive. And so I think that everyone has to kind of embrace it and just say, well, it's just the way things are done. And when it's all said and done with the revenue and everything that's being made, it ultimately lands back in the players' pockets along with the owners as well. But, this will be interesting to see how this one goes. But it should be a fun game. I mean, a little bit of a barometer on both these teams, I guess you could say, as to where they are, because I do have a lot of respect for the Baltimore Ravens and the way they go about doing things.
4: Unfortunately, injuries are a part of this sport, and the NFC East was waylaid by a couple of big ones in that Cowboys game. Jaden Daniels blows out his elbow, and then you guys saw on Monday night Jackson Dart and the knee injury. That is just a tremendous setback for those two teams this early in the season.
3: Well, it's absolutely deflating for a team, for an organization, for a fan base. You lose your starting quarterback and at any time, but especially in week two, and you just think, man, we've been waiting all off season. We've been excited about the year and what lays ahead, and then for all practical purposes, it kind of ends the season in a lot of ways, and it's terrible. You know, there's been a lot of conversation. Maybe you guys have talked about it as well. I know that coaches in general do feel this way, that, you know, as everyone has tried to make the game safer, and then in camp, you know, it was Sean McVay who began it years ago when he didn't play any starters in the preseason. I mean, that had never happened before that I can recall, where every starter did not play in the preseason, and they went on and had great success. And then that became more of the trend across the league, where players weren't playing in the preseason. Let's just get them to week one. Let's get them there healthy. But we see a ton of soft tissue injuries, both in training camp and during the season. And then there's the significant injuries like we've seen as well. And I do think there's something to be said for callousing the body in the off season and in training camp. And, you know, I there were injuries, of course, when I was playing, but I don't recall the number of injuries that we are currently seeing. And I'd like someone to go back and kind of determine whether or not that's true. Clearly, we would have some guys who we had ACL injuries and things of that nature, but I don't think at the rate that we have those type of things in today's game. So I don't think we're going to go backwards. I don't think they're going to put more on the players' plates. If anything, in the next collective bargaining agreement, the players will probably have less time than what they even have now to be together and to train and all that. So there's a solution there somewhere to try to correct it or make it better, but it is deflating for everyone involved, and I hate it. You know, I hate it for Jackson Dart, what he's been through. I hate it for Jaden Daniels and how much he has meant to that team. Hopefully both those guys are able to recover. It sounds like Dart may be done for the year. I haven't heard what exactly with Jaden Daniels, but as we saw on Sunday, they're just not even close to being the same team without him. I mean, that was a pretty good game up until the point that he went down.
2: Yeah, and, you know, moving forward for the Giants here in year one of the John Harbaugh reclamation project, you know, with what they've already shown, they may start thinking, hey, we're pretty good. As an organization, should they consider making a trade and giving up future capital? Or do you just wait on that and you don't give up capital because it is the first year that you're rebuilding this thing?
3: Yeah. I guess it would depend on, you know, who that quarterback might be and what exactly are you having to give up. But I do think around the league, I think all teams are like this. I think everyone kind of lives in the moment, and it's because there are no guarantees and you don't know what next year might bring. And obviously John Harbaugh is in a position of security. He's not going anywhere. But sometimes coaches they find themselves, if they don't have success that season, they're more than likely not going to be back. And so I think that influences some of the things that get done. But if there's someone available that they feel like at the right price, I think you make that move. I think you have to make the move and do everything that you can, because you just can't throw up the towel and say, well, this year we're not going to be able to compete. I just don't think that's anyone's makeup on any team, and certainly not for John Harbaugh.
4: On Monday night, you and Joe get the Eagles and the Bears in Chicago, and Philadelphia continues to be a really interesting team to watch and talk about and try to figure out. They just keep winning. Sometimes it's ugly,
3: yeah.
4: But they just keep winning. Do you think they've kind of figured out their offense this season?
3: They're getting closer. I think there's still a work in progress with a new system. Another year and another offensive coordinator for Jalen Hurts. It's pretty bizarre how many. I think he's had since high school. I think he's had one year where he's had. One time where he's had back-to-back offensive coordinators. It's just,
2: wow.
3: He's learning a different offense every season. This is the fifth time in 5 years that he's been in Philly. The last 5 years, he's had a different offensive coordinator. The only time he had a repeat was Shane Steichen, if I remember correctly, who's now the head coach for the Colts. That Shane took over the middle of one season. He coached the following year, and they won the Super Bowl, and then he got the head coach. And the rest of the time, Jalen's had a different offensive coordinator every year. So, you know, you think about Tom Brady or Peyton Manning, Brett Favre, those guys, they were in the same offense their entire careers. I mean, they never had to learn a new offensive system. Even when they changed teams, they brought the offense with them and essentially served as coaches. And then you've got Jalen, who's having to learn something new. And it has an effect. And this one's is probably as big a shift as any that he's had, trying to get him to do some things that he just simply hasn't done. I've been watching him here, and it looks like he's starting to get a little more comfortable with some of the things that are being asked of him. But it's still kind of a work in progress. Like I said, their big problem is they're not running the football. The offensive line has had some problems, unlike what we've seen from them in the past, but it's still a good football team. They've got good coaches, and they've got some really good players. And like you said, Craig, they keep finding ways to win. And that's kind of been the way that it's been, it seems, for them. And then maybe as we move along, maybe it'll be this week. But as we move along, I think they'll get more and more comfortable within the offense. I think the defense will start to come along, and, you know, they'll be right in the thick of it.
2: Boy, that's another quarterback injury situation when Caleb Williams goes down for the Bears with a hamstring. And I guess Tyson Bagent is in concussion protocol. So you see Case Keenum on Monday night, I guess, for the Bears.
3: Well, yeah, I guess it's to be determined. You get to your third quarterback and you've got a guy like Case Keenum who's taken a team to the NFC Championship game and has won games in this league, has been around a long time, and it's a pretty good luxury that they have there. I anticipate with it being

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1: The extra day coming off of last Sunday, I haven't heard the latest. Maybe y'all have, but I'm kind of thinking that Tyson Bagent will be back.
2: And I'm hopeful
1: that he is. I'm looking forward to watching him. I think he's a pretty good player. He's got a heck of a story. Division II guy, goes undrafted. He ends up making the team, and then as a rookie starts four games and, you know, won two of them. So I know the Bears like him a lot. They signed him a year ago to a 2-year deal, which meant the world to him. And I'm a fan of his. I'd really like to see him play and play well. But yeah, they fortunately for them, it wasn't as serious as originally thought with Caleb. But Monday night, yeah, could be interesting. I know, you know, we were doing the game, of course, last Monday with the Rams and the Giants, and as soon as Jackson Dart goes down on the opening possession, it just took the wind right out of the game, you know. So yeah, it does impact things. It impacts television audience, fan bases, as we mentioned, and it's no wonder that the league has tried to do everything they can to keep these marquee quarterbacks upright.
2: Well, ought to be interesting. We'll be watching on Monday night, and have a good week, Troy. We'll talk to you next Thursday.
1: All righty. Sounds good. Thanks, fellas.
2: All right, we'll see you. There goes Troy Aikman. He and Joe Buck have the Eagles and the Bears on Monday Night Football.
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11: Thank you, David.
9: Thank you, Justin.
11: Let's start with a little sad news here as we have to mourn the passing of an icon. Dead yesterday at the age of 96 is one D. Brock. D. Brock was the founding director of the Dallas Cowboys cheerleaders.
9: Oh, my goodness.
11: She was the woman that, along with Tex Schramm, brought the iconic Cowboy cheerleaders and their look to the team. She was kind of the Kelly Finglass before she took over, and obviously she took over in the 90s, kind of in the heyday, but back in the 60s and 70s, while they were still bringing in literally high school kids to be their cheerleader, helped grow them into what they are now. And she apparently passed away yesterday at the age of 96. Kelly put a note on Instagram talking about her legacy and how big of a deal she was. I think WFAA listed her as one of the 75 most influential people in Dallas's history. And yeah, big death.
12: And honestly, I would say the Cowboys cheerleaders are number one and most recognizable.
13: Oh, 100%.
12: Cheerleader. Maybe Lakers girls were big back in the 80s and 90s, but
13: I think Dallas Cowboy cheerleaders are like, they're tier one, and then Lakers are two, but that's tier two. That's a big step down.
12: Right. I don't know of any other team's cheerleaders that people think about.
13: There's no Netflix series.
14: What about the six shooters?
12: From the Rangers? Okay. Yeah, they try to be a little wholesome. Lando.
14: Greatness.
11: Yeah, originally they were, I guess Tex Schramm asked her, hey, we need some kind of in-game excitement. Give us something. The first team that they gathered were the Cowbells and Bows. And they were just kind of a more straightforward cheer group. And then
12: the Bows?
11: I guess they're Bows.
13: Hey, guys.
11: Yeah.
12: I guess they were woke back then, too, huh?
11: After winning the 71 Super Bowl, though, they went with the more straightforward Dallas Cowboys cheerleaders with the blue tops and the white shorts. So, D-Brock, Stay hard. All right. A little plane news here, but not a particular flight. This is coming to us from the Senate floor. This coming to us from Alabama Senator Tommy Tuberville.
12: Tommy Tuberville.
11: As he was going on about the issue with, of course, the hot cultural item right now, transgenderism.
13: Oh, yeah. And, is he for it or against it?
11: Based on everything that I've seen, he may be riding the fence, but leaning against. And he spoke for a while, but this is the oddest claim that he really just pulled out of thin air, had no sources. I have never heard this rumor before, but apparently we need to start looking out because our flight crews may be hiding secrets.
14: Many airline pilots, flight attendants, and air traffic controllers are part of the furry community.
11: What?
14: Lord help us. It's terrifying when you think about this. When you walk onto a commercial flight, it's possible that the pilot flying your plane could have a deranged fetish of dressing up like an animal. You can't make this up.
15: What?
12: What does it matter if they do? I just want you to take off and land. That's all I care about, really.
16: The more concerning thing is the fact that you're speaking against it on the Senate floor.
12: Like, we have bigger issues to get to, do we not?
15: No, I don't want my pilot looking at himself,
12: though. Have you seen gas prices? We got a war going on, and we're worried about furries?
11: Don't worry about that stuff. We're worried about, if our pilot likes to dress up like a beaver.
13: I'll have to ask my dad pilot, if he was ever in a cockpit with a...
16: What if he's like, son, sit down?
11: Yeah, and he goes and grabs
13: a litter box.
11: He goes and grabs his costume.
13: I'm pretty sure. Like,
12: he shows you the walk-in closet. Yeah, and there's like all sorts of animals.
11: Yeah, would it bother you if...
13: A plug tail.
11: Tommy Tuberville revealed...
12: Oh, my.
11: So, not even just the... Hey, we found
13: no
11: a couple of them.
13: In the cockpit.
11: Many of the pilots, flight attendants, and air traffic controllers. So literally anyone involved in the flying process is a furry.
12: I mean, if they're in costume, I guess that could be an issue with controls.
11: What?
12: But as long as you can guide the plane and land it, I don't care.
11: Yeah, they're not dressed up as a SEAL where they have flippers. Yeah. They can still, even if they are dressed up, who cares? It was so random.
12: That dude is such a joke.
13: What led him to bring that up in the first place? Was there a question about, what do you think about...
11: No, well, he goes on to talk about, like, you need to bring back mental institutions and lock these people up.
12: Oh, I'm sure.
11: But just, this was, just such a...
16: Home of the free, right?
11: Almost a non sequitur where it's like, why pilots?
12: Yeah, let's find such a small amount of the population and rail against them. To create your culture war. Good job, Tuberville.
15: Would Sully Sullenberger be more or less of a hero if he was dressed like a squirrel when he landed on the Hudson?
11: I would say more.
12: Like the flying squirrel.
11: Yeah. Now, the funny thing is...
13: invisible war. None of this is going on.
11: There are obviously probably a handful of furry pilots, and now they think, damn, I didn't realize all of us are like that. I'm going to go ask Brian about that on Monday. And see if he wants to get down. And then Brian's, no.
12: I'm going to have a barbecue this weekend.
11: I don't like to
12: invite everybody.
11: I don't dress up as a penguin and do doggy. Very random. From the old head coach. Moving on here. From one joke to another. Bonnie Blue. Big fans.
13: She's the woman that had sex with 1,000 dudes.
11: All the men in the world.
17: She's a Brit. I'm also a fan.
11: Yep.
17: Okay.
11: She has become very famous for the number of men that she will hook up with at once. And the videos are very sad.
17: Are they?
11: I've never actually seen the ones where they're partaking in the act, but like the before and after, the behind the music, pretty sad. There's one after where they like... film the room and the cameraman gets sick because of the smells.
12: Oh my God.
11: He starts puking. Anyway, Bonnie Blue was pregnant and she just had her child. Well, couldn't just say, you know what? I'm going to put the life behind me, go raise my child. No, she decided to auction off the naming rights for this child and raised $1.2
12: million. For charity or for her?
11: For her bank account.
13: For herself.
11: For her bank account. Now, it is not going to be called Baby McBabyface.
13: Baby Blue.
11: But instead, I think this is honestly worse, especially if she's going to adhere to this. The winning auction goes to BetBolt, which is a like online crypto casino.
12: Oh my God.
11: And so she auctioned off her baby's name to an online gaming casino.
16: But she's allowed to keep the kid, right?
11: Yeah.
16: Okay. But furries are a problem, right?
11: Man. And you know that...
12: That poor kid.
11: Yeah, and the second that she yells BetBolt, the whole thing, he's going to be in trouble. He did something wrong. Can I just be Jim? I'll take an old... give me David. Why do I have to be BetBolt? So now she's got to, take her $1.2 million. It's so idiocracy and calling yourself Carl's Jr. or whatever. But doing it to an unsuspecting baby that has no say in the matter.
13: This woman's worth about $45 million.
11: Yeah.
18: Stupid.
12: So do we know if it's a boy or a girl?
11: It doesn't say if it's a boy or a girl. So does that matter?
12: Well, if it's a girl, you can call her Betty, I guess. And if it's a boy, you can call him Bolt.
13: Bolt's kind of a cool name. Though. Bolt Blue?
11: Yeah, I'm just...
16: Or, sounds like a Longhorns cool, quarterback.
13: Yeah, it's like a good baseball name.
12: Very SEC.
13: Yeah.
11: Look, it doesn't matter ultimately what the kid's name is.
13: It's just
11: once people find out that your mom is Bonnie Blue, you're going to have a tough time.
12: Yeah.
11: So
12: imagine what the internet's going to be like at that point.
13: Oh, my gosh.
11: Yeah.
12: Ugh.
11: And finally here, one more, I guess, air-related story. As a routine carry-on screening at Dallas Love Field found a pocket knife concealed inside a tube of toothpaste. So apparently a TSA officer was screening a carry-on bag in an x-ray machine when she noticed that in a toiletry bag, there was like a little metal object inside a tube of toothpaste and was like, that's strange. Let's examine it further. They flagged the bag, looked inside, opened the little tube of toothpaste, and there was like one of those little actual like Swiss Army knives with the Swiss flag on it that we would get as kids inside there.
12: It's very James Bond.
13: How do you do that? Because it's probably a little travel-sized toothpaste, right?
11: Well, it's one that you could get through security normally if there's no knife inside it. And the parents say, we have no idea where this came from. Apparently, it was their kid that did it. Which is also weird because why is this kid trying to figure out how to sneak the pocket knife onto the plane? Why not just put it in your luggage?
12: You think they'll have red flags about their kiddo moving forward?
11: Yes, like if he's hollowing out him? A little thing of crest to put his pocket knife in, absolutely.
12: Maybe get him.
15: Yeah,
12: him
15: Blue, what are you doing?
11: a little Bolt's gonna have a problem.
12: Maybe
11: if he's
12: a therapist.
11: If he's doing that. Also, recently TSA officers have found a 4-inch double-edged knife concealed inside a basketball bait or baseball bat shaped fleshlight.
13: Flashlight.
11: What? Not a baseball bat shaped.
13: Sean heard baseball flashlight. Bat fleshlight. I mean, he's like, whoa, hold on.
12: I'm now looking at Amazon.
13: Man.
11: Two of my favorite things. I've always wanted to hook up with a Louisville Slugger.
16: Think about baseball. Think about baseball.
12: Think about baseball.
11: Oh, yeah. It's not working.
12: Wow, this is dual prong.
11: Wait, are you trying to slow down you hooking up with your fleshlight? That should be in and out, literally.
13: Binge.
12: For control.
11: No one should be trying to last longer with their fleshlight. Oh, God. 2011, we had Kinsler leading off. Elvis. Anyway. Shout out to that kid, I guess, for
12: is
11: being
12: that your, is that your go-to
11: creative.
12: Lineup, the 2011 Rangers?
11: Yeah. I guess until the
13: I was thinking about the 90s.
11: Until the chew takes hold.
12: Mitch Moreland was hitting
11: Yeah.
12: Eight.
11: All right, there's your news.
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2: But right here is our emotions continue to be toyed with over and over and over again.
3: Yeah,
2: we have to
3: Jungle
2: talk
3: Cat.
2: About your Texas Rangers, who have lost three in a row. They are now two games under 500, but somehow still knotted with the Astros with the same record. Now, the Astros do have the season tiebreaker, but somehow, after last night's 7-2 loss to the Mets, the Astros had a 4-0 lead in Seattle, squandered that. They lose 6-5 in 10 innings as Josh Hader tied the game with a bases-loaded walk to Julio Rodriguez, and then Naylor was able to plate the walk-off run for Seattle. So it doesn't seem like anybody wants to win this division. And now, after Texas fell behind 1-0 in the top of the first, the Jungle Cat, as you said, hits a two-run homer. And look,
3: the Astros are just terrorizing our emotions, where they could have just won last night and be like, okay, that's basically it. Because in that game last night, and this was off the air, but we were kind of talking about the game between, okay, Simeon's with the Mets now. He's probably going to hit a home run to end our season. And sure enough,
2: in the eighth inning, he
3: hits the go-ahead solo home run. And even though they were only down by one, it's like, okay, this is just poetry right here.
2: Yeah.
3: That a guy that helped us win a World Series is going to end our season.
2: Well, last night was an overmanaged game, dare I say. I understand because of the lack of health, especially with the pitching staff right now. I know Skip Schumacher is trying to manage all of these games like playoff games, which he should to a certain extent. But because he was a Cardinals player under Tony La Russa, it's like he's trying to channel his inner TLR right now. And I thought that there was a couple of moments last night. In the fifth inning, I didn't think Cody Bradford was done yet, but he went to his bullpen pretty quick there. And there was also a moment where if you pitch Jake Latz in the seventh and the eighth, I get that because those are leverage moments. You want your best to go up against their best. Mm-hmm. Now, sadly, Latz gave up the home run to Simeon. But also, he has Jordan Montgomery out there pitching the ninth. And, you know, he was in a level of trouble, but then he pulls him out to take Trevor Williams in your most important, literally your most important inning of the season, because you're trying to keep it a one-run game, so you have a chance in the bottom of the ninth to try to come back and win a must-win. And Trevor Williams gives up a grand slam to Brett Beatty. And it's just, I understand what Skip's trying to do. I just think he's trying to squeeze a little too hard, and it's slipping out of his hand.
3: And the Lats thing, like, that was, it almost makes you laugh because it's Marcus Simeon. But kind of like we said a couple nights ago about the Evo innings out of the bullpen, when you go to those winning pieces, you better damn win the game. Because if you're throwing Evo, you got to get clean innings. You
2: right.
3: trust him. Of course you trust Jake Latz. He's your all-star this season. You prefer to wait to the ninth inning or maybe a four or five out save. But if you go to him in the seventh, you better shut him down, like, with no runs. And he gives up that home run, and it just sucks. They go up by one, and you know he's not going to pitch the eighth or the ninth. You're going to have to go to somebody else, and then it just went off the rails at that point.
2: And as all that's happening, you just go back to the trade deadline, which I think was, what, August 3rd or something this
3: mm-hmm.
2: year. It was
3: yeah, something weird.
2: Different trade deadline. And a couple days before the deadline, Texas traded for Chase Silseth, who has been okay in middle relief. He's nobody you necessarily want in mm-hmm. heavy leverage innings. In fact, I want to say he threw last night too. And
3: yeah.
2: It's just, you go back, and I know that two have to agree on a trade. I just wish Chris Young and company could have gotten a couple more relievers. You don't have to be world beaters.
3: Don't you think he tried? With the Silseth thing?
2: I'm not doubting he tried, but there were other relievers that were got for very little around the league. And a number of those guys would have helped in a situation like last night where you could throw somebody else in the ninth inning, not Jordan Montgomery, not Trevor Williams. You know,
3: yeah.
2: maybe you could build a bridge to Latz to pitch in the eighth of the ninth inning. There's been so many moments throughout this season where they haven't had enough good bullpen work in August and now September that it has cost this team. And there is one group or one man responsible for that, and that's Chris Young. Mm-hmm. I love Chris Young. I think he's a good executive. But when you don't do enough in a year where you could win the division, I'm sorry. That as a fan, as a talking head like we are, you have to call that out. Because that was a shortcoming for this front office.
3: I wonder if what they did last trade deadline, let's say Chris Young didn't pick up the phone or make calls to try to trade for another reliever. Because last year at the deadline, they kind of soft-bought with bringing in Phil Maton, and I don't even remember who they traded out for him.
2: They got Danny Colom, too.
3: Danny Colom. Like, you brought in some dudes and still missed the postseason. If they thought that...
2: But think back. So you brought in those relievers for, you know, fair to spare prospects.
3: Right.
2: But you also traded for Merrill Kelly.
3: True.
2: And you gave up good prospects for him. They could have done the same thing they did last year and get some decent middle relief pitchers, and this thing would have been in much better shape.
4: That really the plan, though?
2: What do you mean?
4: Don't you think they were trying to sell?
2: They were trying to do both, I think.
4: Which, that's not really a good direction to be. Like, you can't say we want to go out and be aggressive at the trade deadline to get relievers because we think we can win, but also try to sell your two-time Cy Young Award. It doesn't make any sense. There's no direction there.
2: But once the DeGrom thing fell apart, as it did on deadline day, then don't you have to pick up the phone and make a last-minute deal and say, okay, this is what we're going with. We know our bullpen's not good enough. We can at least add one more leverage guy.
4: So you decide not to sell because it doesn't go through and you default to then pretending to be buyers? Doesn't make sense to me. They should have picked a direction right then and there.
2: Disagree with that, but you had to try to trade a guy who had a no trade, and he said no.
3: And I think you kind of have to figure that out, you know, more than just a day prior to the trade deadline, which they didn't know because the division was so bad.
2: Right.
3: Like, we were doing diamond talks where, okay, you win a game, let's see what you can pick up, and then they just get totally beat. And I think it was, we were on the tennis courts in Oxnard, and it's like, okay, it's trade deadline day. We're seeing rumors that this team could sell. They just traded Josh Smith. Of course, DeGrom has the no trade, but it felt like they were in full sell mode at that point of saying, okay, let's clean our hands with as much as we can and try to replenish the farm system and get it ranked higher than 20th, and there was nothing there. So I see both sides of it where, you know, if you bring someone in, it's in a weird spot. You're both right. Like, there was no direction this season.
2: You had Robert Garcia hurt. You had Chris Martin hurt. You had a number of bullpen pitchers that weren't that effective. You could at least try to go get one more guy, which would have helped this thing. You would probably be over 500 right now if you had one more guy. The bullpen has been terrible since August, and it was again last night. Again, I understand they were trying to do both things, which I'm not a big fan of. You got to try to step forward with conviction in one way or the other, and I don't think they did that, and that sucks because I guess you got burned last year because you gave up prospects for Merrill Kelly. Okay, well, that didn't work. But
3: how about trying to do something in the winter also? Like, sign a reliever.
2: Yeah,
3: you don't have to spend a ton of money.
2: You don't have to spend $4 million to bring Chris Martin back at 40.
3: Yes.
2: You know, like, it's just, again, I think that there's more that could have been done on the front office side. But all that said, the guys you have here need to do more because Corey Seager has been pretty terrible over this three-game losing streak. As Evan Grant of the Morning News noted today, 0-for-15 over this losing stretch. Wyatt Langford, 1-for-10 over this stretch. And honestly, there needs to be a conversation about both moving forward. We're now on year 2.5, 3 of Wyatt Langford, and I haven't really seen him take that next step, and that is concerning. And Corey Seager is about to be 33 years old, and I know he made a really nice play defensively last night and has at times since his back has gotten better, but I don't know how much longer he can play shortstop into his mid to late 30s. I just don't see that happening. And as Evan wrote this morning in the Morning News, and I think he sort of tapped into something that all Rangers fans are feeling, is they play such mediocre baseball and can't pull away in a year like this where not just your division but the league is so average. You have not capitalized on what happened in 2023. You have not met the mark. You have not been a contender since. And if they don't win today or they lose one of these final games in Minnesota, it's going to be a team that hasn't had a winning record in 9 out of 10 years. The only year they did was when they won the World Series. So we talked about it parade day. We were so excited not only to see our team hoist the commissioner's trophy for the first time, and we were, you know, drunk with excitement, But at the same time, I even said it when I was talking to you and Matt and Donnie. It's like, I just want to see this team be good and not have this be an aberration or a flash in the pan. Mm-hmm. But now history is going to treat it just like that because that's what it was.
3: And it goes back to like the reason that team won and they were good, even leading up to it, and the pitching being good the past couple years, even though it hasn't been a complete team, is because this team was not afraid to spend money before they won the World Series. And then you win it, and it's like, okay, let's turn this team into a team that competes every year. Not necessarily winning it every year, but you know, you look down south to what Houston created, and it's like, okay, at least they're in the mix. Even though that team isn't good this year, Houston's probably going to be in the postseason. If you could just be like that and make it a team that's feared every year, and they win the World Series, and then they stop spending all the money that they did. Like,
2: and I get the TV thing. I understand that. But there's other franchises
3: every
2: with
3: franchise
2: the same
3: makes money.
2: Thing.
3: The billionaires are making money.
2: I'm never siding with the billionaires.
3: The Rays are making money every year.
2: Right.
3: The Athletics are making money.
2: Amen. And it sucks because they have bad ownership. The A's mm-hmm. do. And it's just maddening, dude. And like I said yesterday, I'm just fatigued by the whole thing. And as I went to bed last night when Seattle was up 4-0, I thought, okay, we probably have done our last Diamond Talk of the year. This season probably was over. Maybe the Marcus Semien home run was the nail in the coffin. And then you see the Astros vomit on their shoes late and lose to the Mariners last night. And Seattle has nothing to play mm-hmm. for. And they're going to Sacramento where they're fielding a bunch of AAA guys. And maybe those guys are trying to put their best foot forward to get a job next year. But I just have a hard time believing that Houston's going to, you know, lose 3 out of 4 or even split with the Athletics.
3: I don't see it. And I mean, the opponents that both of these teams are, the Minnesota Twins, where the Rangers finish up. I mean, they're playing for Cancun. They've got 3 games left mm-hmm. and they're going to be on airplanes to go into a beach somewhere. Yep. So, but just being a game back and not having that tiebreaker, like I don't think the Astros sweep as bad as the A's are. The Astros will still mess around and lose games like they did last night. But the Rangers are pretty much going to have to win out. Like, if the Astros lose one game, you're going to have to win these last. Rangers are playing right now. You're going to have to win today, and you're going to have to win 3 in Minnesota.
2: Keep in mind, this team has had 1 5-game win streak in the second half this year.
3: Hmm.
2: They've only had, I think, 3.
3: And when was that?
2: I think they've only had 3 4-game win streaks all season. So they'll have to win 4 straight games to get to the postseason, essentially.
3: I won 4 straight games just like a week ago. Let's do it again. Uh-huh. You did it against Boston.
2: Hey, I love
3: Arizona.
2: I love your optimism, but I just don't.
3: I'm
2: see
3: just
2: it.
3: Trying to keep you engaged.
2: I mean, look, I'm engaged. I'm going to watch no matter what. It's just really frustrating as a fan. And here we are, Rangers up 2-1.
3: So,
2: in second inning.
3: So best case scenario, the winner of the AL West finishes with 82 wins.
2: Right.
3: Like most probable case, it's probably about 81 wins, so an under 500 team will win a division. Do you think that'll change? Like,
2: well,
3: let's
2: won't
3: say
2: be under 500, you'll be 500.
3: Okay, 81, yeah, 81. So you could be 82 and 81, or right at 500. Just imagine and say it's the Astros, because I don't want to put too much optimism on the Rangers. Like, what if the Astros mess around and win a series or two at like 500? I mean, like, does that change anything? Does baseball ever change and
2: in
3: say,
2: this given year? I mean, it could happen. There's no dominant team in the American League.
3: No.
2: And that's what's extra frustrating going back to the trade deadline. It's like you had a chance to fortify and you didn't. You had a chance to fortify over the winter and you didn't.
3: Like, heck, the Rangers make a trade. Like, if there was that vision to, okay, let's soft buy and bring in a reliever or maybe another starter that, like last offseason or last trade deadline, with a Merrill Kelly type thing or a Phil Maton type thing, where maybe this team is the 2 seed instead
2: right.
3: of under 500. Nice. As close as you've been to Cleveland, they could be the 2 seed if there's a move or two.
2: So the frustration continues. The home finale right now and then 3 in Minnesota, and we'll see how it all shakes out in the AL West.
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1: The Dallas Cowboys, Sunday afternoon, they are headed to Rio de Janeiro for the international game in Brazil. Cowboys countdown to kickoff gets underway at 1 o'clock here on The Ticket. Donnie and I will have the postgame show immediately following the game. So make sure you're tuned in wherever you happen to be watching and join us for the postgame show. But the Cowboys are going international, which is something they rarely ever do. They have not played internationally. The last time they played, they beat Jacksonville in 2014 in London and have not gone international since then. Of course, they're in an interesting situation because for many years, NFL franchises could protect two guaranteed home games from being relocated to an international site. Well, the Cowboys, who are the top road draw in the NFL and have been attendance-wise for several years in a row, if you are a team and you are having the Cowboys travel to you, you want to protect that game because it is a home game for you. So there's a couple of things here because that's where the Cowboys never wanted to play internationally and give up a home game. When they traveled, teams they were playing didn't want to give up the Cowboys coming to town. Well, a few years ago, the membership in the NFL, the ownership, voted for every team to give up a home game every 4 years, and that cycle now has come around to the Cowboys. So they had to. They waited as long as they possibly could, which is why no team wants to give up playing the Cowboys as a home team. But the Cowboys, hey, you have to give up a home game. We're putting you international.
2: Just like networks. When they have a chance to protect games, it's always the Cowboys because they know they are the draw. And I'm pretty sure it just hurts Jerry to give up a home game, especially home game against Baltimore.
1: Yes.
2: And I do wonder, is that a big draw? Do they travel really well as far as Ravens fans? Because they haven't played. They've only played seven times in their history, Ravens and Cowboys. So this is
1: kind of
2: a rarity, and I don't know. I don't know if it's one of those that, man, everywhere they go, you just see a ton of Ravens fans that are traveling. I don't feel like that's the case, but they've been a decent team, a good team for a while,
1: and there's
2: appeal and that builds to the fan base. Yeah.
1: I think seeing Lamar play,
2: Derrick Henry.
1: And
2: I think
1: Dallas is such a transplant city. And continues to be so. I wonder how many people that are from even just not necessarily Baltimore, but that area up there are Ravens fans as opposed to Commanders fans, and how many of them now live in Dallas that just kind of have that at the forefront of their minds.
2: And whether we believe it or not, because I think we're a little bit jaded because this stadium is just kind of mad to us, I do feel like coming to Dallas to that stadium and what you've heard about it, if you haven't seen it, is a draw for the road team.
1: Well, that's very true, and the Cowboys have led the NFL in home attendance every year since the pandemic hit, and there's no reason to think that'll change, and that's because of that stadium and because so many opposing fans want to come here. One, I would imagine a team like Baltimore is a great example of that. I would think, well, the Cowboys, that'd be cool.
2: Right.
1: Like, we were talking, if you're a Cowboys fan, would you pick going to Brazil? Well, if you're a Ravens fan, before you knew that game was in Brazil, I wonder how many, like, that'd be cool to go to Dallas and see that stadium, and we get to see our team play and see the Cowboys.
2: Easy access as far as the airport goes. You're just right here. And,
1: yes.
2: And everything kind of checks out. And then now you go, oh, man, they're playing in Brazil. I don't know if I can afford to go to Brazil.
1: Yeah, way different.
2: I'm about to watch this on television and maybe pick another game. So, yeah, I know they're probably a little bit upset by that. But this is a matchup, man, that both teams that have high expectations, and I know they have a new coaching staff, but still with the talent on Baltimore, they feel like, man, we should be in this division race, and we should win this thing.
1: Yes.
2: And they've had disappointing results in each of the first two games. Baltimore with that game against the Saints, where, you know, they have an early lead, and then they get walked down by New Orleans, and they lose that game. And Dallas, of course, in week one. So this is pretty important. I don't call it a must-win for Dallas like I did last week against Washington. That was a must-win.
1: But if
2: this one is more even as far as, this is a tough team. It's in it's in an environment that's international, so there's really no home field advantage. So just go out there and perform well, because a lot of people, when you had W's and L's on the schedule with Dallas and you looked at this one, Rich, a lot of people had an L on this one for Dallas.
1: Yeah, I would think you kind of lean in that direction. And I do wonder, if you lose this game, do you look at traveling to Houston next week as a must-win to keep it 500?
2: Right.
1: Because if not, then you're 1-3. And you don't want to be behind like that, not only in your own division, but just when you look at wild card opportunities at 1-3, because you kind of look at the schedule, and I do, in quarters. Obviously, the 17th game kind of threw that off a little bit, but you kind of gauge where are you after each four-game set. And if they lose to Baltimore and then go on the road and lose to Houston, you kind of look at that and go, okay, so your one win is against a team that lost their starting quarterback halfway through?
2: We did not win this quarter.
1: But I do think beating Baltimore on Sunday gives you some confidence that, okay, I think, to your point, I think a lot of people view Baltimore as one of the better teams in the AFC. Now, let's see how they do it. Do they beat Baltimore and it's 38-35, and Derrick Henry runs for 200 yards, but somehow Dak and that offense is just clicking.
2: Fine and dandy.
1: You win the game, but then you kind of look at it and go, man, how many games is this? To me, starts to feel like last season, where offense, if you don't score 30-plus, they can't win. So I would like to see this defense show some semblance, and man, this is the wrong team to ask them to do this.
2: I know, but in your scenario, I think I would have way less complaints than I did against Washington.
1: Yeah, I would. You win that game 38-35,
2: right? You go, hey man, just find a way.
1: Right.
2: Don't even worry about it. Don't how it went down. Your offense did just enough, because we always talk about complimentary football. And all right, your defense just doesn't have it today. Offense, go out there and outscore them. Have our backs on this one, and maybe it's going to be a game down the road that we're going to have your back when the offense isn't as productive as it can be. So, man, I deem this one, last week was must win. This one is kind of by any means necessary. If it's 21-20, fine. If it's 38-35, that's fine. You just go out there and get the win, and you can just start saying, all right, you know what? Didn't perform as well, but man, the main objective, man, is to come out of this thing with a dub 2-1, because if you're looking at those quarters, it gives you a little bit of leeway on the road against a tough defense in Houston to say, all right, even if we kind of slip back a little bit and it's 2-2, that's okay. That's fine. We can just have to make up the stagger against a team that everyone thinks that we're going to lose to. We'll have to win one of those, but let's get this thing started right. Just don't want to dip below 500 again.
1: Yeah, and you do wonder travel, how that affects, if at all. Like you said, you're on a plane for a while, but what's the jet lag going to be like when you're really just 2 hours ahead?
2: That's money.
1: I can't imagine it's much, but the field conditions also, and the league can say what they want. There is no way. This isn't Mexico City. This is the first game that they've ever played in Rio. They've played in Brazil before, but never in Rio. And they've got some contract. I believe it's 3 games in the next 5 years is what they have contracted with Brazil, if I remember correctly. And so they're going to have to play there again. And so this is the first one, as I mentioned. And you look at this, and the field director for the NFL, Nick Pappas, has said, look, we've been making frequent visits all month. We've had staff down there since the middle of last week. They believe that the field, they've been monitoring it. They think it's going to be just fine. But you do kind of wonder, because there were reports. We were talking about this last week, and David Moore, who you'll hear on our pregame show coming up on Sunday at 1 o'clock, covered the Cowboys for years, is still tied in. And he had said on the pregame show last week that there was some thought that this game may not happen because of the field conditions. So we'll see how it looks, and does that come into play at all?
2: Man, I just wonder how much it'll get into the heads of the players. Even if the field conditions are okay, and then you get out there and you slip one time, and in their minds they're saying, uh-oh, here we go again, and I wonder how that's going to affect the mindset of players on both sides to as that game goes along. So, man, I kind of anticipate this one being a little bit sloppy because of that, because if you do have some questionable field concerns, man, those guys are like, man, I don't want to go out here and get hurt and, you know, changing cleats and doing everything else. And maybe it takes them a little bit to get adjusted to what's going on. I know they'll be able to practice. Practice is one thing. Going full throttle in the game is another. And you wonder how that's going to affect both sides doing that. But, man, just Lamar versus Dak going against each other should be really, really fun. And I'm looking forward to that. And you know, we'll talk more Cowboys at the start of our lunch hour at 11:55. Maybe we could talk a little more about that matchup, because you have a guy that's an MVP of the league.
1: Right.
2: You have another guy that's been a runner-up, but if he continues to play like he's been playing right now, he may be an MVP of the league. So you have two heavyweights going at each other in this quarterback matchup, trying to get to the big game, trying to get to a place that they've never been. So this should be a really good one in week three coming up for the Cowboys and the Ravens.
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8: You have anything to promote or backsell, Gordon?
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8: Wow.
9: And it was from the Twitch P1s.
5: Look at that.
8: Fantastic.
10: Love it.
9: Yeah.
8: All right. This first story is breaking news, as Andre Kuzmenko is a 30-year-old forward in the NHL. He's about to start his first season with the Pittsburgh Penguins. In the offseason, he signed a one-year, $5 million deal. And by all reports, he's an instant hit in the room. That he has a great sense of humor and a cheerful disposition, and he is already a team favorite, especially among the contingent of Russians already on the Penguins roster. But before practice this morning, he got some terrible, terrible news. His father, Alexander Kuzmenko, 62-year-old, who is a legendary hockey coach in Russia, he was killed in a bear attack during a fishing trip.
10: God, a fishing trip?
8: Yeah, he and six of his friends were on a fishing trip in southern Siberia near the border of Russia and Mongolia. And he was attacked by a bear that emerged from the woods nearby where they were fishing. And he was mauled by this bear. And because they were in such a remote area, one of the members of his party used a sat phone to call for help, but ambulances couldn't get there. So they transport him down the Krasnaya River. He has to go 4 hours downriver.
10: While he was alive or dead?
8: Well, while they were trying to keep him alive. And an ambulance met him there. They airlifted him to a hospital, but he was pronounced dead later that day.
10: Can you freaking imagine seeing that happen, and then the full-on panic, and then you've got to transport a dying man who had been mauled by a bear for 4 hours down a river? That is...
8: Now, reportedly, the area that they were fishing in...
10: Was he the only one that got attacked?
8: As far as I know from this story, yes.
9: But it says there's been 15 bear encounters with humans across, I guess, Russia.
8: Well, 15 people have been killed this year.
9: 15 people have been killed, but many more
10: 15?
9: Encounters.
8: Yeah.
10: That
8: yeah.
10: is a huge number.
8: So they say that since 1990, the Russian brown bear population has more than doubled to almost 308,000 in 2026.
11: Sex?
8: And so the this area where they were fishing reportedly was restricted because of all the significant bear activity. And
10: so they flew past it.
8: Yeah, that they are experiencing a crisis of bear attacks right now.
5: The bear population is out of control in Siberia?
8: Yeah.
10: But it seems like that's where they should be.
8: Yeah, it's the Siberia is a big place. You can kind of let them have
10: hell
8: it. Yeah, who wants to be there?
5: The Bears.
9: Well, I guess Penguins hockey fathers do.
10: Man.
9: They want to be there and fish. And
5: so it sounds like the Revenant, kind of.
10: Yeah.
9: Well.
5: Right?
10: Except
9: he survived.
10: Yeah, he lived. And started dating like 25-year-olds. He got super lucky.
5: No,
9: combining a few things with Corby.
8: Didn't he kill the bear and wear the bear's skin as revenge?
10: No, he did not kill the bear.
9: Does Miko's father?
8: No. The Revenant.
10: No.
5: So.
9: I think he did.
10: What do you do? I've read.
9: I work for the ticket.
10: Oh, yeah. Okay. Thank you.
5: Well, if the bear...
10: I forgot.
5: Is this some sort of, like, a honey hole territorial dispute between the bears and the fishermen?
10: Yeah, like, you're getting my fish.
8: Yeah, it's his fishing grounds.
10: And are you... I mean, I would assume, too, that these men, if you were going into bear territory and there were all these reported cases of bear attacks, that you would go in armed.
8: Yeah, you got to be strapped when you're going into bear country.
10: And then he... came out of nowhere? Oh, golly.
8: Yeah.
5: Do we have a size on the bear?
8: No. No.
10: I'm anti-bear attack.
5: I suppose the bear didn't wait to be measured.
8: Yeah, he didn't hang around for pictures.
5: Yeah, he'd get his mugshot.
8: He didn't hold up

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1: Prince.
2: He didn't hold up the father by his feet and have his picture taken.
3: He didn't bust in and say, make yo, it yo,
2: his,
3: yo.
2: Make it his Tinder profile photo.
3: What's up now, bitches?
1: Whoa.
3: Come to the party.
4: Yo, yo, yo, jeez. Is this the party?
5: There.
6: That sounds like a horrible way to die.
3: Oh, my God.
2: Yeah, and
3: I don't want to die that way.
2: To me, the most bizarre part of the story is that that Andre Kuzmenko, the son, that he learned of this on his way to practice, and then he chose to practice with the team before flying to Moscow to be with his family.
6: Goodness gracious.
2: I guess he just wanted to take his mind off of it.
3: Was it a very Russian delivery, too, a very matter-of-fact, when he got the phone
1: your
3: call?
1: Your father is dead. He is mauled by bear.
5: Yeah.
1: Better take father.
3: Have fun at practice. Is it like Coach O, but Russian?
1: You center third line.
6: The bear?
3: No.
2: The bear is centering the third line?
6: Bears can't ice
2: Do you
6: skate.
2: Think, could he be teammates with the bear if they traded for the bear?
3: I mean,
2: would that be awkward in the locker room?
3: So all
6: they trade for the bear that ate his dad?
3: Are you guys aware of the...
6: That would definitely cause a rift in the locker room.
2: Yeah, they'd definitely be taking sides.
3: Are y'all aware of the bear encounters? And Craig told this story, I know, Gordon. Or he showed you the video. Like, there was a bear that... Where they were staying in Santa Fe that came up to his place, you know, in the middle of the night or whatever. All over the Rockies, there are tons of bear encounters, whether it's because of...
7: Colorado Rockies.
3: Of low, you know, water levels everywhere. The food supply is low. They're coming into town. They're
8: social media.
3: Yeah, I don't know if that plays a big part.
2: They get baked on gummies they find.
3: Right.
8: I like to blame everything on social media.
5: Bear.
2: Are Russian bears meaner than American bears?
3: I feel like they have an advantage, especially living in Siberia. Because in the Rockies...
2: They're wilder.
3: Well, in the Rockies, you could at least... ski.
8: At least our bears are capitalists.
3: Yeah.
6: If the Russian bears ever pull a hamstring, they're not going to get carted off the field. Like, they just die.
2: They're not going to put a towel over their head and cry.
6: No, they're going to walk off like bears should.
8: Our bears flop.
3: That's a great Caleb Williams reference.
2: All right, speaking of sports, we have one other thing to get to, and I believe you guys talked about this uncomfortably on the morning show today. That former San Antonio Spurs head coach Greg Popovich, at the age of 77, got married last week, and his new bride is Mary Barth Budenholzer.
3: Barth?
2: That's her middle name or her maiden name?
6: Not Barth. That would
2: Barth.
6: Be... Okay.
3: Oh.
2: And she was previously married...
6: A horrible middle name.
3: Wasn't that the name of John Candy's character in Spaceballs?
2: Barf,
8: yeah. Bartholomew.
3: Bartholomew.
8: Never seen Spaceballs.
3: You are kidding me.
8: I've never seen it. It always looked really stupid to me.
3: Well, it is stupid.
6: Not stupid at all.
8: It's hilarious.
2: So her ex-husband.
3: It's supposed to be stupid.
6: Dark Helmet.
2: Her ex-husband of 20 years is Mike Budenholzer, who was an assistant for Pop for 17 years in San Antonio from 96 to 2013.
6: And more importantly, a world champion in Milwaukee.
3: Yeah, this is the coach of Milwaukee, right? Did you ever see his wife?
6: I honestly, he never introduced me to his wife.
3: And Coach Bud is, did you say his age? He's got to be 50-ish?
2: I don't have his age here.
3: How old is he, Bob?
6: He's got to be older than that, right?
3: I mean, but Pop, did you see Pop?
2: So in 96, he was a video coordinator, and he worked his way up the ladder in the Spurs organization.
6: 57.
2: Before he went to the Suns and then the Bucks.
3: Okay, do we
8: so
3: have...
8: So basically, Pop groomed her.
3: Yeah, do we have an age of Lady Pop now? Of Lady Bud? Ex-Lady Bud?
6: They divorced in 2016.
3: So has he been hitting that for a decade?
6: Whoa. Oh. Jeez, dude.
3: What?
6: Snake. Hitting...
8: So, could Madam she really sweetie, consent sugar, to this, seeing as how bitch. He was the
2: she
8: head
2: is
8: coach
2: 61.
8: At the time that her husband needed this job?
2: She is 61, Pop is 77.

0: I don't think she can consent. There's a big age difference there.
1: Well, she's an adult. She has four grown kids.
2: The internet describes her as a Texas native known for her marriages to prominent NBA figures.
0: Well,
2: plural. Well, spot the lie.
3: Is she from Dallas? I feel like
2: Corpus.
3: Okay.
1: I mean,
3: did you see Pop? I don't know what the picture was from, but he's walking with now.
0: Can
3: like,
0: he hit anything?
3: He's walking with ski poles.
0: I don't know that they're actual ski poles.
3: They are. That's how he gets around now. He skis.
0: Some sort of mobility device. I don't.
2: And goggles.
0: Does he have the skis on as well? I would think that would be one way to correct his mobility issues. Just take the skis off.
2: If you were wearing...
1: Yeah, he's having to kind of sidestep everywhere. I
0: mean, when he's turning around.
2: If you always had to wear skis, could you still get married?
3: I want to tell every one of you guys this.
2: Would she accept your proposal?
3: All of you. Everybody's included in this.
4: French fries.
3: If I get divorced...
1: Fair game.
3: And it's 10 years later.
2: And you're wearing skis.
3: And
0: I think that
3: and I'm in
0: off
3: skis.
0: The table.
3: Have at it.
0: No.
3: All yours. Take it.
4: What about 6 months later?
3: Yeah.
1: What about 5 months?
0: Wait,
3: I
0: six
3: do have
0: months
3: a code.
0: After you're divorced, you're saying next week? That your wife is fair game for your friends.
3: I would give her, yeah, I would give her permission to date EA.
4: What's worse, if she's dating EA or dating me, Lando, and Ham at the same time?
3: All of you?
4: Yeah.
5: You want to be Eskimo brothers with EA?
3: And she's just like, I just can't decide. They're all so awesome.
0: You want to define Eskimo brothers?
5: Yeah. You can look it up.
6: Pop.
3: Yeah.
2: You can look it up.
3: I do think after
2: it's... People are driving. They can't look it up.
3: So wait, Gordon, you're saying that no matter what... There is no timetable.
0: I think that you're, if you have a long-term relationship, a meaningful relationship with someone, mm-hmm. and you break up with them, I think that that person is off the table for your close friends. It's like there's a lot of other people they can choose. They don't need to be... It just makes things too complicated, particularly if there's kids involved, which in this case, there's four... Well, they're grown kids, so it makes a little
3: bit... But what if you're all old and stuff?
0: What if you're all old and stuff?
3: What?
1: There's a picture of Pop with his skis and his new bride.
3: See, I told you, he gets around via skis.
0: He does not get around via skis.
1: And she's wearing Uggs.
3: Right. They're preparing for their snow trip. Well, good for Pop.
2: Yes.
0: I'm telling you, she
1: went,
0: cannot consent.
1: He went younger and more alive
3: what
1: at
3: do you
1: that
3: mean?
1: Position.
3: How is she not consenting to that? Like, of course she did.
0: There is an age difference.
3: 20
0: and he's
3: years?
0: More powerful. He was the head coach when her husband was just a videographer.
3: So she feels that she must do this.
1: Well, she right. obviously was giving him the up and down. When they honestly. Were when they were working there.
3: Like, oh, geez, Pop.
0: What do you mean?
1: Like,
3: and Pop.
1: She was around him when she was married to her ex-husband, and she had to have taken notice of Pop. Like, what a leader of men.
3: But he's not even, like, he's... Not,
0: or when he forced his way into her hotel room on the road.
3: He's got to be...
0: By sticking a ski in the door before she could close it.
1: That is a benefit of wearing skis all the time.
3: He's got to be, like, bottom five...
6: Bottom
3: best worst looking coach of the last 30 years too. All that.
0: Wow.
3: Well, I mean,
2: could you imagine trying to work your way through a hotel room while wearing full skis?
1: Trying to get to the bathroom in the middle of the night.
2: What a beating.
3: You have to sleep in them?
1: Yes.
3: You're sticking straight up.
0: Trying to climb in one of those shower bath combos to clean up.
3: Just the noise that it would make.
7: Calling timeout in a game.
3: How would you ever sit down on a toilet, too?
1: You just have to have them up in front of you. Like you're on a ski lift.
2: You could at least put the goggles on top of your head, right? You don't have
3: yes,
2: to be wearing
3: you
2: them.
3: Wear them.
2: Yeah. You're trying to navigate
1: into
2: the bathroom.
1: You don't have to sleep in the goggles. Yeah. That would be insane.
0: Didn't he stroke out recently or
1: he
0: something?
1: Did.
0: He had
1: that
0: some.
1: Did.
2: Not the term.
3: Like, is she doing this for the money? Like, what's going on here?
0: Well,
3: it's like Anna Nicole Smith.
1: I mean, she.
2: What about the rings?
1: she's 61. I would say she looks more like 71.
3: Oh, well, that's a nice compliment.
0: Wow.
1: I'm just saying they look closer in age than they are.
3: Is she trying to do that? Is she, like, just to make him feel good about his condition?
1: Maybe.
2: Well.
1: But congrats to Pop.
2: Yes.
0: Yes, that's what we meant.
1: I mean, this is kind of our wedding toast to him.
3: Yes. All right, Gordon. Thank you very much.
2: Good luck with your skis.
0: Thank you, guys.
3: Everybody go back and watch Twitch if you got some time tonight. All right, we'll see you, buddy.
0: All right, love you.
3: Love you, man.
2: Bye.
3: There he goes.
0: Bye, Gordon.
3: The Muser's own Gordon Key.
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5: Good morning, Friday morning. Ticker brought to you by Lone Star Mitsubishi. Cowboys are in Rio, preparing to face the Ravens Sunday afternoon. Brian Schottenheimer making it known that while the team is international, there won't be a whole lot of time for sightseeing.
6: We're going to be busy. This is a business trip, and the meetings and the walkthroughs and the practice that we'll have tomorrow, the trip to the stadium on Saturday, those are all critical parts to what we're doing so we go into the game feeling prepared.
5: Can't look too far ahead, but it is a rough travel schedule after this week, arriving back at home early Monday morning and playing Houston the following Sunday with a short week of prep after that for Thursday night football against the Buccaneers. Schottenheimer believes his team ready for whatever they throw at him.
6: It's a long trip. Come home. Houston, short week. We're going to win today. And then we're going to go down there. We're going to win Friday, Saturday, and play a really good team and hopefully win that. You got to stay in the moment, but it does require mental toughness, and the schedule is a schedule. And we will play anybody, anytime, anywhere. It's a unique schedule for sure.
5: First things first, the Dallas defense will need to find a way to slow down Lamar Jackson, Derrick Henry in the Ravens offense. Schottie says it'll be on the entire team to get the job done.
6: The thing about defense is really team defense is what matters the most. Whether it's Marquise Bell stepping up, linebackers, Kalen Carson stepping up at corner spots, different things. We need those guys to play well as a team. And all 11 guys is what it's going to take to stop a very explosive offense in Baltimore.
5: One intriguing note out of the Ravens camp is receiver Zay Flowers, a question mark due to an injury. Even if he's out, Quinnen Williams knows they'll still have their hands full of the guys that are on the field.
7: Really focused on homing in the urgency level, on being disruptive up front, playing with our hands, getting knocked back, and doing different things like that. So no matter who it is back there, man, we have to do our job up front to stop the run.
5: Cowboys countdown to kickoff starts at 1 o'clock on Sunday. Week 3 underway with the Falcons on the road against the Packers, with Michael Penix Jr. back from an ACL injury. Green Bay gets a full dose of what the Atlanta offense is supposed to look like this year.
8: Ball at the 40-yard line. 3 minutes to the end of the quarter. First half, breaking a tackle down the sideline, cutting back to the inside. Bijan Robinson showing you why he was, earlier this season, the highest paid running back of the National Football League. Surpassed a few days later. Give it to him. Cuts it back. Touchdown. Man, they talk about him cutting back. Perfect example again.
5: This Bijan Robinson runs part of a 194-yard day on the ground with two rushing touchdowns. He helps the Falcons roll over the Packers 35-14. Penix looks good in his first game back as well. 18 of 25, 256 yards, a touchdown, and a pick. Drake London, the beneficiary of an actual quarterback, hauling in 9 catches for 194 yards. Meanwhile, the Green Bay offense never able to get anything going, tallying just 108 in the first half. Jordan Love does get some garbage time passing yards, 312 for the game on 28 of 53 passing. The Packers run game completely shut down, just 17 yards for the entire game. Falcons win as their first of the season, and now at 1-2, they head to New Orleans for Monday Night Football in Week 4. And a surprising 1-2 start for the Packers, unable to set a new record with their 14th straight home opening win. Green Bay heads to Tampa, taking on the Buccaneers next Sunday. 5-game college football slate tonight. It's an early 3 p.m. kickoff, getting things rolling as Temple welcomes in Army to Lincoln Financial. Home of the Eagles, Rutgers and Howard squaring off at 6. UAB hosts Navy at 6:30. 5, Indiana, the only ranked team playing tonight, taking on 2-0 Northwestern at 7. And a coast-to-coast ACC matchup as Clemson flies west to take on California at 9:30. Rangers and Mets wrapping up their series of Globe Life. Kamar Rocker's run of good form continues after giving up a run in the first. Finishes with 4 more scoreless innings, 4 strikeouts. Meanwhile, Rangers bats with a response in the bottom of the first.
9: Thornton from the stretch, and that one is lifted out to left field, heading down the line. Will it stay fair? It's gone! Josh Young delivers a massive home run. A huge Rangers answer in the first. They're back on top, 2-1.
5: Rangers in their home schedule on a high note, a 3-1 victory over the Mets. Rangers now head out for the final series of the season, set of 3 against the Twins in Minnesota, starting tonight at 7:10. Unfortunately for the Rangers, no help at all in the playoff race. The White Sox 9-1 victory over the Royals and the Guardians 1-0 shutout of the Red Sox completely eliminates the wild card as a path for Texas, winning the division the only option for a playoff spot. Meanwhile, the Astros defeat the Athletics 7-5, so Houston and Texas still tied by record, with the Astros holding the tiebreaker headed into the final 3 games. 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That is the Ticket Ticker. I'm Ryan Baldwin. Coming up on the Musers pregame show, the Musers weekly visit with the Hall of Famer Troy Aikman on Sports Radio 96.7 and 1310 The Ticket.
3: Morning, Troy.
10: Hey, good morning, George.
3: Well, the Cowboys get their first win of the year, and it's a big day for Dak. And he was pretty reflective on Sunday and looking back at his career. And as you've seen him develop over these years and put up that kind of production, what has impressed you most about Dak Prescott?
10: Well, I mean, obviously he's a great player, so that's always been impressive. But I just think that some of the pressures and demands of that job and what all it entails is just how, you know, really he's handled it all. I mean, extremely well. I think he's just such an exceptional leader for the team, but he's also a great spokesman for the organization, and he just always says the right things, and it's very authentic, and I think he does an amazing job in that regard. And it's I've said it before, there's more pressures on that position around the league today than what there's ever been. There's more scrutiny to it. You know, everyone has an opinion. You get caught in a lot, especially when things aren't going as well as what you would like, and yet he handles it extremely well. And I know he's been through quite a bit in his personal life, and there's the challenge of having to kind of answer to that and handle that, and how much do you reveal and how much do you protect, and there's a lot to it besides just going out and playing the position. But I've said it many times, I'm a big fan of his, but probably more so because I'm such a fan of his as a person and the way he handles himself. So Dallas is fortunate to have him, and it's nice to see him when he's playing as well as what he is right now.
11: Again, he had a great year last year as well.
10: Yeah.
11: But the team, you know, around him wasn't there, the defense in particular. And now this year they've started through two games and the defense still looks iffy. And they're having trouble running the ball. And so that's even more pressure on his shoulders, isn't it?
10: It is. There's no question about that. And, you know, when I've said it many times, I think what happens is when there's a weakness on a football team, ultimately it reveals itself through the quarterback. Or put in another way, the quarterback then has to make up for that. And so if you look around the league, teams that aren't able to stop anybody, then the quarterback is expected to score a lot of points and bring them back and win in the two-minute drill and all of that. When you're not running the football the same way, if you don't have an offensive line, then it makes it tough on the quarterback. So there's a lot of things that ultimately the quarterback is supposed to be the eraser and kind of make up for. So not being able to run the ball, I trust that they'll get that going as they move through the season. I would also expect that the defense, although I thought it would be a little further along than where it is right now, I think it'll continue to come together for them, and they'll continue to improve. But, you know, Dak's being asked to carry a lot of the load, or the passing game is, and fortunately for him and them, they've got a pretty good group that they can throw the ball around to, and not many defenses have been able to slow them down.
3: So as a team is trying to fight their way through a season and just get from week to week, and we've talked about this before, I'm sure the coaches and players aren't wild about a long flight to Brazil to take on a very physical Baltimore team, but that's just the way it is, and there's nine of these things this year, so you have to get over it pretty quickly. And
10: yeah,
3: seeing what the Cowboys have been or have not been against the run, it doesn't look like a great matchup for them this week, does it?
10: Yeah, I think that's probably fair. It could be, it could be somewhat of a shootout. Is Dallas, are they taking a book out of the 49ers playbook or the Los Angeles Rams? When are they heading over to Bristol? I guess that's a good way of looking at it.
3: But, they leave today, yeah. So I guess more 49er than Ram, I guess.
10: Yeah. It is interesting with these international games. As you guys know, back there was a time when they were all played in the preseason, and that's what I was a part of. And I know that players and coaches aren't thrilled about it. They like routines, and it throws them off. But there's no denying what Roger Goodell and the league is doing, and they want to make it a globalized sport. I'm all for it, and there's a lot of benefits the players receive. And so I think that everyone has to kind of embrace it and just say, well, it's just the way things are done. And when it's all said and done with the revenue and everything that's being made, it ultimately lands back in the players' pockets along with the owners as well. But yeah, this will be interesting to see how this one goes. But it should be a fun game. I mean, a little bit of a barometer on both these teams, I guess you could say, as to where they are, because I do have a lot of respect for the Baltimore Ravens and the way they go about doing things.
11: Unfortunately, injuries are a part of this sport, and the NFC East was waylaid by a couple of big ones in that Cowboys game. Jaden Daniels blows out his elbow, and then you guys saw on Monday night Jackson Dart and the knee injury. That is just a tremendous setback for those two teams this early in the season.
10: Well, it's absolutely deflating for a team, for an organization, for a fan base. You know, you lose your starting quarterback and at any time, but especially in week two, and you just think, man, we've been waiting all off season. We've been excited about the year and what lays ahead. And then for all practical purposes, it kind of ends the season in a lot of ways. And it's terrible. You know, there's been a lot of conversation. Maybe you guys have talked about it as well. I know that coaches in general do feel this way, that, you know, as everyone has tried to make the game safer, and then in camp, you know, it was Sean McVay who began it years ago when he didn't play any starters in the preseason. I mean, that had never happened before that I can recall, where every starter did not play in the preseason, and they went on and had great success, and then that became more of the trend across the league, where players weren't playing in the preseason. Let's just get them to week one. Let's get them there healthy. But we see a ton of soft tissue injuries, both in training camp and during the season. And then there's the significant injuries, like we've seen as well. And I do think there's something to be said for callousing the body in the off season and in training camp. And, you know, there were injuries, of course, when I was playing, but I don't recall the number of injuries that we are currently seeing. And I'd like someone to go back and kind of determine whether or not that's true. Clearly, we would have some guys who we had ACL injuries and things of that nature, but I don't think at the rate that we have those type of things in today's game. So I don't think we're going to go backwards. I don't think they're going to put more on the players' plates. If anything, in the next collective bargaining agreement, the players will probably have less time than what they even have now to be together and to train and all that. So there's a solution there somewhere to try to correct it or make it better, but it is deflating for everyone involved, and I hate it. You know, I hate it for Jackson Dart, what he's been through. I hate it for Jaden Daniels and how much he has meant to that team. Hopefully both those guys are able to recover. It sounds like Dart may be done for the year. I haven't heard what exactly with Jaden Daniels, but as we saw on Sunday, they're just not even close to being the same team without him. I mean, that was a pretty good game up until the point that he went down.
3: Yeah, and, you know, moving forward for the Giants here in year one of the John Harbaugh reclamation project, you know, with what they've already shown, they may start thinking, hey, we're pretty good. As an organization, should they consider making a trade and giving up future capital? Or do you just wait on that and you don't give up capital because it is the first year that you're rebuilding this thing?
10: Yeah, I guess it would depend on, you know, who that quarterback might be and what exactly are you having to give up. But I do think around the league, I think all teams are like this. I think everyone kind of lives in the moment because there are no guarantees and you don't know what next year might bring. And obviously John Harbaugh is in a position of security. He's not going anywhere. But sometimes coaches they find themselves, if they don't have success that season, they're more than likely not going to be back. And so I think that influences some of the things that get done. But if there's someone available that they feel like at the right price, I think you make that move. I think you have to make the move and do everything that you can, because you just can't throw up the towel and say, well, this year we're not going to be able to compete. I just don't think that's anyone's makeup on any team, and certainly not for John Harbaugh.
11: On Monday night, you and Joe get the Eagles and the Bears in Chicago, and Philadelphia continues to be a really interesting team to watch and talk about and try to figure out. They just keep winning. Sometimes it's ugly,
10: yeah,
11: but they just keep winning. Do you think they've kind of figured out their offense this season?
10: Well, they're getting closer. I think they're still a work in progress with a new system. You know, another year and another offensive coordinator for Jalen Hurts. It's pretty bizarre how many, I think he's had since high school, I think he's had one time where he's had back-to-back offensive coordinators. It's just,
3: wow.
10: He's learning a different offense every season. This is the fifth time in the last 5 years he's had a different offensive coordinator. The only time he had a repeat was Shane Steichen, if I remember correctly, who's now the head coach for the Colts. Shane took over the middle of one season. He coached the following year, and they won the Super Bowl, and then he got the head coach. And the rest of the time, Jalen's had a different offensive coordinator every year. So, you know, you think about Tom Brady or Peyton Manning, Brett Favre, those guys, they were in the same offense their entire careers. I mean, they never had to learn a new offensive system. Even when they changed teams, they brought the offense with them and essentially served as coaches. And then you've got Jalen, who's having to learn something new, and it has an effect. And this one's is probably as big a shift as any that he's had, trying to get him to do some things that he just simply hasn't done. I've been watching him here, and it looks like he's starting to get a little more comfortable with some of the things that are being asked of him, but it's still kind of a work in progress. Like I said, their big problem is they're not running the football. The offensive line has had some problems, unlike what we've seen from them in the past, but it's still a good football team. They've got good coaches, and they've got some really good players, and like you said, Craig, they just keep finding ways to win, and that's kind of been the way that it's been, it seems, for them. And then maybe as we move along, maybe it'll be this week. But as we move along, I think they'll get more and more comfortable within the offense. I think the defense will start to come along, and you know they'll be right in the thick of it.
3: Boy, that's another quarterback injury situation when Caleb Williams goes down for the Bears with a hamstring. And I guess Tyson Bagent is in concussion protocol. So you see Case Keenum on Monday night, I guess, for the Bears.
10: Well, yeah, I guess it's to be determined. You know, you get to your third quarterback, and you've got a guy like Case Keenum who's taken a team to the NFC Championship game and has won games in this league. He's been around a long time, and it's a pretty good luxury that they have there. I anticipate with it being a Monday night game, so they get the extra day coming off of last Sunday. Now, I haven't heard the latest. Maybe y'all have, but I'm kind of thinking that Tyson Bagent will be back.
3: Okay.
10: And I'm hopeful that he is. I'm looking forward to watching him. I think he's a pretty good player. He's got a heck of a story. Division II guy, goes undrafted. He ends up making the team, and then as a rookie starts four games and, you know, won two of them. So I know the Bears like him a lot. They signed him a year ago to a, you know, two-year deal, which meant the world to him, and I'm a fan of his. I'd really like to see him play and play well. But, yeah, they fortunately for them, it wasn't as serious as originally thought with Caleb. But Monday night, yeah, could be interesting. I know, you know, we were doing the game, of course, last Monday with the Rams and the Giants, and as soon as Jackson Dart goes down on the opening possession, it just took the wind right out of the game, you know. So yeah, it does impact things. It impacts television audience, fan bases, as we mentioned, and it's no wonder that the league has tried to do everything they can to keep these marquee quarterbacks upright.
3: Well, ought to be interesting. We'll be watching on Monday night, and have a good week, Troy. We'll talk to you next Thursday.
10: All righty. 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
9: Ticker brought to you by Lone Star Mitsubishi and Frankel & Frankel Injury Attorneys. Cowboys arriving in Rio today as they prepare for the Ravens on Sunday. Brian Schottenheimer making it known sightseeing not on the agenda.
10: We're going to be busy. This is a business trip, and the meetings and the walkthroughs and the practice that we'll have tomorrow, the trip to the stadium on Saturday, those are all critical parts to what we're doing so we go into the game feeling prepared.
9: Cowboys countdown to kickoff starts at 1 o'clock on Sunday. Bijan Robinson rushes for 194 yards, 2 touchdowns, helping the Falcons run over the Packers 35-14. Atlanta picking up its first win of the season. We'll head to New Orleans for Week 4. Rangers win the final home game of the year 3-1 over the Mets. Texas finishes with a 45-36 record at Globe Life, 3 games worse than last year's home record. It's Rangers and Twins at 7-10 in Minnesota tonight. Ticker also a service of Zaxby's. Text ZAX967 to 22126. Then download the Zaxby's app, receive a free chicken sandwich code, and you'll be entered to win a $100 gift card at Zaxby's. That is the Ticket Ticker. 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
12: Super Bowl 61 in Los Angeles. The Cowboys will be a part of the Super Bowl.
13: We're going to win that some bitch.
14: Okay. So that is the new... We got a job Friday to do, or we got a, whatever McCarthy said, whatever Shoddy said.
12: I think it ought to be, if you can't come out of it, don't go in. I thought that was the theme of this year.
15: That was the leader in the clubhouse that... until some other stuff was said.
14: Tyler's going to play something every Friday that indicates it's a Cowboys game weekend, and now he's latched onto that.
12: I said it's a lark on a podcast 6 months ago.
14: That the Cowboys will be involved.
12: Yeah, they're going.
16: As a participating team.
12: Yeah. They're going to be in the Super Bowl.
16: They're going to be playing in the Super Bowl.
12: Yeah. Okay. Not like at a flag football game the week of. They're going to be in Super Bowl 61 in L.A. I'm not going to make some ridiculous prediction that they're going to win the Super Bowl.
16: Why would that be ridiculous?
14: If they're good enough to get there.
16: Yeah.
12: Yeah, it
16: seems like they have a better chance than a team that's not in the Super
12: Bowl. I'm just not willing to go that far to say they're going to win it.
16: Okay.
14: Well, it is a Cowboys game weekend, and they've got a big one against the Ravens in Brazil. We're going to talk a lot about it this morning here on the show, which, by the way, originates from one of our favorite places, Fan and Tree Farm in Frisco. It's a ticket takeover here today. All ticket shows are going to be here all day long. The Invasion, the Sweet Spot, the Hardline. And we are here for their Fall Into Planting sales event. All trees are on sale this weekend, and select trees are up to 50% off. This is a great time to buy a tree and to get a tree planted. The fall weather, great time to buy shade and ornamental trees, and it's a great time to come by and see us. This is on 121 between Frisco, between Custer and Independence. Going to have breakfast for you. They've already got a spread out for you here. They've got plenty of seating for Ticket P1s who want to come by and spend some of the morning with us. We've got a promotions crew here with ticket goodies. Again, the ticket is here all day long at Fan and Tree Farm in Frisco for a ticket takeover.
12: All right.
14: All right. Last night, we had some sports viewing. We had the baseball race, which we're going to get into here in a moment. And we'll probably get more into this game, which happened last night when we do our big football weekend preview at 8:15 this morning. Every NFL market, they're wringing their hands. Even in Los Angeles, where the heavy favorites, the Rams, got drilled in their opener. No market is immune from worrying about their NFL team. But what are they saying in Green Bay, where the Packers last night got stomped by the previously winless Atlanta Falcons? The Packers let Bijan Robinson go for almost 200 yards. Michael Penix made his return for the Falcons at quarterback, and he was good, but he wasn't great. But the Packers are in such a bad way right now. They ran for 17 yards last night. They're 1-2. They've only won one game in, I believe, their last seven since December, early December in the regular season last year. And this is a team that, you know, even through the way they finished last season, they were seen as an NFC favorite.
12: Yeah, and it's more than just missing Micah Parsons, because their offense is pretty bad. And I was really impressed by Bijan Robinson last night. He looked terrific, and he is terrific. And Penix was much better than what Cooper Rush has been giving them.
14: Yes.
12: But, man, if you let the Falcons come into your home field and just annihilate you like that, you stink. You know, they should probably be 0-3.
14: Yes, they should.
12: If the Jets would have handled the fourth quarter in a fashion of a winning team, the Packers would be 0-3 right now.
14: So around here, we all look at the Cowboys and the defense and not sure about right tackle and this and that, and we can't run the ball. Everybody in every market has worries.
12: Yeah, everybody's got trouble.
14: And the Packers are right near the top of the list as we start the NFL season. So you had that to watch last night. And if you were a Rangers fan, you had baseball to watch out west. If you stayed up late, if not, you're hearing this score maybe for the first time. The Astros did beat the A's. They took a lead in the middle innings, and they held on in Sacramento to win 7-5. The Rangers had won earlier in the day. So this pennant race is now
12: going for a pennant.
14: Dead even, at least in terms of the standings and the one-loss records. The Astros and Rangers are 79 and 80. They have identical records again because the Astros won the silver boot. They have the tiebreaker. So the Rangers have to finish a game ahead of them. But in terms of the record right now, it's dead even with three games to play. The Rangers salvaged a game in that series with the Mets yesterday. They actually got a nice performance out of Rocker and some bullpen help and a couple of home runs, including one by Corey Seager. So that was their final home game. They hit the road now, three with the Minnesota Twins. And anybody's guess is as good as mine as to what these two teams, the Astros and Rangers, are going to give us this weekend.
12: You know, I thought of another scenario as I was watching this game yesterday. And I know why they won yesterday, the Rangers. My sister's first grandchild is now one, and they took her to her first Ranger game yesterday.
14: Oh, okay.
12: So I think Palmer brought them through yesterday in that win. But would it be extra cruel if the Rangers and Astros just mirrored each other in these last few games, and they both won one day, lost the next day, and they finished tied, but Houston wins via the silver boot?
14: Yes.
12: That would be extra cruel that we've been watching this movie all year long, and that's the way it ends.
14: Yes, and they have to each lose two of three. Like, it has to be a loss, win, loss, so that the winner of the division has a losing record.
12: Yeah, which is very possible.
14: Yes.
12: I'm starting to get the feeling that maybe that is it, that that's the cruel joke that we're all in on here as the season finishes up. But maybe not. You know, maybe they can. But either one of these teams, though, they're not going to do anything in the postseason.
14: I don't think so. You can hold out slight hope if you're a Rangers fan because they do have DeGrom and Gore seems to be back. And I don't know if Quantrill would be back for a postseason run. But their starting pitching, we can't put Eovaldi in there right now. Their starting pitching is good enough, at least on paper, to where if those two or three starters got hot, it's not ridiculous to think they could win a series.
12: They could win the wild card series.
14: Yeah.
12: Short series. Yeah, maybe.
14: They've got DeGrom going tonight in Minnesota, unknown tomorrow afternoon, and then Gore is scheduled to pitch the season finale on Sunday. So we'll see what happens. It's been the strangest year ever in any division race in the history of Major League Baseball. So who knows what's going to happen this weekend. We're probably in for some strange ending.
12: Yeah, probably.
14: And a pretty cool baseball story from yesterday. It was the Cubs' final home game at Wrigley. And Ian Happ, Cubs outfielder, who's played with the team for 10 years, it looks like it's going to be his last home game ever in a Cubs uniform. And so he did something really, really cool. He goes out to left field, and he's got a baseball, and it is wrapped with $300 in cash. And it's got a bunch of rubber bands around it and a note. And he tossed that ball to the fans in the left field bleachers. And the note read, "Thank you for 10 incredible years for the positivity and unwavering support. Y'all are the best fans in sports. Beers on me."
12: That is so cool.
14: He gave the fans out there $300 in cash to buy beer in his last home game. What a great story.
17: And then they got drunk and berated him the whole time.
12: At AT&T Stadium, that'd buy you what, eight beers?
14: Maybe. I was going to guess three.
17: Right. Ooh. Nice moment.
12: Hopefully. That is so cool, though. What a way to come up with, how do I buy everyone a round of beer? And then, wrap the cash around it and throw it in there. That's awesome.
14: Really great. He went 1-for-3, by the way, yesterday, including drawing a walk in his final game, and the Cubs won. They beat the Marlins 2-1. All right, 6:08 here on the ticket. Coming up next, it's Gordo and the O-Deck.
16: Battling the snakes next.
18: You're 1-1. It was a needed win. You had to win this game.
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18: you took advantage of a team that was losing its way a little bit, especially after Daniels got hurt. 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

0: Ticker brought to you by Mark Spain Real Estate and Game Day Men's Health. Cowboys and Ravens in Rio for a Sunday afternoon matchup. Quinnen Williams discusses what the keys are defensively against Baltimore.
1: Really focus on homing in the urgency level, on being disruptive up front, playing with our hands, getting knocked back, and doing different things like that. So no matter who it is back there, man, we have to do our job up front to stop the run.
0: Cowboys countdown to kickoff starts at 1 o'clock on Sunday. Packers offense shut down in a 35-14 loss to the Falcons. Green Bay managing just 108 total yards in the first half, 17 rushing yards for the game. An important win for the Rangers, 3-1 over the Mets. It keeps Texas tied with Houston for the AL West lead. Although the Astros do hold the tiebreaker, Rangers will visit the Twins tonight at 7:10. 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
3: Good morning. It is 6:16 on The Ticket. It's Friday morning with the Musers. Coming up at 6:40, we have a very special visit with a very good friend of ours that we're all going to enjoy talking to.
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5: A lot is made of my lack of sports prowess. I'm not very prowessing when it comes to sports. And someone asked me what I predicted on this past Cowboy game, and I genuinely do not remember if I picked the...
4: of course not.
5: What was the opponent this week?
4: Commanders.
5: Yeah, Commanders. So Tyler says he has it. So let's listen to what we all picked.
6: I could easily see the Cowboys winning by a field goal, and so Washington's going to cover. But I can't help but think after that awful start that the Cowboys will at least kind of have their act together. We all know they're terrible front runners. When they're favored, they fall on their face. Yep. But when everybody's counting them out, they somehow dig in and get a win. And that's what will happen this week. Give me Dallas.
4: What do you think there, Matt?
7: I fully believe that the Cowboys are going to win. I fully also believe that they will not cover. Give me the Commanders.
4: I think I'm with you, Matt, and we'll talk more about this at 8:15. Cowboys are missing a couple of defensive starters, and don't you think it's not going to be fun to play the next week after you play the Giants this year?
6: Oh, that's a good point, yes.
4: You may beat them, but, man, it's such a physical game. I'll take the 3.5 for Washington. And what I think is going to be a close game.
5: Washington.
4: And Gordon just says, so I'm not sure what that
5: Cowboys
4: means.
5: Cowboys rally.
4: But

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1: My pleasure, boys. Have a good one.
0: Okay, you too.
2: There you go.
0: You said nothing.
3: Was that you that said Cowboys rally?
2: Yeah, Cowboys rally. That actually wasn't the one I was thinking of. I thought that I said that the Cowboys would win big, whatever that means, which is another vague phrase.
4: Generic.
2: I guess which I thought was at the end of the
0: show.
2: Here's
0: the problem with you, though. You only bring up a prediction when you pseudo get it right, where you could, like, make a case for whatever you said being right. That's the only, and that's probably like three times a year, and we are responsible for this, picking 17 games a year.
2: In this case, I didn't know if I even predicted the Commanders, though. but yes, I predicted they'd win big. You predicted that that Washington would cover. Just saying.
0: Probably would have if they had Jaden Daniels for the whole game.
2: Oh, okay. Well,
0: I didn't know he was going to go out at halftime.
2: Oh, you didn't?
0: No.
2: Oh,
0: I didn't
2: for some reason you didn't read the whole
0: but I guess,
2: pre-show briefing.
0: I guess by you saying, you saw maybe the injury to Jaden Daniels that nobody else saw.
2: Well, clearly that implies that I did see
0: that.
2: It, yes.
3: You know, in our last segment, George, you brought up a player that made me think of a Gordo failed prediction that we never talk about.
0: We never talk about his misses.
3: But you remember when Cooper Rush came in for Dak and won three or four games? And Gordon was like, George and I were saying, well, Dak's got to be the starter when he comes back because Cooper's just, he's a lifetime backup. And Gordon was like, guys, Cooper Rush should be a starter for any NFL team. He's clearly a great quarterback.
2: I thought he should be a starter for all the NFL teams.
3: Yes. And we were telling you, no, he's a backup, and he has been a, I would say, since then, a subpar NFL backup.
2: Yeah,
3: certainly not a starter.
2: I will. I don't even remember that conversation. I couldn't even tell you who Cooper Rush is, to be quite honest. But I will say I am annoyed with the logic of so and so. He's a backup. When he was born, he was assigned as a backup quarterback. So that can't really switch ever because backups never become starters.
3: Sometimes
2: it just doesn't
3: happen. Sometimes you know Sam Howell. Backup.
2: You guys also knew it about Dak.
3: Cooper Rush.
2: He was a backup. He's a backup quarterback.
5: Here we go.
3: I don't know that we.
2: You knew it about him.
3: I don't know that we pigeonholed him as a rookie. All I'm saying is that just like Austin Davis, Cooper Rush, you have your misses too.
2: Absolutely.
5: Oh, Jim.
2: Absolutely do have misses.
3: And we never talk about those.
0: Never.
3: Because you only bring
2: up
3: Dak.
2: You talk about them all the time.
3: Eddie Belfour. You bring up your three hits.
2: Dak and Eddie Belfour, they're both in the NFL?
3: You bring up your three hits over and over.
2: Yeah. The Jack Voigt game time home run. I got that
3: right. The Blitzkrieg.
2: Okay, can we please move on to solar-powered robot rabbits?
6: Can you try to focus a little bit?
2: I notice you guys are clearly avoiding that topic today. this is going on in the Everglades. We're using technology and stuff to battle the Burmese python, which has taken over the Everglades.
0: Oh, yeah, I remember this story.
2: Yeah, and they developed these solar-powered robot rabbits to try to lure the pythons out of their habitat and so we can keep an eye on them because we have cameras inside the robot rabbits. And the robot rabbits, they
4: robot.
2: Not only do they detect if a snake is coming up to them, but one of the ways that they entice snakes to do it is they have a heat signature that is similar to regular rabbits, and they have rabbit smell emitting technology.
0: Okay.
2: I want to get that. That you can just emit different animals. I can just call up different animals that will emit from my, I guess, a fake flower on my lapel. I don't know if that's the way they're doing it with these rabbits.
0: So for a python, if a rabbit hops by, it's like to us it'd be like bacon cooking. They can smell that and think, "Oh wow,
2: yeah,
0: breakfast."
2: Yes, but I've looked at these robot rabbits. They look so fake, and I guess because
0: snakes are going by smell.
2: I guess because snakes don't wear glasses, we can get away with this.
0: Yeah,
2: having the extremely fake looking robot rabbit. But I thought at first when they announced robot rabbits that it was going to be the snake goes out there and tries to eat the robot rabbit. And then they detonate. But that's not the way it works. And I think we're missing an opportunity.
3: Is that what they look like?
2: No, the one I saw had, like, wheels on it even.
3: Because this one looks pretty good.
2: Yeah, that's a pretty good fake robot rabbit. That just looks like a plushie, like you buy at a toy store. Which looks more accurate than robot rabbit I saw.
3: Yeah, these are the ones that they say that they're putting out in the Everglades.
2: Well, then that, to me, that a snake kinda could real. Possibly eat that.
3: Yeah.
2: And then you have the explosive technology packed in it. You have the C4 that you detonate and then blow the Burmese python out of the water.
3: Right.
2: But they're not doing that. What they do is once the robot solar-powered rabbit detects Burmese python, then person goes out there. And person captures the snake.
0: Okay.
2: Which seems like an inefficiency. So I'm calling for explosive robot rabbits.
0: What do they do with the snake? Do they kill them or do they reassign them to...
2: To a work program?
0: a work release program.
2: No, I think that they... Surely they kill them, right? We've discussed it before. The Burmese python's such a problem in the Florida Everglades. They were introduced there in the 70s, and they're an invasive species. They have nothing that really kills them with any degree of anything that makes a dent in the numbers, because there are 100,000 to 300,000 Burmese pythons present across Florida's subtropical-type regions.
3: God, that's a lot.
2: Yes, and they can grow longer than 18 feet, and the adult females can lay more than 70 eggs in a single clutch of eggs.
3: Wow.
2: So they reproduce at such a rapid rate, and they don't have a lot of things that can kill them. And since they've been there, the raccoon and possum population in parts of the Everglades has declined nearly 99%.
0: 99%.
2: Yeah. So they've wreaked such ecological havoc on the Everglades. And the Everglades is one of our national treasures.
3: Yes.
2: You know, what does the Everglades do for us? I'm not exactly sure. I mean, it's cool because it's a natural area. But does like 58% of the world's oxygen come from there or something? I don't know.
3: I think so.
0: I'm sure it does. Maybe we should arm.
2: Something I just made up and threw out, and Craig said, well, I think so.
0: Maybe we should arm the possum and the raccoon to defend themselves.
2: Yeah, but how long is it going to take to teach a possum to work a slide on a Glock?
0: Yeah, it's going to take a while. A miniature one. Or his little claws to be able to.
2: We ought to at least arm the raccoons with files where they can 3D print Glocks.
0: Right, yeah.
2: I mean, I don't think we should be responsible for buying their guns for them. They should have to print them out. But the,
0: so is this working? Are the rabbits working? Or
2: the rabbits are working. The other thing that they say is really working, too, is the annual Florida Python Challenge.
0: Is it like a big roundup?
2: No, it's something where they do sack races with three-legged pythons. And no, yeah, it's the roundup, 10-day competition. And in 2026, they've already had the 2026 challenge. They had 907 participants from 30 states, as well as Vietnam and Canada. And they removed 280 Burmese pythons. So overall, since they've been having this competition, they've removed 1,600 snakes. But you see what a small dent that is.
3: That's nothing.
2: In the possible 300,000 snakes.
0: Yeah.
2: But it's also 1,600 snakes cuts down on the exponential growth of if a snake can have 70 eggs each time. So the winner, I guess, this past time was Tom Rahill, who got 96 snakes. He won $10,000 for removing 96 Burmese pythons.
0: Well, I bet you tell some of those Florida rednecks there's $10,000 on the line, and they're going to stay out in the swamp.
2: That's the other
0: 24
2: thing. Hours is they advertise it. I guess they know their audience because they advertise it as you could win $10,000 of meth money. the other winner for a different category was Rom Levinson. He won $1,000 for capturing the longest python, 16 feet 5 inches.
3: Whoa. Damn.
0: 16 feet.
3: I hate to be Debbie Downer here, but it sounds like this problem is beyond control.
2: So you're saying we should just pack it in?
3: Yeah, I don't know.
2: Just go home, watch YouTube.
3: Other than other than cementing over the Everglades and building strip malls over it.
2: Not a bad idea.
3: I don't know how you fix
2: Everglade themed strip malls.
3: Yes. Paying tribute to the wildlife that you killed by cementing over it.
2: Yes.
3: But other than that, you'll never get ahead of it. The pythons now have such a lead.
0: Maybe between the Roundup and the rabbits, we can slowly make it for time.
2: Or expand the competition.
0: Yeah, like bigger Roundups.
2: Bigger purses. You know, like there needs to be a live tournament also.
0: A snake league.
2: In addition to the, regular one.
0: A league where you have teams. Go out every week.
2: Jim Nance calling the...
4: Looking at this. He's going in now. He sees the python.
3: How bad it's open season year-round, not just the occasional roundup.
2: Yeah. Why don't we go in there when they're sleepy, like in the wintertime?
3: Right.
2: Don't go in when they're all active in summer and wearing their bikinis and full of testosterone. We need to go in when they're all EA sleeping. I can't imagine. Have you guys ever been around a large python? I didn't know I'd ask you that, but
0: not in the wild. No, I guess at like a zoo or something.
3: Yeah.
2: No, I mean like not just at a zoo where they're behind a glass.
0: Like if someone brings one out. Yeah, I think so. I think I've seen one. Some demonstration.
3: I think I have too. At some demonstration.
0: Yeah.
2: Have you seen that video of that woman who gets bit by she's trying to feed it and at some facility, and the snake is coming up out of its glass enclosure, and she's trying to hand it a chicken or something, and she gets distracted for a moment, and the thing latches onto her arm, and it seems like just a waterfall of blood starts coming down from her arm, and she starts, okay, all right, what we need to do, she's instructing the other people around her, you know, that... to try to get this snake, and it starts curling up, grabs her arm, and I think then it starts curling up around her legs and stuff start the constricting process.
0: Sheesh. Man, those things are creepy.
2: I know. Would you rather battle an 18-foot Burmese python in the wild with no help? Okay, this is the scenario.
3: In the Everglades?
2: Sure.
3: Am I on land?
2: Let's do it. We'll do it on land.
3: Okay.
2: Okay, so you get that choice. Or you get a 10-foot shark attack in water.
3: Hmm.
2: Or you have the world's largest grizzly bear, like a Kodiak bear.
0: That's easy.
2: Attacking you on
0: snake.
2: Land.
0: Snake.
2: Really?
0: You got a chance. Yeah.
2: I don't know that you have a chance in any of them. I think you have a best chance with the shark.
3: That's what I think.
2: Because you can punch it, and half the time they go away after they realize you're not their favorite food.
3: I would take the shark. Punch it in the nose.
2: Yeah.
3: You have zero chance with the grizzly. That's right out. Snake, maybe. Shark is your best.
2: I almost think the snake one creeps me out the most because the constrictor, they just wrap all the way around your body, and then they just hold you there. And the way that they work is it's not that they squeeze you to death necessarily. It's that they constrict you just enough to where you can't inhale anymore. So you'll exhale some air, and then they tighten just a little bit, so then you can't quite get in as much air as you had before. You breathe out again, and then just a little bit more.
0: Once again,
2: what?
0: End of a segment. We all feel icky.
2: And Merry Christmas.
3: Gordo. Thank you. That is the ODEC 633 on the ticket. Coming up next, the roof is leaking at Globe Life Field. We talked to our official contractor, Randy Cody, who's on the job.
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1: 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We're here for a ticket takeover. It's their fall into planting sales event. We'll be here all day long, all ticket shows. Come by and see the morning show. We'll be here until 9 on Highway 121 between Custer and Independence. Coming up in 15 minutes, it's our football picks against a P1. But first, we had reports from Tip Sheet the other night at the Rangers game that the roof was leaking at Globe Life Field. And yesterday we got a hold of Randy Cody, the official contractor of this show, who is on the job. This is brought to us by Mark Spain Real Estate and the Sante Center for Healing. Good morning.
2: Well, how you guys doing? I tell you, I'm up to my ass in alligators out here.
3: I bet. Having to fix that roof, huh?
2: Oh, God, they got so much roof damage up there. And look, they cheaped out on this deal. They do it every single time. You know, my guess, before I got over there, I'm thinking, you know, probably the same problem. I'm guessing maybe some flashing around some of them vents they got out there. And this is what you get. I told them this is what you get when you put in plastic polymer panels. I mean, it may look good when you sit down on that third baseline, but it's going to leak like a waterfall when the sky opens up. And they got, I'm sure there's some plugged up scuppers in there too. So, I mean, you know, over the few years that this thing has been there, this Globe Life, they've had more roofing problems, I tell you. And they hired me to fix the original roof, and they wouldn't pay for me to fix it proper a couple of years ago when it started leaking. And they had me throw some builder grade 3-tab up there over the seamed roof. So I got composite shingles up on top of that thing and patching it in places.
3: Wow, what a mess.
2: They got that composite 3-tabbed on discount from some big box store, and it's class 2 shingles. So, I mean, it's just not going to last. And they rush us on these jobs. They get me out here to fix something. They give one of my crews 5 days or so to fix a roof of that size. And so, yeah, it's going to leak.
4: Well, and that's what you get when you get a retractable roof, too. You're kind of asking for trouble there, aren't you?
2: Just adding complication you don't need there, Jeb.
4: Right.
2: It's added complication, but they just don't understand that. They cut so many corners building that place. I thought the messed up stadium in Arlington was that AT&T stadium. Not Globe Life, but it's Globe Life, too.
3: Right. They're all having problems.
2: Craig may run neck and neck as to which one's the worst. Globe Life's a wreck. None of the walls are plumb. Ain't got a square corner in the place. And I come in halfway through that deal to take over the project, full of Chinese sheetrock. It was so full of Chinese rock. I had to pull all that out of there. Every fixture they used is discontinued. Can't replace them.
4: Oh, man.
2: I can't tell you how many times I had to pull all my crews off our spec houses in South Lake to work the ballpark.
4: That's really... Well, and I guess you got to get it ready because there could be playoff games there, Globe Life.
2: Playoff games, that's right. That's why I've got all my crews out there blaring their house building music, running a 500-foot extension cord for their microwave when they take their mid-morning siesta.
3: You got to get it done soon, too, because they got a game today. It's a day game.
2: I know. Hey, believe me, I'm working overtime, Craig, and I don't need pressure on my ass from you.
3: Sorry.
4: Yeah, it sounds like he was pressuring you there.
2: He was pressuring me a lot there. I tell you, speaking of pressure, the ones that pressure me the most are the players' wives.
3: Mm-hmm.
2: They see me out there with a crew, and they start wanting me to, you know, they have a WAGS ladies' room. That's a wives and girlfriends, you know.
4: Okay, all right.
2: And they've had me redo that thing. Every time they grab me out there, they have me redo the WAGS ladies' room. They get it redone, new sconces, new granite countertops, just because they don't like the color. You know, they change their mind every other week. I don't know whether it's hormonal or what.
3: Could be.
2: These women are just so entitled, these players' wives. I don't get it, man. And don't get me started.
4: Well, it's just more work for you.
2: Wife. She's been running me ragged to get all sorts of stuff done out here.
3: Ray Davis's wife?
2: Oh, yeah, Linda. She has me, she hired me to fix the roof, right? He hires me to fix the roof, but she sees me up there working on stuff, and she starts tacking stuff on my punch list that she don't want to pay for, wants it for free. I got to repaint a room, and then she doesn't like that color. I got to repaint it again. I've repainted the same wall 24 times in one afternoon.
3: That's ridiculous.
4: It wasn't the outfield wall, was it?
2: Like, woman, can't you learn to look at a swatch?
4: Well, it never looks the same once you put it up there, though.
2: Well, that's what I try to tell her. It changes once you put it up over a surface area. You know, you got to grade it on that curve. But anyway, I know I'm just complaining.
4: That's
2: okay. I'm full of complaints.
3: Well, you got a lot going on.
2: I know. And she got, you know, I don't have a real good electrician right now. And she just told me she wants to rip out all the 14-2 with ground and upgrade it to 12-2 with ground just so she can run her hair dryer and whatever plug she chooses. I've had it, man. I'm thinking I'm about done with this whole thing. I'm thinking about going into the insurance business with my brother. He's a reinsurance agent. He sells insurance to an insurance agency.
3: Yeah, we just met a guy like that.
2: Oh, you did? Yeah, it's a good business. It sounds like a lot more low stakes and maybe, you know, because I'm washing down my blood pressure pills with Red Bull these days, and that ain't helping.
3: No, that's not good.
2: It ain't sustainable. I think
4: that's advisable.
2: It ain't sustainable. But this thing, let me tell you this. Baseball fans who go out there to that Globe Life and watch a game, this is one reason why you can be thankful that we don't get no rain during the summer, okay? Because that thing's going to leak.
4: It ain't ready for it.
2: It ain't ready for nothing. It ain't ready for baseball. It ain't ready to be a building. That thing should have been red tagged so many times, I don't know how they got it pushed past the inspectors.
4: Well, you still got to get her done.
2: Got to get her done. I'm running like crazy all over creation here in my Ram 2500.
4: Boy, and how about diesel these days, too? That's not helping.
2: Don't get me started on the price of diesel. You know, I got to have a diesel because I need the torque, but I can't take these prices now.
4: Man.
2: All right,
4: well, hang in there, Cody.
2: Curve it around.
3: Oh, okay, yeah, curve it around.
4: I'm not sure what that means.
5: What does that mean?
4: I don't know, but that's Randy Cody.
5: Huh.
4: All right, it's 6:49 on the ticket. Let's pick football games against the P1 and hope we did better than last week. Next.
0: The Ticket is your one-stop football shop this season. 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

0: Sticker brought to you by City Credit Union at citycu.org and Brad Thomas, Texas A Brazil Sports Biz. Cowboys offense looking to stay hot against the Ravens in Rio. Guard Tyler Booker believes the offense capable of scoring every drive.
1: Got to treat every drive as its own individual game, essentially. 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Even though it's not, we have full trust and confidence within our defense, but we just have to have that mindset of like, okay, we're going to score on this drive. We're going to score every drive.
0: Cowboys countdown to kickoff 1 o'clock on Sunday. In his return from injury, Michael Penix Jr. leads the Falcons to a 35-14 win over the Packers. The Atlanta quarterback throwing for 256 yards, a touchdown, and a pick. And Kamar Rocker's run of good form continues in the Rangers 3-1 win over the Mets. One run allowed in five innings for the righty. It's his third straight one-run outing. Rangers and Twins tonight at 7:10. 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
3: 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We've got Gordo with Muse in the News coming up here at 7:15, then Scatter Shooting with Junior at 7:35, and here in 1 hour, it's the E-Break. Right now, it's time for Picks Against the P1, and that is brought to us by Three Nations Brewing Company. Man, I am off to a tough start between this and Picks with Friends. I don't know what's going on, but I'm pretty skittish here 3 weeks in.
4: Well, picking games is hard. We know that. You and I did not have good weeks last week. I went 1-4 in the colleges. You went 1-4 in the pros. Somehow, for the week, I won, going 7-8.
3: Not bad.
4: You went 6-9. And our P1 Matt went 5-10. And he was really killed by the colleges. He went 0-5 in the colleges. So if you combine that with what the P1 in week one did, he went 4-11. The P1s are off to their worst start that I can ever remember.
3: Yeah, that's rough.
4: So through 2 weeks, I'm in first place at 500, 15-15. George, you're in second place at 14-16. And the P1s are 9-21.
3: Wow.
4: Through 2 weeks.
3: Man, it's been tough to start. Yeah, that's Morgan Freeman's reaction to the whole thing. All right, well, let's pick it up this week, and let's see if Chris from North Richland Hills can pick it up for the P1. Hey, Chris.
5: Good morning. Good morning, Musers.
3: What is your background? What are your football qualifications to pick games against us?
5: Well, George, I was second team all offense out of the great state of Alaska as a left tackle.
3: Wow.
5: And yeah, Army brat was stationed up there and got a chance to play some football up in the 50th state.
4: Well, I bet you had some really cold games.
5: Well, we had to play half the season before school even started. So you had to get it all in before the snow hits.
3: Dang. So you started like July or August?
5: Yeah, late July. You got to go through, you lose your summer because you got to do all your training. And then you got about 4 or 5 games in the bag before, the first bell rings for school year.
3: Wow, that is wild. Yeah. Okay.
6: What?
3: I don't think we've ever picked against a second team All-State. From Alaska football player before.
5: Left tackle, yep.
3: Okay,
5: not bad. The great Reggie Tung, if you remember him.
3: Oregon State, right?
5: Yeah, Oregon State. Yeah, he was my tailback.
3: Wow. Dang. Yeah. Played with Reggie Tung.
4: Yeah, we're talking to football royalty.
3: This is
4: here.
3: Football royalty. This is awesome. All right, Chris, here we go. We start off in the high school ranks where Lovejoy is playing Colleyville Heritage tonight. Both teams, I do believe, are 4-0. Lovejoy is scoring 50 points a game.
4: I love Lovejoy here.
3: Who you like, Chris?
5: I'm going with Colleyville Heritage.
3: He's going Heritage. I'm going to go Lovejoy to continue their role. Arlington Martin is taking on Aledo. Aledo got off to an 0-2 start. But, you know, they've got 12 titles out there. They have won 136 straight district games.
4: Make it 137. Is this a district game?
3: Yeah.
4: Make it 137.
3: Boom. Okay.
4: Give me Aledo.
3: Who you like, Chris?
5: I'm going with Aledo.
3: I'm going to go with Aledo as well to keep that streak going. They say that Martin may have the best chance to beat them in district, so it ought to be a good game. All right, you ought to be interested in this one, Junior. District 8-5A, Lancaster and Cedar Hill.
4: My old stomping grounds.
3: Indeed.
4: Give me the Tigers.
3: Tigers of Lancaster. What do you think, Chris?
5: I will go with the Tigers.
3: I will, too. All right, tonight, here in the town of Frisco, Frisco Panther Creek. You familiar with them?
4: Barely.
3: I've heard of them. One of the new, one of the many new schools in Frisco. They're hosting Salina.
4: I just don't see any way Panther Creek pulls this one out. I mean, I could go into the details of why, but we don't have time.
3: No, go ahead.
4: No, we just don't have time. So give me Salina.
3: All right, what do you think, Chris?
5: I'm going to take Salina.
3: I'll go with the Bobcats of Salina to win as well. All right, for the first time this year, let's crank up the old Cowboys computer and get a random high school pick of the week.
6: Thank you, George. This is the Big Strong Cowboys computer reporting live from the Metroplex USA, from the site of this random high school football pick that is going to take place a little bit later in this visit. The mood out here is calm, but tense, as everyone is waiting on word as to what the pick will be. I've talked to some of the locals and they seem to feel that will be a game from the panhandle, but I've also heard from other locals that are different from the previous locals that they feel it will be a game from West Texas, maybe somewhere around Marfa, but so far officials are being very tight-lipped as to where and what the pick might be. Just a few moments ago I talked to a local homeowner and she said that she felt no matter what the pick turned out to be, she didn't think it would make a lick of difference as long as the liberal neo-Marxist socialist agenda kept gas prices at an all-time high and our higher education was run by indoctrinators of our children. So there is that. We are hearing that the pick is coming up in just a moment.
3: Oh,
6: okay.
3: Boy.
6: What? What? Okay. What? I am hearing in my ear that I am now ready to deliver the pick for the Big Strong Cowboy Computer High School Game of the Week. And the Big Strong Cowboy Computer High School Game of the Week pick is as follows. And I quote, Shallow Water Mustangs at Idaho Wildcats. Mayhem and Bedlam has broken out here at the sight of me revealing what the Big Strong Cowboy Computer High School Game of the Week pick is. People are killing each other with death and injury. Nobody can handle it. It is complete chaos and I must sign off as we are evacuating and letting the locals kill each other to death. One man is attacking another with an elephant. Another is throwing dildos into the mouths of officials.
3: All
6: right. I must
4: go.
6: No funeral. Butts.
3: More proof that AI is taking us down a very dark path.
4: Right.
3: That is Shallow Water and Idaloo. Both teams are 4-0.
4: And I think I like the homestanding Idaloos.
3: Okay. The Kitty Cats of Idaloo. Who you like, Chris?
5: I'm going to go with the home team, the Idaloos.
3: Yeah. I think it'll be Ida Do tonight.
4: Oh. All right. Thank you,
3: go
4: Skip.
3: With the Wildcats.
5: Wow.
4: Okay, to the colleges. And, Chris, we pick these games against the spread as we do the NFL games. Big one early tomorrow in Knoxville. It is Texas, number one in the country, at 14th-ranked Tennessee. The Vols at home getting 4, George.
3: Aren't you excited about this? This
4: yes.
3: never happens.
4: They've never played each other. The two big UTs,
3: yeah,
4: both orange, and they've never met.
3: There, I guess.
4: Yes, there. There. Right, correct.
3: It's the first meeting since 69. They've hardly played.
4: Yeah, at that incredible lifetime. Stadium.
3: Yes.
4: These two teams have never played there.
3: I think Texas is going to take care of business. I haven't seen much of Tennessee. I think this is a scary game for Texas, but I think they'll cover.
4: All right, Chris.
5: Yeah, I'm going to go with George. Hook 'em.
4: I think Texas wins. I think Tennessee covers.
3: Okay.
4: I'll take the 4 points. Texas A&M getting 8.5 in Baton Rouge at LSU. Both teams coming off tough losses.
3: Just in 1 week, they have gone to a crisis in College Station. And
4: yep.
3: Man, I think they have a definite different outlook on their season. I know their fans do. I don't know about the football team. I think the Aggies will cover. I don't think they'll win, but I think this is going to be a close game. Give me 8.5 in Texas A&M.
4: Chris.
5: I'm going with LSU. That was it's going to be really hard for them to come back. So I'm going to go with LSU.
4: I think I'm with Chris. I like the Bayou Bengals here at home to cover the 8.5. All right, in Athens, Georgia, number 2, Georgia hosting Oklahoma. The Sooners are getting 14.
3: I know all you Sooners think they're going to go in there and just get killed, and that 14's not enough.
4: You are correct.
3: And you are right. I give you Georgia.
4: Chris.
5: Yeah, I'm taking the Dogs. It's another tough one for Oklahoma.
4: I mean, Oklahoma's got a great defense, but at some point that defense is going to crack if the offense just keeps farting and falling down. And I don't see this offense doing anything against Georgia, so I think Georgia wins big. I'll take the Bulldogs. Big one in the Big Ten, Iowa gets 5.5 at Michigan.
3: As we were talking about with Brian Jones, I think Iowa is better offensively this year to go along with a good defense. And I think they'll go in there and take care of business. Give me Iowa.
4: Chris.
5: You're in the Big Ten. Michigan's at home, so I'm going to go with Michigan.
4: Okay. I think Michigan wins, but I like Iowa to cover the 5.5. And a big one out west, but also in the Big Ten, USC at home getting 3 against Oregon.
3: So weird. That just doesn't sound right. Yeah, I know Oregon didn't look very good a couple weeks ago, but I think they'll go in there and win by more than a field goal. Give me the Ducks.
4: Chris.
5: Yeah, I'm with George. I think the Ducks are going to get back on track.
4: Yeah, I do too. I like Oregon here. Easily the best team USC has faced so far.
3: To the National Football League we go. Cincinnati off to a good start, taking on the Pittsburgh Steelers in Pittsburgh. Steelers are getting 3.5 at home.
4: Mike McCarthy swears his offense is going to be better this week.
3: Football.
4: But I'm not so sure. I think I like Cincinnati here.
3: Chris, who do you like?
5: Yeah, you got to go with Cincinnati. I'm not buying that.
3: Yeah, Aaron Rodgers is playing, right?
4: Yep.
3: Yeah, give me Cincinnati. I think that's an easy. New England at Jacksonville, and the Patriots are getting 3 on the road.
4: This will be a great game, but I think Jacksonville bounces back.
3: What do you think, Chris?
5: Ooh, give me the Patriots going down getting some sun.
3: Okay, he goes Pats. I'll go Jaguars. The Rams are in Denver to take on the Broncos, and the Broncos are getting 2.5 at home.
4: I think we saw the real Rams against the Giants, although it's hard to tell because Jackson Dart got hurt. I like the Rams here.
3: Who do you like, Chris?
5: Yeah, I like the Rams on this one.
3: I'm going to go Denver. I'll explain. I don't have time to explain it now. Maybe when we're talking about the football weekend, I'll explain why. Monday Night Football. The Philadelphia Eagles in Chicago to take on the Bears. Bears are getting 4.5. I'm not sure if it's Bagent or Case Keenum at quarterback.
4: Teams usually rally around a backup in that first start, so you could see that after Caleb Williams was taken out by sniper fire in that game last week. But yet he's probably only going to miss a week.
3: Yeah.
4: It's very... A lot of memes going around with him holding an Oscar for his acting performance.
3: He did sell it pretty good.
4: But I like Philly here.
3: Who you like, Chris?
5: Yeah, it pains me as a diehard Cowboys fan. I will pick the Philadelphia Eagles.
3: Give me the Bears to rally in the 4.5. I think they'll at least keep it close. I'll take the Bears and the points. And that brings us to Brazil on Sunday afternoon. Baltimore and the Cowboys. Dallas is getting 3.5.
4: Cowboys with the injuries on defense, and they can't stop the run, and they're facing those two guys. This just looks like a terrible matchup for Dallas. Give me Baltimore.
3: Chris?
5: Yeah, again, as it pains me, Derrick Henry's going to show Jerry why he should have made the decision to sign him a couple years ago. So give me Baltimore.
3: Yeah, I think it is a terrible matchup for the Cowboys. We'll talk more about it later. Give me Baltimore to win in Rio de Janeiro. All right, Chris, have a good weekend, and thanks for picking games with us.
5: Hey, thank you, guys. Big fan of you. Keep it up, and love the podcast. Go Cowboys.
7: All right.
4: Thank you, Chris. Thanks, Chris. Go Cowboys.
3: Go Cowboys indeed. All right, what is next in news in the news?
7: Dak Prescott called out on Dolly Parton Day, a sentence I never knew I'd say.
3: All right, thanks to American Airlines for being the title sponsor to the D&M Open earlier this week. 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
9: 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The Cowboys facing a stout Ravens defense Sunday afternoon in Brazil. Brian Schottenheimer wary of Baltimore defensive back Kyle Hamilton.
10: Kyle Hamilton is maybe the best safety DB in pro football. 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He's massive. Ball skills. He's the entire package.
9: Cowboys countdown to kickoff, 1 o'clock on Sunday. The Packers unable to win their 14th straight home opener, falling to the Falcons 35-14. Green Bay streak ends, leaving it tied with Miami for the NFL record. Packers at the Buccaneers in Week 4. Josh Young and Corey Seager's homers lift the Rangers past the Mets 3-1. Young's homer is his 12th of the year, 19th for Seager. Rangers head to Minnesota facing the Twins tonight at 7:10. 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
3: Well, you know, today is Dolly Parton Day because it is September 25th.
4: 925.
3: Okay. No, it's September 25th.
4: Oh.
3: It's officially Dolly Parton Day.
4: Okay.
3: Anyway, yes. So what can you do today to celebrate Dolly Parton's death or life?
2: Life.
3: What are we doing?
2: Life and legacy.
3: But death is part of life.
2: Right.
4: Give her a couple spins.
3: Celebrate
4: listen
3: death
4: to her
3: too.
4: Music. How about that?
3: All right, what are you going to listen
5: to?
3: You finally going to give Jolene a chance?
4: After I've given it. I had no choice.
3: Dismissed
4: I've
3: it.
4: Heard that song so many times, no matter if I like it or not. No, she's got better songs than that. Here You Come
3: anyway,
4: Again.
3: Anyway,
4: Here You Come Again is awesome. That's one of the greatest songs
3: she
4: ever.
3: She didn't write it. You know, that's a Barry Gibb song.
4: It's not Barry Gibb.
3: It didn't?
4: No.
3: Who wrote it?
4: I'm not sure, but yeah.
3: Oh, no. That was that couple that wrote that song.
4: Yeah. It's a really good song.
3: Yeah, Barry Gibb wrote Islands in the Stream.
4: Yeah.
3: Or was that Hemingway, Rhode Island?
4: Both.
3: Okay. Anyway, so Southwest Airlines is going to be having Dolly Parton-inspired karaoke for travelers and employees.
2: That sounds like a beat.
4: You want people doing karaoke on the plane?
2: No.
3: Yes.
4: No, you just want to get to Oklahoma City or San Diego, wherever you're going. You don't want to hear that.
3: It'll be better with Dolly songs being badly karaoke.
4: What if they all do
3: by
4: Jolene?
3: Jim from accounting? Is that the most common Dolly song to karaoke to, Jolene?
4: Are you thinking the nine most to covered song? Maybe 9 to 5.
3: I bet you Jolene outpaces it. I think I more artists have recovered, or is it "I Will Always Love You" because of the popularity of Whitney?
4: It seems like I've heard country bands that do covers,
3: they do female, Jolene.
4: Yes.
3: It's always Jolene.
4: Yeah.
3: Not bathtub Whitney.
4: Dude.
3: What?
4: Don't bring up the end. And y'all don't laugh at that. They're still laughing.
3: Well, you know how people have different eras in their career. There's like,
4: That was a moment. That was their last moment. That's not an
3: Elvis.
4: Era.
3: Okay. So maybe some people specialize in bathtub Whitney. I just don't know. I don't know your music. I'm
4: her
3: trying to learn.
4: Slowly let me go. The Irish Spring and sinking below the water surface is not an
3: what
4: era.
3: What is
4: of
3: he
4: Whitney.
3: Doing?
2: I will guarantee
3: that is
2: you.
3: Straight out of the Rant playbook.
2: I will guarantee you, Whitney Houston never used Irish Spring. There is no way.
4: You don't know that.
2: By the way, according to AI, Dolly Parton's most karaoke'd song is Jolene.
3: Told ya.
2: Followed closely by 9 to 5.
3: Told ya. Anyway, happy Dolly Parton Day.
4: Indeed.
3: People can donate to the Dollywood Foundation, by the way, is directing people to go to imaginationlibrary.com, where you can print off a free coupon for a game of bowling. You do a zip code search there, and you can find nearby programs you can support today, literacy programs and stuff, in honor of Dolly. Dak Prescott's ex has broken her silence.
4: Just let him get through the regular season. How about that?
3: So Sarah Jane Ramos, who has two children by Dak, and they were engaged. Remember, was it like a month after they had like a his and her bachelorette party or something weird like
4: that's
3: that.
4: That's where it ended.
2: What happened at that party?
3: It was in the Bahamas, and they had just had that when they split up back in March, which was a month before their wedding was scheduled to take place. Anyway, on Instagram, I guess there was some gossip that she was pregnant based on recent gym photos of her. guess there were some photos of her in the gym.
4: No, G-Y-M.
3: And so she has talked about this on Instagram, and she says, "Hi, everyone." This is a quote. I'm quoting her, and I quote.
4: Okay.
3: "Hi, everyone. Not pregnant. Just very thick. Eating again and happier than I've been in a long time. That's usually what happens when you aren't getting cheated on repeatedly."
2: Oh, my God.
5: Ooh.
3: "And finally leave a situation that makes you unhappy."
2: Whoa. Oh.
3: "Hard for most of you money-obsessed people to believe, I know. I suggest all of you find something else to do with your free time, because being concerned with what I'm up to and if I'm pregnant is high-key very weird. And I'm pretty sure most of you need therapy. P.S. Money doesn't buy happiness, and y'all should stop obsessing over it. God bless." So she ends with very tasteful dismount there. God bless.
2: Boy, she let it all hang out, didn't she?
3: Her gut? Yeah, well, that's why they started talking about.
4: Jeez, man.
2: That, but
4: don't take cheap shots at her.
3: I'm the one supporting her. And you can't handle that, because you don't like to see strong women being supported by even stronger men like me.
4: Boy, redirects.
2: I want that job.
3: What?
2: You can rip her and then claim you're supporting her in the same sentence.
3: Anyway, is it unusual that she goes after Dak like this? Didn't you kind of suspect that Dak probably had made a nice settlement with her to just we had our issues. Let's just keep it
4: cool
3: quiet.
4: Cool down the temperature a little bit.
3: Yeah. I'll give you $100 million to turn down that temperature knob.
4: 3 days before the Ravens game? Are you kidding me? Come on.
2: So are we to speculate that at that joint bachelorette party, she found him in a hot tub with some chick?
3: Some bachelor stuff?
2: Yeah.
3: Yeah, probably. But she said you aren't getting cheated on repeatedly.
2: Yeah, so it wasn't the first time.
3: Is this any surprise to anyone who's with a professional athlete?
2: It shouldn't be.
3: That they probably are not the most, they're not the paragon of faithfulness, are they?
2: No.
3: Not to cast aspersions on all athletes, as I consider myself one.
4: You just did.
3: Because I've played golf before. So, yeah, anyway, Sarah Jane Ramos is our one of the week.
2: I don't know about that, but God bless.
3: Tommy Tuberville.
2: Oh,
3: that's George's favorite. You love him.
4: I don't know if I love him. He was the subject of a song by some LSU fan that I thought was really funny.
3: You still talking about Dak? Who are you talking about?
4: Tommy Tuberville. He called him Tuberville.
3: All right, so he gave a 20-minute speech.
4: It's crazy.
3: He's a GOP senator now. And he went off about the transgender community and the furry community.
4: Yeah.
3: He had to address this.
4: It's an insane speech.
3: He said, "Gender confusion is an extremely serious mental problem that our society better start addressing. Unfortunately, these gender-confused individuals aren't just harming themselves. They're also turning into violent people and hurting other people." And he cited some study that said that gender-confused people are at the highest risk of becoming violently radicalized. He cited Tyler Robinson, the guy who shot Charlie Kirk, said that he was in a transgender furry culture. He said that Thomas Crooks, the guy that shot President Trump back in 2024, was also involved in the online transgender furry culture. And then he said, he made the big bombshell claim that pilots and flight attendants are some of the biggest furries you'll ever meet.
2: What?
4: I'm telling you,
3: I'm paraphrasing.
4: It's a crazy speech.
2: Why does he make that accusation?
3: He said the community touts the fact that many, listen to this, that many airline pilots, flight attendants, and air traffic controllers are part of the furry community. Lord help us.
2: What?
4: I don't know. Well, maybe that's what got him going.
3: You know what a furry is? I just realized we hadn't defined it.
2: Yes.
3: But for those who don't know, it's people who like to dress up as animals, and basically mascots going at it. Mm-hmm. That's what it looks like, at least when I look at it every afternoon, just as a stress
4: I'll give
3: reliever.
4: Him this. It's a pretty strange thing that someone identifies as a squirrel. I'm sorry. That's just a little weird.
3: Here's our own resident Tommy Tuberville.
4: He's right about that.
3: That
4: the right gets very distracted, though, by things like transgender and furries, and that's going to end the world.
3: What is your email address?
4: Gordon at Gordon.
5: At George Dunham on Twitter.
3: George taking on the furries. George Dunham on Twitter. The 911 call, for some reason it was released, the Carrot Top 911 call.
4: Man, why?
3: Because our tax dollars paid for those roads that those ambulances drove on.
4: They're trying to keep people
3: safe.
4: To
3: build the 911 lines. I have no idea, because what value is this to the public other than just morbid curiosity? We're not trying to solve who attempted suicide on Carrot Top.
4: Right. Have you listened to it?
3: He's the prime suspect.
4: I have not. I'm not talking to you.
3: Yeah, I haven't. It's weird. No, I've not listened to it.
4: Good.
3: But it was a woman who discovered the 61-year-old comedian at his home in Las Vegas, told operators that he had been trying to commit suicide, and she was continually urging him to stay awake. Mm. But, yeah, he was barely breathing at the time that she discovered him. Mm. So.
4: Hang in there, Carrot
6: Who was
4: Top.
6: This woman?
3: Hang in there, Carrot Top. What do you mean? Now you're throwing suspicion here?
6: Yeah, who was she?
3: I have no idea.
6: Just some woman found him in his place?
3: You mean to tell me that just some woman found him? Something doesn't add up about this story.
6: I mean, in my home, women don't just come in all the time unless it's somebody I know.
3: And find Carrot Tops? I mean, so something's weird about this.
6: I think there's something fishy here.
3: Where was Sarah James Ramos when this went down? Anyway, let's see. You know, we're already ready for birthdays. I really want to stay on time today. Michael Douglas is 82. Okay.
6: He was addicted to intercourse for a long time.
3: Huh.
6: Okay. It's true.
3: It's just weirdly worded.
6: Yeah.
3: He's addicted to intercourse.
6: It's true. All right. He talked about it.
3: He had a sex addiction.
6: That's you can fine. Word it that way.
3: And wasn't he always like getting mouth cancer from...
6: He got it once.
3: Grunta Gringus?
6: Yes, once.
3: Okay. Cheryl Teagues is 79.
4: She, too, made me realize that someday I'd become a man.
6: When you saw the see-through bikini and Sports
4: that
6: Illustrated.
4: That changed everything, that Sports Illustrated cover.
3: I just don't want to hear about you becoming a man. Mark Hamill is 75.
5: Wow. He had a sex addiction.
3: He played Luke Skywalker. Well, man. I don't think so. Heather Locklear is 65.
4: I thought you overrated her.
3: That I overrated her? When did I ever rate her?
4: Every day.
3: Wasn't she on T.J. Hooker or something?
4: Yeah.
6: Yeah.
3: Will Smith.
6: Or was that Heather Thomas?
3: I don't know.
4: You may be on
3: I get one of the Heathers.
6: The two Heathers confused.
3: Will Smith is 58.
7: Oh.
4: Uh-oh. Whoa.
3: I'm going to.
7: Wow,
3: Catherine
7: dude.
3: Zeta-Jones is 57.
6: That's right. Oh, they have the right. same yeah. birthday.
3: That's always weird. A married couple with the same birthday. But such very different ages.
6: 82 and 57.
3: Cliff T.I. Harris is 45. The rapper and actor. Donald Glover is 43. Actor and rapper. Bella Ramsey, 23 from Game of Thrones and Last of Us.
6: She's great.
3: That great. I believe those are her preferred. Those are they's preferred pronouns. I get it. Those are their preferred pronouns.
6: Yeah. Tommy Tuberville.
3: I'm not pleasing our local Tommy Tuberville now. That's right. Tuberville is 93.
6: Greatest.
3: Gino Petrolli, 67.
6: Ranger great.
3: Scottie Pippen, 61.
6: Greatness.
3: John Lynch, 55.
6: He was great.
4: Safety.
3: And Dat Nguyen is 51.
6: Right.
3: Aggies. Former Cowboy. You're up to date.
6: All right, Gordon. Thanks. 7-4. Tick up
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1: Scatter shooting while wondering, whatever happened to Blake Jarwin?
3: Well, I don't know.
4: Is he the guy that invented the artificial heart?
3: Okie State?
1: No, but you're close. Yes, Oklahoma State, former Cowboys tight end.
3: Yeah.
1: It was a big day for Dak Prescott last Sunday, breaking Tony Romo's franchise touchdown record and hanging 37 on Washington. Scoring 30 points at home is not unusual for Dak. In fact, in the Super Bowl era, Dak is the only quarterback to average 30 points in home games. Wow. Drew Brees averaged 29.4 at home. Steve Young averaged 28.8. Those are the top three. Only Dak has averaged 30.
3: Dang.
1: Now, this week they're on the road, so all bets are off.
3: Technically, I guess it's a Cowboy home game.
1: Yeah.
3: Right? They took this one away from him.
1: Technically, it is, but that's a good one. Would this count towards his home stats? It doesn't seem like
3: not.
1: It should.
4: It does. I think it absolutely
3: it's a
4: does.
3: It's designated home game, but it's not his home stadium.
4: Right.
1: Yeah. Technically, it may. We'll have to look into that.
4: I think the stats count towards home games.
3: Okay.
1: If you're a long-suffering Dallas Cowboys fan, you aren't alone. Even some of the greatest athletes in the world feel your pain. This week, world number one Scottie Scheffler was on the Pardon My Take podcast, and they asked the Dallas resident about the local football team. Scheffler said, quote, "Being a Cowboys fan is not fun. It's not like I jumped on some bandwagon. The last time they made the NFC Championship was before I was born. I should get a reward for being as loyal as I have."
3: That hadn't been much fun.
1: The Cowboys family lost a legend this week when Dee Brock passed away. Brock was the founder and first director of the Dallas Cowboys cheerleaders.
3: Yeah.
1: She was hired by Tex Schramm in the early 1960s to create a cheerleading squad for the team, and originally it was a co-ed squad consisting of high school students, but later was rebranded by Brock as an all-female group. She was responsible for racially integrating the squad in 1965, and she designed the first iteration of the now famous Cowboys cheerleaders uniform. Brock ran the cheerleaders until retiring at the end of the 1975 season. She was married to Dallas Times-Herald columnist Bob Brock, and she spent many years in education in the Dallas Independent School District. Dee Brock was 96 years old.
3: Boy, did she have any idea what she was starting back in the
1: no.
3: day? How huge they would become.
4: Will the Cowboys ever go co-ed again, Cowboy cheerleaders?
3: Maybe several teams are
4: right.
3: in the NFL.
1: That doesn't make Tommy Tuberville happy.
4: Ooh.
1: You bringing that up.
4: Yeah, but didn't male cheerleaders used to be a pretty respected title? And
1: oh, yeah, it's still a big thing in the college.
4: Yeah, in the college thing. So why? It would seem like you could have different roles for the.
1: Yeah. We've had a couple pro teams with male cheerleaders. The Rams or
3: Rams
1: the Eagles?
4: Yeah, but that one to me is a little weird because they do the same. I think it's only one guy, right, on that squad.
3: There's two.
4: Or two. Mm-hmm. And they just do the same dances.
1: Yeah.
4: Like, to me, it's cool when you have different things going on at the same time.
1: In college, the male cheerleaders, you know, they did all the hoisting.
4: Right.
1: And they got all the chicks, from what I remember.
3: Yeah.
1: It's a good role.
3: It's a pretty good gig in college.
1: Yeah. The football world also lost another notable this week when Ernie Accorsi passed away. Accorsi was the general manager of the Baltimore Colts, Cleveland Browns, and New York Giants through the 1980s into the 2000s. In New York, Accorsi was responsible for hiring head coach Tom Coughlin and trading for quarterback Eli Manning, two moves that led to two championships for the franchise. In all, Accorsi had a 37-year career in the NFL and was inducted into the Giants Ring of Honor in 2016. Ernie Accorsi was 84 years old.
3: Greatness.
1: If you'd like to bet this week, you can wager on what artist will be chosen to play the Super Bowl halftime show next February in Los Angeles. Ariana Grande is the Vegas favorite, followed by Sabrina Carpenter, Miley Cyrus, Post Malone, and Taylor Swift. You can also get action on about 50 performers, and some of the long shot names include Lionel Richie, Michael Bolton, and Barbara Streisand.
5: Wow.
1: Why would they choose Barbara Streisand or Michael Bolton to do the halftime show?
4: He's been battling brain cancer.
1: Wow.
4: So
1: anyway, you can get action on those.
4: I'm sure he's a big joke to you. So.
1: Coffer High School in Riviera, Texas, just south of Corpus Christi, issued an unusual warning before last Friday's football game. Not a heat warning or a thunderstorm warning, but a rattlesnake warning.
3: Whoa.
1: The message on the Riviera Independent School District website read, "Due to the increased presence of rattlesnakes in the area, we ask all parents and spectators to please use extra caution while attending tonight's football game." It was a bad night all the way around for the home fans. Not only did they have to keep an eye out for a rattler, but Coffer lost the game to Gertrudis Academy 74-0.
3: Oh, no.
1: The basketball world lost a giant this week when Bob Pettit, one of the greatest power forwards ever, passed away. Born and raised in Baton Rouge, Pettit was an All-American at LSU, then was chosen second overall in the 1954 NBA draft by the Hawks. He would win the league's first MVP award in 1956, averaging 25 points and 16 rebounds. 2 years later, he led the Hawks to the title, scoring 50 points in the clinching Game 6 against Boston. The year after that, he won his second MVP. He was the first 20,000-point scorer in league history, the first four-time All-Star Game MVP. He made the 25th, 35th, 50th, and 75th NBA anniversary teams. Pettit won two scoring titles, was 10 times first-time All-NBA, and was an 11-time All-Star. Wow. He was inducted into the Basketball Hall of Fame in 1970. The great Bob Pettit was 93 years old. There's a lot of bad baseball being played in the major leagues this season, and right at the top of that list, the Colorado Rockies, who just became the first team to lose 100 or more games in four consecutive seasons since the Mets did that from 1962 to 1965. And a lot of the bad baseball is from teams who were good last season. For the first time since 1987, both American League Championship Series participants from the previous year will finish with a losing record, with both the Blue Jays and Mariners failing to gain any traction all season.
3: It's been a strange year, hasn't it?
1: Really weird. And we had a baseball record set last week, at least since we've been keeping track of this in the StatCast era. Junior Caminero of the Tampa Bay Rays set the mark for the slowest home run trot ever recorded. Caminero, who is currently tied for the AL lead with 41 home runs, circled the bases against the A's in 40 seconds, besting the old mark of 38.3 seconds, which was held by former Ranger great Nelly Cruz when he was with the Twins back in 2021.
3: It's funny they keep track of that.
4: It seems like there should be a time limit on it. If we're trying to move the game along.
3: Delay a game and you take the home run off the board?
4: And here's another thing. Why do they have to run the bases?
3: Just go back to the dugout?
4: Same way we did that intentional walk. We finally realized we didn't need to do the theater of it. Why can't we just say a guy hits a home run?
1: That would be very weird. He'd hit the home run and then just stare it down, turn around, high-five guys, and go back
4: to
1: the dugout.
4: That's right.
3: Huh.
1: I think you got to touch them all.
3: Yeah, you got to touch them all.
4: Why?
3: something just majestic about that trot around the bases. Yeah.
5: If we didn't have that,
3: don't take that away from
5: we wouldn't
3: us.
5: Have had the Hank Aaron moment where the fans come out.
4: Yeah, that's the way that they used to
5: escort him.
4: But we can do it a different way now.
3: No.
5: In broadcasting news,
4: good talk, son.
5: Congrats to the Musers' own Troy Aikman, who was just announced as part of the 2026 class of inductees into the Sports Broadcasting Hall of Fame.
3: All right.
5: Among those joining Troy in the class of 2026 will be Tom Rinaldi and Dick Stockton. The induction ceremony will be December 15th in New York City.
3: There you go, Troy.
5: Our alma mater, the University of North Texas, earned a distinction of dishonor this week. According to the U.S. Department of Education, UNT leads the nation in students arrested on drug charges.
3: We could have. That doesn't surprise me.
5: No, not at all.
4: You didn't know anyone who was on drugs.
3: Oh, my
4: UNT.
3: God. We had the, they called themselves the North Texas Bong Out Team next door to us. And they had, that's what their sign said on the, on their sign that covered their vent so that RA wouldn't know they were smoking out every day.
5: They had behind their towel rack, if you went into the room, they would pull a towel back. There would be four different bongs there for you to choose from. They would close the door. They had the NTSU Bong Out Team placard over the vent and then a towel down beneath so no smoke would
4: pros.
5: Get out.
4: So were they athletes? They're on a team.
3: They're on the Bong Out Team.
4: Yeah, they're on a team, so they compete.
5: So UNT leads the nation in students arrested on drug charges. Prairie View A&M is second. San Jose State third. The University of Missouri fourth. Other notable schools to make the most drug arrests top 20. Texas State sixth. East Texas A&M ninth. Sam Houston State 12th. What's going on in this state?
3: We cracked down on it in this state.
5: And maybe. UTA is 19th.
3: Dang.
5: This week's least competent criminal is 27-year-old Harry Deer,
4: excuse me,
5: Big Harry Deer, of College Station, Texas, who was arrested last weekend after Kentucky's upset of Texas A&M at Kyle Field. The altercation took place inside the restroom of the Good Bull Ice House Sports Bar, where Deer, an Aggie, got into it with a Kentucky fan who walked into the restroom cheering, "Let's go Wildcats!" When Deer saw that, he whipped around from his urinal and proceeded to TT on the Kentucky fan.
3: Oh, man.
5: Deer then punched the Kentucky fan, and police noted Deer had red eyes, slurred speech, and smelled of alcohol. He was arrested but posted $6,000 bond on Sunday morning.
3: Aggies were not happy last week.
5: No. And finally, a guy goes to the doctor because he was having back pain. The doc examines him, then says, "One of your legs is longer than the other, but good news, I have a quick fix." The guy says, "A quick fix? No offense, doc, but you can't fix one leg being longer than the other at an office visit." The doc handed him a thick insole to put in one shoe, the shoe of the shorter leg. And the guy did that, and amazingly, the back pain immediately stopped. The guy, feeling a bit embarrassed, said to the doctor, "I guess I stand corrected."
3: Yeah, just, sure
4: it's,
3: enough.
4: It's such a norm, Jerry.
3: Yeah, set off the norm alert. But
5: Hello. And that is Friday morning scatter shooting, the radio segment that's decided it's had just about enough of Tim Treadwell.
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3: All right, up next in the emergency break of the week, we have not listening to the show, a funny flub, and a misfire. 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
1: It's time for the emergency break of the week.
2: Usually there are no words. A dog will walk up and go to town. That's it. That's all they have to do. Aren't you lucky that we as humans don't do that?
1: That moment when programming is brought to a complete halt by a wheels-off comment or technical meltdown.
3: I don't know. That'd be kind of awesome if we did.
2: No,
3: we didn't
2: have
3: to go through all the process of that.
4: Highly illegal.
5: Lucky.
2: It's not awesome.
4: Not lucky. That's not cool.
2: Well, it's not cool because it's not a part of the game.
3: Right.
2: So every other
3: animal species can do it.
4: Okay, well, then you go in the ocean and let a dolphin have its way with you and be like, this is really cool.
2: It's natural.
3: If I was a dolphin.
4: They probably don't like it either.
3: Okay. Now you're just being ridiculous.
4: So you're ridiculous.
3: Well, you are for the sake of being ridiculous for no reason.
4: Yeah, standing up and saying that rape.
3: Never mind, Travis. Since you don't get it, then obviously we're wrong.
2: So hang on.
4: Okay.
2: Hang on.
3: Is that not the usual?
2: So do you think female dogs are really...
4: Oh, he turned his mic off.
6: He's doing what you want.
4: Okay. How about I turn my mic off and you guys can do your show?
1: Let's see who yanked the break the hardest this week on The Little Ticket.
7: So tense. 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We'll give you three candidates and you get to vote on them. 888-787-1310. Candidate number one, this happens to all of us. We're usually thinking about the next thing we're going to say, and we don't always listen to what our broadcast partners are saying. I'm going to guess that it happens more on the hard line. It seems like they have more violations of this than anybody. I don't know if that's true or not. That's just going through the e-break every week. It seems like they do.
8: I think that the hard line has more.
7: Okay, that's funny what you just said there.
8: Thank you.
7: And here's Dave not listening to the show when they were talking about the 2016 draft, NFL draft, where the Cowboys could have taken Derrick Henry.
9: Derrick Henry is different. I'm just willing to bet on him. And I remember, and heck, people that were listening to bad radio at the time, do not take Zeke. You have to take Jalen Ramsey. And then go get Derrick Henry at the top of the second round. And, of course, they didn't. They took Zeke, and they took Jalen Smith at the top of the second round. Mm-hmm. And Derrick Henry did not go until pick 45. Yeah, Derrick Henry is absolutely a freak of nature, and he's in... His career started with Dak and Zeke, so long he's been in this league.
10: Remember that draft when... The Cowboys took Zeke and then
11: Jalen Smith,
10: and that was the thing. They could have taken the corner
9: Jalen Ramsey
10: and then Derrick Henry in the second round. Jesus,
9: the transcript of the last minute is going to be awesome.
10: Sorry, I spaced out for a second.
11: I love it when other people do that. So excited.
10: What were we talking about?
9: I want to know what he was thinking about.
7: That's pretty amazing. That's right there.
8: And you always know when the guy starts, you realize he hasn't listened, and you just let him cook the whole time.
7: That's the new game, just kind of look at him and go, really?
8: This is a good point you're making, Dave.
7: And remember the second round? Right.
8: Yeah, it's right. That's right.
12: That's an incredible one because Bob's point was very long and emphatic and.
8: Is there any other kind of point from Bob?
12: Well, I mean, it was strongly presented. Like Davey had to have been tuned out for the whole long time.
8: Right.
7: All right, way to go, Dave. You are candidate number one. Candidate number two.
12: And it was right after Bob finished.
7: Yeah.
12: Davey jumped in, not 30 seconds later.
7: Candidate number two is Justin Montemayor. Monty, doing the news. And he was trying to talk about a certain type of flashlight.
13: Also, recently, TSA officers have found a 4-inch double-edged knife
5: concealed inside a basketball bait or baseball bat shaped fleshlight.
6: Fleshlight.
5: Not a baseball bat shaped.
6: Sean heard baseball
5: flashlight.
6: Bat fleshlight. I mean, he's like, whoa, hold on.
13: I'm now looking at Amazon.
5: Two of my favorite things. I've always wanted to hook up with a Louisville Slugger.
9: Think about baseball. Think about baseball.
13: Think about baseball.
5: Oh, yeah. It's not working.
13: Wow, this is dual prong.
5: Wait, are you trying to slow down? You hooking up with your fleshlight? That should be in and out,
6: Carson
5: literally.
6: Binge.
13: For control.
5: No one should be trying to last longer with their fleshlight. Oh, God.
7: Like
5: 2011, we had Kinsler leading off. Who was Elvis? Anyway.
7: Man, I think Monty's post, whatever, the e-break or joke comments are always really funny.
8: Well, Monty's really funny.
7: I know, but I think that's one of the things that makes him great is his post comments.
12: Boy, he drives a lot of runs. After he has an e-break.
7: Yeah,
12: or after somebody else.
7: Yeah, or somebody else, okay. After, it just seems like any e-break that Monty's on, the jokes afterwards are just awesome.
8: Well, he was really swerving hard there with the, how did he pronounce, baseball bat?
12: Yeah, I want to hear that again.
7: Just
12: I
7: the very
12: quite
7: beginning
12: get
7: of it.
8: Yeah.
5: Also, recently, TSA officers have found a 4-inch double-edged knife concealed inside a basketball bait or baseball bat-shaped fleshlight.
8: Basketball bait fleshlight.
12: Basketball bait.
8: A basketball bait fleshlight.
7: Awesome. Yeah, that's a good one. All right, there's Monty, candidate number two. Candidate number three is DJ from the Hardline. They're going to look back at that first Monday night broadcast. Keith Jackson and the crew. The problem is Monty played something from like a year and a half later.
14: Yeah, this was the very first game. Here is the audio from game number one. Howard Cosell, Keith Jackson, and Don Meredith.
15: From the Los Angeles Memorial Coliseum, Los Angeles, California, on a cool, breezy night. And tonight, a critical game for the Washington Redskins. The Redskins, led by 10-year veteran quarterback Billy Kilmer. Kilmer, who's been the inspirational leader of the Redskins from the start of their fantastic season. Tonight, they face the Los Angeles Rams, led by quarterback Roman Gabriel.
7: Yeah,
14: that's not
15: Keith Jackson. Also a 10-year veteran and the unquestionable leader of this Ram team that is battling the San Francisco 49ers for the lead in the NFC's Western Division.
14: Oh, this may be Gifford's first game, which was, again, on this
15: Monday
14: date.
15: Night Football is brought to you by Mercury.
10: So if I'm reading this correctly, because they just said George Allen had left the Rams to the Redskins.
14: Yeah.
10: So this would be December 13th, 1971. So that first season, right?
14: Yeah.
10: But later in the year.
14: Well, no, I think Keith Jackson did the first one in 1970, I think. I could be wrong. You got that over there, DJ? Does that say anything? Let's see. The first...
5: No.
6: It was Keith Jackson, Howard Cosell, and Don Meredith on the very first.
14: Yes.
10: No.
14: Yeah.
10: So we're playing audio example of what
14: it sounded
10: kind of
14: like.
10: Kind of sounded like.
14: If
10: but
14: it,
10: not really.
9: Week 13 of the next year.
10: Yeah, we're celebrating the first broadcast with audio from week 13 of the next season.
14: You're close.
7: I like that conclusion.
8: Just to give you a little bit of the feel.
7: This is what it turned into a year and a half later.
8: Yeah.
7: All right.
12: So did they ever actually have the original broadcast audio?
7: I don't think so.
8: No.
7: I think they just moved on.
8: No. Yeah. They took the L and moved on.
7: So is it Dave, Monty, or DJ? 888-787-1310. Hello. You're on the ticket. Who wins the emergency break of the week?
16: Phone call from lower heaven.
8: Oh, I think this may be Coco, the sign language gorilla. Yes, Coco.
16: Today is 9/25, National Dolly Parton Day.
8: That's true.
16: Miss Parton and her uptops are most certainly not here in lower heaven.
8: Oh, that's nice to know.
16: Parton, so amazingly sweet that indeed he reside in glorious upper heaven with baby Jesus and Kenny Rogers.
7: Just vote.
16: Don't go consult that trashy auburn hair flirt Jolene for today's vote. Coco and Jolene vote for baseball bat Monty.
7: Okay, all right. Thank you, Coco. Hi, you're on the ticket. Who wins the emergency break of the week?
17: Yes, I'd like to vote for Justin Montemayor's Fleshlight reviews and Hooter Brown.
7: Okay, thank you.
8: He doesn't review them regularly.
7: Hey, you're on the ticket. America's favorite radio station. Who you vote for?
18: Imona, you radio.
7: Wow, this is quite an all-star crew here this morning. Yes, ma'am.
18: Hi, musers. Hi, Gordo. Thank you for telling us about the bar restrictors down in Everglades. I had no idea.
8: Oh, yeah, you're welcome, fake Natalie Maines.
18: Well, hey, I want to vote for my fellow adopted leader, one Gen X Davy Lane, just so you know, and y'all have a happy curving around. Love you!
7: Okay.
8: Did you know fake Natalie Maines was adopted as well?
7: No.
8: Okay.
7: I didn't know that either.
8: Got some new lore here.
7: Yep. Hey, you're on the ticket. Who wins the e-break?
19: Hi, Craig. This is one of your sexually advanced friends from Aidsville. How are you?
7: Good. How are you?
19: Great. I'd like to vote for Dave. Will you come over this weekend?
7: I'm a little busy.
8: Okay. Time for a reunion.
7: Maybe next weekend. All right. See you, bud. Hi, you're on the ticket. Who wins the emergency break of the week?
20: Hey, guys, I just want to give a quick shout-out to my dad. He was a P1 for 20-plus years, probably put me onto the ticket at too early of an age, but I want to cast this vote in his honor.
8: All right, who's your dad?
20: His name is Steve.
8: Okay.
7: Steve.
8: To Dad Steve.
7: Who you vote for?
20: What were the options again?
7: Okay. Oh, my gosh.
8: Tell,
7: are you kidding me?
8: Tell okay, Steve man. He made a mistake.
7: Now, that is funny.
8: That is funny.
7: I don't care who you are.
8: He sucked us in with honoring his dad.
7: I feel bad for him.
8: And could barely come up with a name.
7: Right.
8: Steve.
7: You got us. Hi, you're on the ticket. Who wins the e-break?
8: Here's George's childhood friend, Del Young.
7: With the wiener call. Hey, you're on the ticket. Who wins?
21: His name is Heidi in the
7: glasses. What? What did he say?
8: Hmm?
21: Can I vote for Crutches, please?
7: Crutches?
14: Monty.
8: Talking about...
7: Oh.
8: Oh.
7: Oh.
8: I thought you were talking about Popovich.
7: Oh, jeez.
8: Doesn't he have, like...
7: Stop it.
8: Ski crutches?
7: Ski poles, according to Corby. Oh. Hi, you're on the ticket. Who wins the e-break?
22: Hey, are we still voting on the high school game of the week?
7: No.
8: We don't vote on that.
7: No, we're not voting on that.
22: All right, well, give me, I want to cast two votes for Monty then.
7: Okay, you can only cast one, but thank you. Hi, you're on the ticket. Who wins?
23: Morning, musers. Hey, you were wondering whatever happened to me. It's Blake Jarwin. How are you guys?
7: Oh, hey, Blake, good to hear from you.
23: Yeah, thanks, man. Hey, I moved back to my hometown of Bourne in Oklahoma City. So,
7: okay.
23: Doing good.
8: My
23: hey,
8: hometown of Bourne in Oklahoma City.
23: Yeah.
7: Who you vote also, for, Blake?
23: Hey, fun fact. You know, in the late 70s, my uncle dated Joyce DeWitt.
7: Okay.
23: Okay.
7: Vote.
23: Okay. Oh, I think Dave has pregnant brain.
7: Yeah, he might. That's
8: anyway, what else is going on?
7: He voted for Dave. Leave him alone. Hi, you're on the ticket. Who wins the e-break?
24: All right. I haven't formally introduced myself, but I met y'all last week. I'm Mr. Alivum.
8: Mr. what?
24: Alivum.
7: Alivum?
24: Yep.
8: What's your first name?
24: Tyler.
7: Okay. Who you vote for?
8: What?
24: I think I'll vote for all of them.
7: God. Man, everyone is drunk this morning.
8: I'm ready. I've had enough of this life. It was a good one.
7: No, hang in
8: it
7: there.
8: It was a good one.
7: Hey, you're on the ticket. Who wins the e-break in this thing?
25: Yeah, I'm going to talk to you boys again.
7: Here we go.
25: Listen,
7: all right.
25: I was going to stay away from that baseball bat thing, you know, lest I be soiled by association. But then that Hazel cat called up, and I found myself laughing my butt off. So what am I doing? But, give me that technical meltdown at the end there.
7: Oh, okay. Thank you very much. Hi, you're on the ticket. Who wins?
26: We're still voting on the e-break?
7: Oh, my God.
8: Unfortunately,
7: gosh.
8: We are.
7: Yeah.
8: Here we are.
7: All right,
8: 20 minutes later.
7: Hey, you're on the ticket. Who wins?
27: Hello?
7: Yep.
0: Oh, morning, guys. It's Seabright, man. Happy Dolly Parton Day. Monty.
7: See? All right. It's worth the wait. Yeah. And we got a winner in Monty.
8: I tuned into this sports station because I heard good things about it.
7: Well,
8: I wanted to hear
7: something great.
8: An update on last week's Cowboys score.
7: Here's Monty. And
5: also,
7: you know
5: recently,
7: what?
5: TSA officers have found a 4-inch double-edged knife concealed inside a basketball bait. Or baseball bat shaped fleshlight.
14: Fleshlight.
5: What? Not a baseball bat shaped.
9: Sean heard baseball fleshlight. Bat fleshlight. I mean, he was like, whoa, hold on.
1: I'm now looking at Amazon. Man.
5: Two of my favorite things.
8: Now looking at Amazon.
5: I've always wanted to hook up with a Louisville Slugger.
9: Think about baseball. Think about baseball.
1: Think about baseball.
7: It's not working.
1: Wow, this is dual prong.
5: Wait, are you trying to slow down? You hooking up with your fleshlight? That should be in there literally. Binge.
1: For control.
5: No one should be trying to last longer with their fleshlight. Oh, God. 2011, we had Kinsler leading off. Who was Elvis? Anyway.
7: How many wins is that for Monty?
8: By the way, I also think it's weird Monty describing it as hooking up with your fleshlight. It's
12: yeah.
8: just you use something like that.
12: Right.
14: Well, that is Monty's.
7: How many wins?
14: That is his 12th E-break win. He breaks a tie with Killer.
7: Okay, he just edged ahead of Killer.
8: He did what?
7: Edged. All right, so it's 8:13 on the ticket. The football weekend ahead, and what happens to the Cowboys on Sunday next? 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

0: Cowboys defense this week in Rio against the Ravens on Sunday. Brian Schottenheimer says, we'll take a team effort to slow down Baltimore.
1: The thing about defense is really team defense is what matters the most. Whether it's Marquise Bell stepping up, linebackers, Kalen Carson stepping up at corner spots, different things. We need those guys to play well as a team. And all 11 guys is what it's going to take to stop a very explosive offense in Baltimore.
0: Cowboys countdown to kickoff starts at 1 o'clock on Sunday. It's a career day for Drake London and the Falcons' 35-14 win over the Packers. The receiver racks up 194 yards, most in one game for the 2022 first-round pick. And the Rangers get a 3-1 win over the Mets, but no help in the playoff race. White Sox and Guardians getting wins, eliminating Texas from wild-card contention. Rangers and Twins tonight at 7:10. 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
3: Good morning. It's 8:21 on The Ticket, Friday morning with the Musers. Big day here on The Ticket. It's a Ticket Takeover. Fan and Tree Farm in Frisco. We are at 121 between Custer and Independence. Got a lot of P1s who have stopped by this morning. Some familiar faces. We're serving breakfast. You can watch our show. The Invasion will also be here. The Sweet Spot and the Hardline, a Ticket Takeover all day long for their big fall into planting sales event, which lasts all weekend, and all trees here at Fannin on sale all weekend. Some of them up to 50% off. All right, coming up at 8:40, Gordo will take out the wireless mic here and talk to some of these P1s. Yes, we do know today is the first day of the State Fair of Texas, and it is a tradition to visit with Big Tex. We will do that next week. We're just technically,
4: he said he was unavailable today.
3: Yeah, technically unable to hook up with him today, but we will have our annual visit with Big Tex next week, so don't miss that. And right now, it's time to talk Cowboys-Ravens, and I want to pre-say something. On paper, this does not look like a good matchup for Dallas. It's hard to make an argument for the Cowboys on paper.
4: Yes.
3: But this is the NFL, and last night I thought it was hard to make an argument for the Falcons against the Packers in Lambeau, but the Falcons destroyed the Packers 35-14. A week ago, I thought it was kind of hard to make an argument for the Saints at Baltimore, but the Saints beat the Ravens. So I guess the bottom line here is none of us have any idea what we're talking about, and that includes the coaches and players in this league, because I think most of them have good feels going into a game, and then sometimes they get slobber-knocked.
4: Yeah.
3: And they're asking themselves after a game, what happened? I thought we had this scheme that was going to work, and we had this figured out. It's just an amazing crapshoot.
4: Boy, it really is. And look at now. So I heard some negative talk about Green Bay going into the season, but most thought they were going to be contenders. But look at them right now. And just think what they'll be saying in Baltimore. Let's just say for the sake of conversation, they get beat on Sunday. Mm-hmm. All of a sudden they'll say, well, Minter has no idea. Bring John Harbaugh back. What's
3: right.
4: going on with this team? But you're right, and maybe it's just because it's in our brain. The Cowboys never beat the Ravens.
3: No.
4: It's 6-1 Baltimore in the series, and the last time they played was a couple of years ago when they just ran all over Dallas. The final score is 28-25, but Baltimore dominated the game, and the Cowboys got a couple of second-half touchdowns that technically got them back in the game, but they just got mauled. In that game.
3: In that game, Derrick Henry had about 150 and Lamar had 80 on the ground.
4: Yeah, they had 274 as a team. So I could see that same thing happening on Sunday. I could see a lot of what the Giants did, but then, you know, maybe twice as bad as far as production. But, yeah, you never know what's going to happen in the NFL, especially this early in the season. And they're trying to figure things out with the new coaching staff. They've given up 5 sacks in the first couple of weeks of the season. Sometimes Lamar Jackson holds the ball way too long. And it's interesting that Dak and Lamar battle the same things. And I would say this, and watching both of them really closely in the postseason, I'd take Dak in the postseason. If you think Dak underperforms in the postseason, look what Lamar Jackson does in the postseason.
3: At least Lamar has made it to a championship game.
4: He has. He has advanced in that divisional round.
3: So he's got that on Dak.
4: Something Dak has not done. But his quarterback rating in the playoffs is also worse than Dak's. Not that Dak's is great, but his falls for a career 102 rating to 84 in the playoffs. Just to say that they both battle the same things. I'm sure there's a lot of people in Baltimore who think, man, that guy is never going to get it done.
3: Oh, yeah. And they are both spectacular in the regular season. In fact, so far through 2 weeks, according to Pro Football Focus, the number one graded quarterback in the NFL, I'll give you a guess. I don't think you'll get it.
4: Number one rated quarterback in the NFL.
3: According to Pro Football Focus, through the first two games.
5: It's Cooper Rush.
3: It's Drew Lock.
4: Oh, my gosh.
3: Seattle, who has been filling in for Sam Darnold, but that's how well he's been filling in.
4: He had a huge week, too. Yeah, okay.
3: Patrick Mahomes is number two. Dak is number three. Brock Purdy, four. And Lamar Jackson, five. So we're watching this weekend two of the top five highest-graded quarterbacks through week two. And that's no surprise. Dak and Lamar, for years now, have put up great regular seasons. There's been a little blip in there, maybe – 3 years ago for Dak, or not last year, but the year before. But really, over the last 5, 6, 7 years, both of those guys have played at a really high level. Lamar at an MVP level, Dak at a near MVP level.
4: Yeah. No, and it's just the fact that it's like the two things that give the Cowboys the most trouble, a power run game and a quarterback who can get out of trouble. If you finally get pressure on him, like they did on Jaden Daniels, like they did on Jackson Dart in week one, how many times do they scramble out and get you something, and the Cowboys have a tough time adjusting to that? This whole thing about, well, the offense is good enough to win games even where the defense is spending the day chasing running backs and receivers and, in this case, a quarterback. I don't know. I just think it's hard to score 37 on Baltimore. That's a tougher task than scoring 37 on Washington. So if you get into a scoring contest, I don't know if that really is an advantage for Dallas either.
3: Well, and it's on natural grass, and we'll find out what kind of condition that grass is. But Cowboys offense usually operates better at home or on turf. You know, road games have been very iffy for the Cowboys offense.
4: Yeah.
3: And the Cowboys' defense, not only are they going up against that battering ram Derrick Henry and the elusive and very fast Lamar Jackson, but they're without four key players going into this one. No Overshown, no Durant, no Locke, and no Hooker. So they're down to some backups here in the secondary in particular. Again, on paper, this just looks like a terrible matchup for Dallas. It's on turf. It's against a power team. We know the Cowboys have struggled for years when they face a really physical power team. We saw it in week one. I think we're going to see it again here. And by the way, we talk about Baltimore running on Dallas. Lamar can throw it too.
4: Yeah.
3: And Flowers is off to a good start, and although I did see he's questionable.
4: He's banged up.
3: But Lamar can also throw it on you, and if you remember that game a couple of years ago, that was one of those many games that we pointed to where the Ravens had receivers running wide open.
4: They could do whatever they wanted.
3: Yes.
4: In that game. Yeah. And as Bob said on the Cowboys podcast, Musers, the podcast Cowboys edition, this is a show-me game for Dallas, isn't it? Everything shows that, man, we are not going down that road again. Show us you can actually, if it's a big scoring contest and an up and down the field game, that you can outscore somebody that's a good team, we think a good team in the NFL, or show us that you can actually do what the Saints did. And I'm going back and looking at that game. I don't know if it was the Saints stopping Derrick Henry. They held onto the ball a lot and kept it away from Henry. that's almost another thing, too, that as much as the Cowboys want to get up and down the field, and especially if they have opportunities in the passing game, their running game has been so ineffective. Can they do that against Baltimore if the plan is, hey, let's try to keep it away from Baltimore and then put the pressure on them because we're getting something out of our drives?
3: Right. And it's going to be an interesting setting in Rio de Janeiro, Brazil.
4: They understand football there? Are they into it?
3: I don't think they understand our football, but I think they have a grasp of it enough to sell out that stadium and want to see the Cowboys. And, of course, that brand is big. And Jerry will be eating it up because he knows that spreading the NFL gospel around the world means more money to his bottom line.
4: And oh, yeah.
3: Guys like that never have enough. And so they want to conquer the world, and the owners want to put more billions into their pockets. And this is the really the only avenue left to do that, is to conquer the world and start making money in South America and Asia and down under and wherever else the NFL is trying to go.
4: It's the first time the Cowboys have played the international game in the regular season since 2014. That's when we went to London.
3: That's right.
4: So it's been a while. They actually won that one. I don't know. I just got bad feelings about this game on Sunday. Maybe it's just because of that Ravens uniform that you see 2 years ago. You see the final game at Texas Stadium. Remember a trip the Cowboys took up there like 10 years ago? It was just terrible. It's just, I don't know. I see Cowboys-Ravens, and I'm just programmed to see really bad things.
3: Well, by far, they have the worst winning percentage. You mentioned they're 1-6 against the Ravens all time. That is by far the worst winning percentage the Cowboys have against any franchise. It's not even close.
4: No.
3: And that last game at Texas Stadium, I was looking at that box score when Baltimore won 33-24. In that game, LaRon McClain had 139 yards rushing. Willis McGahee had 108, and they each had touchdown runs of about 80 yards. And I remember the crowd booing. And
4: yeah, it was terrible.
3: Romo threw a couple of picks, and it was just a terrible way to close Texas Stadium.
4: It was awful. I was there that day, and all these former Cowboys were back. And that McClain, he was a fullback. He got loose for a long run. Yeah, I'm telling you, see that Ravens uniform, and just a lot of bad things have happened against them.
3: All right, so what's your prediction?
4: I think they're going to get beat, and I think they're going to give up in the low 30s and probably get beat 33-24.
3: Okay. I've got Baltimore winning as well, 28-20. But again, it's the NFL. Nothing will surprise me. The Cowboys could beat them by 30, and that's not going to surprise me. Baltimore could win by 80, and that's not going to surprise me. It's just, this is the weirdest league anywhere.
4: And the defense has been such a disappointment, and it's only 2 weeks, and I think they will get better. But yeah, like Bob said, show me something. Show me that you are better. And they win this game Sunday. I do have kind of the same feeling that I had before we saw the last, you know, couple of weeks, that okay, this maybe this year will be something different.
3: All right, 8:33 here on the ticket, coming up next from Fan and Tree Farm here in Frisco. Gordo takes out the wireless.
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1: 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And now taking out the wireless is a man who just told us to announce that he's doing a soft launch on turning gay.
2: That's the dumbest thing you've ever done.
3: What?
2: He goes over to the sink and turns on the faucet and then uses the, what do you call that thing?
4: Sprayer?
2: Sprayer.
1: You said to us during the break that you're going gay, but you want it to be a soft launch.
3: Are you gay?
4: That is just ridiculous. I don't even know how to unpack what you just said.
2: We didn't either.
4: Because you packed it, and then I'm supposed to unpack it.
5: Let me be clear. I am not gay.
4: All right, I'm out with the wireless here. We'll talk to this fine young lady here. What's your name, ma'am?
6: Lauren.
4: Lauren? Yeah. How many tattoos you got there?
6: Like just four, I think. Yeah, four.
4: Why don't you standing up to speak with me? This is very rare. You didn't like being down there, I suppose.
6: Weird, yeah.
2: I wouldn't either.
4: Yeah, it's kind of threatening, isn't it? What is this on your back here?
6: This is an Alex Gray tattoo. He's
4: what
6: artist.
4: Does that mean?
6: He's an artist. I mean, he didn't do it, but he does like a lot of the artwork for Tool albums.
4: Yeah. Is that your natural hair color?
6: It is. Yes, I was born
4: pink.
2: Wow.
4: You got pink hair.
2: Very nice.
4: Anime
2: pink.
4: Hair happening here. Yeah. How long have you had the pink hair?
6: About 2 years.
4: And?
6: Yeah. I like it.
4: How's the response? I mean, you got killer hair. It's great hair.
6: I get a lot of attention. So I guess, you know, it's
4: and
6: fun.
4: What do you do for a living?
6: I'm a woodworker, actually. So I build furniture and, and lamps and stuff. Yeah.
4: So you can dado and rabbit and do all that kind of stuff.
6: I can do that. You don't do it.
4: You choose not to.
6: No, I mean, I do all kinds of stuff.
4: What is the most useful power tool a woodworker can have?
6: Drum sander. That's my favorite one.
4: Really?
6: So, big drum sander, yeah. Mm-hmm. So that's my
2: I need to get one of those.
6: One. And, of course, you know, like a miter saw. You got to have that. So.
4: Compound miter saw or just a miter saw?
6: Compound, 12-inch, okay. For sure. Yeah. DeWalt, yeah.
4: Yeah. You like the 12-inch?
6: Yes, I do. Big fan of the 12-inch.
7: Gordon?
4: Were you saddened by the fallout that radial arm saws had in popularity?
6: Yes.
4: You probably never used one.
6: I haven't, so they scare me. So my old business partner
2: Cordo's running out of woodworking terms. He's almost out of them.
4: Plenty of them. I got plenty of them. I'm going to keep going. All right, and how did you get into woodworking?
6: I just did it when I was, like, started when I was 12 as a hobby, and then I got laid off in 2020 from IT. And
2: way to go,
6: my
2: Gordon.
6: Husband's like, hey, start your own business. So I've been doing that professionally for 6 years now. So,
4: uh-huh. And you have your own shop?
6: I do, yeah. It's on our property, so it's got my own detached shop.
4: Uh-huh. So, and what's your? Do you have a website or something?
6: I do. Yeah.
4: You can say what it is. Sure.
6: It's Infinite Emporium. So it's
4: InfiniteEmporium.com
6: or dot com. So InfiniteEmporium/Infinite/Emporium.com.
4: Yeah.
6: So
4: Man. It's rare to find a hot woman that is a woodworker.
2: Woodworker. Oh, yeah, that's amazing.
4: Mm-hmm. And well, what does your husband do?
6: He is in cybersecurity. So he's, you know,
2: so don't stalk her.
4: Kevin Mitnick?
6: No.
2: Okay. Yeah. No, Kevin Mitnick.
6: Since Brandon. So.
4: Don't worry about it.
6: Shout out to my husband.
4: Okay, shout out to your husband. How long have you been married?
6: Going on 13 years next month.
4: Congratulations.
2: Wow. Yeah.
4: Children?
6: We have two. We have a 14-year-old and a 9-year-old.
4: Okay, so you've been together 13 years with your husband.
6: He actually adopted my daughter when she was... He met her when she was four months, and then he adopted her.
4: Oh, that's nice. So, what happened to that... sire.
6: I haven't heard from him in a long time, thank God. So
4: really? He didn't have anything to do with the child?
6: It was kind of like a one-time thing.
7: Gordon?
6: My irresponsible years, you know.
4: You mean literally a one-time thing? Like you just slept together once?
6: I mean, maybe a couple times. I knew you were going to ask these questions, but
4: A couple times. Where did you meet him?
6: Through our friends. I just moved back from San Francisco and was going through a weird time and... Yeah. You know, so, yeah.
4: And so, what did he do? What was his story?
6: I don't know. I don't even remember.
4: Well, how did he woo you? He obviously were attracted enough to him. To...
6: I mean, I think it was just a friend of a friend. He wasn't a very nice person, so, you know.
4: Yeah. And that was what was attractive?
2: No. Which said, hey,
4: this would be a, this would be a great
2: guy.
4: Person to
2: really
4: reproduce
6: tall.
4: With.
6: He was really tall. That was it.
4: No, he was tall.
6: I wasn't trying to reproduce with him. So. He
1: was Gordo's nine. Energy level nine. Just went from a 1 to a 10.
6: Oh, my God.
2: Here she has this getting great life. Now let's focus on that and not some dude who was tall.
4: It's part of the story. Thank you very much. What was your name again?
6: Lauren.
4: Lauren, yeah. See, Lauren is trying to tell her story.
2: You forgot her name.
4: I'm here to bear witness to her story, George. Anyway, what was his name?
6: Chris. I do know that. So.
4: Chris?
6: Yes, Chris.
2: Okay.
6: Yeah, please don't tell him.
4: And how'd you start listening to The Ticket?
6: My dad listened to Norm when I was a little kid, and then just I've been listening since I was a teenager, so you know, over 25 years.
2: Yeah, all right.
4: What's your favorite thing on The Ticket?
6: I mean, you guys, I'm a huge fan. This is like a big deal.
4: Wow. Yeah, you're blushing over here.
6: I know. I love you, Gordo.
4: Yeah.
6: So
4: oh,
6: I've been
4: well,
6: a big
4: thank
6: fan.
4: You. Thank
6: I listen
4: so
6: to you guys
4: you're the
6: every
4: one.
6: Day. My kids know you, and they're always like, oh, these guys every morning.
4: Let's give them a shout out. What are your kids' names?
6: Lily and Henrik.
4: Lily and Henrik. Yeah. Well, there are all children P1s of the week.
6: Yes.
3: Yeah.
4: Well, thank you, Lauren.
6: Of course, thank you, Gordo. Okay.
2: Yeah. Good luck, Lauren.
1: By the way, did you know Kevin Mitnick died?
4: Yeah, he died just recently, I think.
1: Yeah, may he rest in peace.
4: And wasn't his story, his backstory was he was one of the famous hackers in the first group of hackers, and then he became a white hat hacker or something like that.
1: Yeah.
4: All right.
1: He turned good guy.
4: Yes. What's your name, sir?
7: Sam.
4: and do you know
3: one name?
4: Do you know Kevin Mitnick?
7: Do I know what?
4: Kevin Mitnick.
7: No, I have no idea who that is.
4: Okay. All right. How old are you?
7: 24.
4: Have you ever known a woodworker that's hotter than Lauren over there?
7: I don't know many woodworkers, no.
4: Have you ever worked with wood?
7: No.
4: What do you do for a living?
7: I'm a mechanical engineer.
4: Nice. Okay. What do mechanical engineers do exactly?
7: I don't really know, to
4: be honest. Technology never told him what you do. Which is...
7: I can't really talk about it, to be honest.
4: Why?
7: I work at Lockheed Martin, so I can't
2: talk about it. He's designing stuff.
7: Yeah.
4: So you design all the stuff that we call UFOs, but you guys call it Project 512.
2: Should we be worried about drones?
7: No.
2: Okay.
7: Definitely not, no.
2: All right.
4: What should we be worried about?
7: I don't know. Aliens, probably.
4: Probably. Do you believe in aliens?
7: I do, yes.
4: Why?
7: Surely they got to be out there.
4: Mm-hmm.
7: We can't be.
4: Sounds like you got a lot of evidence there. Yeah. What? So you're 24, so you didn't graduate that long ago. Where'd you go to college?
7: UTD.
4: Okay, you're a Comet.
7: Yes.
4: Did you even know that was their mascot?
7: I did, yes. I did know that, yeah.
4: Because I went there for like 2 years and never knew that.
7: Uh-huh.
4: Yeah.
7: I did know that was their mascot, yes. Yeah, T-Mock is his name.
4: I didn't graduate. But did you meet a lovely somebody at UTD?
7: Not at school, no.
4: Where'd you meet them?
8: Were you a big dog
7: at work?
8: Uh-huh.
7: They're not my person anymore. So
2: now Gordo's excited.
9: Oh no!
2: Now he's interested.
4: So what happened there?
2: Gordo found
7: the
2: carcass.
7: She doesn't want to have kids. So
4: you want to have children, but she doesn't.
7: Yes.
4: And you were wanting to force her to reproduce, and she said no.
7: Yes. Yes. Yeah.
2: Look at Gordo feeding on this carcass now.
9: Yeah, boy.
4: So that's pretty interesting that at this young of age you already know that you want to have kids.
7: Yeah.
4: Usually people don't make that decision until a little bit later on. They don't even think about it.
9: Tell them about your soft launch.
7: I guess I do want kids, so.
4: George is having a soft launch.
2: No, it's Gordon. I said, tell them
4: what's
2: about
4: my soft launch?
7: On being gay?
4: Gay.
2: What? Yes, that soft launch starts today. Oh, I see what it is. He just denies it. That's how it's a soft launch.
4: Was this the woman that you're speaking of that you broke up with?
7: Yeah.
4: Was that the person you lost your virginity to?
9: Gosh.
4: We just have to fill it out for
9: the question.
7: I think my dad might be listening. Do I have to answer this question?
4: Sure.
2: No,
4: you do.
2: Sam.
7: I'm not going to answer this.
4: Wait. Your dad is going to be mad if you lost your virginity to a girl in high school.
7: I don't know. I'm just embarrassed to talk about it, I guess, when my dad's listening.
2: Yeah. He's worried about the Cowboys game on Sunday. He didn't want to talk about
4: George
2: this.
4: George talked about that kind of stuff with his dad.
2: No, I didn't either.
4: You didn't? You never asked your dad's advice?
10: No. Hey, Dad, how do I get to third base? You know, like every time.
2: What are the words coming out of your mouth right now?
4: All right. Do you want to give a shout out to your ex who's wanting to have kids with somebody other than you?
7: Sure. Shout out Tegan.
2: Tegan.
4: Okay. Okay. All right. I can probably Facebook that. Okay. That's a pretty unique name there. All right. When did you start listening to The Ticket?
7: When I was really young, probably. My dad was always listening to it in the car, so I was always, you know, just listening to it with him.
4: You ever been in a car accident?
7: I have, yes.
4: Like a bad one?
7: No. My car kind of broke on the highway, and I crashed into the sidewall.
2: Yeah. Got a little wide.
7: Yeah.
4: Very detailed explanation. My car broke on the highway.
7: Like the axle broke or something. Wow. I don't know what happened.
2: That is breaking.
4: You're a mechanical engineer, right?
7: They never told me what happened. They just took the car away, and that was the end of it.
4: That was the end of it.
2: That's okay. It.
4: All right, well, good. Well, what are you into?
7: I like playing golf.
4: And,
2: there you go.
7: And the Cowboys, yeah.
2: See? Mm-hmm. All right, tell them thank you and you love them.
4: Thank you and I love you.
3: Oh, I love you too.
2: Okay.
4: Hey, sir, did you hear I'm soft launched gay?
8: Yeah, it was during the break I heard about it.
4: Thank you. All right, back to you.
2: Good job, Gordo. Good job. 8:52 on The Ticket. We'll check in with the Invasion. 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The entire Ticket team is going to be at Fan and Tree Farm here today in Frisco, and we'll talk to them next.
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1: We all know that miserable feeling after eating a bad meal. Cramps, nausea. We tend to brush off food poisoning as a nuisance, but it may be a bigger deal than people realize. A new study by the World Health Organization estimates foodborne illnesses cause about 1.5 million deaths every year around the world. Now, the good news is a few simple habits in your own kitchen will go a long way. Cook your meat, obviously, poultry as well, eggs thoroughly. Wash your fruits and vegetables. Be careful with the riskier stuff. I'm talking about raw flour, unpasteurized dairy, undercooked shellfish. And here's one people often forget. Once food is cooked or cut, don't leave it sitting out. Get it into the refrigerator within 2 hours. If you do get sick, the most important thing is to stay hydrated. If a fever or if your symptoms drag on more than a few days, then it's time to seek help. I'm Dr. Sanjay Gupta, helping you live a better life.

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3: Good morning. We do have a closed highway in Dallas. 20 westbound is shut down between St. Augustine and Dowdy Ferry. It is due to an accident. Wait time is around 55 minutes from Segaville Road. LBJ southbound at Segaville Road. There's still a crash in the left lane. 17-minute delay from Elam. Garland, LBJ westbound at Jupiter. A crash is blocking two middle lanes. You're jammed up from Northwest Highway. Tarrant County, 287 southbound at Erath. There is some bridge repair going on. The left lane is open. I'm Becca with the tickets. Stick it up your tailpipe traffic.
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5: The Cowboys arriving in Rio today as they gear up to face the Ravens on Sunday. George Pickens says being cautious has been a focus for the team prior to the contest.
6: Definitely just being safe. I feel like the brand we have is a lot bigger to risk just because, like you said, we got fans out there. It's a bigger brand, so definitely want to stay safe.
5: 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Packers routed at home by the Falcons 35-14. Jordan Love does throw for 312 yards, a majority of that coming late in the game after Green Bay totals just 108 at the half. The Rangers end the 2026 home schedule on a high note, a 3-1 victory over the Mets. Texas ends the season 45-36 at Globe Life, heading to Minnesota tonight to start the final series of the season at 7:10. That is the Ticket Ticker. I'm Ryan Baldwin, Sports Radio 96.7, 1310 The Ticket.
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10: I'm not giving shade.
9: Up next, it's the invasion. It's Donovan and Matt. It's a big day for Donovan. The fair opens today. You going to be there tonight?
11: I will.
9: The cowboy hat on. And
11: belt buckle, boots.
9: Opening
11: Pearl snap.
9: The official
11: shirt.
9: Opening when you get there.
11: Yes. Yeah. The official opening ceremonies will be this evening. 6:45, I believe that's the start. They have a couple of special things planned, so it should be a fun time.
10: What are you, the Grand Marshal? Or
11: the,
10: what do you call
11: master
10: that?
11: Master of Ceremonies for the opening ceremony.
10: Okay, MC. You're the MC of it.
9: Man, that's pretty awesome. Is your mom and sister already there?
11: We'll find out in the very first segment.
9: Okay.
11: We'll see if the tradition continues. We always check in on opening day to see if the mission is still where it's supposed to be.
12: What time does it open?
11: 10 o'clock.
9: 10? Okay.
10: Now we got too little of Donnie, it sounds like.
11: I feel like I'm very tiny in my ears.
9: Yeah, more Donnie.
12: It's okay.
9: All right, real quick, the a man who calls,
10: Matt likes it.
9: A man who calls himself Black Fred Flintstone on Twitter or X ask us, it's Saturday morning, you have only time to watch one. Is it the Flintstones, Captain Caveman, Underdog, Hong Kong Phooey, Popeye, Yogi, Scooby-Doo, or the Jetsons?
11: That's a lot of choices.
10: Bad choices.
9: Awesome choices.
13: Well, I'll go Hong Kong Phooey.
11: Yeah, I'm taking Popeye out the mix.
13: Yes, me too.
12: Why? Yeah.
10: It's just a bad cartoon.
11: It's bad, and
12: he had a great song, though.
11: No disrespect.
10: Uh-oh.
11: Prepare
10: for
11: find a little better than olive oil?
13: No, two guys fighting
11: really
13: over her.
11: Thin,
10: was she not thick enough?
11: I mean, really, really thin. I feel like if you say, you know what, I need to accept my losses, maybe figure. Look for love somewhere else, maybe you'll be okay.
9: It's olive oil.
11: Just
9: it's
11: never thought
9: great.
11: The piss. He's really, really thin. Just not my taste. So, Popeye's out. Scooby-Doo is out.
10: Why?
14: Really?
9: He doesn't
10: If you're judging on attractive women, which apparently
11: Wait,
10: you are.
11: Oh, no, no. It's not all about that. Scooby-Doo, man, it's, I don't know. It just never appealed to me.
9: Why not, Ronnie?
10: Why not Ronnie?
11: Because Shaggy and Scooby are just so dumb. They're
12: what hilarious. About the other people? They had that Ken doll guy.
9: Fred.
12: Yeah.
11: Yeah.
12: Well, and Fred, the one girl was hot.
9: Both of, I thought kind of both
10: Daphne
9: of them.
10: Was hot. And remember Doogie, our former coworker, he was all about Velma. And I think Velma has made a resurgence as far as like attractiveness in remakes and stuff like that.
9: I'd go Yogi Bear.
10: But at the time, I always thought Velma was just kind of Bonnie Franklin with glasses.
9: Well, she doesn't need you judging
10: you
9: her.
10: You thought Bonnie cartoon. Franklin was hot.
9: I don't judge women like that, Gordon. I don't see them as God's creatures. Apparently, like you go hot or not on them.
11: Man, he tried. He beat you on that high horse, Gordon. Man.
12: He started that website.
11: That usually doesn't
10: I think
11: like
10: women are allowed to be attractive.
11: Hey, June, you know what? Me there. Invite me over. I think I'll go Hong Kong Phooey also.
14: Okay, good.
11: We'll watch it together.
14: That was underrated.
11: It was.
9: I liked Hong Kong
10: appropriation, Phooey. And I didn't appreciate it.
9: Hanna-Barbera, by the way. Hanna-Barbera.
11: If you have a little droopy dog in there as
9: the amazing depth of Hanna-Barbera.
11: As a choice, I'll take droopy over anybody.
9: In fact, just about all those are Hanna-Barbera.
14: Jetsons were great, too. They'd be my number two.
12: Yeah. No Flintstones?
14: That Jetsons would be a great sportsman's double.
10: Okay. Jetsons. Let's go with what was it? Judy Jetson or Wilma Flintstone?
9: Wilma.
11: Oh, Wilma.
12: Wilma for sure.
14: Judy, really?
9: Hottest cartoon character.
14: Nope. Judy
10: Wilma
14: Jetson
10: was.
14: History
12: yeah, and she just
14: cartoons.
12: Had a bone holding together a dress. Makes it easy.
10: And something was creepy about that.
15: You know what I'm talking about?
11: I guess so. I didn't even think about it like that.
9: Oh,
11: yeah,
9: man.
11: Definitely Wilma.
9: Yeah.
14: Oh, I'll take Judy.
10: Yeah, I think so too.
16: She got the whole package.
10: She got the whole package.
11: You want the housekeeper. What was her name? Was
10: Rosie the robot?
11: Yeah.
12: The robot?
11: Yeah, that's who June's
10: robot.
11: Like.
14: Oh, wait. Judy was the daughter.
9: Yeah, I was going to say she's the daughter. Wow. Jane was the wife.
10: Jane. There you go.
14: I'll take Jane.
12: Jay?
9: Yeah.
10: I just realized this whole conversation came off as very creepy to those who had realized that before us.
11: Yeah, Jane was a little too demanding. Give me Wilma.
9: What are you guys doing today on the show?
11: Way more of that.
12: Yes.
11: Way more.
12: We'll analyze the hottest cartoon characters.
9: Yes. Okay.
11: No doubt.
12: Several
11: it's Friday.
9: Jessica Rabbit. We'll stick around.
12: Oh, Jessica Rabbit.
11: Jessica Rabbit is the standard.
12: The Kim Basinger character in Cool World probably has to be up there.
10: I don't even know.
11: I don't know what you're talking about.
12: That was the same type of premise. Brad Pitt was in it with Kim Basinger where they were half real and half cartoon.
10: You know, like the top about? Half of them was cartoon?
12: No, no, no.
10: Half was
12: like,
10: real?
12: Like,
11: so
12: if
11: you had
12: Rabbit
11: a choice,
12: movie.
11: Which would you choose? Top Between, half, bottom half, real or cartoon?
10: Bottom half being cartoon.
12: Yeah, for sure.
10: Yeah. Boy, didn't need all bathroom
12: bottom.
10: Issues that way.
12: Right.
14: Yeah.
12: Nothing all bad right. could happen.
14: We are so done here. What are you guys doing?
12: What do you mean you're
14: what
12: done?
14: Do you want to promote?
11: No, I think we have more to talk about.
10: No, I think we do, too. I think this is a great topic.
12: Who else would you say?
10: This will help get you ready for the Cowboys game.
11: Right. I think so. It's a preview of what's going on in Rio.
9: It's almost 11 o'clock. We got to go.
11: No, it's not. We have just a sip at 12:30.
9: Did you bring it out here? Okay. Mm-hmm.
10: Of course he did.
12: Sure
10: he
12: did.
10: Travels with a six-pack in his car.
12: I do. But it's in my trunk, so I can't reach it. It's totally safe. Nothing bad has happened.
10: I think you can have it, though, in the cabin of your car as long as it's not open.
12: Oh, okay.
9: Yeah.
10: Right. Isn't that right?
9: Yeah, I think so.
12: No,
9: yeah.
12: You can, yes.
11: Well, okay. What's the point of having it if you don't open it?
12: Well, it's illegal.
11: Oh, okay.
12: No one
10: you can't ride with an open
12: right.
10: container.
12: Yeah, you can't. That's don't do that.
9: No.
11: Okay.
10: Tony Romo tried that recently,
12: right.
10: And it didn't work out for him.
11: I got one at 11:30. Let's see if we can get enough money to buy a brothel. Then we'll check in with my mama van and my sister at the fair to see how it's going a couple of times
9: man.
11: During the show.
9: Awesome. Can't wait.
11: Heck yeah.
10: Sisyphus.
9: All right. You guys have a good one. Everybody have a good weekend. We'll be back on Monday.
11: I feel like somebody called me that in school.
10: Sisyphus.
9: Sisyphus.
10: Big Sisyphus.
9: Yeah, we'll talk again on Monday at 6 here on the ticket. No.
11: What did you accomplish in your turn?
12: All right, guys.
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3: 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We have to execute better, block better, get more movement. We have to press the hole better.
2: Cowboys countdown to kickoff, 1 o'clock on Sunday. Bijan Robinson and Drake London's big days helped the Falcons roll over the Packers 35-14. Each picking up 194 yards, Robinson on the ground, London through the air. The Rangers bullpen steps up in a 3-1 victory over the Mets. Four relievers combined for four shutout innings and only one hit allowed. Rangers visiting the Twins tonight at 7:10. That is the Ticket Ticker. 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

0: is The Invasion, the world's most dangerous midday show. 9 to 1, middays here on The Ticket. My name is Donovan Lewis. Alongside my radio partner here is Matt McLaren. Matt, good morning to you.
1: Good morning, Donnie.
0: Happy Friday to you, bro. Happy Friday to everyone out there. In the words of the great Dwayne Dancer, it's the weekend, baby. And we are live here at Fannin Tree Farm, all-day ticket takeover. We are so excited to be here. Fall is a great time to buy shade and ornamental trees, and it's the best time to plant trees. 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Between Custer and Independence. We'll be here until 1. The sweet spot will be here 1 to 3. The hard line will be here 3 to 7. So come on out and have a great time. Usually, Matt, when the musers are done, it's a mass exodus to the doors after that show is over. But everyone's stuck around. Look at this.
1: It's incredible.
0: We have an audience here, and I'm a little bit nervous.
1: I don't know how
0: to act around here now. We have eyeballs on us.
1: Speak into space. I don't know what's happening.
0: As we're doing the show today. So if you want to come on out and join us, please do. We truly, truly appreciate that. We will have just a sip at

0: 12:30. We'll talk some college football at 12:10, and we'll start our lunch hour with the Cowboys. I got one. Well, we make picks, and we'll see if we can raise enough money to get that brothel in the sky.
1: It's
0: probably not a brothel in the sky, but you know.
2: Well, I had the idea. We were talking about hot cartoon characters. So if we get the brothel, we could have women that dress up like hot cartoon characters.
0: Okay, well, we have to win I Got One first before we have any ideas.
2: Like that. Oh, you want the Jessica Rabbit room?
0: All right. You know what? That's not a bad idea.
2: I know.
0: But we've got to make sure that we pick games the right way. So that's at 11:30 today to see if we're on our way. We'll hop aboard the OSS for other sports stuff at 11:10. College football at 10:50. The news with Travis at 10:30. We'll talk NFL at 10:10, a little Friday frivolity at 9:55, and we'll start the show seeing how those Cowboys can get win number 2 in Rio over the Baltimore Ravens. The crew ready to rock with us left to right on your radio dial. There is Baldy, there is Travis, and of course, there is the tip sheet. Well, it is the 25th day of September, and that means that it is the opening day of the Great State Fair of Texas. Their three-week run starts today. And again, I am the master of ceremonies for the opening ceremonies that's happening this evening. So I'll be on the fairgrounds tonight around 6 o'clock. We'll get the ceremony going. They have a flyover that's going to happen that's going to be awesome. So you want to be a huge part of that. Big things for the opening ceremonies. And, of course, we all know what that means.
2: Yes, we do.
0: That means it's being a huge part of a fair family my entire life, that we have my sister and my mother that will be there from open to close.
2: Which is incredible.
0: Opens at 10 o'clock, closes at 9, I believe.
2: So 11 hours.
0: And they will be in the mix. It's their annual tradition. So let's go to the Diamond Factory ticket hotline right now. And we are joined by my older sister, Lisa, as they are, I don't know if they're making their way. I don't know if they're at the house getting prepared, pre-gaming, tailgating. I don't know what they're doing. So let's check
2: pre-gaming in. Pre-gaming for all the food.
0: That's right. Let's check in with Lisa. You got me?
3: Thank you.
0: All right, that's her as she makes her appearance on the station once a year. How are you?
3: I am great and excited and just ready. How are
0: all right, you? I'm good. Thank you very much. I'll see you guys later on as you will be about 8 hours deep into the fair when I make my way to the state fair.
3: That'll be our fifth win. So,
0: okay, fifth win. So what's on the agenda for today? What do you want to accomplish as you're making your way up there right now?
3: All right. So the goal is to get a good 5,000 to 10,000 calories in.
0: Okay.
3: And to get maybe 25,000 steps.
0: 25,000 steps, 5,000 to 10,000 calories.
2: That's incredible.
0: Where are you guys right now? What are you doing?
3: We are passing by the MLK Center.
0: Oh, you guys are already in South Dallas.
3: Oh, it opens at 10.
0: It's 9:24.
3: That's right. We got to make sure we park, make sure we, you know, make it through
0: stretch.
3: The security. You fussed at us last year because we were not in the park at 10 o'clock. So we had to make sure we were in the park today at 10 o'clock.
0: Okay, that's Momovan, of course. That's she's getting ready to go. How early did you wake up, Mother, as you were so excited to get to the fair today?
3: Just 8 o'clock.
0: Okay, all right. So you didn't have that first day of school excitement as you're preparing to walk around all day.
3: No, sir. I'm getting old. I don't have that excitement anymore. and you have an extra awesome guest this morning also.
0: Oh, it's my aunt. Mama Janetta's in the house. You're joining for the day. Okay. How are you doing?
4: I'm doing good. How are you?
0: I am great. Oh, this is a family affair. I'm excited that we have an extra family member in the car.
3: Absolutely. Okay, so now I'm trying to navigate. Do I need to turn?
0: Okay, maybe you guys need to concentrate. Okay, we will let you get
2: awesome.
0: Settled. We'll call you back a little bit later, maybe a few hours into this, to see how many calories you've consumed, steps you've taken.
3: Make it
0: a fantastic day, and I'll see you guys around 6 o'clock.
3: All right, thank you.
0: All right. That's my sister.
2: Man, that's amazing.
0: Mama Vin and
2: that
0: my
2: aunt. That's amazing. 10,000 calories.
0: Yeah.
2: But 25,000 steps, so you burn it off at least.
0: Offsets everything.
2: A little bit of it.
0: You know, it is exciting times in my family, for real. We are definitely a fair family and just get hyped up. Usually my mom will go maybe once or twice a week because they have some of the specials maybe on Thursday for senior citizens to get in or you know, used to go in with a Dr. Pepper can or whatever it is. So, you know, they'll go a few times at the Ferris is open. I'll go a few times because, you know, if you don't remember, that was the first date I had with my wife. So we usually go and try and celebrate and go out there for dinner maybe one night. We're sitting around the house at 6:30. What do you want to eat? Let's just go to the fair. Walk around the fair, get something to eat, and then come right back home. So, exciting times. And then due to the ask of being the master of ceremonies for the opening ceremony, dude, it's crazy. I just even thought that would even be possible. My wife found the pin that they gave me so I can officially pin myself. It's like a corsage going to the prom as I leave the house today. But I'll definitely get all dolled up and send pictures out on social media because we're adding to the accessories. This year. Last year I had the hat and the boots.
2: Yeah.
0: But that was about it. Now I have the belt buckle, the pearl snap shirt, everything. Man, so we are going
2: pearl
0: full
2: snap
0: throttle.
2: Is nice.
0: Full throttle.
2: And then when you get home, Twig can just pop those pearls right open.
0: And then do what? Hang the shirt up and then we'll go to bed. That's about it. That's what's going to happen.
2: I was going to say, like, oh, that hamburger. Mm.
0: Are you in the mood for tacos? I think so. Okay. All right. Well, it's 9:27. It's the invasion. We are here live at Fannin Tree Farm for their fall sale. 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We're in Frisco. Between Custer and Independence off State Highway 121. So if you need a tree, come on out to Fannin. They'll be open until 7 tonight, 9 to 5 on Saturday, Dolly Parton, and noon to 5 on Sunday if you need to come get you a tree. It's the invasion. We'll be here until 1 o'clock. We come back. Let's talk Cowboys. It is time to get prepared for Rio de Janeiro as the Cowboys are looking for win number 2. How can they get it? We'll discuss it next here on The Ticket.
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20: Here's a big question about a small device. Is your phone helping you build a meaningful life or quietly getting in the way? Social scientist Arthur Brooks, who wrote a book on exactly this, says the phone itself isn't the enemy. The trouble starts when we use our phones to escape the very things that give life meaning. Deep relationships, creativity, even a little healthy boredom. And that boredom matters more than you think. It's when your mind wanders, daydreams, and stumbles onto your best ideas. So Brooks offers three simple rules he says will change your life. Number one, don't pick up your phone for the first hour after you wake up. Two, put it away at meals. That time belongs to the people you're with. Three, set it aside for the last hour before bedtime. Try doing that for a week and see if it changes how you feel. I'm Dr. Sanjay Gupta, helping you live a better life.
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0: We've seen them on the beach. We've seen them on TV. Now the Cowboys and Ravens are playing in Rio as they dance across the sand. Just like that river twisting across a dusty land. Our Cowboys countdown to kickoff starts this Sunday at 1, post-game after. 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
1: Shout out to the player of the day, Stafford. 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
2: Thank you, Travis. It is 9:35 here on a Friday morning with the Invasion. Donovan Lewis, Matt McLaren, and we are hanging, as the entire Ticket will be here, all day long. It's a Ticket takeover at Fannin Tree Farm. One of our favorite places to be. Come out here multiple times a year in Frisco on Highway 121 in between Custer and Independence, just on the north side of 121. You got food from Red, White, and Blue Smokin' Cowboy Barbecue. 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The sweet spot after us, the hard line this afternoon. And don't forget, now is the best time, because fall is the best time to plant trees. 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So come get you a tree. And then next summer, when it doesn't rain and you're wondering why you're so hot, you're like, man, I should have bought a tree at Fannin last year because I could be sitting in the shade right now. Future you will thank you, assuming that you could time travel. Coming up here in 15 minutes, we'll have a little Friday frivolity with Travis. But those Dallas Cowboys, it is a 325 kick from Brazil, from Rio. They're there. They're there. They are there. They with the apostrophe R-E. Everybody is in Brazil, ready to go. Cowboys countdown to kickoff gets going at 1 o'clock here on the Ticket on Sunday. Donnie and I will have the postgame show immediately following the game. And one of the things that we talked about this week was Derrick Henry, the greatness of what he is, where he may wind up in his career. And every time it feels that they play Derrick Henry, and it used to be this way, maybe not so much anymore because at the back of his career with Jalen Ramsey. But there's always that comparison of, man, that could have been the Cowboys. You go back to that 2016 draft when they took Zeke number 4, and that was the question at the time. Do you take Jalen Ramsey and then try to grab Derrick Henry in the second round, or do you take Zeke Elliott and see who's there in the second round because you're not going to need the running back? We know what the Cowboys did. Jalen Ramsey was drafted immediately afterwards by Jacksonville, and of course Derrick Henry in the second round by Tennessee. And it's easy to say the rest is history. And it's easy to look back, I think, and go, ah, should have had Derrick Henry. Look at what happened. But that now seems like the easy story when we just kind of forget how good Zeke was early on.
3: Yeah, and I think a lot of people pounded the table in 2016 because they just didn't want to draft a running back that highly.
2: Which is fine.
3: Which is okay, and I understand that. And I think the drafting of Jalen Smith and the subsequent contract extension, and you see exactly him not panning out as far as the expectations,
2: right,
3: kind of clouds you on the fact that it would have been way better. But you're right, man. Zeke was so good early on for Dallas that you wonder if that would have been the same production had you had Derrick Henry in the same position. Now, Derrick Henry did split carries with DeMarco Murray. As a matter of fact, he didn't split them. He didn't get the majority of them.
2: Right,
3: DeMarco
2: right.
3: Murray got the majority of the carries the first couple of seasons. So if you hand the ball off to Derrick Henry, just as you did Zeke Elliott, behind that same offensive line, in that same offense, would the results have been the same? And I think we all, on the surface, just will say yes. It would have been the same, maybe even better. But just thinking about the longevity of Derrick Henry right now and forgetting how good Zeke was those first few years for Dallas. And, you know, maybe he's not suspended 6 games, Derrick Henry, for popping tops at a Greenville Avenue parade. And maybe things are different. I don't know.
2: Right.
3: But, man, I just don't think you can discount what Zeke was and his production. And I think that would have been really, really hard to match even for Derrick Henry if he was doing the same exact thing.
2: Yeah, I agree. And you look at that coming into that season when Romo got hurt and then Kellen Moore got hurt and Dak ends up starting. We always tend to forget they went 13-3 and had a home divisional playoff game.
3: Right.
2: And Aaron Rodgers made an unbelievable pass to Jared Cook and the rest is history. And we seem to forget that in year three in 2018, they went to the divisional round of the playoffs as well. They had success. They didn't have the ultimate success. If they had Ramsey and Derrick Henry, would it have been different? Would Jalen Ramsey have made a play as a rookie in that Green Bay playoff game that Aaron Rodgers didn't see coming and the Cowboys advanced the NFC title game? In 2018, would it have been differently?
3: Right.
2: Because you look at the one playoff game for Zeke there in 2016, the dude ran for 125 yards on 22 carries against Green Bay. He was phenomenal. I don't know that Derrick Henry would have done better. He was also really good in 2018 in the playoffs. And so would Jalen Ramsey have done something different? And then in year four in Jacksonville is when it all fell apart. Now, Jacksonville wasn't having a lot of success, and he had been chided a little bit and had some disagreements with the coach at the time, and they end up trading him to the Rams in the fourth year of his career. Would the Cowboys, as they got into year four with Derrick Henry, knowing, okay, we got to extend this dude because,
3: right,
2: again, he would have been a second-round pick, no fifth-year option.
3: Right.
2: They would have picked up the fifth on Jalen Ramsey, I imagine. Would they have signed both to big long-term contracts as a second contract, or would they have looked at it and said, man, we're not paying the running back. Let's work out something with Jalen Ramsey.
3: Well, they gave second contracts to both Zeke and Jalen Smith.
2: Right.
3: So if you're thinking that maybe.
2: But it wasn't big money for Jalen Smith.
3: No, it's just, you know,
2: you would have been looking at, okay, we got to make you the highest paid running back in the game and the highest paid cornerback in the game.
3: Well, if he would have had that success, maybe so. I don't know. And I don't know if the Zeke had him over a barrel big time as far as his contract negotiations, to where it seemed like they were forced to do something. You still never know. You never know how they were going to go about their business. You always can say hindsight of the longevity and the production of Derrick Henry that everything
2: sure
3: would have been better, but you just don't know. And the Cowboys, and maybe it was because of Zeke, that they just weren't in the market of paying running backs, man. They just didn't want to do it. And I don't know. You sit back and say, yes, that would have been the case. You feel like the production would have been the same. But, man, I don't know. I really don't. But, man, to fall off from Zeke after those first couple of years, after the first 4 years that he had, and then it just kind of hit the wall to where he just wasn't the same anymore. And then that's what kind of clouds you, because you see Derrick Henry now have this career in Baltimore to where that dude is averaging
2: right
3: over 5 yards a carry in 3 years in Baltimore, and you're just, you know. But I think a lot of people have their angst towards the Cowboys, not because of the 2016 draft, because that's done and dusted. It's because you had an opportunity to bring Derrick Henry in,
2: yes,
3: as a running back, as a free agent, and you said, no, I'm good with
2: now
3: that.
2: Now, that's a different conversation.
3: That's a different conversation.
2: Sure, yes.
3: When you look at it like that, I don't regret what you had with Zeke because that dude was so dominant.
2: Right.
3: But you did have an opportunity to say, hey, you know what? We need a running back. Let's go get a guy like Derrick Henry. He, you know, trains around here. So let's. And they didn't even bring him in. And then you see the production that he has right now. That, to me, is more concerning than 2016.
2: Yeah, that's when they were behind and didn't realize that the NFL was kind of coming back around on running backs,
3: right,
2: again,
3: and
2: then didn't see the trend going that way.
3: They had been hit in the mouth by
2: right
3: Zeke with the contract negotiations, and they didn't want to pay running
2: right
3: backs and just kind of let that go. And it wasn't even a huge deal to bring
2: no
3: them in. And now you see the production the last few years. So that, to me, is way more egregious than what they did in 2016. That's a coin flip that every team has to decide. That's going through the draft. All 32 teams are trying to, okay, well, if I could have done this, if I didn't do this, but we needed to go this way. So you're going to always have those question marks when it comes to the draft, but you have full control about this free agency. And
2: yes,
3: they didn't even look his way, which sucks.
2: Right. And the crazy thing is, I wonder if we would look at that 2016 draft differently if they took Zeke at fourth overall, but then in the second round took Xavien Howard instead of Jalen Smith, the cornerback,
3: right,
2: who went to Miami, led the NFL in interceptions 1 year, was a two-time All-Pro cornerback. What if that had been the pick? Would we be looking at it differently than we look now? And there's never any way to know, but it is that curious conversation that you have. It seems any time they play Derrick Henry and it comes back around, which is pretty rare because he's been in the AFC his entire career, so it's not like they're playing him often, but you have that conversation, which is a crazy conversation to have, because if you had gone into 5 years into each of their careers, no one would have had a single problem that the Cowboys took Zeke.
3: Right. And the only issue you will have is the second year when he gets suspended. It felt like it was unfair at the time, but still, it felt right. Like it was always something.
2: Yeah,
3: Zeke.
2: It was always something.
3: And that's
2: but
3: one
2: I do,
3: of those things that you kind of didn't want to worry about at the
2: you
3: time.
2: You do wonder, and maybe Zeke's mentality was different, but if Derrick Henry had come here, would Derrick Henry have found himself in some of the spots that Zeke did from the sheer power and aura of being a Cowboy?
3: Yeah, you just never know. That's all up in the air. On the surface, it feels like the dude is just a stand-up guy, and he's just all about, you know, training and football, and that's it, because you haven't heard a peep about him doing anything. You just never know about that. But it's always kind of fun, because I wonder if he feels that same way. Maybe not 2016. Like, that's done and dusted. Maybe the fact that, man, did he want to come here? I don't think I've ever heard him mention anything about that period where it felt like the running backs were kind of falling out of favor, and he finally gets the deal that he got with Baltimore, and he thought, man, I really wanted to play in Dallas. Well, let me stick it to him, because you just don't have that many opportunities with Henry playing in the AFC so much. Oh, he just says, man, who cares? Like, that's so long ago. I've done what I've done, and I'm not even worried about it.
2: Yeah, and you look at it, you look at the success that he's had, Derrick Henry individually in his career, but you also have to look that he did, and I don't know how much you put on him in this. I would put probably quite a bit. He was phenomenal when the Titans made that improbable run in 2019 to the AFC Championship game where they lost to the Chiefs. Where he was dominant, ran for over 1,500 yards that year, was dominant in the playoffs, and that was a team that went 9-7 in the regular season and made that run to the AFC title game. And you kind of wonder if he had been a Cowboy in 2016 or 2018, maybe against the 49ers in that first matchup, would that have been enough to put you into the NFC Championship game?
3: Well, you always have that.
2: We'll never know. We'll never know. But
3: right, but they had to make their choice, and it was Zeke and Jalen Smith instead of Ramsey and Derrick Henry, and it's wild that they could have fallen into place. And now, you know what? Zeke and Jalen Smith are nowhere to be found,
2: man,
3: in the NFL. And Henry and Ramsey, is Ramsey hurt?
2: No, he plays.
3: Okay, yeah. So, and then they're still around and playing in the NFL. So you look back on that, and it feels like you made the wrong decision. But man, it's a crapshoot in the draft, and that's. That's the intriguing part about the whole thing, and that's why we love it so much. And the Cowboys,
2: yeah, who knows?
3: Right,
2: man.
3: Now,
2: who knows?
3: Didn't come out on the best end of the stick. But I tell you what, man, those first 4 years with Zeke and what he was doing,
2: they feel like
3: they definitely made the right decision.
2: And there's just no way to know. And that game against the Rams, man, Zeke was so ineffective. Would Derrick Henry have just worn him down? And we'll never know, but it's always that hindsight conversation that you wonder about with Derrick Henry. Around.
3: And now this defense that will have four guys out will have to deal with Derrick Henry for 60 minutes in Rio as he's trying to stick it to him. And they're both teams really, really need a win on Sunday. So it should be a fun game. And we'll get back into the Cowboys at 11:55, put a game plan together on how they can win against Baltimore and Rio. Should be exciting. We'll get back into the NFL at 10:10. But coming up next, live from Fan and Tree Farm here in Frisco, between Custer and Independence, we have a little Friday frivolity. That's next here on The Ticket.
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14: We talk a lot about ultra-processed foods, but here's a new reason to pay attention. Harvard study just found that adults who eat the most ultra-processed foods had a nearly 60% higher risk of dementia. Now, here's a way of thinking about it that I think is important. For years, we've been told that if we can't stop at just one chip or cookie, it's a failure of willpower. But scientists who study this say that's not fair. These foods are deliberately engineered. The perfect mix of sugar, fat, additives. They make them irresistible. In other words, it's not that you're weak necessarily, it's that the food was designed to beat you. And that's worth knowing, because it takes the guilt out of it and puts the blame where it belongs. Keep in mind, almost 70% of what is on supermarket shelves is ultra-processed. What you should be doing is shopping for foods with the fewest ingredients possible. I'm Dr. Sanjay Gupta, helping you live a better life.
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0: Ticker brought to you by Mr. Winston's, the premier barbershop in Dallas-Fort Worth. Cowboys have landed in Rio ahead of Sunday's matchup with the Ravens. Quinn and Williams, all business in Brazil.
1: I'm super excited. I've played across seas a bunch of my career in London. First time going to Brazil. To win those games, you got to be focused, you got to be intentional, and the urges got to go up. So it's super dope, but it's a business trip.
0: Cowboys countdown to kickoff 1 o'clock on Sunday. The Packers blown out at home 35-14 at the hands of the Falcons. Green Bay falling to 1-2, off to its worst start in 8 seasons under head coach Matt LaFleur. And the Rangers get a solid outing from Kamar Rocker in a 3-1 win over the Mets. Just one run allowed in 5 innings. It's his third one-run start in a row. Rangers on the road against the Twins tonight at 7:10. That is the Ticket Ticker. I'm Ryan Baldwin, Sports Radio 96.7, 13:10 The Ticket.
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3: 9:55, it is a Friday morning here with The Invasion. Donovan Lewis, Matt McLaren, and we are a part of the Ticket Takeover today here at Fan and Tree Farm. 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We're going to hop into the NFL. Week 3 kicked off last night. Probably surprised a lot of people with the way the Falcons absolutely dominated the Green Bay Packers. We'll get into the NFL coming up here in 15 minutes or so. But right now, it is a Friday. Let's not have fun, Donnie. Let's have some Friday frivolity with Travis.
4: Good morning. Good morning, P1s. Good morning, fellas. Good morning, Fannin. And thank you for having us out. I figured I'd give you guys a bye week from our game show series as you're on the road, and sometimes that can be a little disjointed. So I just wanted to have a little sports discussion. I saw a TikTok this week that made me think about sports. It's one of my favorite versions of TikTok, just little sports things that make me happy. And this was a discussion between some guys talking about the little things in sports that they really, really enjoy. Because we all love sports, but there are some aesthetic things about the sports that we watch that are both pleasing to the eye and scratch that itch in your brain. And the example they used, which is one of my favorites, is it's a baseball example, and it's when the batter is talking to an umpire, but not arguing with a call. It's more like he's confirming a strike. Like, it's strike three. It was basically right down the middle, and he's just kind of turning around and talking to him like, that was right there, wasn't it? That was kind of perfect. Yeah, oh, okay. And he just walks off to the dugout. I always like that. In the same category, I saw Dexter Lawrence this week on a mic'd up. And, of course, he was giving it to the Texans all game long. But in between plays, he was just kind of chatting it up with the referees, and they're just having a good time. And he is their little toy. They're just enjoying what kind of energy he's bringing to the field. So I always enjoy a little light referee-umpire banter with the players.
3: Yeah, and I like the banter that the players will have amongst themselves, even when all the bullets are flying on the field. I don't know if you saw the mic'd up with Dak against Washington as, you know, they jumped outside, so he had the free play, and he threw the interception. And then one of the defensive linemen had the arm the other way celebrating, and Dak pointed to the flag, and then he saw it and went, oh, and then he put his arm through his arm like he was at the prom with him, right, and said, you know I wouldn't throw a meatball like that. Come on now. And then he walked out like, I love stuff like that.
4: Little
3: I wish there was a feed talked about this before, but man, I would be more than willing if the NFL had an uncensored
5: right
3: feed that you could listen to the players. I think that I'd pay more for that than Sunday Ticket.
6: Because they have those guys mic'd up. Yeah, if you have a separate channel
3: right
6: for those guys mic'd up on one of those different ESPN platforms or anything, I'm with you. I would purchase it, because you saw Josh Allen in, I think it was the first home game, that Thursday night, and he walked up to the referee, and the referee didn't want to say anything
3: right
6: to him. He's like, "Hey, you're mic'd up." And he's like, "Am I?" He's like, and he was feeling yeah around for the mic. He's like, "No, I don't think I'm mic'd up." He's like, "No, they say you were mic'd up." And you can hear him beating on
4: checking
6: his pads
4: for the wire.
6: And you can hear
3: I'd
6: him.
3: Love to like, see
6: I
3: that.
6: Didn't know. I would, too.
3: I mean, that on the field, the trash talk, even like in the NBA, I'd love to hear the trash talk that those guys are saying to each other. NHL, I mean, I think any of the leagues – I would love to hear more that is not edited and censored and like, oh, here's this. Like, whenever they go, all right, let's listen to the sounds of the game. And
5: right.
3: It's the dumbest crap.
5: I know, like, but
3: give us in-depth stuff.
6: You do have strategy and all that.
3: Well, sure.
6: Where you can have other people spying in. So I think it's a fine line on giving out play calls and strategy
3: and
6: entertaining the fans. But I guess I didn't realize, and I don't know why. It's just because I'm a hockey novice. How much chatter is going on the
3: good
6: ring.
3: Good Lord.
4: And so much.
6: I know, and I don't think...
3: They are the most profane sport that exists.
6: And I don't think a lot of people realize, especially if
3: they cuss so much.
6: And even with their benches being right next to each
3: it's
6: other.
3: Incredible.
6: And the
3: so
6: banner
3: close
6: that's going on between them, then
3: it's awesome.
6: I don't know how I figured out that it's so much going on,
3: yeah,
6: but I would love a feed of that, too.
3: Yeah, it's... I would, too, man. I think... Hockey players, to me, drop more F-bombs than any sport, maybe than all of the other three sports combined.
4: Well, let's stay with the sounds of the game, because I think in football, we all love a doink off of the uprights from a kick.
3: Yep.
4: But the double doink obviously trumps that, and the doink that goes in for my team, beautiful. Can't ask for anything better than that. And then the equivalent in baseball is a home run off the foul pole. You hear that loud-ass bang, and you just know something good's happened.
6: Man, I always felt that was cheap.
4: The foul pole home run?
6: Yeah, the foul pole home
4: run. Dude, I love
6: it. I don't know why.
3: It's weird they call it the foul pole, but if it hits it, it's a fair
4: ball.
6: Yeah, yeah.
3: I've always thought that was strange.
4: That's just
3: like
4: baseball
3: being backwards.
4: It
3: seems like if it hits it, it should be foul.
6: You would think it's the foul pole,
3: right,
6: but you hit it.
3: And some of the foul poles are like a foot wide, and it's like, okay, well,
4: that should be uniform.
3: The baseline's not a foot line. Foot wide, I mean. You know what I mean?
6: Right.
3: So it's like, okay, you have this thin little white line that goes all the way to the foul pole, and then on the foul pole it might be a foot wide, so if you hit it at all, you could nick it and it's a home run.
6: Yeah, and I felt like the foul pole at the ballpark had some kind of extension.
3: Right.
6: Like it was
3: right,
6: way
3: right
6: wide.
4: They sent it out all the way out to right center.
3: I know, that's the thing. Is like, I wonder what the regulations are on that.
6: You could
3: like
6: have it as a net.
3: Right. How wide can your foul pole be?
4: Oh, it hit the foul pole.
6: It has to have some sort of...
3: But I get what you're saying, because there are times where you'll see a dude launch a home run, and you feel like if the foul pole wasn't there, that ball might have gone like 500 feet.
6: And it just feels cheap. I know it's not, but it always feels like, oh, that shouldn't count, right?
4: Another sound that is just beautiful is the swish of a basketball through the hoop. But kind of a side version of this that I really like is the swish, but it hits the like back of the cup just a little bit and kind of bounces back through. And then, of course, the high bounce off the rim to a swish is, ugh, you can't do a whole lot.
3: I like the
4: than
3: natural
4: that
3: swish when it's not overly mic'd like they have
4: yeah
3: in NBA games now.
6: Yeah. Good luck with that.
3: I know,
6: there's not a home team out there that doesn't have.
3: If you're just playing basketball,
6: yeah,
3: that might be one of the greatest sounds when you like. Not even in the NBA, like you're just playing basketball out in your driveway when you swish a shot and it makes that noise
6: and you see that net jump
3: yes
6: and it jumps up. Oh yeah, that's a
3: wonderful sound.
6: It makes you leave your hand up
3: yes
6: if you have a shot that you'd feel good about it going in. But I think one of my favorite shots of all time, which is kind of weird to kind of narrow it down, but it was a game winner for Dirk, and I think it was against the 76ers one time where he's at the top of the key free throw line,
3: yeah,
6: turns around, and, man, you want to talk about that thing hitting the back of the rim and maybe going about 8 feet in the air and coming down
4: yes,
6: and not
4: awesome
6: even moving
3: right
6: the net as it goes in at the buzzer and everyone going crazy. It's like that is such a – oh, no, I was still a little too long. Because, you know, those guys feel when they let it go, they have a good feeling if it's going in or not. It's, oh, that's a little long, and it just gets the great shooter's bounce. I love that.
4: In the dirt category, the mid-range glass shot is one of the most aesthetically great things in sports.
6: That's the Tim Duncan special. Yep. That's a off the backboard.
5: Yes,
6: as soon as you see it leave the hand, you go, that's not – oh, okay.
5: I don't know that they teach that anymore, because I remember growing up playing basketball in high school, and they were always like, if you got there a certain part of the post that you know, if you wanted to fade or you try your little move, and you were always using the glass, and I don't know that
6: that's
5: they do
6: what
5: that
6: it's
5: anymore.
6: There for. I don't understand why.
5: It's like, oh, well, you got to call glass. Why?
4: It doesn't count in an NBA game. You didn't call glass.
5: Right. So strange.
6: And everyone to a man always says, oh, yo, I hope you call glass a bank.
5: Why did I? Why?
6: I don't know.
5: Did you call swish? I've never understood that. It's a part of the goal. If it goes in, it goes in.
6: I don't
5: in.
6: Care if it hits the top, bottom. As long as that thing goes in, that's all that matters.
5: So odd.
4: I think one of the things in sports that always impresses us the most is just how smooth these athletes are. Like, Steph Curry is the king of smooth in basketball. But there's a bunch of stuff in baseball that I just really, really enjoy how casual they are about all of it. Like a sweet scoop at first base. Or a pickoff play that goes the right way, or a catcher pickoff play that you get somebody. But the pop-up slide is just so cool, and I can't get over it, because there's some guys that just can't do it. We see it in football all the time that can't even slide, but a nice pop-up slide, so good.
6: Yeah, thinking I was going to play baseball for a living and watching a ton of baseball growing up, it's just some plays where we used to talk about the when I was on the show with Norm, the sexy plays in sports.
5: Yeah.
6: And any charging third baseman that scoops that thing and fires it. Right. Yeah. Even if they put it in the glove and fire that thing to first. It's so, like, man, it's so cool. Aesthetically pleasing.
5: I always thought the bare hand scoop and rifle to first was an unbelievable play.
4: Yeah, very cool stuff.
6: And something about the anticipation and beginnings of a double play. Like, you see it, everybody's going, like, the first baseman runs back, and then the shortstop maybe runs to the bag. Yeah. And then as it's beginning, you go, oh, crap, that's two. And that all that whole play, man, it just kind of gets the juices flowing.
4: Poetry in motion.
6: Yeah, it really is.
4: With baseball, a couple of umpire things that I really, really enjoy. I like when it's strike three, and everybody knows it's strike three. It's an obvious strike three, and the umpire does a little kind of dramatic pause with an emphatic three.
5: Everybody's practiced that.
6: I think my favorite one happened. One of my favorite ones happened in the series against the Mets. And it was the Rangers pitching, Mets batter at the plate. It's right down the middle.
5: Yeah.
6: And that dude took two steps before the referee even thought about punching him out.
4: Because
6: he just
4: knew
6: the pitcher turned around. He started walking off the mound. The batter was going to the dugout. And the umpire just went, okay, that is strike three.
5: Dude,
6: get the heck out of here.
5: I used to practice that all the time. Like, what would my call be on
4: right.
5: a third called
6: heck
5: strike?
6: Yeah.
5: Do you punch it, like, to the side? Do you throw your hand up in the air and then punch? You know, how do you want it to come out? Do you say, three?
4: What's your call? What's your call, right?
5: Right.
6: I've always practiced that, too.
5: I also think it's cool, like, the umpires on the obvious plays, like, it's just a routine play at first. You know, how do you want to do your out? Do you just hold it as a single fist?
6: You do have to do it different if it's close.
4: Yeah.
5: You really want to punch it and be in
6: it's your time to shine.
5: Right.
4: Because you got to get a little shimmy in there. I like the shimmy out call.
6: Right. Because when it's obvious and they just put the hand up in the fist up, that's great. But if you have to think about it for a second, you have to get dramatic with the call. Once they pass.
5: Yeah, you do.
6: Yeah. It's the only reason I wanted to be an umpire.
5: Let's ump something.
6: I know.
5: I need to practice these.
4: Let's ump something.
6: Because behind the plate, I've always thought if I was going to be an umpire behind the plate, my strike call would just be the arm out on the side. Like, I wouldn't even barely get out of my stance behind the catcher. But for strike three, you have to do something pretty special.
5: So how would your ball call, would you say ball or would you be like, nope?
6: I like the fact that sometimes they'll tell you. I love those umpires.
4: That's outside.
5: I feel like I would do
6: hi.
5: That.
6: I would try.
5: Nope. Hi.
4: Yeah,
6: but if it was close, you're like, man, I don't know.
5: And then it's like 3-2. You go, maybe you just go, 4, first base. I don't know. Like, you got to practice it. We need to ump. God, let us ump something. I've got all these calls in me that need
6: okay,
5: to come out.
6: Okay, so let's try and find a youth baseball
4: team. Hey, y'all can do it. We only have an umpire at my kids' games like half the time. Y'all can come umpire a T-ball game if you want.
6: Man, those parents would be so mad at me.
4: No, I can tell you.
6: I'm not
4: saying
6: I'll go full naked gun and, you know, doing splits and all that stuff, but.
4: You can't ring him up. He's so like six.
6: I will ring up a 5-year-old like it's like he's amazing.
5: But how would your call be? Like on strike one, are you just like, hurk? Or do you go, hack one? I mean, oh, there's so many options.
6: I know, there are.
5: So and then strike room. Three, if it's the first out of the inning, are you as emphatic as you would be if it's strike three?
6: No, of course
4: no,
6: not.
4: No,
6: if it's the,
4: no.
6: If it's the third strike for the end of the inning,
4: that's home
6: I'm going to let everybody know that that's it.
5: Right.
4: This is my territory. I'm going to let everybody
5: Man,
4: know.
5: This is great.
6: And then I'm just going to lob the baseball up to the mound.
4: Yeah,
6: you know, some
4: a little
6: umpires roll it. I'd lob it like a jump shot.
5: You okay. Just got to, like on a balk,
4: fade away.
5: You're sitting there, nope, nope, balk, balk, first. Like, how do you get that down, right?
4: Just jump in front of everybody.
5: Nope.
6: Well, you have been practicing.
5: I'm telling you.
4: I had a little nerve here.
5: Or are you like more calm about it? Oh, that's a balk. First base. You know what I mean? Like, you got to be.
4: Yeah, you got
6: to
4: want to
6: be an umpire. Let's go.
5: All right.
6: You know what?
5: There's so many options.
6: As a show,
5: we need an
6: umpire. I don't know, youth, yeah, middle school, yes. Or something.
5: Yeah, because we can take turns behind the plate, and then we can one of us at first and one of us like at third.
4: Yeah. Right.
5: And we can just rotate.
6: Yeah. I think I want to do first.
5: Yeah, but
6: I don't want the pressure of the very first inning being behind the plate.
5: Gotta be awesome.
6: Because then I'll go. I don't know. That looked like a ball to me.
5: Yeah, because if you're third base, you get more opportunity for check swing.
4: Right.
6: Yeah, and who wants
4: but
6: that?
4: But if you're first base, if there's a runner on, you have to go to the middle of the field because you got to
5: right.
4: make that call at second. Now.
5: Yeah.
6: Yeah. No, that's true. But we can have like all
5: Man,
6: six of
5: great.
6: Us. All of us.
5: Yeah.
6: All
5: let's
6: five
5: go.
6: Of us.
5: Yeah, because then we have outfield umps.
4: Yeah, you got to have somebody down the lines. It's playoffs, dude. It's the playoffs.
5: Man, we should do this.
4: We should.
5: For just like some youth baseball game.
4: All right.
6: Someone that will have the invasion come umpire their baseball game.
5: We will ump your game.
4: We'll do it for free. For free.
5: God, we can wear
6: now.
5: We can wear awesome ump uniforms.
7: I call replay official.
4: Yeah, I just want someone to call me.
6: Replay official? Mm-hmm. No.
7: Yeah, I need ABS challenge.
4: He's up.
5: All right, so y'all start practicing your calls.
4: Okay.
5: Don't like because we'll rotate. Like, nope, he checked. See?
4: I just want someone to call me Blue.
5: From third? Yeah, Blue. Oh, this is great.
4: All right.
6: You get into the argument.
5: We've created a show dream.
6: Okay. Yeah. Let's do this.
5: I've got you guys in on
4: sports.
5: This.
4: That's,
5: I've been practicing this for years. I'm ready to go.
6: I see. You're going to make all the calls. Yeah. All right. It is. Thank you, Travis. It's 10-11. It's the invasion. We are live at Fan and Tree Farm. It's a ticket takeover. Fall into planting sales event is going on right now through Sunday. So if you need a tree, come on out and join us today. The sweet spot, 1-3. The hard line, 3-7. We'll have the news with Travis at 10:30. But coming up next, week 3 of the NFL is kicked off in a surprise last night at Lambeau. Let's discuss it next here on The Ticket.
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27: Here's a big question about a small device. Is your phone helping you build a meaningful life, or quietly getting in the way? Social scientist Arthur Brooks, who wrote a book on exactly this, says the phone itself isn't the enemy. The trouble starts when we use our phones to escape the very things that give life meaning. Deep relationships, creativity, even a little healthy boredom. And that boredom matters more than you think. It's when your mind wanders, daydreams, and stumbles onto your best ideas. So Brooks offers three simple rules he says will change your life. Number one, don't pick up your phone for the first hour after you wake up. Two, put it away at meals. That time belongs to the people you're with. Three, set it aside for the last hour before bedtime. Try doing that for a week and see if it changes how you feel. I'm Dr. Sanjay Gupta, helping you live a better life.
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3: 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Cowboys and Ravens meeting in Rio de Janeiro amid potentially poor field conditions. Brian Schottenheimer glad to have some experience on the team concerning said conditions.
4: We have guys that played in the game. Kenny Clark played in the game. Rashawn Gary, Christian Parker coached. They're all aware of it. But the biggest thing for us is we expect the field to be fine. We have backup plans in place. But right now we've educated these guys. But at the end of the day, these guys have to wear things that make them feel comfortable.
3: Cowboys countdown to kickoff 1 o'clock on Sunday. Rangers begin the final series of the season tonight, visiting the Twins. Texas and Houston still joined at the hip for the AL West lead. The Astros do have a tiebreaker, a first pitch of 7-10. And it is a five-game college football slate tonight, only one ranked team in action. It's 5 Indiana welcoming in undefeated Northwestern in a 7 p.m. kickoff. 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
6: 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It's a ticket takeover. We're here till 1. Sweet spot right after us. Hardline this afternoon. So come on by. They got complimentary food, drinks. We'll be out here all day, and every tree automatically comes with that one-year fan-in guarantee. And don't forget, fall is the best time to buy trees because fall is the best time to plant trees. You're going to want them next summer when the heat comes back around, and you're sitting there going, man, wish I had some shade. Well, I got 20 acres to choose from. Fan-in Tree Farm, hope to see you out here this afternoon, or this morning, rather, and this afternoon because we're here all day. Well, the news with Travis here in about 15 minutes or so. But last night, week 3 of the NFL got underway. I think a lot of people were surprised by the end result. Michael Penix Jr. made his season debut. He was solid for the Falcons, but this was the story of, and we talked about this a little bit yesterday, Green Bay cannot run the ball to save their life. And they could not stop Bijan Robinson last night.
7: Yep, no, it's true. And early on, it felt like Michael Penix was going to have a tough evening. Started out really shaky.

0: had the interception on the first drive, I do believe. And then after that, he did settle down. But you're right. They just kept handing the ball off to Bijan Robinson. And then they brought in Brian Robinson Jr., and he averaged 5 yards a carry also and got another touchdown. So this was just, man, Green Bay, no Josh Jacobs because of his off the field. He's on the exempt list, commissioner's exempt list. And they ran the ball 9 times for 17 yards. And for a while, they just stopped trying. A lot of you look at the stat line for Jordan Love. He did attempt 53 throws because they could not get the running game going. That was a beatdown last night. And they showed highlights of the playoff game when Atlanta went in. And that was the first loss that they ever had at Lambeau, right?
1: Right, the Vic game.
0: Yeah, 27-7. And I think at that point, I think Atlanta made it 27-7 at that point or something like that. Yeah. But it was like, oh, my gosh, they are just beating the crap out of them. It wasn't close. They showed Mike on the sideline trying to talk something into this defense and maybe get involved as far as being a leader. But, man, it was the Bijan Robinson show.
1: Man, was it ever.
0: And then it was the Drake London show also. He had 9 catches for 194 yards. That's a beatdown, man. I just didn't expect that. No one expected that because of the two games that you saw from Atlanta, not running one play in the red zone, which is crazy to think that in two games you didn't do that, and they put up 35 points last night.
1: Yeah, and that was one of the things. Green Bay's run defense in week one against the Vikings was okay. The Vikings moved the ball fairly well on the ground, and then last week, of course, in their win. But Green Bay's got a problem. They're similar to the Cowboys in that they just can't run the ball. Josh Jacobs, as long as he's on the commissioner's exempt list, no matter who they throw out there, no matter who they're going to use, last night with Marshawn Lloyd and Caleb Johnson, they couldn't do anything. Couldn't do anything. And if you can't run the ball, that puts you now – look, the score is an indicator of this because Jordan Love threw it 53 times, and that has something to do with they got
0: a lot
1: behind.
0: Of garbage time yards.
1: Right, a lot of
0: they
1: garbage
0: just
1: time.
0: Just threw and
1: but
0: threw and threw.
1: I just – I never looked at Jordan Love because – the lineage of Favre to Rodgers to Love, I just don't think he's on that level.
0: No, I don't think so, but it feels like that you have enough talent around, especially with LaFleur and his offensive mind, to kind of keep that thing going. I don't think you need him to be at that level for that team to be good or successful. You just need, I guess, well, maybe so, but, man, if
1: you can't run the ball,
0: right,
1: you
0: I was about to say, if they had Josh Jacobs, maybe this is a different story because
1: sure
0: you had the element of the run game. But, man, their offensive line is shaky, and they talked about how maybe Jordan Love a couple of times early in the game had time, but he doesn't trust his offensive line,
1: right,
0: and he didn't feel like he thought he had any time that was in front of him. But you see the production from Golden and Watson, it's because they threw it so many times, and they're down – so much that they just threw it and threw it and threw it. But, man, that's the beatdown that no one expected. And I think it just tells you where not only the NFL but college football also, it's crapshoot, man.
1: It's
0: anything can happen in any
1: nobody
0: week.
1: Nobody knows.
0: And
1: I mean,
0: that was – no one expected Atlanta to go to Lambeau and get a victory like that. And the fans out there booing, they were booing early. I feel like they started booing in the halftime when it was 17-7, and now they just knew that Green Bay didn't have a chance in that game because they couldn't run the football, and then Atlanta just opened it up in the second half.
1: And it's, again, it's the NFL. You just never know, but they go on the road to Tampa next week. Then they get the Bears at home. They got the Cowboys at home. They go on the road to the Lions. Those are their next four.
0: Green Bay.
1: Yes, Green Bay. And so you kind of look at that and you go, man, huh, okay. And they gave up 39 points in the season-opening loss to the Vikings. They gave up 35 last night to the Falcons. Is Micah going to be back in time for the Cowboys game? We'll see. But not exactly the easiest schedule here in the next month for the Green Bay Packers, especially, again, if you can't run the football and Josh Jacobs doesn't get to play this year, I don't know that they have a solution because you're going to have a lot of games, I think, that kind of look like that where it's all Jordan Love trying to figure out how to win this thing on his own.
0: Yeah, it was early on in the in the third quarter, the first drive of the third quarter where they got down to inside the red zone, Green Bay, and they went for it on that fourth down. And you want to talk about, I think it was fourth and one. and they had a play-action pass where Jordan Love just rolled out, and I don't know who he was throwing the ball to. I don't know if he was just hearing footsteps or whatnot, but it's one of the worst designed fourth-down plays you'll ever see that didn't have a chance when they could have made that game 17-10. And I guess you do have your mindset on, man, we're going to have to score. I don't know, but it's so early in the third, I don't think you can – trip and say we just got to make sure that we score touchdowns, and it feels like points would have been the right play there. Again, with hindsight, but I think it's such a different mentality in sports now that settling for three or getting points is like a defeat instead of saying, okay, 17-10, only down a touchdown, let's see if the defense can hold or do something. And Atlanta promptly goes 92 yards for a touchdown to make it 24-7, and then that's just church.
1: So week three, we talked about some of these other games yesterday, but you got a couple that kind of jump out to you. I'm really curious to see Raiders and Saints, man. If the Raiders go into New Orleans and win, they're 3-0 all of a sudden. See if they can keep that going. The Saints are a slight favorite there in New Orleans. And then the Sunday night game, be kind of curious to see who the loser is of the Rams in Denver at the Broncos. The Rams are a slight road favorite, but the loser of that game is 1-2 starting out.
0: Yeah, and I don't think that's...
1: No, it's not a bad
0: death
1: thing.
0: Sentence as no, far as that goes. But, man, to go back to the Saints and the Raiders, two unexpected teams that if the Saints get this game and they go to 2-1 and you look at their schedule, and I know things change in the NFL. You never know week to week. But after the Raiders, they have the Falcons, the Vikings, the Giants, the Steelers, then the Browns.
1: And they play in that division they play in where there's
0: you
1: good
0: get
1: luck
0: to nine
1: figuring
0: wins.
1: Out.
0: You can win that thing.
1: Right.
0: And they're right there in the mix. We talked about candidates of going maybe worst to first, like we saw a couple of times in years past. And I don't think we thought New Orleans was going to be in that mix. But a good performance against Detroit, went for the win and didn't get it, which everyone says that's what you're supposed to do.
1: That's very true, man.
0: And
1: that
0: then
1: could
0: that
1: easily
0: win
1: be
0: against the Ravens.
1: Yeah.
0: Dude.
1: They've looked good in three straight games at home before they go back out on the road, and six of their next seven games are in New Orleans.
0: Who would have thought, you're right, that would be a big game to look forward to in week three in the NFL, but it really truly is the Raiders and the Saints. All right, it's 10:28. It's the Invasion live from Fan and Tree Farm. Come on out. The Fall into Planting sales event is going on right now through Sunday. If you need a tree, now is the time for you to come out. Up to 50% off some of their biggest discounts ever. Every single tree on the lot is on sale now through Sunday. So come on out and get you a tree on this ticket takeover day. We will talk college football at 10:50. But coming up next is the news with Travis.
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1: Thank you, Tip Sheet, and thank you, Angel Hernandez. We have our creep of the week, fellas, and it'll take you out to Ohio as a man has been accused of hiding above college women's soccer locker room to take photos. Jason Barker, Jason with a Y, Barker of Jeffersonville, faces 11 counts of voyeurism after he was discovered inside the ceiling area of the women's locker room at Wilmington College. Officers responded to the Sheev Athletic Center shortly before 10 p.m. on Tuesday after they received reports of someone taking photos in the locker room. When officers arrived, Barker was being detained by campus police, and they determined who Barker, who works at the school as a contract custodial employee, had hidden himself in the ceiling above the locker room before a team member discovered him. The school has put out a statement saying that they've been providing counseling and other support services for the affected students since Tuesday night and are taking measures to ensure that no student's safety or well-being is compromised in the future. Barker, as I said, 11 counts of voyeurism, being held at the Clinton County Jail on a $22,000 cash surety bond, scheduled to appear in court on October 5th.
8: Calm down, Greg. It's soccer. It's soccer.
2: Man, that is that's not good.
9: No, I mean, what is wrong with you?
2: Man, that is such a violation.
1: So elaborate. Like,
9: there's so many websites now. What are you doing?
1: I know, it's free on the internet.
9: Well, that's just
10: X hamster.
2: Thanks, yes, Norm.
9: That and then other words you can put after X. I mean, there's
1: right,
9: a variety
1: of X
9: that
1: websites.
9: I've heard about. That somebody told me once.
11: That's great.
9: I just don't understand that.
2: Well, man, it's. You don't want to understand it. That's the whole point. You can't get inside someone's mind that...
9: Like, you crawl into the ceiling above a dressing room. What are you going to do? Like, what's the...
1: I do have to say that there is a photo of this fellow alongside the story, and he looks like somebody who might crawl on a ceiling and try to take pictures of girls. He just kind of has that affect about him. A little bit of a sleazeball.
2: Well, he got caught.
1: Good.
9: Especially with OnlyFans now. Like, isn't OnlyFans where you can go and they'll go one-on-one with you?
2: Yeah, you have to pay for it.
1: Right, though. He's a contract custodian.
9: Well, now he's going to pay a lot. He's paying a lot for these legal
2: fees.
9: I know,
2: he can't pay for the whatever bond he needs to get out.
9: What a creepy F.
1: For those on the west side of the city, we got good news as the highway revamp going into DFW from Northwest Loop 820 and Airport Freeway has opened. The $414 million highway project began in 2023. The corridor, now complete as of yesterday. Originally, it wasn't supposed to be wrapped up until 2027, but we finished a little early.
2: A little ahead of schedule, huh? I wonder if it's no rain that stopped
1: helped.
2: Or delayed any of the construction. They just plowed right through it.
1: Yeah, I'm sure it helped. I'm sure it helped quite a bit. It's about 10 miles of 183 and 121 Loop 820 corridors between Euless and Fort Worth. So those on the west side of town are going to be a little easier to get to the airport.
9: It's pretty cool.
2: And let me tell you, that area around there, as far as like Thursday and Friday afternoon, evening traffic goes,
9: it's a nightmare.
2: Is one of the worst in the city. That I don't think a lot of people will report on because, you know, you're 635 and tollway and all that. Man, I'm trying to remember when we went to one of the compounds was west. And you do have express lanes over there. But the prices of those express lanes,
9: I was trying
2: to get to that
9: outrageous.
2: Point, I may have spent, seriously, $100.
9: I believe it.
1: Going and you felt
2: there
1: good about it, too.
2: And I was A-okay with it because it was well worth it.
9: The express lanes going through the HEB area get backed up anyway.
2: Right. They do. But
9: it's horrible.
2: And I've never understood the concept of raising the prices during the heart of traffic. to me, if you lower it, more people may use it, and maybe you'll unplug some of the congestion that's going
9: on.
2: Maybe
9: you will, but they want to make money. It's a privately owned thing.
2: I know, but it's so wrong.
9: It is.
2: It's just not. It's not a. It's not friendly.
9: It's pretty cool when you get to drive on New Road.
2: Yeah,
9: they opened up a new section of 35 North in Louisville, and I was driving on Monday. I was like, man, on Friday at what light? I was like, this is New Road.
2: New Road smell.
9: Yeah, and you're kind of like, this is cool. Like, are you, what number of person are you to drive on this section? Like, when they opened Bush going to over to Rockwall, I think I was one of the first people to ever drive on that.
1: You were the first one to drive on Bush, huh?
9: Yeah.
1: Cool. Police.
9: Like, I'm a frontiersman, essentially.
1: Pretty much.
9: To Harry Bush.
1: Police serve warrants at 13 smoke shops in North Texas for alleged drug sales. No arrests made. The DPS and several local law enforcement agencies led an investigation into Scorpion smoke shop locations, 13 of them seizing THC products, vehicles, and $5 million in cash and other assets. No arrests have been made, but of course they are the stores are not operating as of right now. There was about 11,500 suspected THC products, about 5,500 grams of weed, 33,500 grams of THC, about the same amount of mushrooms, and 23 vehicles seized.
9: Dang. Rooms, huh?
1: And they were finding Delta 9 THC products that had concentrations of THC as high as 26%. Of course, the state right now is at 0.3 for Delta 9.
9: 0.3%?
1: A little bit higher than the 0.3 threshold.
2: All that is so confusing to me as far as...
1: And that's the whole point.
2: What's allowed and what you're supposed to sell. And, like, it's just so weird that you have the different thinkings as far as that goes. Neighboring states, no, it's fine. And then this one, nope,
9: very
2: it's illegal.
9: Strange.
2: It's just, it feels
9: very
2: like
9: odd.
2: If it's going to be legal in one state, why is it not legal everywhere else?
9: Like, how do they decide what states get
1: states
9: to pick and
1: rights.
9: What United States get to pick? Like, the country as a whole.
2: I got it.
9: Because some laws are all for all of us, and then some laws are like, this state's different than that state. But we're all united, supposedly. Maybe they get... Do you think that's next, that he just, instead of United States of America, we're just States of America? Because are we really united?
2: We want to put that on a shirt? Right. You want to go on the campaign trail?
4: You know what I'm talking
2: with
4: about?
2: That message? So 24 states, marijuana is legal for adult recreational use, while 40 states permitted for medicinal use.
1: And boy, that's Texas. Almost all of them.
2: I know. So I don't understand why we're so different in this.
9: That's what I, exactly.
1: Especially a place that loves to make money this much. Like, there's money to be made here.
2: And even if it's medicinal use, which has its benefits, we all know. But yet and still, I can't have a card. Boy, you want to talk about a crowded license place. Try to get a card for that.
1: The DMV
2: will
1: be empty
2: from
1: now on.
2: Yeah, I'll wake up early to stand in that line.
9: Like in Oklahoma, apparently they're super easy to get. You just go to the doc and be like, oh, I have a headache. He's
2: right.
9: Like, oh, have you tried this? Oh, yeah, it didn't work.
2: Hangnail. There you go.
9: Go get some of this.
2: Right.
9: And it is really weird when you... Is it something that Texas advertises for new residents? Like, hey, come here if you hate weed.
2: No, why would you do that?
1: Is that on their out-of-state, like, come to Texas commercial?
2: Oh, the sign as you enter it?
1: No weed available.
2: Welcome to Texas. No weed here.
9: Right.
1: No weed,
2: legal.
1: No heathens.
2: Legally. I don't know, man.
9: I don't know. This is why I'm not in politics.
1: Right.
9: I don't know any of these rules. I'd be like, well, what do you think? And somebody would be like, we should do this. Like, sounds good. Somebody else be like, I don't like that. I'm like, well.
1: So
9: I don't know
1: it's like
9: what to
1: picks
9: do now.
1: With friends?
9: Right, exactly. I just agree with everyone. I'm agreeable. I like to agree with people.
2: So, what if I took this fight? Because now, everything that you don't like, maybe you can get an injunction for it. We see it in college football all the time.
9: Yeah.
2: What if I'm at the forefront of this and take it to the Supreme Court? And then it's Lewis versus the United States of America.
9: Surely somebody's taking weed to the Supreme Court.
2: Or Lewis versus the state of Texas.
1: I think Lewis
2: should
1: do it.
2: All about weed.
9: That'd be cool.
1: We need a bill named after you, Donovan.
2: And they're like, hey, how often? I was like, no, I don't do it often. I just don't understand why I can't go down the street and get my little 5 milligrams. That's
4: magic
2: be...
4: gave me AIDS.
2: What does that have to do with anything? Is that how I get my medicinal card?
1: Right.
2: I just walk in.
1: That's
2: and say
1: your
2: that.
1: Symptom. It would work. Tell me it wouldn't work.
2: It probably would, but
1: so, and we have evidence.
9: I don't. Oh, I see. So the 10th Amendment of the Constitution prevents federal government from enforcing state and forcing state and local police to enforce federal drug laws. So it's in the Constitution, essentially.
1: Okay.
2: We can amend that.
1: Yeah, we can.
2: Yeah, they amended it all before.
9: Yeah, but then you got to get everybody in Congress to agree, which is impossible.
1: Well, not if they're all from the same party.
9: Well, if we had like three people, then it would be better. Be like, do you three people agree? Yes. All
1: right. Right. If we had a couple people
9: have, like,
1: together.
9: Yay! Hundreds of people that got to agree.
2: Or maybe just move to a state where it's 100% legal and you don't even have to worry about
1: but
2: it.
1: But then we got to abandon my family. Ticket.
9: Right. I got to abandon my job, my family.
2: Yeah.
9: And I don't even do marijuana. Why am
4: well,
9: I going
4: you
9: to
4: sure
9: that state?
4: Don't. If you're going to put it like it. That, you really don't.
1: I don't even,
4: I don't
1: do,
4: even
1: weed.
4: Do marijuana.
1: I've never smoked a marijuana Man. In my life.
9: I don't know what you kids are doing with this wacky tobacco.
2: Just the flip, though.
9: The devil's lettuce, is it?
2: Yeah. The flip of the mindset of weed has been
1: crazy
2: to see. Because if my parents suspected that I was smoking weed in high school, they may have sent me away.
9: That's it. You would have gone to that camp where they they get
2: detox
9: it out of
2: you.
9: You.
2: Right. Right.
9: They strike you until you agree never to smoke again.
2: But now I'm just, hey, man.
9: Are you?
2: Is that you? Doing, man?
4: We'll holla.
9: Is this Friday Night Donnie?
2: It's Friday Night Donnie. That's right.
1: Cheech and Donovan joining us now.
2: Maybe so. I would love that. Hey, man.
9: No, come on.
2: I'm making the suggestions about. Yeah. Hey, how about you just
9: is that how it would sound?
2: Try
9: if you,
2: this.
9: What would I try, though?
2: Hey, man.
9: Hey, man.
2: Try this.
9: Look at this, man.
2: Yeah, why is that the universal voice of the stoner?
9: Yeah, hasn't somebody smoked
2: Does
9: it
2: that
9: and just
2: make
9: been like,
2: you,
9: hello,
2: right.
9: It's me.
2: Right. And then if I speak like this, but then if I'm high, I'll go, hey, man.
1: They all sound like Shaggy.
9: Why is that?
2: I don't know.
1: So it chills you out, man.
4: I'll let you know later on this weekend.
9: I mean, there's got to be
4: when I call you.
1: Yeah, I'll do some research. Don't worry.
2: Yes, right.
9: If you do something else, you're like, what do you mean? Did you do this drug? Because then it affects your brain.
1: Yeah. Yeah, man.
4: Something's wrong with you, man.
1: You sure think so? You don't
4: do marijuana?
1: He
2: I don't need to do drugs.
1: Don't let him
4: you
1: have
4: sure
1: any.
4: Don't. You
1: Three
4: don't.
1: Women may or may not have been partaking in drugs. It's not clear after they were found hanging.
9: You said three women?
1: Three women, yeah. So good times here, Matt. Hanging out on top of a roof of an abandoned Fort Worth school. They were all arrested. Officers were dispatched to Kirkpatrick Elementary, located on Lincoln Avenue, after someone reported seeing three people breaking into the building on live video. And the school was permanently closed in June, scheduled to be demolished. They didn't find any signs of burglary, but the suspects used a ladder to climb up on the roof, and they were just kind of hanging out up there, just having a time between the ages of 20 and 22. They were all booked into Fort Worth City Jail, released on bond, and face a misdemeanor count of criminal trespassing. Just hanging
9: just
1: out,
9: hanging
1: on,
9: out
1: the,
9: on, a roof.
1: On a roof.
2: An abandoned school to go and smoke.
1: That's a real 70s thing to do. Is to
2: yeah, it is. Yeah. Something on that 70s
1: roof.
2: Show. That's it's exactly just, right. The water tower.
1: Yes.
2: They'll go climb the water tower right. just to hang out.
1: And Kelso
2: paint
1: falls
2: a wiener
1: off.
2: On yeah. it or something.
9: Paint a wiener on
1: what
9: it.
1: What else are you going to do up there?
9: On a water tower.
2: Yeah, or the middle finger or something.
1: Right.
2: That's what they did on that 70s show. That's a documentary
9: right.
2: that
1: it
2: I was
1: is a,
2: watching.
1: It yeah. is a documentary.
2: Yep. Okay. Yep.
1: Wonderful documentary indeed. You know what? That's the news.
2: All right. Thank you, Travis. 10:49. 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We'll hop aboard the OSS for other sports stuff at 11:10. But coming up next, let's talk a little college football and look forward to some of the games being played this weekend. We'll do it next here on The Ticket.
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0: Cowboys on the ground in Brazil, gearing up for the Ravens on Sunday. Brian Schottenheimer on the tough upcoming schedule for his team.
1: It's a long trip. Come home. Houston, short week. We're going to win today. And then we're going to go down there. We're going to win Friday, Saturday, and play a really good team and hopefully win that. You got to stay in the moment, but it does require mental toughness. And the schedule is a schedule. And we will play anybody, anytime, anywhere. It's a unique schedule for sure.
0: Cowboys countdown to kickoff 1 o'clock on Sunday. Jacob deGrom gets the start in the series opener against the Twins tonight. The righty has allowed two or more runs in three of four starts this month. First pitch at 7:10. And the Mavs holding media day and announcing the return of a familiar face, Dwight Powell, re-signed by the team to an undisclosed deal, returning for his 13th season in Dallas. That is the Ticket Ticker. I'm Ryan Baldwin, Sports Radio 96.7, 13 to the Ticket.
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3: 10:58, Friday morning here with The Invasion. Donovan Lewis, Matt McLaren. 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Their Fall into Planting sales event. 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So come on out. Now is the time to buy, because fall is the best time to plant trees, and they've got one for you, trust me, because they've got 20 acres right here, all trees, ready to go. So come pick you out a tree and maybe grab some food from Red, White, and Blue Smoking Cowboy Barbecue. He's here as well. And like I said, Ticket here all day. Us, the Sweet Spot, the Hardline, broadcasting live from Fannin Tree Farm in Frisco off 121. We'll hop aboard the OSS. We've got some other sports S to get into here in 15 minutes or so. But it is a loaded college football weekend. I was telling you earlier that my plan tomorrow is to wake up, knock out something in the morning, and by 11 a.m. for Texas at Tennessee, be ready to roll.
4: Are you there for the entirety of game day?
3: No, I don't watch the entirety of game day. I usually jump in probably the last half an hour or so, and I like seeing them kind of talk about the picks and see who they end up going with. Seems like McAfee's become the new Corso without the headgear, where he does something goofy. Almost always he picks whatever team, whatever campus they're at. He
4: right.
3: picks the home team.
4: He's
3: so
4: trying
3: the crowd
4: to hype
3: goes
4: him up.
3: Nuts.
4: Yeah, right.
3: So I assume that tomorrow he picks the Vols, but we'll see. But yeah, it's I'm not a huge Pat McAfee fan, and so since he's been on it, I probably watch less. I kind of wish it was more Saban and Herd Street, because I love listening to those guys break things down.
4: Well, you know you have people that are truly dedicated, and you just mentioned that you plan on watching college football from 11 to 11, and then you add game day, and there are some people that are there from the very beginning. So
3: sure.
4: 8 a.m. to 11 p.m. is
3: Which
4: just
3: is crazy.
4: All about college football. That is a lot to consume.
3: It is, and I also – it's always interesting to me, people that are able to do that, because – I just have stuff that I got to knock out, where I can't dedicate 15 hours. I mean, 12 hours is hard enough, and there are weekends where I got to be out and about, and I can't do that. But tomorrow I should have, where I got Texas and Tennessee early. I'll be watching that at the 11 kickoff, and I always got at least two games going on, so I'll probably I don't even know who else I'll be diving into. Probably watch a little Sam Houston, Texas Tech, and Illinois, Ohio State early just to get eyes on them.
4: Right.
3: And then the 2:30 slate, got a pretty solid little 2:30 slate tomorrow, because that's the Ole Miss Florida game and Oklahoma Georgia. Those will be the prominent two, but you also got Iowa at Michigan tomorrow, which is a ranked on rank. So curious to check that out. And then it rolls right on into the evening games, where you've got A&M at LSU, which will be my priority, and Oregon USC. And then you also have Mizzou at Mississippi State. And I've mentioned this before. I know, and I would agree with this, you want your eyes on A&M LSU. I think everybody kind of wants to check out Oregon and see what they got, especially with going into USC and Oregon struggling, already having the loss. But I'm telling you, man, try to get some eyes at some point on Kamario Taylor, the quarterback from Mississippi State. It's a home game. They're favored by 6 against Mizzou. He's a hell of a lot of fun to watch, man, and that dude's got a cannon for an arm. And it's just, it's a school people don't care about, a quarterback that you're probably unfamiliar with, but try to get eyes on that tomorrow evening. I think you'll enjoy what he has.
4: Yeah, and even with him getting outside and running, I've heard so much about him that that's a game I really want to check out just to see what he has and see what the hype is. Because you know what? Now when you watch college football and you see some other guys excel, maybe not at the largest of institutions. I know Mississippi State is still SEC. Your mindset is, okay, so where will he be next? Who's going to go after him where he can go and take that next step and make a lot of money as college football is now in free agency? But, man, yeah, you've heard so many great things about him, and I haven't seen him play just the highlights. So I think I'll have my head into that one also. That's 6:45 on the SEC Network. Yep. And while A&M and LSU is going to get the majority of the attention, I've got to see – exactly. I want to see him play.
3: Yeah.
4: And if you're the favorite against the 19th ranked team coming to your house, that should be a good game to watch.
3: Yeah, there's a lot of great games tomorrow. And that one tomorrow night in Baton Rouge is going to be a big one because A&M and LSU are at a crossroads, it feels like, where both Sam Levitt, who it was either him or Sorsby, was the highest ranked quarterback in the portal this year. And I think Lane truly believed that Trinidad Chambliss was going to come with him to LSU. And if you'll remember back this offseason through the portal, it's kind of like, man, is LSU going to get someone? And then they worked it out with Levitt. And
4: because it was a little – you didn't know exactly if he was going to get that six-year, right?
3: For
4: Chambliss?
3: For Chambliss, yeah. And then they worked that out, and that was something that Lane had put in motion while before he had left trying to figure this out with him. The loser of A&M and LSU will go into October with two losses. And I think that this is really – it's an opportunity now because I don't think – whoever loses that, I think is going to lose another game along the way somewhere.
4: Yeah, you look at the schedule and there's no way they can run the table. If they're in Missouri – and this is A&M. At Missouri, they're at Alabama, they're home to Tennessee, and then they have Texas at home. And even throw in on the road at Oklahoma, and I know what we think about Oklahoma and their offense.
3: Still that defense.
4: Right.
3: That defense may pick Marcel Reed five times.
4: Yeah, there's no way you think that there's a chance to run a table. And as we talked about all the time now with the new with the mindset, supposedly the new mindset of the playoff committee to put schedule in the mix. Yeah, this is definitely going to test it. And it's going to be one of those teams that's going to have three losses that you say, but look who we played.
3: Right.
4: And look how it went down. I just think – when you start thinking about that, on the road at Ole Miss with all the circumstances around it, is going to play way better than you losing at home to Kentucky. Like that's so that's why it's so important for A&M to not only get this game, but they have to put out a good showing to let and show them that they are worthy enough to be in the thought process just in case you want to have a three-loss team in the playoffs, then we should be one of the ones at the front of the list.
3: Yes, and with the SEC going to the nine-game conference schedule, you knew there were going to be more conference losses. There has to be.
4: Right.
3: How is the committee going to look at that? We just simply don't know. If you're an Aggie, you got to hope you beat LSU tomorrow, and you got to start rooting for Kentucky. You need to tune into Kentucky games. Kentucky's got a tough schedule. Everybody in the SEC does. But you look at this, according to ESPN, A&M has the sixth hardest remaining schedule in the country. LSU has the 15th. And whoever loses this game, I just don't think you're going to navigate your final eight games of your schedule 8-0. And it really sets up – it's kind of like Oklahoma. If Oklahoma loses tomorrow night to Georgia or tomorrow afternoon, which everybody thinks they probably are going to, then you start looking at that OU schedule and you go, man, like again, say they play Georgia and Georgia, they can't score. Or they score 7 points or something like that, and it's 21-7. Your defense is so good, but your offense just can't do anything. You look at the OU schedule, OU could be 7-5. And then is Venables on a hot seat? Do you start looking at it and going, man, we can't get this done. Your defense is awesome, but you got to score.
4: Didn't they just sign him to an extension?
3: And so, how much do you have back-to-back seasons where the offense doesn't work whatsoever? And I don't think they get rid of him after this year, but on the hot seat moving in, like these programs, like we saw with Jimbo with A&M, at some point, and you keep wondering with Florida State, where does it get to for a point with them? Where he's got a massive buyout for a school that just you don't associate with having a money like a Texas or certainly an A&M.
4: Right. Man, that is – there are a couple of – and it's so early for some of these teams to be at a crossroads, but it's truly the case with I think both LSU, Texas A&M, and Oklahoma. Oklahoma has to put together a good showing. Even if they don't win this game, because no one expects them to go on a road in Athens to get a win against number two Georgia. But you have to have your offense show a little bit of life. Like, they can do something.
5: Right, right.
4: If it's just nothingness and they don't score, then you're going, you could throw your hands up and say, I just don't know exactly how we can salvage this.
3: Yeah, because Georgia, obviously, as we know, has a really good defense. And then when you're OU, if you lose this game and you're 2-2, well, you've got your bye, and then you go to Texas and to the Cotton Bowl, and Texas has a really good defense. And there is a realistic world in which Oklahoma emerges on October 10th, 2-3, playing Kentucky. And we saw what Kentucky was able to do to A&M. Now, A&M's defense is not OU's defense, so it's a little bit different. They got to go on the road to Mississippi State, and everybody says, ah, oh, it's just Mississippi State. We'll see. It's some of these schools that you talk about that you feel are less than, you start watching them play and you realize that there's really not a massive gap anymore in the SEC between the teams at the top and the teams in the middle. Now, Arkansas is a different conversation. I don't know that Arkansas is going to win a game in the SEC. They may go 0-9 in conference this year. They're horrible. But a lot of these other schools, as we saw Kentucky at A&M last week, if you don't bring it every week, man, they'll get you. They all have transfers. They all paid for somebody to come out from some other school, like Kentucky's quarterback who was sitting at Notre Dame. They all got these guys who were recruited by somebody else that they paid to come play for them because they weren't playing at the school they were at and didn't want to wait.
4: And it all starts this afternoon at 3 o'clock. It's Army and Temple. Such an early kickoff on a Friday, and Indiana, the only ranked team playing tonight, they are hosting Northwestern. And then Saturday, man, Texas and Tennessee kicks off the slate, and that should be a good one. Yeah, it's going to be a fun game. All right, it is 11:09. It's the Invasion, live at Fannin Tree Farm here in Frisco. We are between Custer and Independence off Highway 121. We'll be here until 1 o'clock, the sweet spot 1 to 3, the hard line 3 to 7. It's a ticket takeover for the Fall into Planting Sales event that's going on now until Sunday. 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We will have I Got One at 11:30. Coming up next, let's hop aboard the OSS for other sports stuff. He's back. That and more next here on The Ticket.
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4: 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A banged-up Cowboys defense faces the Ravens Sunday in Brazil. Brian Schottenheimer names two players ready to step up.
5: They're both pros. Keith has been around a long time. He's attacking this the exact right way that you would expect. It's good because the plan for us is easier because we can put those guys in spots, Nick, where we're featuring what they do really, really well.
4: Cowboys count at the kickoff 1 o'clock on Sunday. Twins will roll out Joe Ryan on the mound against the Rangers tonight. Right-hander 0-2 this month in three starts with a 5.54 ERA. First pitch 7-10. And it's the Stars' preseason finale tonight as they are on the road against the Wild. Jake Ottinger is out again after being scratched Wednesday due to lower body tightness. That won a 7 p.m. puck drop. Ticker also service of Soul Man's Barbecue. Sundays are for football and Soul Man's Barbecue. Pick up brisket, ribs, and all the fixing fast, then head home for kickoff. No prep, no cleanup, just bold Texas flavor that wins every time. 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That is the Ticket Ticker. I'm Ryan Baldwin, Sports Radio 96.7, 13 to the Ticket.
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2: 11:17 Friday morning here with the Invasion. 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I got one in 15 minutes. And I got one. I feel real good this week.
3: Yeah.
2: But we'll wait. Because right now it's time to hop aboard the OSS for some other sports S. This is it. The final weekend of the regular season. And, man, it feels like it may be the final weekend for real. Because the Rangers won yesterday in the afternoon, jumped on a plane and headed to Minnesota. The Astros, I checked the score last night at one point and they were losing. And then they came back and beat the A's. There's three games to play. They're both 79 and 80. But Texas has to finish a game ahead. So, you may have to sweep. You may have to sweep Minnesota and hope somehow the A's can get one.
4: Get one. Yep, that's the thinking. You just feel like with the A's, Houston to get two to get to 81, and you need to win all three.
2: Yeah.
4: So, I don't know how great you're feeling about that.
2: I don't feel getting good all about three. It, man. I don't feel good about it at all. I think the Rangers might win the series, and it just won't be enough.
4: Yep. Because you have DeGrom on the mound tonight.
2: You do.
4: Which helps. Last outing wasn't the best. But you feel really good that you're going down with your best. And that's why I had the mindset against the Mets. How you feel bad because they lost two out of three. But if it's Eovaldi, I like my chances. It just didn't work out. It was Lats. It didn't work out. I like my chances. And now with DeGrom on the mound against Minnesota, I love my chances. He's your most consistent starter. So put him out there and see if he can guide this thing to victory tonight. It's pressure-packed with these three games in Minnesota, but we wanted pressure-type baseball for the Rangers to be in it at the end of the season.
2: Right.
4: And no matter how average the season has been and the record is, they're in it. So this should be
2: – Man, they're in it. They're in it.
4: You know, yeah, you got it. If you really are rooting for the Rangers to make the playoffs, these are three games that you got to lay eyes on. You got the scoreboard watch to see what Houston is going to do against the Athletics.
2: So we'll see. It's tonight, the final series of the regular season. Tonight, Minnesota, tomorrow and Sunday. We'll see where we end up.
4: I just want, for the first time, a losing record for a division winner.
2: That'd be cool.
4: But I feel like
2: – how about the Rangers?
4: One of them would get to 81, and I'm not – I don't want that.
2: Yeah, it does kind of feel like
4: just go all the way, man.
2: We'll see.
4: If you're going to have such a mediocre season, go all the way to have a losing record for
2: that'd
4: a division
2: cool.
4: winner.
2: So elsewhere here on the OSS, it is Mavs Media Day today.
4: And it is.
2: They are gathering as training camp is about ready to go. And Cooper Flagg, his rookie card, became one of the most expensive cards ever publicly sold. So that one-of-a-kind That one-of-one or whatever they call it, the 2026 Topps Chrome Updates NBA debut patch autograph card. My God, that's a lot of qualifiers. It sold for $8.04 million. That is the fifth highest publicly known sports card sale ever and is higher than the most expensive publicly sold Honus Wagner card, which sold for $7.25 million. So that Cooper Flagg card, man, just a tick over $8 million. So we'll see. And it absolutely blows away the Paul Skeens card that went for $1.1 million back in March of 2025.
4: So last year they had the picture at Media Day with the 1-1s with Kyrie, Coop, and Anthony Davis.

0: And they just recreated that picture again this year with Richache replacing Anthony Davis as a 1-1. So,
1: nice.
0: Yeah, they have still have 3-1-1s on
1: Let's
0: the team.
1: Go Mavs.
0: Coop at the podium already this morning. Reports that he's 6'10 now with no shoes. So he grew an inch. There were reports
1: that he was
0: that
1: seven.
0: He had gotten to 7 feet.
2: All the lies online.
0: That's right. That's right. You don't want to get a ball sacked. But he's 6'10.
2: I text my son immediately like, oh, everything you're telling me how Coop's 7 foot? Guess not.
0: It's not happening. So that's the case. But the Mavericks have a full 19-man roster
2: as
0: they
2: get to
0: prepare
2: 19?
0: For training camp.
2: I'm just curious.
0: And usually, well, not usually, they could have 15 guaranteed contracts, but they just signed a new one.
2: Okay.
0: Because the Mavericks today have formally re-signed Dwight Powell back to the team. And they have
2: that
0: not ruled
2: fantastic.
0: Out trying to create a roster spot for him. So.
2: Love that.
0: Dwight Powell, the second best player in the history of this franchise.
2: Incredible.
0: Is back for another year.
2: Fifth all-time in games played for the Mavs. That is wonderful.
0: What did you tell
2: news.
0: Us, Tip Sheet? Now he's alone in second place as the longest tenured Maverick of all time?
3: That is correct.
2: That's
0: Dwight
2: amazing.
0: Powell. You want to guess how many games he played last year?
2: Well,
0: I think I said
2: me.
0: It. Okay.
2: Yeah, so yeah. I know.
0: 63 games right. played. Started 12. Averaged 3.3 points. For his career, 6.5 points. We are entering year 13 in the league for Dwight Powell. Played the first one in Boston.
2: Love it.
0: Been a Maverick ever since.
2: Man, he just looks good. And every time he's on the bench, when he comes in, you know the game's over. You can turn the TV off. It's great. Did you see, so another note coming out of Media Day. So Derek Lively, of course, spoke. And he said that physically he's running on a treadmill and doing a few things on the court, but has not been fully cleared for training camp.
0: Yeah, he just doesn't look good, man. Just doesn't look good as far as seeing him out there on the court, especially early on in the season.
2: Right.
0: You just don't know. But he's such a huge part of what they want to do in the future. And how much do you invest in that? And with the time coming up for him to get a new deal, it's going to have to be some sort of discount if you're still not getting 40 or half the season out of him. I feel like you can kind of present him with a kind of prove it type of deal to keep him around, but it's about getting on the floor, man, and we just haven't seen
2: like?
0: It. I know, and how trustworthy are you that it's going to continue that way, even if he gets back out there with 4-5 games into him returning, that he's going to get hurt again. Like, it's really unfortunate, and those dudes tanked to keep that pick, to get him. And he was such a huge part in that finals run a few years ago. But, man, he just can't stay healthy. How many games last year? I think it was a total of 7. And I can't remember the number
2: seven.
0: The last 2 years
2: so
0: we've seen him on the court.
2: He played in 55 games as a rookie, 36 in year 2, 7 last year. So 98 games in 3 years. That's 98 out of 246 possible regular season games.
0: Yeah.
2: That's bad.
0: That's very bad.
2: I'm not math man, but that's less than half.
0: Oh, man, that's great. You're on your way. You're not math man, but you are on your way.
2: See, simple math. I kind of figured it out. So elsewhere here on the OSS, did you see the note? We got another one in the NFL, and this time it affects the Cowboys. Jake Ferguson was fined $13,611 for what the NFL said was his, quote, imitation of shotgunning a beer Sunday versus Washington that constituted an offensive demonstration and could reasonably be construed as being in poor taste. Again, the NFL, which has multiple advertisements for alcohol and beer in every single game, is fining guys for miming that they're drinking beer.
0: I feel like the NFLPA has to say something about that.
2: That's as far ridiculous.
0: As the appeal process goes, and they do appeal to go, okay, what are we doing? Now, you guys have loosened up everything as far as celebration goes.
2: Right.
0: Celebrations go. And now I can go out there and do the stanky leg and do everything else, but if I feel like I'm drinking something, a beer, then I'm going to get fined. That doesn't make any sense to me. I don't understand it, and I don't get it. And I wonder if they put that out there as far as before the season, you know how they give the parameters and some of the new rules and all that. And I wonder if that was just a point of emphasis or they're just kind of bringing it out right now. Because if they're kind of bringing it out right now, I would throw my hands up, go – Like, can we get a little warning about that? And why all of a sudden a player's mimicking, have they always done that and we just didn't pay attention?
2: I haven't noticed.
0: Or is that something just new now?
2: And what if it's because the Kyle Juszczyk was the other guy who got fined for acting like he was chugging a beer. So what if it's you score a touchdown and you just casually sip the beer? Is that okay? Is it only because you're chugging the beer and they find that's too much, you shouldn't do that?
0: What if he pretends to make a martini,
2: right,
0: and he kind of shakes the ball over his head like he's shaking a martini? Is that offensive also?
2: That's where I'm wondering. Like, I just don't understand. Especially, we're going to cut to commercial, and here's your name your beer that they're demonstrating and trying to sell that former NFL players are in trying to get you to buy.
0: So what's the offensive part? Is it shotgunning? Well, the beer in itself.
2: I could say, like, what if it's, I don't know, what if it's a heady topper that he was miming and he shotgunned that? Are you kidding? You know how hard that beer is to get? You should enjoy that. So I would find that offensive. But I don't know what type of beer it is. So maybe the guy in the NFL front office that's finding these people is a guy like me and just assumes they're chugging this elite-level crap beer, and it's irritating him.
0: You need to sip on that. There's no way you should chug that.
2: And that's what, like, the celebration needs to be. He takes the can, looks at it, smells it, holds it up in the light a little bit, and then takes a gentle sip. Can't find that. Come on.
0: Or twirl the football around like a glass of wine. Then take the sip and then just lightly taste it. Kind of wash it around in your mouth to see, get all the notes open up. And then you go and take a drink.
2: And how do you know it's a beer? Like, how do you – what if it's – man, I'm really thirsty. I'm going to mime that when I get to the sideline, I'm going to chug this water. Is that where you have to unscrew the cap so you're just like this and then you –
0: Okay, don't ever do that.
2: That
0: don't
2: horrible.
0: Ever do that.
2: I was trying
0: again.
2: To chug water, and it looked like something totally different.
0: Well, you guys got a treat with that one. I had to see 11:29.
2: It's like I was under. Never mind.
0: Okay, that's the OSS. We hop aboard.
2: Under
0: every
2: a waterfall.
0: Okay, I got it. Every single day at 11:10. Lunchtime is right around the corner. We'll get back into the Cowboys and the Ravens as they prepare to play game 3 in Rio. But coming up next, it's time to win. I got one. That's next here on The Ticket.
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0: NFL is on the ticket. 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
2: Thank you, Travis. It is 11:37 here on The Ticket. It is the invasion on a Friday morning. Donovan Lewis, Matt McLaren, as we continue from Fannin Tree Farm. Hanging out, it's a ticket takeover. 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You're going to love the staff. 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We'll kick off your lunch hour taking a look at the game plan. How do the Cowboys beat these Ravens on Sunday in Brazil? We'll discuss, but that's in 15 minutes because right now, Donnie, I got one.
3: Last week, 4-2. Winners, Travis, Baldy, Lando, and Tipsheet.
4: Obviously.
3: With the losers being myself and Matt. 4-2, 16-9-1 for the year. What we do is we each pick games. We'll put them all together and see if we can win that parlay because they have brothels for sale. And we're trying to see if we can get one of those. But we we bet them separately, and then we bet them in a parlay together. So we go around the room. If you have one, let's go for it. If you don't, you can skip it. Who cares? We're just trying to win. So let's get it started. Who is first? And I got one.
1: Hey, boys.
3: All right, hey, here
1: Travis.
3: We go.
1: I got one.
3: Travis. It's been money in the leadoff spot. Pretty much all year. One loss, but that's okay. You have, Travis, you are 3-1 on the year so far.
1: Thank you, and I'm committed to being commissioner of the Bunny Ranch Intramural Squads.
3: Okay.
1: So I've got a winner for you today.
3: Let's do it.
1: And we're going to go back to the NFL. I got off the NFL last week after a tough loss in week one, but that's okay. We're going back to the NFL, and I'm going to the city of Pittsburgh, where I'm just not feeling the vibes of Aaron Rodgers and Mike McCarthy out there, and they are hosting the Cincinnati Bengals that handled up on the Texans last week. It wasn't pretty offensively, but it's only a 3.5-point spread, and I feel oh so confident that Joe Cool and Joe Burrow will come away with a lot wider margin of victory than that. So give me Cincinnati -3.5 against the Steelers.
3: All right. Cincinnati. Usually you've been on the over-unders, but you're going straight line on Cincinnati and Pittsburgh. All right, who's next?
5: Hello, gentlemen.
3: Oh, it's Baldy.
6: Hey, Baldy.
5: I've got one.
3: It's 3-1 on the year and had probably the pick of the year so far, taking the Raiders? Yeah, the Raiders. On the money line against the Chargers, and that was an easy victory
5: Golden.
3: For Baldy. All right, Baldy, let's keep it up.
5: Hey, you want some breaking celebrity death news?
3: No, I just want your pick, because I got one. That's for a little bit later.
6: Okay, wait, who is it?
5: It is Russell Crowe.
6: Wow.
1: It's a big one.
3: Are you serious?
5: No.
3: Okay, I didn't think so.
6: God, I was about to be like, stop the show. Dude won Best Actor for Gladiator in 2001. What are we doing? Although he should have won for Inside Man. Continue.
5: Can I continue? You got anything
3: else?
5: Sure,
3: go right ahead.
5: Okay, I earned myself some goodwill with that pick last week, so I'm going to go with something I'm a little less confident about, but we're sticking with money lines, gentlemen.
3: Okay.
5: Noon, Sunday, in New York, it's the Brian Daboll revenge game. He's going to come out swinging. The Titans and Cam Ward. Cam Ward's actually taking care of the ball pretty well. No picks so far through the first two games. And the Giants' secondary did not look good against the Rams. So, we're taking Titans. 0-2. Not going to go to 0-3. We're going to be 1-2 after beating the Giants.
3: Titans on the money line against the Giants.
4: Hey, guys.
3: In the Dayball revenge game. I kind of, well, you know what? That pick's okay. I don't want to say I like it because I don't want to jinx anything. So, all right, who's next?
5: Don't like any of our picks.
3: All right, I won't.
7: Yo.
3: Yo.
7: What's up? How's Fannin?
3: Hey, man.
6: Dude, there are so many trees out here. You should come get one.
7: What's your favorite type of tree? Are you more of a deciduous guy or evergreen? Or I bet Matt's more of a conifer guy, right?
6: Yeah, but I do. Nah, not especially, but I like oak trees.
7: Okay.
6: Big fan of oak, elm.
7: Well, hey, let me stop you real quick. I got one.
3: Okay. Lando won last week, taking the Saints.
7: Damn right I did.
3: On the spread, they were 8.5-point underdogs. If he would have taken them on the money line, we'd be rich.
7: Oh, so this is my fault.
3: Yeah, I have to blame someone. I don't want to blame myself. That's ridiculous. And Lando, you are also 3-1 on the year.
7: All right. Well, let's go to Cleveland, where I see the Carolina Panthers and the Cleveland Browns. Now, last week, got into a little trouble in the Circa pick with the hard line, betting against the Browns. I'm just going to blame that on Corby and Baker. But this week, I see the Panthers -2.5 at the Browns. Give me Carolina to cover. Let's go, Bryce Young.
3: Let's go, Bryce Young. Carolina and the 2.5 they are favored by. That is a Lando pick. All right, who's next?
4: Hello.
3: Oh, tip sheet.
4: Who else is 3-1?
3: Well, you have to
8: hello.
3: You have to go searching for some of his wagers.
4: No.
3: Just deep cuts.
4: No. Who else is 3-1?
3: Hey, yes, also 3-1. Tip sheet. Last week you had the first half under on Chargers and Raiders, and that came through. So tip sheet, 3-1. Let's hit it.
4: Guess what?
3: What?
4: I got a 4th 1.
3: Okay, here we go. All right, tip sheet.
4: All right, I'll change it up. I see everybody's going NFL. I will go college this week as we go to Southern California, the Trojans, and the Oregon Ducks. I see an over-under of 61.5. That is probably 20 points too low as USC and Lincoln Riley, typical defense or not defense. I love the over in this one. Give me a ton of points to be scored over the 61.5 in Southern Cal.
3: That is a big number, but the tip sheet says it's going over 61.5 for Oregon and USC. All right, who's next?
6: I got one. And I'm gonna stick with my triple play that I threw out yesterday with Picks with Friends because Michigan State is at home against Nebraska. They are a 6-point home underdog. But, man, you got to look at this. Matt Rhule, 2-8 straight up in true road games dating back to 2021. Nebraska is 0-6 against the spread as a road favorite, including 0-4 under Matt Rhule. So give me Michigan State to get inside the number and bring us a brothel.
3: Or Michigan State. You're putting your trust in that program. That they haven't played good football in a while. But Michigan State.
6: My distrust of Matt Rhule in Nebraska. First conference road game. It's going to be dark. It's a later kick. Cold, I guess. I don't know. What's Michigan?
3: It's a state.
6: Is it cold
3: in the United States?
6: Who knows? Michigan just seems cold. In my
9: head. Sunshine.
3: Yeah, thank you, EA. We appreciate that. All right, I got one. So, what did I have last week? Oh, I had Miami and Wake Forest because Miami's been trucking people and they didn't get the 20.5. So, Matt, you're 1-2-1 for the year, and I am 1-3.
6: Whoa. Yikes.
3: For the year.
6: Ooh.
3: Although, if we are going to look on the positive side of this, I've already equaled the amount of wins I've had last year.
6: That's very
3: year.
6: True.
3: So I have a ways to go, and we're going to top
6: this.
3: I'm just trying to look for the positives, okay? I have a couple in mind, but let's go with this one because, hey, who cares? Who cares? Let's go to the Big 12, and I see that Oklahoma State is on the road against West Virginia. I don't think this is the same West Virginia team. And Oklahoma State played pretty well in their one game against Oregon, but this is a road game in the conference. It's a 1.5 point spread for West Virginia. And I am going to say that West Virginia is going to cover that and win the game by more than a point and a half. Give me West Virginia over Oklahoma State.
6: Those country roads.
4: You don't want to go Northern Illinois? Had your triple play from yesterday?
3: Why would I do that?
6: The Huskies.
4: Because you're struggling.
3: So I can automatically win one of them?
4: You're getting one, yes.
3: God, that's a great point. I didn't even think about that. But no, I'm not going to do that because I believe in both picks that I have right now.
4: 0-2.
3: Give me
4: actually 0-4 because it's a triple play.
3: West Virginia. And I'm, you know what? I'm just tired of the haters. You guys need to back me and believe in me.
4: No, you need to perform. Players got to play.
3: Players have to play, right. It's not up to me. It's up to them. All right, there we go. I got one for this week. Let's go 6-0 so we can be halfway to I believe in everyone, and I want everyone to succeed.
6: Eventually, we're going to hit one of these.
3: We are. We hit one a couple years ago,
6: and you guys spent it all on one
4: game.
6: We
4: need to kick you out of the parlay until you actually prove yourself.
6: We had enough
3: kick
6: money.
3: Kick me out of the parlay,
4: yes.
3: Huh?
4: Yes.
3: I don't know
4: yes,
3: about that.
4: Yes, you.
3: You know what? I'll tell you what. If I'm still one and only one win in a couple of weeks, I would dismiss myself from the parlay to see. But you guys haven't just gone 5-1, and it's just been me that's
4: yeah, well,
3: that's
4: I'm trying
3: true.
4: To prevent
3: so everyone
4: that.
3: Else is lost, so
6: it's
3: we're good.
6: My fault. Too.
4: No, I'm
6: so
4: getting ahead of that.
3: We are good. All right, that's I got one for this
6: rich
3: week.
6: Mountains.
3: We'll post them, and if you want to fade my picks, that may be a smart thing to do. You'd be rich if you did that. All right, it's 11:48. It's the Invasion live at Fannin Tree Farm here in Frisco for the Fall into Planting Sales event that's going on now through Sunday. It is a ticket takeover, as all shows will be broadcasting live. Food, drinks, ticket fun all day. And, of course, every single tree on the lot is on sale, some up to 50%, some of their biggest discounts ever. So if you need a tree, come on out. But if you just want to come hang and chill with us, please do that. Lunchtime is right around the corner. We come back. We'll get into a game plan for those Cowboys. How can they win in Rio against Baltimore? We'll talk about it next here on The Ticket.
0: 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We don't get paid by Jerry to sugarcoat what's really going on. We'll tell it like it is. Same as we've always done for 32 straight years. No skips.
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1: 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Cowboys and Ravens, the international game this Sunday in Brazil. Brian Schottenheimer says slowing down Baltimore on offense will be a full team effort.
2: Thing about defense is really team defense is what matters the most. Whether it's Marquise Bell stepping up, linebackers, Kalen Carson stepping up at corner spots, different things. We need those guys to play well as a team. And all 11 guys is what it's going to take to stop a very explosive offense in Baltimore.
1: Cowboys countdown to kickoff 1 o'clock on Sunday. Rangers on the road against the Twins tonight. The wild card no longer an option for Texas, who is still tied with Houston for the AOS lead. First pitch at 7:10. And Stars and Wild playing their preseason finale tonight in Minnesota. Tyler Seguin will make his preseason debut. It's his first action since tearing his ACL in December of 2025. Puck drop 7 o'clock. Ticker also service of Soul Man's Barbecue. 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Pick up brisket, ribs, all the fixings fast, then head home for kickoff. 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That is the Ticket Ticker. 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
7: ...11:57. And we all know what that means. That means it is Lunchtime with the Invasion, brought to you by Matt Osborne, the Texas Law Dog, and Applebee's. It's Matt McLaren and Donovan Lewis. Happy to join you on this Friday afternoon, live from Fannin Tree Farm here in Frisco, on Highway 121 between Custer and Independence. We will be here until 1 o'clock. The sweet spot will be here from 1 to 3. The hard line will be here from 3 to 7. It is a ticket takeover for their fall into planting sales event that's going on now through Sunday. 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Smells delicious as it's outside, as it always does. So come on out and get you some. Get you a tree and come hang with us as we will be here until 1 o'clock. We will have our weekly staple, Just a Sip, on Friday. Matt, he has three beers. We will crack them open and taste them here and have some fun with that. Get back into the college football slate coming up at 12:15. But let's talk about that game plan, Matt. It is Cowboys and Ravens, 3:25 on Sunday, live from Rio, as they're trying to go 2-1 on the year. Pre-game at 1 o'clock here on the Ticket. Post-game afterwards, it's myself, it's Matt McLaren, Sean Bass will join us on the post-game show as we navigate through what will happen on Sunday. And I think it's the differing of opinions, I think, on what will happen on Sunday, because everyone's a little apprehensive about the strengths of the Ravens coinciding with the weaknesses of the Cowboys. So maybe there could be a day where they will run up and down the field. But if you're trying to improve as a defense each and every single week, it's a pretty good test here with Baltimore to see if you have some improvement. They're missing four players Four starters, as a matter of fact. Well, P.J. Locke, is he considered a starter? Maybe not. But four players on the defensive side, which will put you behind the eight ball a bit, trying to stop the run. But how do you figure, Matt, the Cowboys go to Rio and get a win against Baltimore? What needs to happen?
8: It's what everybody's been talking about all week. Somehow you have to find a way to stop the run, which is easier said than done against Derrick Henry. And you have to find a way to not allow them to do what New York did, which is control the clock and keep the ball away from your offense. And that's the fear that I have in this game, is that Baltimore will be able to – it doesn't have to be explosive runs. They can do what New York did and go 4 to 8 yards every time, keep the ball away from your offense, methodically drain the clock, put points on the board, and you simply just don't have the opportunities presented to you to put up enough points to win.
7: They have a pretty full injury report for the Ravens, but only a couple of players who did not practice yesterday and today, and that's Zay Flowers and Ronnie Staley. Other than that, you either had a limited practice or full participants in practice from the Ravens, and of course the four players that we mentioned for the Cowboys on defense that aren't going to play. Kobe Durant, Malik Hooker, P.J. Locke, and DeMarvion Overshown are out.
8: All key pieces of a defense.
7: Yes.
8: Those
7: all
8: are four starters.
7: Yep. Trying to see if you can slow down Baltimore. I don't know what to think about this Baltimore Ravens defense, because in our minds I think we're thinking that they always have a good defense and they're just going to go out there and ground and pound on the Cowboys and they're going to have their difficulties trying to run the football. But I don't know if it's that same Ravens defense that we think of when you think of the Ravens. So I think as far as the Cowboys offense is concerned, if you're on your game like they've been the last back half of the Giants game and the full entire game against Washington, feels like they'll be able to move the ball up and down the field because Dak is playing at such a high level right now. But you do have to somehow figure out a way to loosen that defense up and run the football with Javonte Williams. I wonder how short of a leash that game plan is going to be for Brian Schottenheimer, because you know he's going to come out and try to run. And if it's the first couple of times where they don't get anything, is he just going to take that piece of paper and tear it up and throw it over his
8: head.
7: And go back to throwing the ball all around, all up and down the field again?
8: You look at Baltimore, and last week against the Saints, they did have the turnover. Lamar threw the pick. Low-scoring game, 24-17. They didn't run it as effectively, but you kind of look at their defense. They have yet to give up a 300-yard game. The Colts put up 251. The Saints got just a clip under it at 298. Jonathan Taylor had 19 for 98, which is a solid effort, but they barely cracked 100 as a team. Last week, the Saints couldn't move the ball on the ground at all. It was really Tyler Shuck who came through for them and was able to win that game. I just don't know that I trust the Cowboys' inability to move the ball on the ground. And so then it becomes, okay, can you sling it through the air? Can Dak do what he was able to do? And they're playing on grass, which we have seen the Cowboys in recent years on grass not be as effective as they are when they're playing on turf, especially at home, of course, as we have seen. It does feel like if you're telling me that the Ravens want to run the football and they're really good at stopping the run, well, those are the two things the Cowboys are bad about. Can you do it enough through the air and give your team the opportunity with some explosive plays to put points on the board? They can, for sure. But I keep going back to it. At the beginning of the year, I probably looked at this and thought, this is going to be a really hard one for the Cowboys to get. After watching what the Saints did to the Ravens last week, you look at what the Cowboys did to Washington, maybe you feel like, of course they've got a chance. I don't think this is some gap here. I think either one of these teams can win. I just don't know that I trust the Cowboys to make the plays, especially with the guys they're missing defensively, to slow down what the Ravens want to do. Again, to have enough opportunities to put up a number that they can win the game with.
7: Yeah, Saints had, all in all, they had 9 possessions, but one was at the very end of the game,
8: right.
7: And it's the kneel down to get out of there. So 8 possessions.
8: Which is normal.
7: Yeah, it's pretty normal, and they scored on 5 of those possessions against Baltimore. So if the Saints are doing that, I think the Cowboys, with their offense, can do the exact same thing, keeping that pressure on Baltimore to maybe say, all right, you know what, we may not have the ability to just run up and down the field because the Cowboys keep scoring, and we're going to have to do that also. So that's the only way, man. Offense is going to have to win this game for the Cowboys. You're going to have to get to a point to where, all right, can we continue to outscore these teams if our defense isn't up to par and we're missing four key players on that defense? Then offense, take the ball right now and go. But, yeah, that game plan for Baltimore and how much they run and how dedicated they are to it and trying to get Henry going is going to be key for them. Because 16 carries, man, if Derrick Henry has 16 carries against the Cowboys,
8: I'll
7: say the Cowboys are going to win that game.
8: I would agree, man. That's where you assume that they must have gotten a lead of more than a touchdown where Baltimore felt like, okay, we've got to sling it around. And there's a couple things on this, too, because you wonder with the Cowboys' offensive line, especially that right side with Terrence Steele, Trey Hendrickson out there is a guy who can get to the quarterback and get some of that pressure going. How does that affect this? And we haven't seen this offensive line get a great push in the run game, but, man, I don't have a good feeling about this game, which is probably means the Cowboys win by four touchdowns, which is great.
7: Yeah, probably not.
8: Because what do we know about the NFL?
7: I know. We know nothing. I know nothing. I don't know it's just one of those to where if you're the Cowboys and you win the toss, get the football.
8: Yeah, and hopefully go down and put them behind.
7: And man, I think you're going to have to
8: get
7: one of those games to where you are a little overly aggressive than maybe you want to be. It just still goes back to me week one against New York on that 4th-and-1 early on when you don't go for it. You didn't want to put your defense in that predicament and drive one of game one when you really didn't even know what the heck they were going to present in the first place. You had no idea it was going to be go this poorly early on. So if that's the case, you have to change that mindset, man, of going, all right, offense, we're going to have to continually play this like it's last year. And if we can get rolling with our offense, then we can just, you know, explosive plays and move the ball up and down the field. You can do that, then we're going to be in this thing. But, man, you are just praying that you get some play up the middle from Quinnen and Kenny Clark to kind of clog up that middle and your linebackers at that second level. Go out there and make some tackles.
8: That's the key.
7: Man, that's
8: tackles.
7: So big with them
8: tackles.
7: Just kind of going back. When the scariest thing about them going back to some of the defense of last year, to me, is not receivers running wide open, because I think they have that figured out. It's them missing tackles, making those routine plays that's getting away from them and allowing that – 2nd and short or 3rd and short instead of putting them in 3rd and long situations. Because Derrick Henry is a 1 yard here, 2 yards here, 25 yards there, 75 yards there type of back. And it's not just consistently 4, 5, 6, 7 yards down the field. So if you can do that and contain Lamar a little bit from getting on the outside and getting and using his legs, then you'll have a chance. But that's a tall task. That's a tall ask for this defense.
8: It is, and that's another thing that concerns me is Derrick Henry is not an easy guy to bring down, and you already have guys that seem to be out of position, a lot of arms that are getting run through, and Derrick Henry can run through those with ease. That being said, I really have no reason to doubt the Cowboys' offense. Even if they can't run, there's no reason for me to doubt Dak or CD and George Pickens and Jake Ferguson and the aerial assault that they're capable of putting on, especially after what we saw last week. Now, being a home a little bit different, but if the Cowboys can get to 30, is this a 30-24 game? And you give up mid-20s, you got to get to 30. And I do feel like this is a game where, hey, can you get to 30? And if you can get to 30, and there's no reason to believe that the Cowboys' defense can't, then can you potentially hold them under 30?
7: Yeah, I think the higher the score, the better for Dallas.
8: I would agree.
7: The lower the score, the better for Baltimore.
8: 30-27, 30-24, can you get that? Can you force them? Because if you hit some of those explosive plays, then it might be okay if Baltimore is winning the possession battle and having some methodical drives because you're moving the ball down the field quick and scoring.
7: Yeah, it's just
8: easier said than done.
7: I know, and I don't think you can discount the fact that they just haven't had any success against this Baltimore Ravens team.
8: No.
7: It's just kind of wonky things have happened when they played Baltimore. The ending of Texas Stadium. The one game a couple of years ago, or a few years ago now, as a matter of fact, now that Baltimore has came to Dallas. Oh, it was a couple of years ago. And they're up 28-0 or something at halftime, and it looked like a beating before the Cowboys made it respectable with the score, and it really wasn't the case. They just come in and had their way with Dallas so far
9: 1-6 Dallas. That's their record against Baltimore, and just wild things have happened. So if you can break that down in Rio, we haven't even mentioned the field conditions, how that's going to affect everything that's going on. You feel like the worse the field, the better for the Ravens, because you just want to run the football, and you don't have a guy in Derrick Henry that's cutting around and trying.
8: He's
9: getting to where he's going in a straight line. So any problems with the field seems like that will have advantage Baltimore. Man, I think this game is going to be a lot closer than what people think, and I think the Cowboys can get this win.
8: They
9: on
8: can.
9: Sunday.
8: I just don't know that they will. I keep thinking, like, I took the Cowboys in picks with friends, which I always do anyway, but it's a 3.5-point underdog, and I can see this being 27-24 and the Ravens just being slightly too good with running the football for the Cowboys to be able to get to 30. And I'm not convinced right now, based on what we've seen, and it's a small sample size. You give me another couple weeks, we can change it. I'm not convinced that the Cowboys can consistently score 30 just at will against anybody.
9: All right, well, we will see. And if they can't, this team is in trouble.
8: Right.
9: If they can do that, if you're not seeing that improvement in the defense, you have to have – and that's a
8: and that's the thing.
9: That's the pressure from last year, right, having to be perfect.
8: I mean, scoring 24 points, you should win a game, but I just don't know that – I feel like you're going to have to get to 30, and I don't know that Baltimore and next week against Houston, I don't know that those are defenses where you just go, oh, yeah, well, 30's easy here.
9: Well, it's 12:10. Lunchtime with the Invasion rolls along. We are here at Fannin Tree Farm for the Ticket Takeover, the Fall into Planting sales event. That's going on now until Sunday. Come on out and get you a tree, some up to 50% off, but every single tree on the lot is on sale, some of the biggest discounts ever. We're always happy to be out here at Fannin Tree Farm. We'll have just a sip at 12:30. But coming up next, let's get back into college football. The slate is pretty good, especially in the SEC. Let's talk college football next here on The Ticket.
10: I think you can say a lot of things about this game, and to say if this happens, then maybe it's a different result.
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0: Ticket brought to you by Deep Ellum Brewing Company's Dallas Blonde and Dickey's Barbecue. After struggling to contain mobile quarterbacks in the first 2 weeks, New York's Jackson Dart and Washington's Jaden Daniels, the Cowboys defense preps to face perhaps the most dangerous of them all in Baltimore's Lamar Jackson. Head coach Brian Schottenheimer counting on a team approach to defense this week.
1: The thing about defense is really team defense is what matters the most, whether it's Marquise Bell stepping up, linebackers, Kalen Carson stepping up at corner spots, different things. So we need those guys to play well as a team, and all 11 guys is what it's going to take to stop a very explosive offense in Baltimore.
0: Sunday's countdown to kickoff starts at 1 on the ticket. Kickoff at 3:30. Weekend football listening. SMU looking for a bounce back after their loss to Louisville last week. Back on the Hilltop, taking on Missouri State. Tune in at 7:30 tomorrow. And Sunday, following Cowboys postgame, it's Sunday Night Football. The Rams in Denver to take on the Broncos. Both teams 1-1. And the 79-80 Rangers, their final series of the season, an important one. Same record as the Astros atop the AL West, but Houston owns a tiebreaker. The Astros finished their season in West Sacramento. Must win tonight. Jacob deGrom on the mound against Minnesota's Joe Ryan at 7:05. Ticker also brought

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3: 12:19. 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
4: You know, we talked earlier this week about the documentary that we watched, Prom Night in Mississippi, about the integration of a prom, integrating a prom in 2008. When the schools were integrated in the early 70s, Morgan Freeman offered to integrate, to pay for the prom if they had a prom together in 97. They turned him down. He asked 11 years later. They finally accepted, and they did it in 2008. And just watching that, that's a 90-minute documentary, Prom Night in Mississippi, and just seeing some of the mindsets, the mindset of some of the people that are there. And we talked about this a ton, saying, you know, if the parents would change their views about the thinking and how they were raised and how they raised their kids, maybe we can break the cycle of all the bad things that's happening down in the South. And so I do have a lot of people that will send me different reels on different platforms, and I love it. And just different variety. A lot of it is music, of course. They know I love music. But I got a good buddy of mine that sent me one that I had never heard this. And I asked you this before we came on, and I thought I was going to bring something up that you were like, oh, yeah, of course I've heard about this.
5: No, not at all.
4: What are you talking about? And so it's concerning Ole Miss, and it's concerning the university. And it was a reel about – let's see, I want to get his name correct. Blind Jim Ivy. That's his name. James Ivy. They called him Blind Jim because he was blinded in an accident when he got tar in his eyes when he was working on the Tallahatchie Bridge back in
5: the 1800s.
4: In the 1800s, yeah. Yes. He was born in 1850, and he was lived in Mississippi, born in Alabama, moved to Mississippi. And he liked Ole Miss sports. He was a peanut vendor there. And during a baseball game one time between Ole Miss and the University of Texas, somebody told him, hey, Mississippi is losing, because he couldn't see. And he began cheering the home team in his big, booming voice. And he almost, well, not almost, he became like their mascot. So it's the 1800s, and this blind black dude in Mississippi is virtually the mascot of Ole Miss because they came back and won that game, and now he's cheering on all these different, not only baseball, but football also. So they had a contest to see what was going to be the mascot of Ole Miss, and the Colonel Reb is basically, in his image, it's just white skin and not black skin. Same hat, same cane, suit, everything that Blind Jim came out there and did, that was the mascot of the school. And it blows my mind to think that back in that day, after watching that documentary that we watched, where they have the same mindset of racism in 2008, that back in the late 1800s and early 1900s, that this brother became a mascot of this university that is known to, you think of when you talk about racist thoughts and mindsets, that's one of the first schools you even think about. Like, I knew nothing about this.
5: Yeah, this is really wild. There's a story that I was trying to peruse really quickly from 2 years ago in the Daily Mississippian that tackles this on. It says, was a black man the inspiration for Colonel Reb?

0: does talk about this, that they have an Ole Miss historian named David Sansig who suggests that Colonel Reb may have been based on Blind Jim. And it says there's a striking resemblance. It's a spitting image of him, except for the white skin.
1: Right, right. So it's like, okay,
0: that's an Ole Miss historian.
1: He's a mascot, but there's no way we could put that on a helmet or anything like that on a T-shirt. Let's just make sure it's white skin. But it's about that, and it's just wild to
0: very
1: think
0: interesting
1: that back in that day, that dude was welcomed, and not only welcomed, he was cheering on the university and became their unofficial mascot. Knew nothing about it until my buddy sent me that reel yesterday. So it's about 3 minutes long, and then I started just reading about it. And, yeah, you have a lot of stories out of Ole Miss about Blind Jim Ivey. And his,
0: yeah, what a trip, dude. So apparently in 1954, or he died in 1955, and so in a yearbook photo from 1954 – there's a picture in the 1954 Ole Miss yearbook where it shows the relationship of Ivy to Ole Miss. Freshmen with shaved heads, which apparently was a campus tradition back then, removed their hats and were bowing to Ivy, who was unable to see and therefore receive their accolades. The relationship between Ole Miss students and Blind Jim was a genteel racism in its purest form and broke none of the codices of white supremacy, but their fondness for him was genuine, says the Ole Miss historian. Never has there been an Ole Miss campus, on the Ole Miss campus, a truer Rebel fan than Blind Jim. And that's what the memorial page after his death in their 1955 yearbook said. Incredible.
1: It is. It is something that you don't expect out of Ole Miss. And just reading that story and plenty of stories about James Ivey and his relationship with the University of Mississippi. It's an interesting read if you want to look that up. But that's the first time I ever heard of him. And I thought you were going to say, of course, dude, I know about this. Everyone knows about this.
0: No, and it's crazy because there's so many traditions, some good, some not so good, in college football that every school has that are so unique to that school. And that's one of the things about college football that I think is so incredible is whether it's the cheers, and some of them can be even more modern, like the Iowa thing where they waved to the hospital. It's not that hospital's been there for forever, right? But some of the traditions that you love to either make fun of if you aren't a member of that school or you embrace if you are. I always thought it was interesting when I moved to Alabama and was doing radio in Birmingham. They didn't realize that every school in Texas has a hand signal. And they're like, are you serious? And I went through like a bunch of them. I was like, oh, it's this. They're like, wow, that's – because down there, they don't have that. They don't have hand signals for their schools. They have other things. So there's always these different things that I think that you get tied into with those that are really, really cool that can explore what makes the passion of college football so unique.
1: And that's why you have those fan bases that are – pretty unreasonable when it comes to their school. It's all about that and how they approach that. But should be a fun slate starting college football starts tonight, but there's no really interesting matchups going on tonight. But tomorrow, man, Texas and Tennessee, I don't think you can overstate that enough. Texas being the number one team in the nation, we saw when they were crowned in the preseason number one and the performance that they had at Ohio State. It's a different time and a different arch, of course. But now not only trying to make up for past losses against Ohio State, that's one thing. But now you're on top of the heap.
0: Right.
1: How do you handle that? And it felt like it was kind of just a ho-hum of an effort against UTSA, and now you have to step that up because on the road in Tennessee is just something different, man.
0: It is.
1: I can't wait to see how they respond to being the team.
0: Yes.
1: You guys are it. You are at the top of the heap, and how are you going to perform on the road in this really, really tough SEC matchup?
0: And you just wonder, with the true freshman at quarterback in Brandon, you just kind of wonder how he responds for Tennessee to that atmosphere in the first real big game that he's ever played and the best defense that he's ever seen in his career up to this point, how he reacts to that. And Texas coming off, like we talked about, the expectations and all that, but that's where I lean towards Texas just because I don't know that I trust a true freshman quarterback in an environment of that, even being at home, but with the pressure of this game, undefeated, knowing the weight of this and seeing some of the things that Muschamp defense will be able to throw at him, he's just simply never seen before.
1: Yeah, smidge under 102,000 people probably going to be at that stadium. It's going to go crazy.
0: It's a great spot to watch a game. They will be going bonkers. What's really cool about tomorrow is you get the six ranked-on-ranked matchups, and I believe it's four of them are teams that are undefeated against teams that are undefeated. So you're going to get some teams picking up their first loss. The Texas-Tennessee game is an example of that. Of course, Ole Miss and Florida, who are both 3-0. Iowa and Michigan are both 3-0. And then the other one is, yeah, the Mizzou and Mississippi State game featuring two 3-0 teams. The other ranked-on-ranked game, A&M-LSU, that we've talked about is setting up. One of those teams will emerge from September with two losses, which is crazy. And then Oregon on the road out there in California against USC. USC's 4-0. And so this is a big test for them as well to stake a claim potentially for making a run to the Big Ten title game. If Oregon loses this game, good night.
1: God, it just triggered. Yes, they are in the Big Ten. That's just I don't yeah. think that's the hardest one I think I've had to wrap my head around, that Oregon, USC, and UCLA, right. and those guys are in the Big Ten. I still can't accept that. Just feels like it's still just a Big 12. I'm sorry, Pac-12.
0: Yeah, I know.
1: West Coast type of feel, and they're in the Big Ten. Oh, should be fun. All right, it's 12:29. It's the Invasion. Lunchtime rolls along live from Fan and Tree Farm. The ticket takeover is in full effect. 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Come get you a tree. 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Food from Red, White, and Blue, Smoking Cowboy Barbecue. It's good. So come on out and get you some of that. We come back. It's time for our Friday staple, just a sip. Let's crack open some beer and talk about it next here on The Ticket.
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1: 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Just play the game one way. You hit a ball in the gap, run. 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
5: Thank you, Travis. It is 12:36 Friday afternoon here with the Invasion. 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
14: One thing that I know, because I've talked to these people before, they're amazed at the quality of beer that we do have.
5: Oh, that is correct. And as always, a reminder to jump on YouTube, and you can subscribe and follow along to our YouTube channel, Sippin' on the Road. Got a couple of new videos up. I know we filmed out at Forney Brewing Company a couple of weeks ago. That conversation is on there. The release party that we did at Odd Muse Brewing Company and Farmers Branch with the Hardline for the P1 Beer of the Month, that video dropped today, so you can check that out. They're a fun watch. I think you'll enjoy them. It's Sippin' on the Road on YouTube. So jump on, and you can follow along our beer journeys. Of course, you still got another week. Final week of September to grab our P1 Beer of the Month for September, the Strange Harvest Wheat Ale from Odd Muse Brewing. You can get it at the location in Farmers Branch. You can get it at the location in downtown Plano. They did two versions. You can get the based wheat, which is a really light, easy drinking beer, and of course the peach version. Both are fantastic, and they're available in cans and on tap at either location, Odd Muse Brewing in Farmers Branch or Odd Muse Craft Kitchen there in downtown Plano. So go grab some. It makes for a great weekend. And before we get into tasting beers today, let's give a happy anniversary. Celebrating 3 years this weekend is Three Empires Brewing in Frisco. So congratulations to those boys doing it up there. Now let's drink, shall we?
15: Let's do it, please.
5: Good. So I had this one last weekend. I was at Bitter Sisters in Addison for a bit, and I had this, and I thought this was absolutely fantastic. So I was like, all right, we got to do this on the show. And this is a hazy IPA, but this is one that is brewed with Mosaic, Vic's Secret, and Sabro hops. And so Vic's Secret is an Australian hop that kind of gives off like a piney tropical fruit kick. And Sabro is a hop, if you see that in a beer, and you like coconut, it kind of gives it just a slight hint of coconut, because Sabro's a hop that gives off a natural coconut kind of kick to it. So this is called Fever Dream, brand new from Bitter Sisters. It just came out. Really, really enjoyed this one. And this one checks in at 6.2%, so it's not too big. And again, it's going to be a little bitter on it for you, but I thought...
9: You don't have to over-explain it for me. You just go about your business.
5: You can tell, like, the smell on it is not going to blow you away. It's more tropical fruity than anything else, I feel like.
9: You can see how cloudy it is. Cloudy with a chance of hazy. But this is your favorite style, right?
5: Yeah, I like hazies quite a bit. I like West Coast is probably my favorite style. I like a really good... clean lager, but I'm a big fan of this. You get that kind of tropical fruit mixing with, and you do get pine. There is a bitterness on this. Mosaic's going to give that to you. Vic Secret's going to give that to you, but you also kind of get to me a bitterness like you might get from like a grapefruit, like a fruit type bitterness as well.
9: Yeah, that one comes in hard.
5: It does.
9: That comes in Derrick Henry aggressive.
5: It does.
9: I don't know if I can tackle this one.
5: I'm a big fan of that.
9: See, I'm bringing this back to football now. Who knew beer could get back to football? Yeah, that one hits.
5: It does. It is a hazy IPA, but I think it's a really good version of a hazy. Again, that's Bitter Sisters Brewing in Addison.
9: I think I've grown a couple of more hairs on my taco meat.
5: That one got you a little bit on that one? All right, so we also have a couple of stouts today. And our first one that we're going to do is from our buddies there at Three Nations Brewing. They got two locations, downtown Carrollton and also in Anna. And they just won, so congrats to them. Three Nations Brewing was just named from the Observer their Reader's Choice Award for Best Local Craft Brewery in Dallas. So pretty cool. Big award
9: for
5: them. How
9: about that? Congratulations. That's awesome.
5: To John and Gavin and the team over there. They do a great job at Three Nations. And today, so they have a series of beers of stouts that they call their Devour Series. And... you'll like this one because, assuming you like creme brulee, so this is a stout.
9: Oh, who doesn't?
5: This is a stout, 8.3%, an imperial milk stout that they brewed. It's a toffee, chocolate, caramel, vanilla, roasted coffee. It's creme brulee in a glass.
9: That's dark.
5: And you can smell it. It smells like a creme brulee.
9: It does. It smells delicious.
5: And when you taste it, it'll taste like creme brulee.
9: It does.
5: Nice.
9: That's pretty good.
5: It even tastes like how that, what do you call it, glazed?
9: Right, like when you put the fire to the to the top of it.
5: Like you get kind of like
9: what
5: that.
9: What do you call
5: taste.
9: That when you do that?
5: Is that a glaze? Not a glaze. What would that be called?
9: I always thought it was flambé. Boy, that sounds
5: flambombe.
9: Dumb.
5: Flambombe.
9: That sounds dumb.
5: I don't know if it's flambombe.
9: I know that. I guess tripped over the word.
5: Flamboyant.
9: You know what I'm talking about.
5: No, yeah, I get what you're saying. But I don't know what that crust, whatever you
9: whatever
5: call
9: it
5: that.
9: Is, that's the best part of that dessert.
5: Yeah, and you kind of taste that in this.
9: You do.
5: It tastes a little bit
9: it
5: like
9: that. It does taste like the crust of a creme brulee. You're right.
5: That's really good. And again, that's 8.3%. Tastes like creme brulee in a glass from Three Nations Brewing. And they do a really good job. They have a few different versions of that Devour series that they do. And that one's out now. For the fall.
9: It goes down smoothly. Also.
5: It does.
9: That
5: nice
9: is smooth.
5: You can enjoy that.
9: But you have to sip on that. You couldn't.
5: Yeah, you would
9: couldn't
5: sip it.
9: Jake Ferguson that in the end zone.
5: No, you would sip on it, let it warm in the glass a little bit. Those flavors will open up for you, but it's a tasty treat. And then finally, speaking of Oddmuse, who again did our P1 beer of the month, we also have this bad boy. And Oddmuse does pastry stouts as good as anybody. I love their pastry stouts. And so. Bobby had one on, and I had it, I guess, a couple weeks ago, maybe last week. I can't remember. And this is a 10.5%.
9: Whoa, that's a big boy.
5: This is a big stout.
9: Big boy.
5: It's a pastry stout, and this is called Italian confetti, which you could probably gather from that. This tastes exactly like an Italian wedding cake. So this is an Italian wedding cake. So you'll get, for those that don't know, Italian wedding cake, you get a little bit of that toasted coconut and what's called fior di panna. Which is like a sweet cream.
9: That smells like cake.
5: It's
9: that is great.
5: Yeah, that is nuts.
9: I think
5: dude.
9: I'd smell that before I taste it.
5: Like you smell like the icing, the sweet cream, a little bit of coconut on the nose, and then you taste it. And it's like you took a bite of an Italian wedding cake.
9: I can't wait, but I just want to smell it a little bit more.
5: That's good.
9: Okay.
11: That is delicious.
9: What are we doing?
11: Yeah, that's great.
5: I mean, it's like they blended up an Italian wedding cake and put it in a glass and we're drinking it.
11: But how did they make an Italian wedding cake so dark?
5: That is tasty.
11: It's really good.
5: That is that's delicious.
11: Clearly.
5: That's a sip.
11: Clearly one where you have to sip, and if you had two of those, that's you're done.
5: Yeah, and you'd get that like in a 10-ounce glass.
11: It's really sweet, yeah.
5: And you just sit there and sip it.
11: But that's cake in a can.
5: Yeah, and this is like 20 minutes. You just sit there and sip your 10 ounces of it. But that's fantastic. And they do, Odd Muse does fantastic pastry stouts.
11: That's way smoother than the one we just had.
5: That's delicious. Both delicious stouts, man. And one a little sweeter being creme brulee, as you might imagine. So a little bit of a different kick. And then Italian wedding cake. But both really good versions of stouts. The other one a milk stout. So that milk sugar that's in there and a little bit lighter on the palate than the big pastry stout would be. But those are our three today. Bitter Sisters and Addison, the Fever Dream, the Hazy IPA. Three Nations Brewing. They have two locations, downtown Carrollton and Anna, with the Creme Brulee Imperial Milk Stout. And then the final one, the Odd Muse Brewing. And they have two locations as well with the Italian Confetti, the Italian Wedding Cake Stout. And you can pick that up in Plano or there in Farmers Branch when you go to pick up the P1 Beer of the Month. But all three of those to me, like that is, when I go to breweries on a Saturday, that's kind of how I will go. Like I might start with something light, then I have a hazy.
11: That's such different styles.
5: And then
11: too.
5: I end with the stout.
11: Yeah, it almost feels like, and that's a really good question, I think, if you're trying to get into it, because I know it's about your preference and what you want.
5: Yeah, for sure.
11: But there are some times where they say you don't want to mix alcohols, like clear and dark, like you just stick with one. So if you have those different styles, it doesn't feel kind of weird to start out with a hazy and then go.
5: You always want to start light. Like if you see a lager, like a Pilsner or a Helles or something of that nature, you would want to start with that. And then there's different philosophies because IPAs, the oil from the hops and IPAs will sit on your palate. So if you're drinking IPAs and then you switch to another beer, you'll still have some of that residue on your palate.
11: Yeah.
5: Then there's some people who say always go lighter to dark. I tend to drink in whatever order because I kind of know the difference. But if you don't know that you're tasting IPA, you might want to go with that last because it'll sit on your palate for a minute.
11: Oh, yeah. It sits everywhere.
5: It does. But, yeah, those are all three fantastic beers. And, man, oddly enough, I didn't realize this until I just looked at them. Those three are all really close to each other. You could go to Three Nations off 35 and Beltline and then go down Beltline into Addison to go to Bitter Sisters. And then you go down Midway to Spring Valley and you're right there at Odd Muse.
11: And you can have all three just like you did today. How about that?
5: So grab those, get out, and make sure to grab the P1 Beer of the Month, the Strange Harvest Wheat Ale, at Odd Muse Brewing, and you can try that Italian confetti while you're there. I did take a picture. If you want to see the cans and follow along on the beer journeys, you can find me on Instagram at McLaren, just my last name on Instagram. Get out, drink something local this weekend.
11: All right, Ham, you know we have to celebrate the best tasting beer from this week, so let's go. Stout. Let it all out. That is the beer I can't do without. Come on. I'm talking to you. Well, I'm probably all off beat because of the delay. Probably sounds terrible, more worse than what it is. All right, it's 12:49.
5: Stout.
11: It's the invasion.
5: Drink it on down.
11: Lunchtime is wrapping
5: that
11: up.
5: That is the beer that I want to drown with me.
11: Okay, dear. Fan and Tree Farm.
5: Okay, you
11: take
5: it,
11: take over. I did.
5: You're just singing the normal lyrics.
11: I did. Fall into planting sales event is going down. We come back, we'll mix with the Sweet Spot next here on The Ticket.
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0: the Cowboys giving up a home game this season to play in the first ever contest in Rio de Janeiro. The third straight year there's a game in Brazil, the other two in Sao Paulo. It's their first international game in 12 years. Both the Ravens and Cowboys 1-1 to start the year. Linebacker Rashawn Gary on the experience playing out of country.
1: Say football out of state, especially out the country, bringing the other people, the energy, the love, the environment. Best Cowboys fan, you say they travel heavy, travel a lot. But it's going to be a great experience. Can't wait.
0: Ravens are slight favorites ahead of the 3:30 kickoff Sunday. The tickets countdown to kickoff begins at 1. Following postgame, Sunday Night Football on the ticket. The 1-1 Rams visiting the 1-1 Broncos. Denver has won 9 straight against NFC opponents. Tune in Sunday at 7:30. And a 162-game season comes down to the final 3 as the Rangers need to piece together a winning series in Minnesota. The Astros will win the division if their records remain tied. In the crucial series opener with the Twins, Texas turns the veteran right-hander Jacob deGrom. 4 more strikeouts will give him his first 200-strikeout season since 2019. First pitch at 7:05. That is the Ticket Ticker. I'm Kevin Landrum, Sports Radio 96.7 and 1310. 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
3: It is 12:57, lunchtime with the Invasion on a Friday afternoon, wrapping up here from Bannon Tree Farm in Frisco for the Ticket Takeover. 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Highway 121 in Frisco between Custer and Independence. Donnie and I will talk to you on Sunday afternoon after the Cowboys game on the postgame show. And then Monday be talking about it all show long as the Cowboys get to 2-1 by beating those Ravens 57-3. Looking forward to that coming up Sunday afternoon. But right now we say hello to our friends Sean Bass and David Mike.
4: So how do we handle Monday if the Cowboys win and the Rangers have also clinched a postseason berth?
3: Man.
5: We enjoy ourselves.
4: Is it 50-50? Is it?
5: Yeah. Still Cowboys.
4: Is it all Rangers?
6: 75-25. It's all Rangers. Yeah.
5: Yeah.
6: Just going over the playoff series against whomever they're playing. That's what we do.
7: It's playoffs, baby. Playoffs trump everything, right?
5: Why not,
4: yeah.
5: Right?
7: Heck yeah.
4: I guess.
7: It's a home playoff series.
5: Yeah.
7: They'd have the White Sox here next Ooh. Tuesday.
5: Will Venable's return.
7: That'd be great.
4: Man.
5: It would be great.
4: Revenge game.
5: I don't believe it's going to happen, but hey.
7: And then you take that from the White Sox. Where do they go after that? You'd go
4: Cleveland.
7: Cleveland.
4: Yeah, so you don't have to run into the Yankees or Rays until ALCS. ALCS.
7: Which by then they probably are exhausted from the teams they've had to go through. So you're in the World Series against the Dodgers. You're probably bored of winning.
5: Yeah.
7: So there it is.
6: Oh, what if it's Milwaukee?
4: Milwaukee.
7: I don't want to play Milwaukee.
4: They don't have World Series experience.
5: Dude.
7: I would like Milwaukee to win one.
5: Could you imagine Bob and the angst he would have with the team he covers and the team he loves in the World Series?
4: Oh, he's right. Full Brewers.
5: Oh, I know.
4: He's not going
5: to
4: hide
5: but
4: it.
5: But we could jab Bob.
7: You'd have to be.
5: Sure.
7: Yeah.
6: So if you're out at the fair today, then it is the opening ceremonies, and I believe it starts at about 6:45. If you want to check that out, I'm the MC again. So if you're out there, please come up and say hello. I'm dressed fully to the nines. I have the belt buckle and the pearl snap shirt, the hat, the jeans, the boots, the jacket. It's going to be a fun time. And earlier in the show, Matt, we did check on Mama Vinny, my sister and my aunt, to see because the fair opened at 10. They were on their way. They were parking. They were getting there early to stretch. Maybe even tailgate before the gates open up.
7: Run
6: to the
7: a few sprints,
6: Texas.
7: Get ready
6: yeah,
7: to go.
6: Yeah, make sure.
4: Yeah. Get a little sweat.
5: Get
4: a
5: military calisthenics.
6: Yeah. Yeah. Get enough room to consume all the calories. So let's check in one last time before we hand it off to the sweet spot and go to the great State Fair of Texas and my sister and my mom and my aunt on the grounds. Hello, do you read me?
8: Hey,
6: how's it going so far?
8: Oh, my gosh. It is awesome. We came in the door and got ambushed by the ticket fan, and she was just awesome. Took pictures right. with her. Yeah. She said, do you know Donovan? And she said, yes. And she was like, y'all. I can't believe it. Just, oh, my goodness.
6: Are you guys taking pictures? If you're taking pictures, make them pay for it. $10 a picture. So you can get a little extra money for tickets out there. All right, so What have we consumed so far?
8: Corn dogs. Of course, I had the veggie dog.
5: Okay.
8: Mama and Mama Janetta had the original.
6: Okay.
8: We've had double portions of pickled pizza.
6: All right.
8: And we have had dirty soda. And we finished watching the parade, and now we're walking and about to go get something else to eat.
6: How many steps so far?
8: So far, 7,400.
6: 7,400?
8: Yep, 7,400 steps.
7: Wow.
6: It's 1 o'clock.
7: Good day. That's wow, like that's incredible.
6: 3 hours open, and you already have 7,400. Okay.
8: Man. Already at 7,400.
6: All right, what's Mom doing?
8: Standing right here.
6: Mm-hmm. All right, put her on the phone.
8: I'm here.
6: Hey, Mama Vin, how you doing?
8: I'm doing good, and you?
6: I'm great.
8: Enjoying myself.
6: All right, there you go. That's all I want. I want you to enjoy yourself and save a little something for this evening when I get there, because when I get there, we're going to kick it.
8: All right, I'm ready.
6: All right, there we go. All right, well, we just wanted to check in before we got off the show, make sure everything was okay. You guys are going to get your fourth, fifth win before I get up there and enjoy the opening ceremonies.
8: Yep, we'll do.
6: All right, there you go. We're checking in for the state fair. It's going. Everything is great. 7,500 steps so far. That's remarkable, but they are getting it in.
5: So is the MC of the State Fair of Texas, do you get just a roll of coupons? Your own little stash.
9: The golden ticket.
5: Yeah.
6: Right. I don't even have to. Yeah. I just walk up and they know exactly who I am.
5: The black card. The black state fair card.
6: No. Not yet. Okay. I don't know if that's the perks after 1 year. I had to have a trial run.
5: Yeah.
6: And year number two, I get it. But they did bring me back. So looking forward to that. It's going to be a flyover tonight. So everything should be fantastic as the opening ceremonies will go. And that all gets started about 6:45. So if you're there, please say hello. And we are going to have a blast. Whoop, 1 to 3 is the sweet spot live here at Fannin. What's on the program for you fellas today?
5: We're going to have a Fannin Friday, Donovan. Mm-hmm.
6: Heck yeah. Okay.
5: That's what we're going to do. We're going to have the NIT break at 2:35. We're going to crown our big e-break champion at 1:15. Mm-hmm. Our very own Justin Montemayor captured one today at 7:55 with the Musers. And, yeah, a lot of football. The sweet spot stop down at 2:15 or stop downs. It's such a big college football weekend. And, you know. We're going to enjoy the P1s out here at Fannin.
6: There you go. Ticket takeover in effect. Fannin Tree Farm Fall into Planting Sales event going on now through Sunday. So come check out the sweet spot next here on The Ticket.
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12: 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Isn't that unbelievable?
6: How does that not equal to more division titles?
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0: 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A big test for Christian Parker's defense awaits the Cowboys in Rio de Janeiro Sunday as they match up with the Baltimore Ravens. Head coach Brian Schottenheimer counting on the defensive front.
1: All the guys up front, quite honestly, I think it's Kenny, I think it's Quinnen, I think it's Tito, Bullard, Overton. It's all those guys, because if you don't create a wall, which you talk about building a wall, if you don't build a wall, you're going to have seams, and this is a big physical running team that we're going to be playing in Rio.
0: The front seven has struggled to stop the run. One of the most important guys on the front is tackle Quinnen Williams, who says he's been playing banged up. Williams, one tackle for loss, a forced fumble, and two QB hits in the first two games. Game three at 3:30 Sunday. Tickets count down to kickoff at 1. Several ranked teams in the early window tomorrow morning. Number 7 Ohio State hosting Illinois. Number 11 Texas Tech hosting Sam Houston. And the number 1 team in the country, the Texas Longhorns, making their first trip to Knoxville as they take on the 14th ranked Volunteers. And final three games of the season, very important for the playoff hopeful Rangers, who open up their series with the Twins this evening. Texas 79-80. They're just 50-51 this season against teams with a losing record like the Twins, who have been eliminated from the postseason for weeks. Jacob deGrom on the hill, needing a vintage start from him, beginning at 7:05. Ticker also brought to you by Zaxby's. Text ZAX967 to 22126. Then download the Zaxby's app, receive a free chicken sandwich code, and you'll be entered to win a $100 gift card to Zaxby's. That is the Ticket Ticker. 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
3: There's a difference. It's either the length is not right, it's too thin, it's too thick, it's just, you know, you find your sweet spot.
4: Well, we had plans to eat sushi, but wasn't ready in time.
5: Sushi. You can get sushi. At
4: I did. I did, but we were going to eat, like, sushi.
6: Wait,
4: get rid of that.
7: Oh, no.
6: I'm sorry.
7: Man.
6: I'm sorry.
7: Hold on.
6: The hand gestures, too.
8: Why did you smash a board in half?
7: Holy cow.
9: 57-year-old Corby.
5: He called his own foul. Got to give him that.
4: How'd he lose his job? Well, it's a funny story.
8: Why were you doing a kata?
6: One word.
7: Yeah, it's like the guy driving the lane, and before the ball even gets through, he's yelling for an and one. Like, get rid of that.
10: Holy fook.
6: So you had a tahini pickle with your sushi?
11: All right, thanks. I have a question for Dwight. Kind of just compared to, like, I know, like, you're just kind of a new guy here. And also, Jeremy Lin is, like, from Howard, so he is kind of have the Lin sanity. So I kind of feel like, what's your role, like, being Dallas, and what's your, like, position? You think you're going to have, like, a Lin sanity, like, same here for you? I know you're from Stanford. It's pretty
12: Yeah. I'm not sure about the Lin sanity comparisons, but I mean, like I said earlier, I'm a young player, and this is obviously a great veteran team.
13: But now you get to hear from three of the biggest personalities in sports history. Are you ready?
9: Dirk licked my
7: butt
9: earlier. It is 1:15 in the afternoon, and this is Sports Radio 96.7 and 1310, The Ticket. He's David Mino, I'm Sean Bass, and you good P1s. Well, you're spending part of your Friday with your friends, The Sweet Spot, on this 25th day of September 2026. Dolly Day, you know,
14: yeah, 925.
9: Justin Montemayor producing this program. We have Matt Birmingham at the helm, making everything sound awesome and bringing you news with tickers at 10 and 50 past the hour. It is our very own Landalorian, Kevin Landrum. Happy Friday and happy Fannin Tree Farm Friday, David.
14: Happy Fannin Friday, Sean. Happy, is it fall yet? Like, the weather we got today was 78 degrees when I left my place this morning.
9: It is officially fall.
14: It's 86 right now.
9: And the ticket takeover.
14: We're going back.
9: Ticket takeover is happening today at Fannin. 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Every tree on the lot on sale, up to 50% off some of their biggest discounts ever. Of course, we've had the Musers, the Invasion, us, the Sweet Spot, and we will have the Hardline out here starting at 3. 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
14: So the Hardline has a loose rule that they don't start drinking until about 5:30. It used to be 6, and it's been going back like every week.
9: They might have a problem.
14: Do we have a sweet spot rule of when? 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So if we go by the same rule, that would be 1:30
9: for
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9: For our
14: first,
9: like,
14: we can have our first our first drink at 1:30.
9: Whatever works, man. But no, we've got, if you don't want a beer, we have water. We got soda. Again, the food out here is tremendous.
14: We do have beer.
9: Snacks, and we have P1. 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Fun show today. The NIT break happens at 2:35. Monty will send you through the best of the rest, and we will also crown Monty because he got himself a biggie break this morning. We're going to have our sweet spot stop downs, plural, because there's so many awesome college football games Saturday. We couldn't pick just one, so we'll talk about that at 2:15. We'll do a little NFL. The Packers looked like ass last night. Mm. The home crowd was not happy at Lambeau. There's also some other news and notes to get to at 1:55. And, of course, we will talk about Rio. Cowboys, Ravens, 3:25 Sunday. And be sure to tune in to Cowboys Countdown to Kickoff at 1 Sunday. Joining us will be Corby Davidson, and I'll be sticking around doing post-game with the Invasion, Matt and Donnie. So it's a big football weekend ahead, and we will talk a lot about it. But I do want to say thank you to everyone so far that has registered for the 2026 Gillespie's Irish Tavern and Kitchen Fling and D Disc Golf Tournament. Registration opened yesterday. We're already about a third of the way there.
14: Yeah, nice.
9: So if you're thinking about and planning on playing in this year's event, if you did last year, you need to jump on it because it's filling up pretty quick. And we raised nearly $18,000 last year. We're looking to get over $20,000. So if you don't want to play, that's not your thing. I get it. It's a niche, niche sport. You can also donate directly to the fund at theticket.com. There's links everywhere. You can sign up to play on UDisc. It is also a $50 registration fee to play, but again, 100% of the proceeds going to Mothers Against Drunk Driving. So thank you, thank you, thank you.
14: And it's a Sunday in October, and you might be thinking, oh, I don't want to miss a Cowboy game. They play Monday night.
9: Yeah.
14: So
9: we planned
14: Monday
9: ahead.
14: Night football, yeah. Good planning with everybody involved. And once it's done, go to Gillespie's and watch some

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1: Some after party at Gillespie's last year was a total blast. We'll make it even bigger here in 2026. So, again, all the details at theticket.com. And let's get right to our champion, our little champion, Monty, who got himself a big e-brake win this morning. Congratulations. Justin, I heard that this is number 12 for your career, and you were able to break a tie with the killer. Congratulations.
2: Yeah, that's a e-brake mainstay that I got to pass.
1: Man, it's a big one. Yeah, it's like passing a legend. I mean, obviously, it's not, you know, getting into the triple digits yet.
3: 20 feels pretty low for killer.
2: 12.
3: That's, I mean, that feels very low for killer.
1: So he has 11.
2: He's also on the air like once a month. So.
3: That's true, but he's an e-brake machine. He's a lot of bang for your buck.
1: He's a white knuckle ride when
3: he pops on.
1: Delivering a 40-liner or having a little technical chaos. But congratulations. And let's listen to this, because I believe this happened during Sin News, which you can hear Thursdays on the Sweet Spot at 2:15, as Monty had a verbal flub, but gave us a good laugh.
2: Also, recently, TSA officers have found a 4-inch double-edged knife concealed inside a basketball bait or baseball bat-shaped fleshlight.
3: Fleshlight?
2: What? Not a baseball bat-shaped.
4: Sean heard baseball bat fleshlight. He's like, whoa, hold on.
1: I'm now looking at Amazon. Man.
2: Two of my favorite things. I've always wanted to hook up with a Louisville Slugger.
5: Think about baseball.
1: Think about baseball.
2: It's not working.
1: Wow, this is dual prime.
2: Wait, are you trying to slow down you hooking up with your fleshlight? That should be in and out, literally.
1: For control.
2: No one should be trying to last longer with their fleshlight. Oh, God, 2011, we had Kinsler leading off Elvis. Anyway.
1: Well done, Justin. Well done.
2: Yeah, it's never good when you have to yell the words you were trying to actually say.
3: Right.
2: Flashlight!
1: Okay, so you said basketball bait, right?
2: Yeah,
1: that's what you said. So you said bait, and then you said fleshlight, so that could have been maybe a Freudian tie in there. I'm not totally sure.
2: Fleshlight. Yeah, once I realized I screwed up the first part, the rest of the sentence was going to be flubbed and just the worst. The problem is now that is such a punchline funny thing to say.
1: Yeah.
2: That I probably say fleshlight more than flashlight.
1: True. So, and if you want a funny pull back the curtain moment, so every Friday morning I drive my kid to school and we were listening to the e-brake, and I wasn't expecting, because that was number two out of the shoot. We had, I think Davey had the first e-brake, and then we heard Justin, and I didn't want to be like the dad who's like, just turning the channel, like scrambling, knowing what was ahead. So I just let it roll, and I look in my rear view, and I see her staring out the window, and the gears are turning, and I didn't address it at all.
3: Is this both kids, or is
1: this just Lily Jane.
3: The youngest.
1: Yeah.
3: Seventh grade. Okay.
1: So you're getting to that the teen-ish age that maybe some
3: I think it's
1: stuff.
3: Different for girls than boys.
1: I think
3: like,
1: so,
3: if
1: too.
3: That's a boy, I'm trying to figure out what age I was when I figured out what that was. It's probably around there.
1: But
3: sometime.
1: You got to factor in the internet is way more pronounced now than it was back then. So I was just hoping that she was completely tuning out the e-brake this morning.
3: Probably so.
1: Dad's up front snickering. So congratulations, Justin. That's awesome. And let's do a bit of an audio depot since we're having some fun here in the top spot. Let's get to our friend Tom Brady, who you heard in Sweet Sounds and Observations. Dropped a big S-bomb. He also threw out the term piss missile when talking about Dak's throw to CeeDee Lamb. Well, I guess Brady has a podcast or appeared on a podcast. I just saw this on my feed this morning. And this is Tom, the A-Team Fox analyst, explaining how to properly execute said piss missile.
6: Sam from Pittsburgh asks, Tom, I have to ask a piss missile question.
7: Absolute piss missile up the sideline.
6: Did your form change when you knew you had to dial one up, or is it as simple as just throw it harder?
8: Look, that's a great question, okay? When I was trying to throw piss missiles, I had to get all the things that mattered to throwing that thing hard doing the right thing. So first thing is great ground force production. Transfer from my lower half, really a good hitch into my throw. Second thing was torque my body, rotate my shoulder to the target while keeping my hips closed. And three, keep a really relaxed arm so it ends up being a whip. When all three of those

0: those things align, a piss missile is what's coming your way. I fully expect you to beep out those piss missiles, okay? You can't say that because that swear jar is getting way too full in my house. My kids are getting way too happy with me filling up that jar.
1: I want to see that next week. The Tom Brady swear jar has to be overflowing at this point.
0: Too many. I'm actually kind of embarrassed. There's a lot of grandmas at home that probably aren't very happy with my mouth on Fox. I'm going to fix that. Sorry, I apologize.
2: Yeah? I do wonder if he got a talking to in the commercial breaks.
3: From who?
2: Because exactly. Like, there's not going to be the producer going, hey, Mr. Brady, I know you've won a bunch of Super Bowls. Can you not say piss missile?
4: Hey,
2: on
4: Tom,
2: the,
4: we
2: on,
4: got
2: on,
4: Desperados waiting for you. But
2: yeah, the Joe Lecce. Between that and the S-bomb and then humping.
3: Like, who's
2: in
3: the
2: one
3: main
2: broadcast?
3: Who's the main Fox? Murdoch? You think he's going to...
2: Rupert Murdoch?
3: Yeah, or it's now Lachlan Murdoch. Okay. I think he's the executive chair. But you think he's going to pipe in?
2: No.
3: Down line? Nobody's going to say anything to him.
2: I hope we get more this week, the big Fox game. We'll have to pay attention if there's more Brady cursing.
3: Yeah. I don't know.
2: What game do they have this week?
3: I haven't looked yet, but we'll maybe get there at 1:55 when we talk some NFL. But I'm not going to lie to you. It's a big Football Friday show at Fannin, but baseball's still squarely on my mind. I'm sure it is yours. And hey,
2: did you watch Houston last night?
3: I did, and I also caught the very tail end after the show yesterday. The Rangers were able to win. They beat the Mets 3-1, pitched really well. Kamara went 5, great. Got to send off the home fans with a final regular season win. The question is, will there be a home playoff series? And last night, Houston jumps out to a lead, but then you get back-to-back home runs from the Athletics, and you're thinking, okay, it's a lead. But then it was just a back-and-forth home run fest because it was a 7-5 Houston win in West Sacramento. All 12 of the runs scored were via the home run because that's like the most home run-happy park in the bigs. And I'll be damned, and this – just maybe this is just the baseball gods telling you it's not meant to be, because when call-up Lucas Spence hits his first 3 career home runs in the same game, and fun note about that, because I was watching it live, and they said he had a 3-homer game at Double-A, a 3-homer game at Triple-A for the Space Cowboys, and then a 3-home-run game in the big leagues for the Astros. All 3 of those games, by the way, happening in minor league stadiums.
2: Man, yeah.
3: But
2: Sacramento.
3: And now you're just holding your breath, hoping the A's AAA squad can do something, because they're so banged up. They do have Shea Langeliers back, which is cool, but most of their normal thumpers are hurt.
2: They showed fight.
3: Yeah, I mean, hey,
2: night.
3: Great.
2: They,
3: that's
2: they
3: were
2: super. Out there, and I still think this comes down to the last day of the season,
3: Sunday,
2: which is Sunday.
3: While we're all splitting our attention between that, Cowboys and Rangers,
2: and it's a 2:00 Ranger game on Sunday, I believe. I think it's a 2 in the afternoon
3: in Minnesota. Yes,
2: so you get about an hour before the Cowboy game starts, and yeah, I don't know. I'm trying not to, like I said last week, I said it this week, get emotionally involved. It's sports. That's what it's here for. But man, I don't see the Astros losing a game in Sacramento, and then the Rangers, they have to win out.
3: Like, pretty much.
2: I know there's a magic number for Houston right now, and the Rangers could win out, and they could still miss out of the postseason. But still, winning 3 games against anybody's going to be tough,
3: well,
2: and I know that Minnesota has nothing to play for.
3: But Minnesota's throwing Joe Ryan and Bailey Ober in games 1 and 2, and those are 2 of their better starters. Now, you do have DeGrom going tonight. I think Lando said in the ticker he's 4 away from his first 200 strikeout season since 2019, so a little, I don't care it to go for, but I just want to see a good start. I want to see outs. I want to see him pitch into the 6th, 7th inning, because it feels like no Ranger starter can go past 5 right now. But we'll hold on some hope, and hopefully Monday we're talking about a playoff team. But there are playoff teams clinching. Yesterday, the Cubs and the White Sox. It's a big day in Chicago as both teams were able to pop a little champagne. And in the White Sox clubhouse, we had some fun audio to share here.
2: Yeah, this was first baseman Munetaka Murakami, who
3: Slugger.
2: Is from Japan, very important to this context. And the Emily Jones of the White Sox is talking to
3: him. Or
2: Laura Stickles. Okay,
3: yes.
2: I'm thinking back when the Rangers were clinching and Emily Jones was in the clubhouse.
3: Right.
2: So she is in the clubhouse with champagne going everywhere. They're all partying.
3: Goggles.
2: And she's talking to Murakami through his translator.
3: Mm-hmm.
2: So that's who you're going to hear speaking English. And I think we get a pretty good drop out of this.
5: Rate it on a scale of 1 to 10. How's it going so far?
6: 初めてのクラブハウスのセレブレーション、1から10です。今の気持ちいかがですか
7: ？100! No, 10! 100! Yeah!
5: How many champagne bottles have you opened so far?
6: 3杯ほど何本開けましたか
7: ？100!
5: Just what does it mean just to be able to celebrate with this team?
6: こうやってみんなチームメイトと一緒にお祝いできる気持ちはいかがですか？
7: I'm Japanese!
5: Thank you, buddy.
7: Thank you!
3: Will those same words
2: so good
3: ever fly out of Corby's mouth?
2: I feel like it's been pretty close.
7: I'm Japanese!
2: That what he says when he goes to his sushi place.
3: Also 100. We can use that as a drop, too. We said that a few times. That's great.
2: Thank you.
3: But hey, you know what? That's awesome.
2: So good.
3: What, three straight 100 loss seasons, and the White Sox are now the first team to ever reach the postseason after back-to-back 100 loss seasons. Mm-hmm. So congratulations, Will Venable, former Rangers bench coach, who I was kind of hoping would be the manager here, but Bruce Bochy stayed one more year, and now we have Skip Schumacher trying to channel his inner Tony La Russa. So we're seeing how that's working out. Go Rangers as they enter the weekend. But coming up next, we'll talk about your Dallas Cowboys and the big damn deal. How can Dallas escape Rio 2-1? We discuss.
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24: Every so often, a scary disease makes headlines. Ebola, hantavirus, and it's easy to feel a wave of anxiety. So I wanted to give you some perspective from infectious disease experts. For the average person, the risk from these exotic viruses is essentially non-existent. As one expert put it, every virus has its own personality. So Ebola, for example, only spreads through direct contact with the bodily fluids of someone who's already very sick. So which germs do deserve your attention? The everyday ones, the viruses behind colds and flu and COVID and RSV, stomach bugs like norovirus and measles, which is wildly contagious and making a comeback. The good news is your defenses are simple and they work. Wash your hands a lot, stay up to date on your vaccines, and in certain settings, don't be shy about masking up. I'm Dr. Sanjay Gupta, helping you live a better life.
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0: The ticket has won five Marconi Awards since the last time Jerry and the Cowboys won a Super Bowl. That streak looks like it's going to continue a while. 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
2: 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Every show here today, if you've been listening to the station, the Musers were here, the Invasion was here, we're here till 3, the Hardline's going to be here 3 to 7, and every tree on the lot is on sale this weekend, up to 50% off, some of their biggest discounts ever. 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Complimentary food, complimentary drinks. That means free. Come by, have some barbecue, have some drinks. We got some cold beer if you want that. Hang out with us, hang out with the Hardline, having fun. The weather's nice, sunny day. It's starting to feel like fall a little bit already. So, yeah, good times here at Fannin in a big show today. We end our week like we do every Friday, the NIT break, the best of the rest at 2:35. 2:15, we have the sweet spot stop downs. We have more than one game to get into today in this college slate. And we'll talk some NFL coming up next. The Packers, oof. Some big games on Sunday. But right now, 1:39 here at Fan and Tree Farm.
0: It's the sweet spot's big damn deal of the day.
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2: Sponsor?
4: B30 Security.
2: Thank you, Ham, and let's get into Cowboys-Ravens Sunday afternoon, a CBS game in Rio. The Rio Speedwagon is what some people are calling this one. And I think we kind of have the same vibes on this one. It feels like a really tough matchup early on in the season when you look at what the Ravens do good. They're able to run the football. They have the most mobile quarterback in NFL history on that team, and that's something the Cowboys have struggled with.
5: Yeah, and on the other side, the Cowboys' ground game hasn't gotten underway yet. The Ravens' defense is not what we think of typically. I think there's pieces in their secondary, namely the safeties, can be had. They've given up a lot of passing yards so far in a couple of games. They haven't given up many rushing yards, but if you look at it, they pretty much handled the Colts and put up 40 points, so the Colts were in pass mode. Mm-hmm. I know Jonathan Taylor did have close to a 100-yard game, but still, they were in comeback mode, as were the Saints this past week, even though the Saints were successfully able to rally for 15 points in the fourth quarter and win that game in Baltimore. So these are two teams that are 1-1. They both have flaws defensively, and it's just a matter of which offense is going to execute the best. And it's also, I mean, we've talked about it. The turf is just a big unknown. We don't know what the footing's going to be like. There's been an abnormal amount of rain in Rio in the past few weeks, and there's a 30% chance of rain, according to my app on my phone right now. So,
2: AccuWeather.
5: So maybe conditions could be an issue. And honestly, I think if it's poor footing or poor turf and rain situation, I think that helps the offense, because defensive backs don't know where they're going. Offensive players do. So you could have some slipping and falling and big explosive plays happen. And for the Cowboys, who have been pretty god-awful against the run this season, you just think to yourself, man, Derrick Henry's over there, Lamar Jackson's over there, how the hell are we going to stop this? And just digging into it, and you know, the Dallas running the ball has the worst block win rate at 66% in the league. So their offensive line is doing the worst at run blocking. You know who's doing the best at run blocking in the NFL?
2: The Ravens.
5: It's 79%. So on, and a lot of zone runs in this new Declan Doyle offense. 31 carries on zone runs for Baltimore, 168 yards. That's a 52% success rate and a 25% first down rate. So they're running for first downs, while the Dallas defense, almost mirror image against zone runs, 32 carries against. They've given up 155 yards. a 47% success rate they're allowing, and much like Baltimore, 25% first down. So you've seen it the past few weeks against the Giants and Commanders. Dallas can be run on, and I'm imagining if there is turf or weather conditions, that's going to be priority one for Derrick Henry, Lamar Jackson, and their play caller.
2: And you have to have a good game from your interior of your defensive line in this game. Like Quinnen Williams and Kenny Clark, this was something that was seen as a positive going into the year, where you have two big bodies. You've got a veteran in Kenny Clark. You've got one of the best defensive tackles in the NFL with Quinnen Williams. And I know it's only been two games. Quinnen's win rate has been very down in his first two games, but this is one where he has to win. And if you can generate pressure up the middle, and that's with those two guys, maybe you send a Mike linebacker blitz, a zone blitz type thing up the middle where you can get into the backfield more, not to just like, you know, tackles for loss, but force Derrick Henry to go outside more.
5: You
2: like,
5: want
2: to
5: get
2: that
5: going
2: is
5: east-west.
2: Key, where you get this thing going east-west, and just the game plan for the Ravens in this game, like I can almost guarantee you they're going to watch that Giants game in week one and say, we can do what they did, and we can do it better.
5: Right.
2: So they're going to try to play keep away from the Cowboys, where you're not going to see a lot of big plays from the Ravens unless Derrick Henry just springs one.
5: Yep.
2: They're going to, if they win the coin toss, I bet they take the ball. They're going to try to possess the clock as much as they can to try to keep the ball out of Dak Prescott's hands.
5: Yeah, this is going to be a game, if it goes to script for the Ravens, is a low possession game for both teams. We're talking 10, 12-play drive types, which kind of what we saw in the Giants game to open the season. And if you go back and watch the Saints and how they tried to defend Baltimore last week, you know, Derrick Henry had a good first half, but he didn't get many touches in the second half for whatever reason. So I'm guessing Declan Doyle is going to try to amend that against this poor Cowboys run defense. But the Saints were playing a ton of zone, and they were bringing more than one guy in the A-gap. They would have a backer roll in initially and then send another guy back behind him just to try to create some pressure up the middle. And I'm curious if Dallas wants to do that.
2: Yeah,
5: I'm curious if Quinnen and Kenny Clark can win enough against the interior of the Ravens offensive line. Like I said, they're so good at zone runs. They have a blocking rate of 79%, which is the best in the NFL. So that's a curious matchup as far as trying to slow the Ravens ground game. And as far as the Dallas ground game, I don't know if that's going to be much of a factor.
2: Just throw it, man.
5: Yeah, just
2: just throw the ball.
5: Play,
2: you're good at it.
5: Play to your strength. And I think this Ravens secondary can be had. I mean, they've given up a ton of passing yards so far this season because other teams have been in comeback mode. But I really like what Tyler Shuck did in particular because the Ravens bring a lot of pressure. I mean, you have Jesse Minner. He's blitzed a total of 16 times on traditional passing down so far through two games. And, again, like we said with Washington, I welcome a blitz with Dak Prescott. Tyler Shuck handled it really well and maneuvered the pocket. I think Dak can do the same thing, and I just feel like the size and speed and, you know, badass prowess you have with Pickens and Lamb, that should be your bread and butter to try to win this matchup. And, honestly, if the field conditions are going to be what they are, maybe a defensive back falls down and you get a huge explosive player, maybe a long touchdown. That's where you're going to – If you're going to score quick and have more possessions than, say, week one, that's where this game's going to have to tilt.
2: Yeah, and don't try to overthink things offensively. Don't try to set up the run early. Now, you do want to be somewhat balanced. It's never going to be 50-50. It's probably not going to be 60-40. Having a run game would be nice, but don't try to overthink the other team's defensive coordinator where they're planning all week for this big passing game, and you go out and you try to run the ball because you haven't been good at it yet, and this really isn't the game to get that going.
5: And
2: you
5: need to. Who's in the middle of that Ravens defense?
2: Kyle Hamilton.
5: And Roquan
2: Smith. Roquan Smith,
5: yeah. He's going to clean anything up front. And also, we should make note that entering this matchup, you've got Nnamdi
2: Matabike,
5: the defensive tackle who had a neck injury in week two last year, is coming back and probably going to make his season debut. Also, fellow linebacker Teddy Buchanan is ready to go to make his season debut. So they're getting a few defensive players healthy, and you just have to, if you're Guyton, or if I'm guessing Guyton will get the main responsibility against Trey Hendrickson, who so far this season, small sample.
2: He's been good.
5: 26% win rate, 10 pressures through two games. He got paid because he's elite, and that does give me some pause. Maybe they want to try to match him up on Terrence Steele as much as they can, which isn't a great proposition. But this is a game where I feel like I don't know if we're going to get like a ton of crazy explosive plays over and over where it's a shootout, but I feel like both teams are going to want to try to control the ball as much as they can. So you have to cash in on possessions. But luckily, Dallas is the number one team in the NFL in points per drive, which is great. And the problem is they're the worst third down defense in the NFL. In fact, so much so, they've given up 68% of first down or third downs this season. That's the worst rate through two games since the 2002 Houston Texans. So that's a historically bad third down defense we're seeing so far.
4: I wonder what the average third down and distance is for opponents for the Cowboys, because it feels – do you have that number?
5: It's five or less.
4: Five or less, okay.
5: Yeah.
4: So that's where, and we know the Cowboys have been bad on third downs, and that's why it's so important to be good on first and second down in this game.
5: Mm-hmm.
4: Where if they're trying to run the ball, and you can get them to second and nine or third and eight, and you make this team uncomfortable, because the Ravens definitely have their plan of what they want the offense to look like and what they want the game to go. And back to that Giants game, everything went the way the Giants and John Harbaugh wanted in that game, where if you make them a little uncomfortable and you make Lamar Jackson play quarterback, which still doesn't, you know, make me super excited, because he is a good quarterback.
5: Well, yeah,
4: he can do it good, but they are going to be without Zay Flowers in this game, who's a big X factor on that offense. Like, he's a small receiver, but he gets open, and it opens things a lot for that Ravens offense.
5: Yeah, their number one's going to at receiver anyway is going to be Rashad Bateman, who's a good route runner.
4: Yeah, he's fine.
5: But if you take away Zay Flowers, that limits them with what they can do deep downfield. Obviously, their tight end, Mark Andrews, you know, he's going to catch 5 to 10 passes this game, you would imagine. But one other injury that you have to factor in is Ronnie Staley, their starting left tackle, has missed the past 2 days of practice with a toe injury. Again, I'm not sure if he made the trip or not, but there's a good chance he might be out, because he injured that toe against the Saints. And if they're without their starting left tackle, maybe this pass rush, which has done some okay things but nothing great as far as getting home, can actually be a factor in this one.
4: The backup for Ronnie Staley is Carson Vinson, who is a fifth-round pick last year. So that's a fifth-round tackle, and we've seen fifth-round tackles before. So if that's... You know, if you put them in pass rush downs and you see a second-year player without a lot of experience on that left side, you know, you still can't really pin your ears back against this Ravens offense, but maybe you can generate a little pressure.
5: Something, too, Declan Doyle is doing, the new Ravens play caller. He's using a little bit more motion than they traditionally do.
4: A lot of 11 personnel, too.
5: A lot of 11, so you're bringing a receiver in motion, and they're trying to get a tell on what defensive back's going to roll down in coverage. And, man, if they can get to the second level in the run game, you could see some explosives, because, you know, when you get Derrick Henry with a head of steam running downhill, it's not fun.
4: Yeah, I think this can be a close game, because if it is a keep-away type game, it's going to be relatively close, and I feel good about the Cowboys' offense. I think they're going to be able to move the ball on the Ravens. It's just, can you get stops?
5: Right.
4: Can you get, you know, can you force a fumble in this game, which the Cowboys have been good at?
5: How about get an interception for the first time? And look, Lamar's great, but he's kind of like Dak. He'll throw a costly interception in a not-so-great moment on you, too. Like, he's not immune to that as well. So it would be nice to see this secondary that is banged up. And, again,
4: You feel good about Siobhan Revell?
5: I don't feel good about the safety situation either. I hope that Caleb Downs can have his best game so far in his NFL career, because that feels needed. But I don't have a great feel for the Cowboys winning this game, just because I feel like there's so much with what the Ravens offense can do can expose the Dallas weaknesses. So I've got, even though I don't think it's going to be like super high scoring, I just feel like it's going to be a 28-25 type Ravens win.
4: Yeah, I think it's going to be pretty close. I think the spread is Ravens 3.5. That's what I took in Picks with Friends. I see it be pretty low scoring. I'll say Ravens 24, Cowboys 20, somewhere around there.
5: Yeah, that feels right. Mm-hmm. And we'll have Cowboys Countdown to Kickoff 1 on Sunday. I'll be on the postgame show with Matt and Donnie, so get yourself ready for Rio as the Cowboys look to come home, hopefully 2-1. But coming up next here on The Sweet Spot, as we broadcast live from Fannin Tree Farm, the fall into planting sales event going on out here at Fannin, we will talk some NFL and the Packers getting booed at Lambeau.
0: We don't have to scrub up to get inside the brains of our football friends this season. Just listen to The Ticket as we pick the Cowboys' brains of Troy Aikman, Moose Johnston, and Ed Werder. You'll hear from Tim Kalashaw and Joe Hoyt. And we go rah-rah for college football, too, with Joel Klatt, Brian Jones, and Greg McElroy. 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

0: ticket brought to you by Game Day Men's Health and Deep Ellum Brewing Company's Dallas Blonde. Cowboys and Ravens, a big Week 3 matchup in Rio de Janeiro Sunday afternoon. There were questions at the start of training camp around third-year left tackle Tyler Guyton. In the first two games, Guyton has played 113 offensive snaps and has no penalties and has yet to yield a sack. Ryan Schottenheimer.
1: Consistency. The pass protection's been excellent. Always had the talent, but the power that he's showing in the run game. I think he's doing a really good job. When we're running behind him, he's doing a nice job of what we call displacing the dot. If it's an outside zone, usually the outside edge pieces, the dot, that's the read for the back.
0: Guyton's allowed just four QB pressures going up against the Ravens Sunday. Tune in for countdown to kickoff at 1 o'clock. Primetime college football in Dallas and on the ticket tomorrow night. Coming off their first loss of the season last week in Louisville, the SMU Mustangs start a stretch of four straight at Gerald J. Ford Stadium as they welcome in Missouri State. Coverage at 7:30. And the Rangers salvaged the third and final game with the Mets yesterday. A bad series to lose as the playoff race comes down to the final weekend. They can't get in via the wild card after the White Sox secured a spot yesterday. Texas with an identical record to Houston in the AL West, but do not own the season tiebreaker. Three games in Minnesota begin tonight at 7:05. Ticker also brought to you by Applebee's. Football is back, and Applebee's is game day headquarters. Score a $6.99 beer-arita or lemonade margarita all September, plus half-price apps every night from 9 to midnight. Applebee's, your game day destination. That is the Ticket Ticker. I'm Kevin Landrum, Sports Radio 96.7 at 1310. 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
2: 3 till 7 this afternoon on The Ticket is all about the snake and sturm. And we're adding in a dose of Davey, too. It's The Hardline. 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
3: Hey there, 2 o'clock on the sweet spot on a Friday. Appreciate you being with us at live at Fannin Tree Farm off 121 between Custer and Independence. 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We're out here today along with every other show. A Ticket Takeover. The Hardline will join us in about an hour for some Why Today Doesn't Suck. 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Merriment's happening, and we just love being at Fannin on Friday.
4: Yes.
3: And they will hook you up with a tree. Just pick out your tree at Fannin. They're going to deliver it and professionally install it for you. They can take orders over the phone, but they've been servicing this area for over 50 years. Fannin knows what they're doing. Get yourself a tree this fall. All right, let's talk a little NFL because it is week three, and it got underway last night, and you might have heard the game here on The Ticket. And the Green Bay Packers get absolutely smacked by the Atlanta Falcons. An 0-2 Falcons team goes into Lambeau and beats the crap out of the Packers, 35-14. And it felt like an even bigger blowout because Bijan Robinson was just an absolute maniac. He totaled, 194 on the ground.
4: Yeah.
3: He had two receptions for 19 yards, so 213 scrimmage yards, found the end zone a couple of times. Hell, even Michael Penix Jr., who came back from injury, looked okay. But the Packers' offense is effing terrible because their line is banged up and they have no running game.
4: This was a fight between two bad teams, but one of those bad teams had the best running back in the universe on it. And really, and Drake London, who, I mean, if Drake London ran a 4.5, he'd be the best receiver in the NFL.
3: He's
4: like him in the open field where he would just get chased down by DBs. That one where I forget who the DB was. I think it was the rookie for Green Bay. He just beats him off of the line. He's wide open and just gets totally sucked up from behind. And it's a gain, still a gain of like 30 or 40 or something. There was a couple times last night where I'm like, man, you got open field. You got to get to the end zone.
3: And it's weird. If like the Falcons had a better quarterback, you would assume they would be a much better offense. We'll see what happens between Penix and Tua. But they have Drake London, like you said, big, good possession receiver. And building most of the plane out of Bijan's not a bad idea.
4: And if there's times last night because the start for the Falcons was so bad where Penix throws that interception
3: off his back
4: on the
3: foot.
4: First possession where it was just like, dude, what are you doing?
3: Yeah.
4: But there were some times last night where you could squint and say, okay, maybe an offensive coordinator can work with this. He's still, what is this, his second or third season? He was an older rookie when he came in. He's been hurt all the time. Mm-hmm. He always tears his ACL. This was a different knee that he tore up last time, but I don't know if you trust him as your franchise quarterback. And he's left-handed, which always looks weird.
3: Yes.
4: Especially if there's like a rogue pass that looks really odd coming from a lefty. But it's like maybe there's a little something there.
3: Well, it was an unexpected result. I mean, you know Bijan's great. And
4: man,
3: he's the first player to get 150 scrimmage yards and a touchdown in five consecutive road games. And I don't know about you, we talked about this a little bit before the game yesterday, but this was reminiscent of when Michael Vick and the Falcons went up to Lambeau in 03, somewhere in there. It was cold. Nobody gave the Falcons a snowball's chance, and they beat Brett Favre and the Packers pretty handily, 27-7, I want to say. And, of course, different circumstances, of course, but the Falcons really embarrassed a Packers team that, look, if they don't get their running game situated or their offensive line, this is going to be a five, six win team.
4: Man, I don't think Micah coming back is going to make much a difference.
3: I mean, it'll make some difference in certain games, but
4: and you're going to play. You're in the NFC North, which
3: right?
4: Maybe that's not all it's. You know, we thought it was going to be with Caleb Williams going to miss a little bit of time, but you're going to play better teams than the Falcons.
3: And I think Jordan Love is a good quarterback. I don't think he's a great quarterback. And when you put everything on him, especially with an offensive line that's a little shaky, he still has a bad habit of throwing off his back foot and throwing some balls short. And he threw a terrible interception over the middle. I mean, look, I don't think he's good enough to make that banged up team good. And it's just it was such a shocking revelation just to see the Packers look awful. And all the fans booing at Lambeau,
4: yeah,
3: they started early in that game.
4: Mm-hmm.
3: It was first half they were raining down boos.
4: Yeah, you heard a lot of Falcons fans, too, chanting ATL late in the fourth
3: quarter.
4: Which
3: confused Al Michaels, apparently.
4: Okay, it was really weird in the fourth quarter when the Falcons score to go up 19, and it's late. The game's pretty much over. And then the Falcons go for two to make it a 21-point game, and Al Michaels is just like, what are they doing here? They're gonna be asked about this in the post-game press conference. I'm like, they're trying to make it a three-touchdown game,
3: yeah.
4: Dude.
3: They're
4: 20 points to 19.
3: They're putting the knife to a fellow NFC opponent. So the Packers and, boy, Bob's got a big mess to clean up with his favorite team. But let's talk a little bit about some other NFL things. Jaden Daniels, the Commanders GM, Adam Peters says there is no elbow surgery in the future for Jaden because that would likely end his season. They're going to rehab it. He said they're going to put a brace on it. But there's a good chance this thing's going to happen again. It happened twice last year. It happened in game two this year. If you're a Commanders fan, you can't feel good about things moving forward. I think Mariota's a fine backup. But, man, it's
4: That's your franchise quarterback.
3: That's such an iffy proposition going forward with Daniels, knowing that thing could slip out at any time.
4: And it's like if you dislocate your shoulder, like you've seen people at fight night where it pops out, and then they'll come back and fight the next year and it pops out again. If you have a dislocation like that, it can do it again. And you know he's very skinny, so he looks like that could happen to him.
3: Man,
4: I feel bad for the guy.
3: It looks so uncomfortable. You see the bone just popping out.
4: Oh. Yeah, and they showed it like 25 times on Sunday.
3: I see why Brady dropped an S-bomb. Also, speaking of the division, Jackson Dart, Giants quarterback, undergoing knee surgery today, putting him out for the season. I think it's rich that Harbaugh's like, yeah, maybe he could be back for the playoffs.
4: Oh, come on.
3: Yeah, make the playoffs.
4: Yeah, Jameis Winston's going to take you to the playoffs.
3: Nick Bosa for the 49ers has a calf injury. They're taking on the Cardinals this weekend. There's a good chance that he goes on the short-term IR. But, man, that Niners offense with Brock Purdy has been cooking so far. And I feel like that's I don't know if that's anybody's triple play this week in Picks with Friends, but
4: no, it's 8.5.
3: Yeah.
4: Yeah, they've won. I mean, going to Australia and beating the Rams is nice. And they played a bad Dolphins team, but they still beat the ass of the Dolphins last week.
3: It's an NFL team
4: that
3: they picked apart.
4: You beat them by 22 points, so that's – I mean, they look like the class of the NFC through the first 2 weeks.
3: They certainly do. As far as the noon window, I don't know what you're feeling great about because we, of course, will be focused on Cowboys and Ravens at 325. The game that jumps out to me the most is Jaguars-Patriots.
4: Okay.
3: A couple of 1-1 teams. Jacksonville lost to Denver last week. The Patriots, they play a ton of man. This is going to be an interesting matchup between a couple of teams that we think are good but have had their issues. And the 1-1 record speaks to that.
4: I'll throw another one out to you in that noon window is Texans and Colts in Indianapolis. Both 0-2 teams.
3: Sure.
4: And we're going to talk about weird lines here in about 10 minutes. The Texans are favored by 1.5 on the road against a Colts team that's not very – the Texans might just not be that good. Like, if they lose this game and you have the Texans next – that's the Cowboys' next opponent is you're going to Houston.
3: Yeah.
4: Imagine playing an 0-3 Texans team where maybe that lights a fire under them even more.
3: I don't know if the Colts are great, but I think their offense is
4: okay. They're fine.
3: I mean, Jonathan Taylor's one of the best running backs in the NFL, and They're going up against the best defense. But, yeah, that's a huge game in that division because neither team wants to start 0-3. Nothing else in the noon window really does much for me. I'm curious to see what the Steelers' offense does against Cincinnati. The Bengals' defense apparently is better. Burrow's great. Mike McCarthy is having to deal with Aaron Rodgers as his quarterback, which just it's kind of unfair to a guy that took his dream job. But, I mean, my focus, of course, like everybody else, is going to be Cowboys-Ravens. But the other game in the later window, 325, I want to go back and watch Raiders-Saints.
4: Yeah.
3: Just because the Saints really impressed me watching them beat the Ravens in Baltimore. I think Tyler Shuck is way better than I thought he was. And our guy Kirk Cousins, just old man out there.
4: Yeah, he might be too good for that team this
3: throwing
4: year.
3: Throwing three touchdowns per game is Mendoza, who is, of course, the future, is going to have to wait a little while longer to take over that team.
4: Who would you say the best team in the NFC South right now is?
3: NFC South, not the Buccaneers.
4: Would you say maybe the Saints?
3: I mean, the Saints defense has done some really impressive things so far this year. I know that they got down against Detroit, but they were able to come
4: back. Nice comeback. They had a chance to
3: win that game. Yeah. And what they did against Baltimore last week should not go, you know, ignored. I do think I had the Panthers in the playoffs this year. I think they're very under the radar. And if we're talking about, you know, sneaky covers for the weekend, I think Carolina, who are they?
4: 2.5 Browns at Cleveland.
3: That feels odd to me. That feels like that should be more. I know Cleveland's coming off a win over Tampa, but if I were a betting man, I would take Carolina all day.
4: Yeah, and it kind of feels like Tampa Bay's kind of the bottom team in that division right now.
3: Well, I mean, they could change that, but so far they have struggled. And I think Sunday Night Football is going to be very intriguing. It's going to be heard right here on the Ticket. Rams at Broncos, both teams 1-1. It doesn't feel like Puka's going to return this week. So you have Patrick Surtain on the other side matched up against Devontae Adams. He could totally neutralize Devontae, who had a huge game last week against Giants backups. That's a fascinating game. I'm curious to see
4: altitude
3: on the road, that atmosphere in Denver. That's going to be a delicious Sunday night game. And Monday Night Football is going to be great because Eagles-Bears, we would love to see the Bears do Dallas a solid, but I believe they're going to be rolling with Case Keenum because, once again, Tyson Bagent, their backup quarterback, didn't practice again yesterday with a concussion.
4: About Case Keenum still hanging around.
3: Drawing a paycheck.
4: Yeah.
3: Nothing wrong with that.
4: It's part of the Minnesota miracle. Maybe they get a nice win for Cowboys fans
3: on
4: Monday
3: night. What if Ben Johnson can just doctor up a game plan and they beat the
4: Eagles? He throws for like 500 yards on Monday night. Let's go.
3: All right, it's 2:11 here on the Sweet Spot live at Fan and Tree Farm. Coming up next, let's take a look at college football and plural sweet spot stop downs because there's a lot of really good games.
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Ticker brought to you by Cosmic Grandscape in the Colony. Several major quarterback injuries impacting the NFL as Week 3 goes down this weekend. New York's Jackson Dart out for the year. Seattle's Sam Darnold may return Sunday. Washington's Jaden Daniels will miss significant time. And Chicago's

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1: You can coach that. I know I wouldn't call good games if I was worried about things like that. It's a violent game. It's very unfortunate what's going on. Usually it does settle down.
2: Dallas and Baltimore have landed in Rio ahead of Sunday's game. Both teams will have the opportunity to test out the field conditions tomorrow. Sunday's countdown to kickoff at 1 on the ticket. The 22nd-ranked SMU Mustangs back home to take on Missouri State. Quarterback Kevin Jennings has thrown 9 touchdown passes this season, but is on pace to throw 16 interceptions. Tune in at 7:30 tomorrow night on the ticket. And it's must-win time for the Rangers. The margin of error is 0 as they enter the weekend series finale against the Twins. Jacob DeGrom first up tonight. He couldn't get out of the 5th inning in his last outing against the Blue Jays. Need a vintage DeGrom start tonight beginning at 7:05. Ticker also brought to you by the original Fort Worth Gun Show this weekend only at the Will Rogers Memorial Center. 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

0: Yes, sir. Sweet spot, stop down. Happy Friday. We are in Frisco at Fan and Tree Farm on Highway 121 between Custer and Independence, a home away from home for us. It's a ticket takeover. All shows here today. All trees on sale up to 50% off. Some of the biggest discounts ever. So come get you a tree. Come hang out with us. Come hang out with the Hardline. Some free food, free drinks, having a good time. Like the Open said, we will have the NIT break coming up here in about 10, 15 minutes or so. But let's get to our sweet spot stop downs this week, as it's not just one game. We've got multiple. We got at least three that we got to get into.
1: I mean, week four is just absolutely loaded in college football. Where do you want to start?
2: I feel like
1: all these games are of equal importance.
0: I want to start with my triple play and maybe the weirdest game of the weekend, and this is number four Ole Miss going to the Swamp to take on number 21 Florida. Mm-hmm. And, of course, Ole Miss, some calling it the game of the year last week with Lane Kiffin going back to Oxford. Ole Miss just dominant in the first half. They win the game, big emotional win. So the next week, Ole Miss going on the road to 21 Florida, and Florida is a 3.5-point favorite in this game, which is – it's very weird, so weird that in Picks with Friends the other day, when I took Ole Miss plus 3.5, Corby thought I said it wrong. He thought Ole Miss was favored by 3.5. And it's weird. It's only happened four times since 1978 that a top five team has gone on the road to play a team ranked 20th or lower, and they've been an underdog.
1: Yeah.
0: And every four times, the top five team has lost, and they have not covered the spread.
1: I'm curious what games those were. Was that like a September-October game, or was that like a big rivalry, like an Ohio State-Michigan game?
0: So I found two of these. The other two I couldn't find. One of them was 2015, number three Utah went to USC,
1: okay,
0: unranked. USC was a 3.5-point favorite. USC won 42-24.
1: At the Coliseum?
0: At the Coliseum. Yeah. The most recent that I could find was 2021. This was mid to late season. Number four, Oregon, going to Utah. Utah being a player in both of these. Utah ranked 24th. Utah, again, a 3.5-point favorite. Utah won 38-10 in that game. So we've got two of these have been blowout wins.
1: Okay, I guess the question is, what does Ole Miss have from an emotional standpoint after
0: be a letdown game?
1: Did they just completely shoot their wad last week and put all their energy into beating Lane Kiffin? And they're going into a very hostile environment, one of the best atmospheres in the whole sport in Gainesville. And on the other side, I don't know how much of the Florida-Auburn game you watched, but I put a lot of weight on Florida to cover last week, so I watched a good bit of this. I don't think Auburn's good, but they were able to get back in the game, but Florida kept holding them off at arm's length because they have a kid named Jaden Baugh.
0: Yeah.
1: Jaden Baugh is the best running back in the country. Jaden Baugh is the best running back that's going to

0: go in this draft in 2027. He's the only player in the country this year to have three runs of 50 or more yards. And not only is he a home run guy, he's a good winning running back as far as getting 4 or 5 yards, breaking through contact and falling forward and getting a couple extra. I mean, I think with what they do at quarterback, Florida, they definitely want to lean on their run game. I just wonder if atmosphere, letdown factor, maybe that's why Vegas has Florida favored. I think Ole Miss will win this game because I think they have the ultimate trump card right now in Trinidad Chambliss. Yeah. I think he's your Heisman at this moment. And if I feel like you made a good pick, because even if, let's say, Florida knocks off Ole Miss, I feel like it's going to be by a field goal. So that way you still cover.
1: Yeah, and, you know, if it was Ole Miss favored by 3.5, and that's what Vegas is thinking, I'd say, okay, yeah, feels like a close game. I'd still probably lean Ole Miss in that situation because, yeah, like any argument you make for Florida, they do have a really good team, but Ole Miss has probably the best quarterback in the nation with Trinidad Chambliss. Yes. We've seen it time after time when they're playing close games. We saw it last weekend where the dude can put a game-winning drive together where the first three quarters don't really matter now. They might not have Kiwon Lacy in this game, which would be a big factor because when he went down in the game against LSU, the offense, it lacked a little bit. I don't know if it's going to be that big of a factor in this one. But
0: we still don't know about Kiwon Lacy.
1: Right.
0: Because word was he was dinged up and hurt his shoulder, but he could have come back, but Pete Golding didn't bring him back last week. I'm not exactly sure. I haven't been paying close attention to the injury reports. But you're right. That would be a big loss because I think Kiwon Lacy is a top five back in the nation as well. Florida's pass rush against Byron Brown was really good in Auburn. He was sacked, I think, six, maybe seven times last week. So that's another factor. But you also have an elusive
1: You've got a dude that can move now.
0: So I think you're smart by picking Ole Miss. I think there's two quote, elimination games. It's still pretty early. We don't know the full answer, but having 2-1 Texas A&M at number 10 LSU, both teams 2-1, both teams coming off losses. It feels like the loser here might be eliminated from the postseason. Again, we'll see how the season shakes out. Then also in that same 6:30 time slot, you have Oregon, who got upset against Oklahoma State. They're 2-1. They go to the Coliseum and take on a 4-0 USC team with Jaden Maiava, who's a very nice quarterback. Yeah. We've seen that Oregon defense be gotten already by Drew Mestemaker. Oregon absolutely needs to win this game if they want to keep any playoff hopes alive. This is, to me, that's an even bigger game than A&M LSU, I think, because taking a top five and some, like our buddy Shahan, had Oregon in the national title. If they get knocked out this early, that is going to be a big ripple effect in college football.
1: All the pressure is on Oregon in this game. They're a 3.5-point favorite. It's at the Coliseum now. There might be more green in the crowd at that game in L.A.
0: I could see that.
1: But, man, and I know you like Oregon a lot in this game. And I heard I got one. And Tyler picked the over in this game, which
0: that's smart.
1: I like the over a lot more than I'd like picking Oregon because through three games, when Oregon plays a team with a pulse, they haven't really shown up. Now, Boise is a decent team. Oregon wins by a touchdown. They go to Stillwater. They get beat by Oklahoma State. It looked like Dante Moore was tipping his plays with his foot placement. This is the best team they're going to play so far. And I feel like there's going to be a lot of points scored. If I had to pick, I'd lean towards Oregon. But, man, like I said about whoever it was earlier when we were previewing the NFL, maybe Oregon's just not that good.
0: Maybe, but they can adjust. I do think they have enough talent to right themselves. And I'm looking at the other side of USC. And I like Jaden Maiava. I think they've got weaponry, but their defense. And I know Gary Patterson is their DC. But if you just look at what they've done, they've given up 26 points to San Jose State out of the gate. Again, week one. They did shut out Fresno State. That was nice. They gave up 30 points to the Raging Cajuns of Louisiana and 35 points at Rutgers, a couple of really bad teams, and they won those games by a score or two. I just don't know if I trust the USC defense to completely slow down an Oregon team with talent that might be looking at some of the things they've screwed up. And look, Oregon's going to have to diagnose things, And if they're going to have the season they want, they're going to have to win this game. So I just, for whatever, yeah. And again, I don't think the Coliseum's like the be-all, end-all atmospheres.
1: Yeah.
0: I mean, you saw how empty it was for their opening game. I just feel like Oregon in this spot should be able to cover the 3.5 because I just don't trust the Trojans' defense.
1: And if we have time for one more, we can go to the early slate with Texas going to Knoxville to play Tennessee. The first time Texas and Tennessee have ever played where it hasn't been at the Cotton Bowl, which okay. is pretty wild. First time ever Texas playing at Tennessee. Texas is a 4.5-point favorite. I like Texas in this game. And
0: 5.5, right?
1: ESPN has it at 4.5.
0: Okay.
1: And I think that's what we have it in Picks with Friends. And kind of with the – you talk about the letdown factor where Texas and Ole Miss are kind of a week apart in their schedule, where Texas had their big game against Ohio mm-hmm. State 2 weeks ago, and then Ole Miss was last week. And Texas against UTSA, they win 30-6, but it was kind of – okay, maybe a letdown. Maybe you had the emotional high from the last week.
0: UTSA is not a bad program.
1: They're not
0: bad. Six, and they held them to 6 points. I believe in the Texas defense more than anything, and they're going up against a freshman quarterback.
1: Yeah, Faison Brandon.
0: Faison,
1: he's nice.
0: He's
1: real nice.
0: I mean, I just don't know if Tennessee's that ahead of schedule to be able to knock off a Texas. But atmosphere, there's going to be 100,000 fans in Popsicle Orange, and it's going to be a ton of fun. I think Trump's going to be there to add to the orange.
1: Yeah, another shade of orange.
0: And then Sark is worried about headset communication because the national title game last year between, what, Indiana and Miami, mm-hmm. when Trump was, like, leaving or something, headsets were getting screwed up. So hopefully they're game planning for that snafu to possibly happen.
1: And maybe this game being at 11 a.m., this feels like a prime time game. It feels like it should be a 6:30 game. It's early.
0: I just love
1: maybe
0: how
1: that favors Texas.
0: I just love how it's spread out.
1: Yeah.
0: You get a great game early, and you get a bunch of great games late.
1: Yeah. It's going to be – yeah, you can – from 11 a.m. through the 6:30 window, you're going to have huge, important games.
0: So if you're like me and have to go to band competition for your kid tomorrow, be sure
1: Hell
0: to charge
1: yeah.
0: your phone and make sure your YouTube TV app is working properly. All right, there's some sweet spot stop downs for Saturday. We'll definitely talk more college football on Tuesday, especially with our buddy Shahan J. Araja with a campus visit. But coming up next, Montel will send you through the best of the rest. It's the NIT break.
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0: Man, football season just flies by. Here we are in week 3 of the NFL, and if you want to make it even more awesome, download the Fliff app. Of course, you're rooting hard, but you could root even harder. 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

0: Lamar Jackson and Derrick Henry will be another big test for the Dallas defense. It's the Cowboys and Ravens from Brazil. 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The Ticket.
1: Damn. Shout out to the player of the day, Young. 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
0: This week's e-break has already been yanked, but there's still plenty of misfires, misspeaks, and stop-downs from the Ticket's broadcast week. We've got the best of the rest. It's time for the NIT break.
2: That is correct. 2:39 on a Friday. 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You got the hard line. Your heroes about to be here for some Why Today Doesn't Suck. Free food, some red, white, blue barbecue, free drinks. Get your weekend started right. And without further ado, let's throw it back to Justin, who won himself the biggie break this morning with career victory number 12.
3: Yeah.
2: Monty, congratulations.
1: Thank you very much, Sean. And I do have a chance for a double turkey.
3: Oh!
1: But that will be up to you, gentlemen. As we will vote at the end.
2: We can't tilt the voting.
1: We have five candidates, though, here on this week's NIT break, starting with one, Matt McLaren, who has the tiniest esophagus in DFW radio, and he likes to squeak like a toy, and it's even funnier when he does it while they're talking about the Toy Hall of Fame.
4: Some of the games that are in this are dumb. The Fisher-Price corn popper thing is in this. Where little babies have them?
5: The push thing?
4: Yeah, where they just pop up.
6: Okay, did you know that the Toy Hall of Fame was a thing?
4: No.
6: Okay, until this story. That's why you're so involved in it right now.
5: What else are you mad about that's in?
4: Damn it. Ball! Ball is in this. Just ball.
5: Damn it.
4: That's what it says, ball. And it says rolling, throwing, kick. Kicking,
7: what
4: catching,
7: name?
4: Bouncing, and
7: what
4: batting.
7: Name?
4: The ball is nearly as old as civilization itself. Ball.
5: Don't you agree that should be in, though?
4: But it just is weird to see ball.
6: Boy, that was a squeak. You are not happy with this Toy Hall of Fame.
4: Okay.
8: We hear the squeak from his mouth.
6: Oh, that was a big one.
4: It's just weird because some of it is so generic. Blanket. Blanket is in the Toy Hall of Fame.
5: Think of how versatile it is.
1: Yeah, he's still fired up about the toy thing, but
3: yeah,
1: he did. Right. He did squeak pretty good there.
2: We have an isolated.
4: This is weird.
1: Yeah, here it is.
5: Don't you agree balls. That should be in though?
4: But I just is.
1: Let me crank it up for you.
4: But I just is.
2: Yeah, it's audible.
3: Pretty good.
1: I don't know. Just understand how he does it so often, and then yeah, Tyler is at the ready to hit the Matty Mouse theme.
3: That's page one.
1: At any moment, we get going. All right, Matt McLaren is candidate number one here on the NIT break. Candidate number two is myself, going for the double turkey.
2: Yeah.
1: Yesterday at 1:30, trying to do a 49er, decided to take a quick sip of my drink before I started talking, and it went down the wrong pipe.
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3: You okay? Somebody fart?
1: Shout out to the player of the day, Hudson. 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
3: What happened?
1: Wrong pipe drink.
5: You had a killer moment.
1: Right before we started.
3: Right before the live spot. Hey, let me wet my whistle right here. Oh, off to a roaring start. It's all right, though.
1: I did go a little caveman there. Wrong pipe drink.
3: Wrong pipe.
7: Better than wrong hole drink.
2: He also forgot how to read for a second, too, which was funny.
1: Well, the
7: bullets are flying.
1: Yeah, the copy there, they had a couple of extra words that were just completely random, and it's been in there all week. So when you get to that part, it really trips you up.
2: You got to be a proofreader.
1: And at the very beginning there, too, I am trying to not cough on Mike, and I keep looking over and seeing my mic turn on. So you hear me yelling at him, stop it. Stop turning my mic on. Because he's an ass, and that's what asses do. So I am candidate number two here on the NIT break. Candidate number three here. This will be on one Gordon Keith. This was at the end of their weekly visit with Brian Jones. He has to tease what's coming up next on Muse in the News, and he is not ready for that, nor his live spot.
9: There goes Brian Jones. Check him out on CBS Sports this Saturday in college football. Up next, it's Gordo and Muse in the News.
10: And here is Gordo with his tease.
11: Oh, thank you so much, Craig.
12: Well, love in the NBA. That and more coming up next in Muse in the News. But first, let me tell you about Crest Infinity. Ah, yes. Yeah. Mm-hmm. So much Crest, so much Infinity, and that is the thing that I want to be telling you about as I tell you about it right now.
13: Look under that red notebook over there.
14: Do it live! Right,
12: I got it right here, Crest man. Drive all the right. New, well, I keep opening the Infinity thing, it's pulling up Volvo.
15: Oh, no.
12: It's giving Volvo. 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
1: So we finally got there. We finally stick the landing, man. But it took a minute.
2: Crestman makes it better.
1: Yeah, he'll help. But you can just hear, because if you know Gordon during sports segments, just kind of sits back and puts his feet up on the table. And you can hear him have to quickly adjust and grab his mic there.
7: And that's tough going from a tease to a spot with no promo in between.
1: Yeah, right.
7: You're not ready for one, and then you're not ready for the other one.
1: Yeah, just snowballed. But he figured it out. There is Gordon as candidate number three. Also, you may have heard there, George Dunham, another muser. This was during Picks with Friends, and boy, did he think he found a gem of a game, and he really thought he was going to hit his triple play. That helps when you have a really good team getting points against a really bad team.
16: And for my triple play, I consulted the help of Horsehead McGillicuddy. And who do you think he came up with as a pick? Why, the Denver Broncos at home, getting 2.5 against the Raiders. Give me Denver as my triple.
6: Right, Jubb going to the NFL. You always triple the NFL.
17: Wait a minute.
16: I thought
17: hold on.
4: I thought they were playing the Rams.
17: Yeah, they're not playing the Raiders.
18: The Rams.
16: What?
4: Too late. Locked it in. All right, who's next?
16: Wait a minute.
18: You thought the Raiders? Wait, let's back up. You thought the Raiders would be favored over the Broncos?
17: On the road. The Raiders are in New Orleans.
6: On the road in Denver, you thought the Raiders world? Would be a favorite.
4: Man, a horse had a McGillicuddy. What the hell?
16: And I had to look down at the traffic light, okay?
6: Man, don't listen to Horsehead McGillicuddy again.
19: Did the Raiders move back to Los Angeles?
16: When we weren't looking? Jeez. I did a conference call with Horsehead McGillicuddy, and he said, take the Broncos. You know what? Wow. I don't care. I'll stick with the Broncos. What do you think about that?
6: Okay. Oh,
20: man, I can't wait to hear you do overnights.
16: I'm not doing overnights.
6: You will after that pick.
16: Won like a game and a half. Go ahead, Donovan. Who you like?
6: Hey, that was David.
4: Donovan.
6: Why you on my ass? I was just in here minding my own business.
1: Well, I loved him turning the guns to Donovan of all people.
2: There's a lot going on there.
7: It's like, man, Vegas must really love Kirk Cousins. They're a road favorite.
1: Well, so what is he blamed the traffic light? Did he look at it 1 second before he had to pick?
2: Also, what is Horsehead McGillicuddy charging for his tip sheet?
1: Hopefully not much. Because George That's is awesome. Not doing a good job of doing the advertising.
2: But honestly, the Broncos at home, they might cover that.
7: That's not a terrible pick.
2: With Puka out? Yeah. I mean, you know.
1: They definitely would have covered if they were getting 2 points with the Raiders in town. I think they would have covered there. Oh, George. He is candidate number four here. And our final one before we vote, it is one Dave Lane. He was trying to say LSU.
18: And Lane Kiffin turned his back on his team. We'll never see this again. Turned his back on his team and left before the playoffs started. It's one of the... I know we were caught up in the moment at the time, but do you know how sorry that is?
20: So sorry.
18: It's the worst thing I've ever heard of. And yet...
20: But he wanted the LSU...
14: Whoa.
20: I'm sorry,
15: okay.
20: What?
15: All right.
20: He wanted the LSU job that badly.
18: Oh, my God. Are you kidding me?
14: There's no way that's ever been said before, right?
18: Ever. Ever.
20: Right there.
18: Ever. Oh, my God.
14: Anyway, you were saying.
20: Yeah. Well.
18: He was so clean, too.
20: I know. That's what happens when you start drinking.
18: You had two sips of beer.
20: I know.
1: Yeah.
7: Oh. Oh, my.
1: Yeah. It happens, man.
7: Yikes. Now, BYU had a quarterback a couple years ago, right?
21: Yes.
7: What was his name? Not the nickname.
21: Getzlaff.
7: Getzlaff.
21: Yeah.
7: Okay.
21: He called himself the BYU.
7: Yeah.
21: Yeah.
7: Yeah.
1: He called himself.
21: Right.
7: Yeah, and he had t-shirts.
21: He coined it.
1: Yeah.
7: That's his thing.
21: Yes.
7: But he did not go to Baton Rouge.
1: No. I guess if he had transferred, he could have taken it with him. But he didn't. So Dave tried to trademark it himself. All right, let's vote. Is it Matt McLaren being all squeaky? Is it me and the wrong pipe drink? Gordon not ready? George with the wrong line? Or Dave and his insensitive nature? We'll start the voting out at Fan and Tree Farm with Mino.
7: I'll vote for Puka Nacua Dave.
1: All right, Sean?
21: It's between Jubb and Davey. Let me just, I don't know how to decide. Let me just spin the dreidel and just see what it lands. Oh, Davey. Yep, Davey.
7: Yeah.
1: No one's ever made a decision by spinning a dreidel. Lando.
22: Nom, nom, nom. Cookie Monster votes for Jubb Jubb. Cookies, bitch.
20: The hell was that?
7: Is that Cowboy Cookie Monster?
23: AI Cookie Monster.
1: Yeah.
23: Didn't sound good.
20: It was?
7: Okay. AI Cowboy Cookie Monster.
21: All right.
1: Ham. All right, so I am the decider here. We have two for George and two for Dave. I think I got to vote for George because I love the way that he just came out swinging with everybody mad. So I will vote for George Dunham to win this week's NIT break. He now has 6 all-time, tied with DJ, but still 11 off him, who has 17 as our leader.
7: Very well done, George. Deserving victory. It is 2:52 at Fan and Tree Farm. Why Today Doesn't Suck is next.
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0: Ticker brought to you by American Leak Detection and Deep Ellum Brewing Company's Dallas Blonde. The Cowboys looking to improve to 2-1 on the young season as they take on the Ravens Sunday. The run game needing to take a step forward. Javonte Williams is 71 yards in two games, averaging just 3 yards per carry. Guard Tyler Booker on the matchup.
1: So we just got to do a much better job of staying on double teams, really expecting a movement, being prepared for a movement, and then ultimately just moving guys off the ball because Javonte is a very talented guy. We want to see him have a great game.
0: Dallas 30th in the league in rush yards. Tune in Sunday at 1 for countdown to kickoff. The number one team in the country resides in Austin. The Longhorns making their first ever trip to Neyland Stadium in Knoxville to battle the Volunteers. Just the fourth ever meeting between the two programs, the last one coming in 1969. Early window game at 11 tomorrow. And the Rangers will know by Sunday night if they will play in October. Identical record to the Astros in the West, but they must finish ahead of them to make the postseason. A tie would send them home. Taking on the Twins this evening at 7 o'clock. Ticker also brought to you by Birdie's Eastside. The perfect place to watch the game in East Dallas is Birdie's Eastside. 18 TVs, favorites like Birria Sliders, the Chicken Caesar Wrap, and the largest patio in East Dallas, Birdie's. 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

0: And now, here are your hosts, Sean Bass and David Mino.
1: Yes, sir. 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And at 3 o'clock, let's go back to Hamar Jackson.
2: Thank you, Mino. Eatsy's Market and Bakery brings you Justin.
3: Thank you, Ham.
2: Monument. Oh, sorry.
3: Try again.
2: No, you're good.
3: Justin. Still can't say my name.
4: That's e-break winner, Justin, to you.
3: Mm-hmm. Yeah. So suck
5: Man,
3: it
5: takes something to be able to clip Dave.
4: Yeah.
5: Because Dave had an all-timer not listening.
4: That was so good.
1: I could, like, feel you guys just, uh-huh. Where, yeah. Oh. Oh, the second round?
5: Yeah.
3: Yeah, but what about
5: and I just kind of
3: Derek
1: clear out?
5: I just pointed at Bob, and he was like, oh, God.
3: The hard line, Bob, Corby, Dave.
5: Hey, we're at Fannin Tree Farm. Corby. I don't know where the sweet spot is.
1: We are also at Fannin Tree Farm.
5: Oh, it's good to see you guys.
3: Oh, yeah, no Dave, right? He's baby mooning?
5: He's baby mooning.
4: What a mistake. You don't miss the fall into planning sales event. You don't.
5: No, you can't.
4: I don't care how pregnant your wife is.
5: Right.
4: Listen, I can't miss Fannin Friday.
5: He's look, mooning right now.
3: When Miss Unitas wants you to go.
5: Right.
3: You go. Today is Friday, September 25th.
5: Lady Schlitzer.
3: The 268th day of 2026. 97 days are left in the year. It, of course, is Dolly Parton Day.
1: Yeah.
3: 9 to 5.
5: Oh,
6: ball.
3: Yeah.
5: Just not hit you.
1: That's kind of
5: Asian.
1: Yeah.
5: Oh.
1: Murakami joins us.
7: I am a Japanese.
3: Also, National Quesadilla Day.
4: Solid.
8: Sick.
1: Chew a quesadilla.
4: Always good in a pinch.
3: National Comic Book Day, Ham. And National Gay Men's HIV and AIDS Awareness Day.
4: Well,
3: So if you got it via like a blood transfusion, get out of here.
6: Or maybe at your local comic book store.
3: Right.
8: So when you roll out the quesadilla maker, Monty.
3: Yeah, the pan.
1: Is that a euphemism?
8: Are you going with singles or shredded?
3: I don't make a whole lot of quesadillas. They're kind of cheese heavy.
4: Yeah.
8: You're against
4: anti-cheese?
3: It's not my favorite.
8: Is this a lactose issue?
3: Oh, no.
1: I feel like we've talked about Justin being a cheese hater.
4: Yeah, he's a hamburger.
1: He likes
4: not a
1: cheeseburgers without cheese.
3: Yeah, I mean, I'll eat them, but I'm certainly not making them for myself.
8: What's that line for, guy?
6: Obviously, you're going to be using shredded.
8: I would think you would go shredded, but I bet you some people try singles, and I just wonder how that works out for them. And
4: the sliced deli cheese is pretty good. It melts pretty evenly.
5: Not
3: and
5: the
3: I understand
5: orange square
3: the,
5: cellophane no. cheese.
3: Practical purpose of cheese inside
4: that's
3: of a quesadilla.
4: That's for pores, Corby.
8: Well, it's a whole idea. Though. Like, yeah, if you're grilling burgers, you're definitely going singles, but if you're making tacos, you're definitely going shredded, and this feels like a middle ground.
5: Yeah.
6: I see.
8: Thought I'd talk you through it there.
3: In the year 1789, the first U.S. Congress proposes the Bill of Rights.
1: Hey, guys.
3: A set of amendments including
5: awesome.
3: Freedom of speech, freedom of the press, the right to bear arms, all the good stuff.
8: Guns.
3: Yeah, you get guns.
6: Which one's Jack Guns?
3: In 1926, Henry Ford announces an 8-hour, 5-day work week for factory workers at the Ford Motor Company.
6: Oh,
5: as opposed to what? What was it?
3: They were working like 10-hour days, I think. So cut it back a little bit.
8: Unlimited hours every day.
3: Till you die.
6: That's where they
4: unlimited PTO.
8: In the coal mines.
3: Yeah, I'm sure they had a nice paternity leave schedule. You get 3 months if you
5: paternity
3: need it.
5: Paternity leave.
3: Yeah.
5: Back then, the word didn't even
2: moons?
5: Exist.
8: Like employment.
6: Once every 6 years, you get a sabbatical.
4: We didn't have that when I had my little one.
5: We didn't either. We didn't. Not only was paternity not a word, Probably 75% of dads didn't even show up for their kid's birth.
3: Well, should have kept it in your pants a little longer, bud.
5: Awesome. That's when men were men.
4: Yeah.
8: They're like, look, if you want to smoke, you have to stay in the waiting room.
5: Yeah. Well, now, and I'm not coming.
8: If you don't smoke, you can come into the delivery room.
1: Well, you did.
3: Why are you doing that?
4: That's what got you into this situation.
8: Well, why do you think we're here?
6: You just said I'm not coming at the rate before we wouldn't be in this.
3: That's right.
8: Thank you for falling on the fumble.
5: You guys are shock jocks.
3: Yes. I don't want to hear awesome. It, Mr. Ha-Sushi.
6: All right.
3: On this date in the year 1957, nine black students who had been forced to withdraw from Central High School in Little Rock, Arkansas, due to the unruly white crowds, were escorted to class by members of the U.S. Army and the National Guard.
5: And Jerry.
3: Yeah, Jerry was like, I was trying to help him get in. I just happened to be standing with all the yelling white people.
6: And Bruno.
3: And Bruno. More on him in a minute. In 1965, 60-year-old Satchel Paige of the Kansas City Athletics pitched three scoreless innings. We need to bring that back. Let's get more 60-year-olds in.
5: I agree. Every team needs one 60-year-old that has to play like five innings a year.
3: Has to.
6: Well, you know why they had him playing at that age? Was so that he could earn his pension. Because he started in Negro leagues and didn't have that service time, so they let him.
3: They started his service clock at 60.
9: Really? Why is that?
1: I want to see Randy Johnson on the mounds this weekend.
3: Yeah, I bet he could still bring it.
8: At what age could he turn off the lights and get into bed before the room gets dark?
5: And your 60-year-old, if you do make the playoffs, has to have at least one at bat during each series.
6: Right.
3: Let's just make it lead off of the first game, get it over with, not have
6: but
3: to worry about it.
6: You get to have a horse great. Run for you.
1: Every team has to have a 60-year-old.
5: Yeah. Right. Julio Franco is still playing.
1: You got Albert Bell.
4: That's a great pick, by the way.
5: Right. Yeah. Thank you.
3: In 1976, speaking of Bruno, David Evans, his brother Dirk, and Adam Clayton respond to an advertisement on a bulletin board at Mount Temple posted by fellow student Larry Mullen Jr. forming the rock band U2.
4: And it changed the musers forever.
5: It did.
3: And iPhones.
5: Drama.
3: Look, man, I can't change their history. It's not all sexy. I just read it. In the year 2000, Vince Carter jumped over 7'2" Frederick Weiss in the 2000 Summer Olympics, known as the Dunk of Death.
6: Mm.
3: Now that was awesome.
4: Was it Breen? Breen was on the call for that?
3: Yeah.
4: Huh.
3: Yep. You got a triple bang for it. P1 birthdays today. Hi, guys. Please forgive me for the redundant email, but Monty has been dying a lot lately, and this is super important. RIP Monty. Please wish my brother Justin a happy 40th. His leader is and are the Rant Revival crew. He would love to hear a Woo Pig Suey from everyone. They're playing Tulsa Saturday night. It's got to be a win, right?
10: Woo Pig Suey.
3: Thank you all for the decades of great entertainment, and a special shout out to K-Rage. Thank you from Christy Lancaster.
5: Lannister.
3: Lancaster.
4: Hunter.
8: Doesn't Tulsa already have the Oklahoma State scalp?
4: Yeah.
5: Yeah. Let's get one more.
8: You need a more convicted pig suey to get that one.
6: And yeah, maybe you get the Merkin.
8: Give it to him, Sean.
4: Might have to call the Hawks.
3: Merkin? Hello, Monto. Name P1 Parker from Rocky Point. Today is my 36th birthday. Leaders? Davey. Leaving Layla's virginity intact in the orphanage. drop request. He wants a birthday shout out from Gandhi if anyone wants to pick up that slack.
5: Nope.
4: No.
5: Gandhi's not here.
4: No.
3: Anyone?
6: No, Gandhi.
3: DJ?
1: He's baby mooning.
4: He's Gandhi's exactly. Baby moon.
3: There you go. You got EA doing it. Exactly. So happy birthday, P1 Parker.
8: Oh, no.
5: It's Gandhi's cousin.
3: I bet that woke Fannin up. Hi, Why Today Doesn't Suck. I want to wish a happy 40th birthday to my wife, Tiffany. She prides herself on knowing more about sports than all of her coworkers, and unlike Dave, will be kid-free this weekend. From her loving husband, Philip.
5: Well, she needs to tone it down at work if she's like trying to out-sports everybody, because the guys are like, all right, Tiffany, that's great, thank you.
3: Do you know Eric Fisher?
5: We know that the Japanese guy plays for the White Sox. Thank you.
4: A lot of Tiffany's in school back in the day.
9: Oh, yeah.
11: No disrespect.
6: Sure,
8: he's
6: love
8: not talk. Called the Japanese.
5: Matsusuki.
9: What possession?
5: Mahahuki.
4: Matsusuki.
3: Alex Anzalone.
7: I am a Japanese!
3: Hey, S.A.
5: He's a. He's
8: his name's not Chattahoochee.
4: What are those walk up music? That'd be great.
3: Hey, S.A. Tomorrow is my mother. Conchita's Junior Seau plus Patrick Mahomes' birthday.
6: See?
3: Her leaders are Mexican food and naps.
4: Nice.
3: I'm with you there. Can she siesta. Hear everyone's fake suegra? Shout out to Deep Eddie from Adrian.
8: Yo.
6: Oh, mom.
3: Oh.
5: Thanks, Deep Eddie.
8: And you're welcome.
10: Porky overtime.
9: Happy Friday.
8: Porky overtime is right.
9: I was wrong person, sorry.
3: I don't know that the Stern family would like Swagra dating Monty.
4: You're a little off.
8: Yeah. I don't know.
3: No cheese on my quesadillas, please.
6: If he gets her out of the house a little
4: Leave
6: bit.
4: Lupe out of this.
8: I might get to touch the remote again.
3: Well, yeah, but you're watching King of Queens, so.
8: I've seen enough Chicago Fire and Chicago Wrecker. And
3: ooh, we got Med. Rectum.
8: Chicago Carnival.
3: Dr. Charles.
2: Chicago Sewage.
3: Chicago Animal Control. Hubie Brown, 93.
6: How's his eye?
5: Is he still doing games?
3: Brown?
4: No. No. I don't think so.
3: He's still playing.
5: I mean, he was doing it like a year ago, I swear.
6: I know.
5: Did he have an official
9: pop up every now and
5: then? Did he have a retirement?
6: He was only 108 years old.
2: Really? Really? Why is that?
3: Yeah, he's also hooking up with Budenholzer's wife.
5: Man, I hear that that was being passed around.
3: Yeah, she's the neighborhood bike.
5: Like Van Gundy.
9: Bro.
4: Final game in 25.
3: Doc Rivers.
5: Yeah.
4: February 25.
6: Five.
3: Bob McAdoo, 75. Scottie Pippen, 61.
4: Hey, ladies, let's have a party.
8: Is Bob McAdoo the last major athlete named Bob?
5: No.
3: It's Bob Sanders.
9: Yeah.
8: Okay. That's a good one. Bob Sanders must be the winner.
3: John Lynch, 55.
8: How about NBA star named Bob?
5: Bob Horry.
9: Three.
5: Yeah, Big Shot Bob.
3: Hold on.
9: Bobby Portis.
5: His name is Big Shot Bob.
3: Cade Cunningham, 25. Donovan Azaraku, 23.
6: What about Bob Abui?
3: Michael Douglas, 82. No way. Which means also Catherine Zeta-Jones, 57.
5: Yeah, but that's the high five at throat cancer.
3: Mark Hamill, 75.
5: That's like because he's getting ready to go. It's like you give him a little wink and a point like... Way to go.
4: Get on the HPV just swimming down there.
5: Yeah.
3: Will Smith, 58.
6: What a way to go.
3: Slapper.
2: Brother.
5: Way more fun than smoking throat cancer.
2: Yeah.
3: T.I., 46. Donald Glover is 43.
2: Brother.
3: Jeez. And Bella Ramsey is 23. Reno is 52.
4: Last of Us.
3: He was in 1,000 films. Banging the Biggins, Chubby Chasers, Cram Hole Cramming, Big Trouble in Little Vagina, and How the West Was Hung. Born on the State Now Dead. That's... Alden Smith.
6: Two.
3: Christopher Reeve.
9: Oh, man.
5: Remember when you fought Norm over that?
9: Forgot about him.
3: Yeah.
8: I don't think we fought over Alden Smith.
3: That was Randy Gregory.
4: Dallas Goddard.
6: Three.
3: Michael Madsen and Barbara Walters. Down the State Still Dead.
6: That bitch.
3: Gosh. Jose Fernandez.
4: Oh, damn.
3: Arnold Palmer down the State Still Dead.
5: Whoa.
6: Oh, the best beverage ever.
3: And Ham. Down the State in 1980. Died from asphyxiation after heavy alcohol intake at the age of 32, John Bonham.
5: Dang.
9: Bonham.
5: 32.
8: John Bonham.
3: The 32 player.
11: Shut it down! Let's go home!
12: Yeah! We'll let you guys go. Stay healthy. Stay away from Coke.
9: Bye, Justin. Bye, Chattahoochee.
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15: 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Will both Lamar and Henry go for 100 yards against the Cowboys next week? 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
2: 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Ryan Schottenheimer on the game plan.
3: Kyle Hamilton is maybe the best safety DB in pro football. I mean, this guy's an absolute game wrecker. 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He's always around the line of scrimmage. He's massive. Ball skills. He's the entire package.
2: Dallas' own safety, rookie Caleb Downs, has a sack, two forced fumbles, and a pass breakup. In the last 30 years, only two other players have that stat line in their first two NFL games. Sunday starts at 1 with the tickets countdown to kickoff. After post-game, we have Sunday Night Football. Rams and Broncos from a power field at Mile High. With a victory, Denver head coach Sean Payton will move into a tie with Chuck Knox for the 12th most wins in the regular season, currently with 185. Coverage at 7:30. And Jacob DeGrom at 2.22 ERA in his last five starts. His last road start, he went six innings at the Mariners. No earned runs with 12 strikeouts. He needs four more tonight against the Twins to reach 200 for the season. Texas needs it. 7:05 start time. 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
5: The Ticket.
6: Okay, we are, live from Fannin Tree Farm, the Fall Into Planting sales event. The Ticket's been out here all day long if you've been listening. It's been a great time out here. The folks at Fannin are always so kind to us. We got food from Red, White, and Blue Barbecue that is gratis, beer, soda pops, chips, tables if you want to come hang out. And, of course, Bob.
7: Yes, sir.
6: Trees.
7: Yes.
6: Which kind of makes it the reason why we're out here. So come get you a tree. Okay, so I saw this the other day, and I wanted to have you guess the answers to this, because there are nine human beings right now that are athletes and or former athletes that are now billionaires.
7: Nine athletes who are now billionaires.
6: Who are now billionaires, some former, some current, but they have all cracked the billionaire.
7: So the normals, Michael Jordan, LeBron James, Tiger Woods, Messi, and Ronaldo.
6: Yes, they are all on there.
7: So we have
6: four
7: more?
6: If you want the... So Jordan is way ahead of everyone at $3.5 billion. Second, which you've not guessed, is at $1.5 billion. And then Tiger, $1.3 billion.

0: Ronaldo 1.24, LeBron 1.2, Messi 1.1. They're all in that same area.
1: Okay, so I don't have number two.
0: You don't have 2, 7, 8, or 9.
2: John Jacob J. Okay. Berwanger.
1: Well, the one that went this week was David Beckham.
0: David Beckham, yes.
1: Is he number two?
0: He's number 10.
1: Okay.
0: Or not, yeah, 9.
1: So number two is super obvious.
0: It is and it isn't. It is a household name, a name that you grew up with, a name that dominated his sport for 12 years.
3: Dan Marino.
0: At the very, very, very top when you were a kid.
1: When I was a kid.
0: And I say kid from the age of 6 until 20.
1: You got this. So are we talking like Magic Johnson?
0: We are talking Magic Johnson.
1: Okay.
0: So Magic is number 2.
3: He's got 8.
0: Based on the fact that...
1: He has more money than Tiger and Messi and Ronaldo.
0: Yeah. But remember the movie theater investment that he made that turned out boffo, and now he is part Dodger owner.
1: That's true.
0: And don't we all think of Magic Johnson as being like the dumbest guy that, just based on his Twitter profile?
1: His Twitter profile doesn't help people think that he has super deep thoughts very often. So I'm missing 2?
0: You're now missing number 7 and number 8. Number 7 with 1.09 billion. Number 8, 1.08 billion.
1: Okay, so they both have their tres coma.
0: They do.
1: Is anybody at the station? Would you like to help? Or can they help?
0: I can give you a hint. These are off-sport athletes.
1: Off-sport athletes. So, like, is this
4: Joey
1: where, like,
4: Chestnut.
1: Roger Federer gets into the game?
0: Hit that bell. Ding, ding, ding. Roger Federer.
1: A billionaire.
0: He's a billionaire.
5: That's
0: wow.
5: The reason we're doing this.
6: What about Fred Funk?
0: No. Fred Funk is a terrible guess.
1: So we're missing 1.
0: Yes, and it is not tennis.
1: And it's not tennis, but it's not one of our
6: I'll say
1: sports.
6: Lewis Hamilton.
0: Okay.
1: Yeah, I like that. Or Michael Schumacher, but probably Lewis Hamilton.
0: It is not a race car man. If you would listen to our buddy John Deli.
1: Floyd Mayweather has $1 billion?
0: Floyd Mayweather has $1 billion. Remember,
1: wow.
0: He got paid $275 million to fight Conor McGregor. So that's a good way to kind of get the ball rolling.
1: Yeah, and then you just put all that into NBA Top Shot.
0: Right.
1: And watch it grow.
0: And all those gyms that he has, you know.
1: The ones that have shuttered?
0: Yeah, that have all failed.
1: Okay.
0: It says that he profited off of 4 of the most profitable fights in boxing history, 4 of the 7. So he's doing okay.
1: Wow.
0: And then Federer, his big investment deal with On, like he had a, like right when On started, he took like 30% of it or something like that.
1: Like On Cloud? Is that
0: the
1: what?
0: Shoe, yeah.
1: Okay.
0: Yeah.
1: It's just called On? I always thought it was On Cloud.
0: That's a, off. That's one of the shoes.
1: Oh, it is?
0: Yeah.
1: Okay.
0: Yeah. Yeah.
1: Well. That's,
0: yep. So there you go.
1: That's coming, a list right there.
0: Coming from, was it Nolan Ryan that was the first man to be paid $1 million in sports, like in the late 70s?
1: I believe so.
0: So we've gone from our dads going, $1 million. I'd do that for free.
1: Do you know what firemen make?
0: Exactly. Yes. You know what my wife who teaches kindergarten makes? It's unbelievable.
1: Yeah.
0: And now here we are. About 45 years later, and we have billionaires galore.
1: Well, I'm happy that things are starting to work out for David Beckham, though. You know,
0: I was worried about him.
1: That's cool. He finally caught a break in life.
0: He did.
1: That's good.
0: All right, let's come back. Let's start it. We have a very special guest to kick off the helpline. The Cowboys, of course, playing in Brazil, and we have found someone that is of great interest to us. That will launch our Friday fun next, live from Fan and Tree Farm.
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3: 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This is the Hardline 5.0. There we go. Here today on this Friday, here today on this September 25th, and here today live and in person at Fannin Tree Farm, where we are falling into planting. It's their big sales event going on now through Sunday. Every tree on the lots on sale up to 50% off. Some of their biggest discounts ever. And we've got lots of good P1s that are here. Lots of good P1s that are buying trees. We met Herb Kelleher's former secretary. Oh, she's right out there. Herb Kelleher's secretary right there.
4: Look at that.
3: I mean, was. I don't think he's alive anymore, but, you know.
4: Sure.
3: At some point he was.
4: At some point he was alive.
3: Mm-hmm. We've confirmed that.
4: The ticket is learned.
3: So come on out here. We are Fannin is on the cusp of Frisco / McKinney right here off 121.
4: Cups.
3: Yes, right on the cups. And it's one of our favorite places in the world to go to. Happy to be back here and happy to have them hosting for the entirety of this ticket broadcast day. Complimentary food, drinks, barbecue. If you like alligator, they got it.
4: If you like alligator, they got it. That's another great slogan.
3: Just had an alligator sausage sandwich. It was awesome.
5: Gators!
3: So bring your appetite. Get a couple of pops while you're at it and have some fun and hang out with us today.
4: That's right.
3: So big show, of course, Friday. A lot of football. A lot of football preview. A lot of looky ahead as we try to pin down the weekend. And that will include the helpline.
6: 214-520. 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The Hardline Helpline.
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3: Okay.
6: 214.
3: Fire away.
4: Well, this appears to be a live helpline because joining us right now from Brazil is a P1 named Stefan. Stefan, do you read us?
8: I do. Shout out to Fannin Tree Farm, by the way. I like the, I'm a tree hugger like Corby myself, and that's actually what we're doing out here.
3: Really?
8: Yeah.
4: That's what you're doing in Brazil?
8: Yeah, we bought a big, 25 acres of jungle farmland that has 50 different fruit trees and a river running through it, and we're building an eco resort. And
3: wow.
8: And we're going to... Yeah, plant native chocolate and all that kind of stuff. Yeah, man.
3: Wow. Okay, so, where are you from, Stefan?
8: I'm from Albuquerque.
3: And then how did you end up listening to The Ticket? Because you're a big P1.
8: I lived in DFW. I moved into DFW in 96.
3: Okay.
8: And I stayed there ever since. So I was a mechanical engineer, worked for good old Big TI out there.
4: When did you leave, or are you part-time in it, back and forth or something?
8: A bit. I moved to Germany in 2014. I just, you know, being from Albuquerque, I just could not stand the heat in the summers anymore. like, this particular summer, like, suffering it through my mind, through you guys, is just, there's no way. I'm not doing it again. So we moved to Germany, and... I never look back. I still have business in Dallas and Albuquerque, so I go back once or twice a year or so, but not summers. No way, man.
3: So what's summer in Brazil like?
8: So it's winter here now, of course, and but we're like, you know, winter in Brazil is 60s at night and 80s during the day. It's San Diego. It's freaking cool.
3: Okay.
8: As you go further north, it can get, like, ultra hot. I mean, Brazil's, it's massive, but we're kind of centrally located, so we got seasons here.
4: How far are you from where the Cowboys will be playing on Sunday?
8: So, it's a funny thing. they play in Rio, of course, and we live in Belo Horizonte, which is a town of 7 million. It's the third largest city. But it is, by flight, you know, maybe 45 minutes, an hour. It's okay. Here to DFW to Austin.
2: Okay.
8: But so to drive it, there's no interstates here, man. This is my whole life here is some, you know, first world American getting used to third world stuff. And it's just a comedy nonstop. But anyway, it takes 9 to 11 hours, depending on traffic and potholes, to get there.
2: And it would typically take, if this were Texas, like as the crow flies, 3 hours, 4 hours?
8: Yeah, 3 max.
2: Oh, man.
8: So we drove to some beaches down there last year, and it took us 11 hours. Some of the roads are just 2-lane, backed up with semis for miles. It's the most maddening thing you'll ever do. There's no, you know, so no more road trips for me. It's all flying out.
4: So you said you live in Belo Horizonte? Horizonte?
8: Right.
4: Okay,
8: yeah,
4: so that...
8: here it's Belo Horizonte, so it's, okay. You know, good horizon.
4: Oh, okay. So you say it's the third biggest city in Brazil, and I'm hearing about it for the very first time right now.
2: 7 million.
4: Live on the ticket, 7 million people. That's fascinating.
8: It's, they compare it to, you know, the Midwest, like a Chicago or a Kansas City in the U.S. The, you know, the people are open and cool, everybody's super friendly. Party on the weekends all the time, and no one has an attitude about a thing.
4: So do you listen to us frequently?
8: It's the app's on 24/7.
4: Really?
8: As the app goes to what's his butt on Fox, I have to switch over to Spotify, and Spotify's got all the just about every segment that you can find that I missed. So
2: I love it.
8: That's what I sleep to, actually. It's, I can't get you dudes out of my head, but you're a part of my life. You know,
4: that's awesome,
8: I'm the same age as you, and I grew up listening every day. It's
2: very
8: you
2: cool.
8: You guys are, thank you very much.
2: Okay, so what is the buzz, or is there any? Can you see, like, is anybody walking around going, hey, are you guys going to that game with that weird game? Is anybody talking about it, or is this way more a thing that's here and not much there?
8: Yeah, it's kind of difficult to answer. Here in Belo Horizonte, you can't, zero, not one person, and I could go out wearing the jersey and no one would say anything. So... the only thing they know is soccer, and there's no outside sport. Maybe, you know, Champions League if for some people.
4: Yeah.
8: But it's all soccer. So anything else. So in the bigger cities, Rio and Sao Paulo, where I do go to, they have football academies, and they do have some kind of, they're starting to get intramural stuff going for high schools and colleges and that sort of thing. Rec football. There's no pro, but that's where all the kids that are, you know, there's 5 Brazilians in the NFL now, and that's where they're all coming from, is these bigger cities from these academies. But
4: this is
8: there in Sao Paulo or Rio, I wouldn't know. I don't know if it's hyped up or not.
4: This is our friend.
8: Sorry, Bob. I'm going to go to Sao Paulo on next week, but it'll be after game time. So, but at least they'll have all the banners hanging up if there were any.
4: So this is Stefan. He lives in Brazil, and he listens to the ticket, by his account, 24/7, which seems excessive even for those of us who work on the ticket. But,
2: does it drive your wife crazy, or is she a P1?
8: It's so annoying. she gives me a bit of the stink eye whenever she comes back with me to the U.S., And it's on Bluetooth in the car whenever we're all together, even with my little one. And now, you know, he's only 5, but his favorite thing is, Dad, what you laughing about? and he's going to be indoctrinated, man. It's from Brazil. It's going to be funny.
4: So are you a Cowboys fan? How about that for a generic question?
8: No. Happy to share. growing up in Albuquerque, you just, you know, this has come up a time or two on various helplines, but, you know, to me, if you grow up in a town without football, you can pick whoever you want. So I did not like the Broncos, and I didn't want to be a Cowboys fan. And I think the Cardinals had come there when I was, I don't know, 10 or so. But I the Steelers were on TV, and I picked the Steelers. Okay. I'm also, you know, Philadelphia Phillies fan, so, but I adopted the Rangers when I moved to Dallas, adopted the Stars Mavericks. So I'm still a Dallas sports nut, but I still, my favorite team during the week is whoever's playing the Cowgirls. I cannot do it.
4: Wow. Okay. Well, for a second there, I thought you were taking the Cardinals, and I'm like, man, this dude's a rough road. I'm not going to give him any problem here. Okay. That's incredible. So you told me when we corresponded briefly that you've done a couple international games over in Europe, right?
8: Yeah. 3 years ago, we went to Chiefs. Chiefs Dolphins. My brother's a Finns fan. God, you know, help him. But he has been since before Marino. And my girl, you know, my Brazilian wife, who does not still speak English, she when we went up to the States, she got a crush on your boy Mahomes.
2: Oh, well, so, yeah.
8: Yeah, so she is a Chiefs nut. And, you know, I make her wear Steelers gear whenever they're playing, but otherwise it's all Chiefs. And so we went to that Chiefs-Dolphins game in Germany, and that was her first NFL game, and she about, it was like, you know, second to our wedding or something, you know?
2: Okay, so I'm interested. When did you actually move to Brazil?
8: We still live in between Brazil and Portugal. She's just, her poor dad got cancer, so we're staying more time here. Just love this fighter, man. He's recovering anyway. So I just wanted her to be with him in case something happens. So we're down here for that reason, you know, and then had to figure out something to do to make money.
2: So is she the only one of her friends that hooked up with an American?
8: Oh, most definitely, yeah.
2: Yeah.
8: I'm not only the only American in this town, I'm the only English speaker.
2: Are you serious?
8: There's nobody here, and nobody knows anything about anything. Yeah.
2: No kidding. So how is your Portuguese?
8: You can always find somebody. It's fluent, yeah. I probably talk like a fifth grader, but no one doesn't know what I'm saying.
2: Right.
4: So in Albuquerque, did you grow up on plenty of Spanish and then jumped over to Portuguese?
8: I did.
4: Okay.
8: Yeah, I learned Spanish, when I moved to Germany, I traded Spanish for German. I don't know what it is with the American brain, but three languages don't work. So anyway, short story is like I learned German, and then I threw German away for Portuguese, and I could only speak Portuguese and English, but I cannot understand Spanish anymore, and I can't speak it either. It's the craziest thing.
2: Wow.
4: That is wild.
2: What a fascinating life. And you said in your email that, okay, so you're doing the eco farm / resort in Brazil, and in Portugal you opened up a brewery?
8: We opened up the very first Texas barbecue restaurant in Portugal.
4: No way. Sweet.
8: Yeah. Yeah. And we served only craft beer, so shout out to Matt. And then it was adopted almost immediately, just lines out the door, just like Franklin's or something. And
2: really?
8: Then COVID hit, and then we shut down. You know, my mom passed away and all this stuff. So moved back to Albuquerque for a while and then had to close it. But it was one of the funnest thing, man.
2: Wow.
8: I still have it. We're still trying to figure out if we're going to reopen it or not. But it's, it's called The Garage Smokehouse and Barbecue. We did it upright, man.
2: What a fascinating life you've led. That's especially in sticking with being a P1 all these years too. That's really cool.
8: Thanks, man. Everybody, just get out of the city limits, get out of the state line, go somewhere,
4: go see the world, huh?
8: Life. I mean, everybody would realize that it's not just better in your own backyard, and there wouldn't be we wouldn't be in this mess, man.
2: Indeed.
4: The ironic part is all of us that you listen to every day, we pretty much go to the exact same place for work for decades in a row.
8: I know.
4: We're in the same room.
8: I can't keep tabs on my teams. You guys are, it's just this part of life. Wake up, turn the ticket.
2: Well, Stefan, thank you very much for everything. Appreciate you popping on with us. Thanks for sending the email to us. It was great to hear that we got somebody in Brazil listening to us,
4: especially this
2: week and all that. So
4: you got a Cowboys prediction for Sunday then?
8: Oh, they're going to get murdered. Absolutely murdered. And I hate the Ravens. I mean, as a Steelers fan, we just go way back with Ravens, and I can't stand them. For me to root for the Ravens is hard to do, but I love it when it's against Cowboys. I just do. Sorry, Boy. Sorry, DF Dubs fans.
4: No, hey, honesty is the best policy, and the idea
8: all
4: that
8: my,
4: we
8: all
4: have.
8: My boys know it.
4: We have a DFW P1 living in Brazil who hates the Cowboys and listens to us every day. It's all too perfect. So, Stefan, thank you for your time, and keep in touch, my good man. Best wishes.
8: Thank you, man. You are all, any one of you, are invited to spend a week out here whenever we get up and running.
2: That's awesome, dude.
4: Give our best to your wife who doesn't speak English.
2: Yes.
8: She loves it.
4: Okay.
2: All right, dude. We'll see you. Have a good weekend.
8: Thanks, buddy.
2: There he goes. P1 Stefan all the way from Brazil.
4: Look at that.
2: On the cusps of the Cowboys playing there.
4: I like that.
2: I do too. Love it. All right.
4: They're going to get murdered.
2: Let's come back. Speaking of getting murdered.
4: Speaking of teams getting murdered.
2: Let's have Bob walk us through his six stages of grief from last night.
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4: Yeah.
10: Football insiders?
2: Oh, yeah.
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8: 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Third downs have been tough for the Cowboys' defense in the first two games of the season. They're dead last in the league in getting off the field, head coach Brian Schottenheimer.
9: But it's basically just playing each play one play at a time. It's not one call. It's just, again, we have to be better. Really, where we're kind of hurting ourselves right now is a little bit is in what we call G-box, second and 7-10, because we're not being very efficient.
8: Facing the Ravens Sunday, Baltimore top five in the league in yards per game. Middle of the pack, though, on third down offense. Sunday's countdown to kickoff at 1 on the ticket. And Rangers Twins in Minnesota, final three games of the year. They turn to Jacob deGrom for the start tonight. Have to be at least one game better than Houston this weekend as they're both 79-80. The Astros are playing the A's in Sacramento. 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
11: All right, 4 o'clock, live from Fannin Tree Farm. We are the Hardline. Sans Dave. Dave is on his baby man, where he and the little lady got away before they have their kid on the way. As Dave continues to produce children well into his mid-50s. Doing it at a clip that just makes us proud here.
12: Who would have thought that the 2020s would have unleashed so many newborns on the ticket?
11: We got some gunners, man.
13: Go, Dave.
11: Ready to go.
12: Hey, everybody spends their 50s in different ways.
11: So, shout out Dave and Marissa. And
12: Try to stay out of trouble, Dave.
11: Little Wells, y'all have fun on the baby moon down there in San Antonio. So, last night, my God, Thursday Night Football. The Packers, a significant favorite over the Falcons, who had not run a play inside the 20 in their first two games. Think about that.
12: Michael Dixon reached out to me. The fake Michael Dixon did not, although I probably would have preferred that. But Michael Dixon reached out yesterday and said, "What am I not seeing about this line? How come Green Bay's only favored by 4.5? And I said, "Dude, the Packers stink. I would not touch that." And thankfully he did not. And I might have saved him a couple muser bucks.
11: Dude, I would have. I don't know. I reached out to a DJ because I figured that there would be a lot of people in the Circa pool that would have taken the Packers last night. At home, Thursday night, bad team, bad quarterback playing his first game in forever. And to me, it seemed like a layup, but I think that Packer fans are acutely aware of the way that their team has played and that the one win that they got was kind of a miracle and a big kick return that, you know, put them in a good spot. And
12: yeah, they stink. They stink.
11: Yeah.
12: I felt it in week one, kind of felt it in the off season, but benefit of the doubt, and you start to in August you start to be like, get Micah back, okay, Tucker Kraft is ready. And you start to drink the Kool-Aid a little bit, and so I did give them a wild card spot because that's how I roll. But instantly this season the indications were, oh my gosh. As bad as we thought the offensive line was going to be, it's even worse. And it's not really one of those situations where reinforcements are coming, because they're not. And I think they might be screwed. And it's been worse each week.
11: Yeah.
12: To a point where I don't even know what you do, and you're only three games into the season. And obviously, 1-2... is not dead and gone in the National Football League, but you can say that. We've done this. We've done this with the Cowboys where, like, the second week in December, they're, like, 3-9, and we're like, you know, though, if they can win out. And so the whole thing with football is lying to yourself. That's the entire thing about being a football fan, is lying to yourself and only seeing best-case scenarios. We all do it with our teams. And there are years where you learn to lie to yourself because things do work out better than you ever imagined, and you don't really understand why. But then there are also years where it goes just the opposite, where you know it, like by September 24th, that somebody's going to win the Super Bowl this year, but it sure as heck ain't going to be this team.
11: Yeah.
12: And now you're like, I don't know, man. Would I fire Matt LaFleur if I was running this thing? Would I?
11: Well, when's the last time that?
12: By the way, yes.
11: Yeah.
12: But I would have done it back in January. And yeah, we talked about this. Is that
11: when's the last time the Packers had now they've lost 7 of 8?
12: Yeah.
11: When's the last time that's happened?
12: Well, when Rodgers was hurt, they lost all
11: the
12: games.
11: Okay.
12: But
11: a healthy. And I get Micah's not playing either, so.
12: No, but Jordan Love will be hurt very soon.
11: Yeah.
12: Have you seen that montage of hits he's taken already this year?
11: It's unbelievable, dude.
12: He's been hit 27 times in 3 games. Some of them are absolutely, like, right out of Hot Rod. Like, it's a dummy being launched by a truck or something. You're just like, that can't be a human. And if it is, he can't get up and play again. And so he'll be broken very, very soon. Every team has very bad times, and Green Bay has it, and I get how most Cowboy fans can't stand them, and I'm totally fine with that. That's what rivalries are all about. My dissatisfaction is what's become of Green Bay, and we're going to go up there a couple weeks, and it should be like the peak of insanity. But, man, this is not the Packer world I grew up in, and it's kind of – it's a double-edged sword of people saying they don't want to hear it because you've been too good for too long. Yes, you've been too good for too long, so nobody wants to hear your sob stories. And I agree. There's no sob story. This has come up. This is decades of frustrated Lions fans and Bears fans and Vikings fans just having a day, and that's it's totally fine. My issue is when I left Wisconsin – and no, I'm not going back, so save it. But when I left Wisconsin, we were such a humble fan base that was so thankful for the occasional win and so thankful for the occasional, like, wild card berth. We were just so hapless. And since I left, it's the opposite of the Cowboys generation of you love saying nobody on our crew has ever seen the Cowboys be good. Nobody in my life who's, like, under 30 has ever seen the Packers be bad.
11: Yeah.
12: And they have no idea how to live and function and reason, and everything sucks all the time, and this guy needs to be fired and trade this guy. And they're like, they've transformed since I left into the most insufferable, entitled fan base you've ever seen. I'm sure, like, Chiefs fans will be like this in 10 years.
11: Oh yeah,
12: where
11: an
12: entire generation of Chiefs fans think 12 wins is like a so-so season, and oh, we only went to the title game. Oh, poor us. And it's like, you know, again, it's like the Cowboys. Other than the Campo years, they never truly were awful, and there are so many places where awful is the default setting. So these other fan bases who are lucky enough to care about franchises that aren't complete morons, they raise their bar continuously to a point where they kind of suck and they can't handle any. Anyway, I'm all over the place here. In short, they're horrible. And that has gone from a most likely loss to a most likely win for the Cowboys in week 6, I would think.
11: Yeah.
12: But I mean, there's obviously the entire division and conference feels different when you eliminate a couple of the teams you thought might be issues, and Green Bay should probably be eliminated from the big picture unless at some point they prove they can buy their quarterback even 2 seconds to stand back there before he gets hot rodded into the stands.
11: Like typically, when you have a wide receiver, sucks. Yeah, that's a big problem. Typically, when you have an opponent wide receiver, you know, go for 200, you're not going to see a running back go for 200 as well.
12: Did they both get there?
11: No. They both had 194.
12: Okay.
11: Both of them, 194. Drake London, 194, and Bijan, 194. And that's got to be close to a record of highest total of an individual running back and individual receiver in the same game. That's 400 yards that two guys got.
12: The Falcons, by the way, the Falcons should not be as bad as they are. We've said this for a couple years. You cannot have Bijan Robinson and Drake London and Kyle Pitts on the same offense and suck. It should be impossible.
11: God, Bijan.
12: Drake London, so freaking uncoverable.
11: He's awesome.
12: And Bijan might be one of the – he's got to be the best running back in football.
11: I think so.
12: He's got to be.
11: Yeah, I don't even think there's a question.
12: If
11: right
12: he
11: now.
12: Played for a good franchise, there would be no doubt. He's so good.
11: Yeah.
12: I can't believe how he has no negative runs.
11: I can't believe that
12: like, there's nothing there. He still gets three.
11: Like, he was great at Texas. But it's almost like, how are they not better with that guy? Like, that guy.
12: It's like we asked that about every team he's ever played on. How are they not killing every league they're in because they have him?
11: Yeah.
12: But I, you know, anyway, I don't want to take anything away from the Falcons. I think Michael Penix can be a decent quarterback at some point, but that it's not a good Falcons team. They just ran into a team that is busy imploding, and all you got to do is just let them.
11: Well,
12: they had 5 good minutes in them last night and then just add water.
11: I think, you know, well, it goes back to what we were saying earlier that the Packers have been so good, so consistently good for so long, ever since you moved here.
12: Yeah.
11: Literally.
12: Right.
11: Like, they have been really, really good and hyper-competitive ever since you moved here. And, you know, the quarterback luck, again, I don't always – there's a lot of comps between Green Bay and Oklahoma, a lot. Like, as far as success rate goes as far as quarterback luck goes
12: –
11: they just, at pro football, you can keep a guy for 15 years.
12: Yeah.
11: Well, you know, Oklahoma went from Heupel to Jason White to Bradford, you know, into Baker, Kyler, Jalen, Caleb. Each one of those guys won a Heisman or finished second in a Heisman. That's 7 quarterbacks over a 20-year span. It's similar to what Favre and Rodgers were, just different guys. Eventually, the luck runs out. It does hit you to where you don't have the magic man anymore, even though you think you're getting him, and they're not as good. And Jordan Love is not, I mean, he's getting killed, but he's not those guys either.
12: No, he's not.
11: And neither's John Mateer.
12: What's weird, though, is the way football discourse works is it turns into a Jordan Love conversation. Bro, this is not a quarterback conversation. I know it is. It's fun for anybody at work that's been dealing with, like, an annoying Packer fan. But I would just say...
11: Well, and you're down lineman.
12: Yeah.
11: It's not like your line was great anyway, and then you lost a couple of guys.
12: Right, but they suck.
11: All right.
12: They suck. And honestly, they probably should fire Matt LaFleur.
11: Are we weeks away?
12: Yeah. I think he could be gone by the time we go.
11: Wow. That's so quick.
12: Well, I mean, yeah, he just signed an extension, so you're banking on the fact that Matt LaFleur's been good enough that he would get hired this coming spring by somebody, and then you wouldn't have to pay out the rest of his deal. That would be the gamble, I would guess. But I mean, if you watched 1 hour of that game, and like I said, I realize people enjoy the Packers stinking enough that they weren't going to turn that game off last night because they're so excited and texting their friends and everything. But it looks like a team trying to get its coach fired.
11: It
12: now.
11: Does. It they, looks they like trying at the end.
12: No, they weren't
11: at all.
12: Like, just scored. Yeah. Surely the clock will run out here eventually.
11: All right, let's stick with the NFL. Take a peek at what's going on in the league here in the next couple days.
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9: 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Before joining the Cowboys via trade last offseason, receiver George Pickens, a part of the Steelers-Ravens rivalry, played in five games against Baltimore, went 4-1, 19 receptions, 326 yards, and a touchdown. The 19 catches tied for the most against a single opponent in his career. Pickens on the start to this season.
10: Yeah, most definitely. I mean, I definitely say a team for me. I feel like I've been doing great as far as a team, like my whole game. Some people just look at certain parts of my game. My whole game, I feel like it's been great.
9: Final game of September for Dallas and Rio Sunday. Tickets count down to kickoff at 1. Postgame will lead you into Sunday night football between the Rams and Broncos in the Mile High City. L.A. receiver Devontae Adams, four receptions away from passing Steve Smith Sr. for the 14th most in NFL history. Coverage at 7:30. And the most important games of the year for the Rangers, games 160 through 162 at Target Field in Minneapolis. Texas has just one winning season since 2017. First pitch tonight at 7:05. 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
11: 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They've been in the business for 48 years, growing and selling and planting trees. You can come on up here and see us till 7 o'clock, 121 in Frisco, between Custer and Independence. All right. Football weekend.
12: Yeah, let's do college. We were going to do pros, but let's take a few to do college because I think there's a little bit more here in the next couple of segments.
11: Okay.
12: So we'll start with tonight, and it's not so much tonight. It's more of the overall picture of what's going on. Yesterday we had a discussion about just the carnage that's going to go on in the SEC because now you have teams that, like Mississippi State and Kentucky and Florida, that nobody thought of at all before the season started, that suddenly have reared their ugly heads up and are like, yeah, you want some? And they're going to upset teams, and they already have. You saw it in College Station last week with Kentucky, and now Florida is a favorite against Ole Miss. Meanwhile, a lot of these teams that are in the top

0: 5 right now, including, you know, the likes of Notre Dame, which we've touched on, and Indiana and Miami. It is very, very little competition. And Indiana plays tonight. Indiana so far, we watched like the first half of their game, of their first game, because it was North Texas. They played North Texas, Howard, and Western Kentucky. They play Northwestern tonight. They play Rutgers next week. And then they play Nebraska. Now, granted, that goes into mid-October, that schedule. And then they have back-to-back weeks of Ohio State and Michigan. 3 out of 4 weeks, Ohio State, Michigan, USC. So it does get harder. But, again, a lot of these teams, I think that the carnage is going to be so great by the time 3 or 4 of those SEC teams get to mid-October, they're going to be so beat up to holy hell, they're not going to know what hit them.
1: Yeah, this isn't comparable at all.
0: No.
1: It's ridiculous.
0: It really is. And, you know, I don't know what to do, but there's nothing you can do. And Indiana's great. They're great,
1: there's nothing you can do, but, well, no, they're not. They were great last year, and we don't know if they're great yet.
0: Well, they have a lot of the same guys back.
1: Sure,
0: but they lost. They lost the best player in college football. That makes a difference.
1: And more than that, they lost a first-round wide receiver. They've lost a lot of guys. Now, they still may be great, but that's what we're learning about football is last year's team.
0: It doesn't matter.
1: Is not this year's team. You have to prove it each year, and we won't know anything about Indiana till they play the Buckeyes in like a month.
0: Yeah.
1: But
0: they'll be fresh.
1: Well, they will be fresh, and that's their advantage. But, man, you just can't compare what the Big Ten is asking of their teams versus what the SEC is asking of theirs.
0: Especially, you
1: can't compare it.
0: Especially now that those teams that we didn't think of are like, oh, yeah, remember us? Like, it makes things so difficult now. Early in the morning tomorrow, it will be an S show. I don't know what to say to my Texas friends and my Tennessee friends because Trump's going to be there, and it's an 11 o'clock kick. Dude, the last time that he was at a major event, well, he was at the NBA Finals, and that was an S show. Remember that scene?
1: Mm-hmm.
0: And then before that, it was the U.S. Open, and there were people that paid $10,000 a ticket to see the U.S. Open final between Alcaraz and Sinner that didn't get in until midway through the second set because of the security and because of the wait times to get in. An 11 o'clock kick, I don't know. Do you go in at 8? I don't know what it's going to be like. Is he going to go in at 10? Is he going to go in?
1: He'll go in when he feels like it.
0: Right. With no regard to
1: what McAfee's done with him.
0: The 100,000 people that are waiting to get in there. That is going to be a mess, and I don't know the solution. I don't know what it is. But game-wise,
1: how does he choose which orange he likes more?
0: Whatever shade his face is closest to, he will pick that team.
1: Politics.
0: Yo. So I don't know what to think of this game either. Texas is the superior team.
1: Yeah, I've thought about it.
0: But you're going into a very, very – dude, that place – I think it's the coolest place in the SEC.
1: And I do, too. I've never been there, but I love watching games in Knoxville. I definitely fear Tennessee, but I don't fear them tomorrow, ultimately. They can make it a game. That's a true freshman quarterback.
0: 18 years old.
1: That is an 11 a.m. game. Texas is gonna be fine. I realize that Arch and Sark on the road give everybody indigestion who loves Texas, but I think they'll be fine tomorrow. I'm not saying 3 touchdowns, but I am saying they win this, and it won't require a Houdini act and lay in the fourth quarter. I don't think.
0: I don't think so either. I don't think we're staring at an Ohio State type game.
1: What's the spread?
0: 4.5, 5, depending on which where you look.
1: I think I like Texas by 10.
0: I think that's safe.
1: Yeah.
0: I took Texas in picks, which means nothing. But, yeah, I think that's a fair one.
1: Well, I'm not doing picks, and I think my picks are all going to hit this
0: week. Yeah,
1: you're
0: awesome.
1: I think they are. Let's carry it over because we got plenty more to get to.
0: Yeah, tons of college football. Let's get to it next.
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3: It's a Brazilian battle between Baltimore and the boys. 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
5: 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Some of their biggest discounts of the year. So happy to be up here with Fannin once again. And Barbecue from Red, White, and Blue is on the house, and they got beer and water and Cokes and chips and all sorts of stuff. So continuing our look at the college football weekend.
6: Yep.
5: We really hadn't mentioned Indiana at all. We haven't mentioned Notre Dame at all either all year. And we won't until probably October 17th when they travel to play BYU. But their murderer's row consists of Wisconsin, Rice, Michigan State, now Purdue tomorrow, at North Carolina, then Stanford. So, yeah. Again, it's just...
6: I'm so unmoved by it all.
5: It's just different... It's different standards within the sport that I don't know how you clean it up. I have no idea how you do better, but I do know that one conference is playing a different game right now, and it's pretty insane. So we mentioned Texas and Tennessee.
6: Yep.
5: Oklahoma and Georgia will square off at 2:30. In Athens, a 14-point spread as Oklahoma has had trouble getting to 14 points. And
6: no David Stone, right?
5: No David Stone. He's not going to play. No Michael Fasusi. He's out again. Their best offensive lineman.
6: How's Kip Lewis doing these days?
5: I think he's going to play, but I'm not totally sure. They say that he's questionable. Their big badass linebacker. But it's the best team that Georgia's played, and it's the best team that Oklahoma's played by a mile. And I don't know how they change things. Like, after going through a fall camp and going through three games, what do you do to your offense in a week's time to get ready for the number two team in the country? Your guess is as good as mine. I have no idea. I do know that Mateer is probably on a very short lease, that their offensive coordinator may be 2 weeks away from getting canned. Like, there's a lot of noise everywhere.
6: Oh, my.
5: I mean, it's just like Green Bay. It's the same thing.
6: Yeah.
5: And...
6: No, it's... There's a lot of parallel football seasons going on at the same time here. I will say this in favor of Oklahoma plus 14, even though I don't really believe it. They don't get blown out.
5: No.
6: That defense, like, when's the last time Oklahoma lost a game by 14 points?
5: To Texas, but, I mean, that was...
6: Last year?
5: Yeah, but that was a 6-3 game going into half and...
6: Was that final 20-6 or something?
5: I think so, yeah, something like that. So, yeah, it's been a while since they got cooked.
6: The defense is good enough to keep you competitive, especially since Georgia's fireworks show is pretty limited post George Pickens and
5: Zachariah Branch.
6: Yes, that crew. So I don't know that I would lay 14, but I would say Oklahoma, Texas A&M. Who else was in this category? There's a couple SEC teams that are. Oh, well, heck, you could say the Cowboys. They're all in. Like, I'm gonna have to see you do it before I believe it. because I don't believe Oklahoma can win right now with their offense. I don't believe A&M can win right now with their offense. And I certainly don't believe that the Cowboys can beat a heavyweight, ground-and-pound team like the Ravens until I see it. Now, I'd love to see any of it. I'm very, very skeptical. And so I think this weekend does share a theme. You don't really have your home fans. You don't really have your home stadium. It's just you in a hostile situation, and your team has looked pretty stinky already. So maybe Oklahoma can keep it competitive. Beyond that, it feels very similar to A&M and LSU.
5: Yeah, they're going to need turnovers on the good on their end. No penalties, any of that stuff, and then probably a little bit more luck. So the other game at 2:30 is Ole Miss, Florida. How many times have you seen a team that has the Heisman front runner, the best player in the country that most people think, at least, coming off one of the biggest wins in their program's history,
6: yeah,
5: ranked number 4 at the time,
6: right?
5: Then going on the road to playing a team that hasn't been ranked in what feels like a decade. They get their first taste of it this week at number 21, speaking of Florida. And the Florida team is a 3.5-point favorite over that team with the Heisman favorite and undefeated and all that good stuff. That's crazy.
6: That is crazy.
5: But they have...
6: I really like the fact that Ole Miss is off next week, because this type of game does scream lit down after their big night against LSU. But maybe the reward of a bye week once you take care of business in Gainesville is enough. Now, we're hearing Florida is way better than the Florida you're familiar with, guys. You don't understand. You're going to have your socks knocked off when you see them tomorrow. I'm not laying points against Ole Miss. I think Ole Miss can refocus with a bye week waiting. Otherwise, like, there is a letdown component. There's also a letdown component for LSU, by the way. They've been looking at that Ole Miss game for weeks and weeks and weeks. But I think Lane Kiffin hates A&M so much that Lane's not going to let it happen with the Aggies.
5: Yeah.
6: I think he'll have them focused because he hates A&M. Find any person in your life that hates A&M, and I think Lane Kiffin hates them more, and I don't totally understand why, except it's just part of his heel persona. But that's why I think LSU will gear back up for this one, is Lane.
5: Yeah, and they walk back home. You know, they go back home to their friendly confines. They remember what happened the year before, at least the players do. They're very aware they got their ass kicked and that ended their season and that got their coach fired. That was a landmark game last year for the LSU program. It
6: yes.
5: started the snowball of Kiffin and everything else. That was A&M.
6: Yeah, and the other thing that does occur to me is that LSU is starting to take some real hits attrition-wise. They lost a big piece on offense and a big piece on defense. On offense, that unbelievable tight end is gone now. For a while, maybe the season. I'm trying to remember his name. I apologize, but he was a beast in that game until he got hurt. The point is, Lane moved a lot of pieces around the chess table this offseason to try to build a roster, and I don't know if you can do that and still have depth for the long part of the schedule. It may not hit in September, but each week that they take damage, keep an eye on LSU. They may not have the horses just yet in the second and third string to survive the meat grinder that's in front of them. But still, I don't think there's enough points for me to feel great about Marcel Reed. Now, this is a great Elko test. This is, like I said earlier in the week, I think this is Elko's first real crisis. And you don't want to let this gain momentum, if you will, because with a schedule like these teams have, if things start nosediving in late September, it can be an extremely long and painful season.
5: Yeah.
6: So they need to retrench, and I bet you they had a busy week at practice with the coach, you know, pretty much up their rear ends the whole time. But we'll see what they can do after looking horrible.
5: Yeah, and it's an elimination game. You know, we've talked about it. Don't think A&M is quite there.
6: I don't think A&M should be thinking about being eliminated, even though that's a fun media theme. They just need to play a game.
5: On the West Coast, Oregon and USC, and I kind of disagree with Joel. We talked about it with him yesterday. I do think this is an elimination game because I don't think Oregon's going to survive the rest of the year without a loss. They've already lost Oklahoma State, and I think that they're staring at three losses if they lose to USC. And so, you know, they're really – I feel like 70% of people picked Oregon to win the national championship along with Notre Dame and Ohio State maybe. And
6: well, and people don't understand. Oregon kept, I want to say, five dudes out of the draft that were all going to be top 30 or 50 picks. Like, they paid everybody to stay. This was their year.
5: Yeah.
6: That Oklahoma State loss, I cannot stress the level of damage that was done.
5: And again, an ass-kicking. It wasn't even as close as the score indicated. Oklahoma State blew them out.
6: I still don't know that I feel one way or the other about this game, though, based on that one.
5: Well, USC, the last couple of weeks with Gary Patterson, have given up massive points to Louisiana, not LSU, Louisiana, and then Rutgers last week. They had to hang on for dear life. Rutgers put up 35 on him. So it's almost like Lincoln Riley's got that curse that follows him around, that you're going to score 40, but the other team's going to score 38.
6: Yeah.
5: Like, it's always going to be close. And so I tend to favor Oregon in this just because of that, but I don't know. And what else we have?
6: South Carolina
5: and
6: Alabama.
5: Yeah, South Carolina, Bama. South Carolina, the last 2 years.
6: Alabama's going to kill them.
5: The last 2 years, South Carolina should have won the game against Bama.
6: Yeah.
5: And they didn't.
6: But this ain't that team.
5: No, it's not. But South Carolina's so weird. They've got like one game every year.
6: Yeah.
5: That they show up, and it may have been A&M last year when they were up 30-3.
6: Right.
5: And A&M came storming back.
6: Would you pick that one game to be at Tuscaloosa in the night game?
5: No, I probably would not. Arm with that
6: neither.
5: Information.
6: Me neither.
5: But I don't know. I think a lot of people still aren't sold on Bama. They're only a 12-point favorite. That seems small to me.
6: That's a good triple for Dave.
5: Yeah, it really. I forgot he tripled that. All right, let's come back and let's do some e-news, Corby, in which we will next.
0: The Ticket.
6: Well, it's time to talk about my friends at Good Feet, because today, out there again on these streets, it was cool weather, great day to knock out the 10,000 steps early in the coolness of the morning, and I just reflecting again on how easy it is to stay active thanks to my visits to the Good Feet store and getting those Good Feet arch supports that I wear every day. 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

0: Ticker brought to you by Wellborn Garage and Brad Thomas, Texas Day Brazil Sports Biz. After struggling to contain mobile quarterbacks in the first 2 weeks, New York's Jackson Dart and Washington's Jaden Daniels, the Cowboys defense preps to face Baltimore's Lamar Jackson. Head coach Brian Schottenheimer on the team approach to defense.
1: The thing about defense is really team defense is what matters the most. Whether it's Marquise Bell stepping up, the linebackers, Kalen Carson stepping up at corner spots, different things. We need those guys to play well as a team. And all 11 guys is what it's going to take to stop a very explosive offense in Baltimore.
0: Sunday's countdown to kickoff starts at 1 on the ticket. Weekend football listening. SMU looking for a bounce back after their loss to Louisville last week. Back on the hilltop, taking on Missouri State. Tune in at 7:30 tomorrow. And Sunday, following Cowboys postgame Sunday night football, Rams in Denver to take on the Broncos. Both teams 1-1. The 79-80 Rangers, their final series of the season, an important one. Same record as the Astros atop the AL West, but Houston, of course, owning the tiebreaker. The Astros finished their season in West Sacramento. Must win tonight. Jacob DeGrom on the mound against Minnesota's Joe Ryan at 7:05. Ticker also brought to you by Applebee's. Football is back, and Applebee's is game day headquarters. 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
3: It is 4:58 from Fan and Tree Farm on a Friday. The Hard Line is out here for two more hours. Come see us, 121. And let's see, Custer and Independence, sort of, up here in Frisco. Come get yourself a tree. Come get yourself a book. They've got books today. How about that?
4: They do.
3: We have Friday fun coming up. We have Cowboys-Ravens pregame coming up. We have Joe Hoyt from Brazil coming up. But right now, we step down for this. 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
3: Thank you, Ham. Here, let's see if he can do this. It's Corby Davidson.
6: Here he is, the Cobra. Here's Cobra.
3: Never has he done E-News.
7: Big black baby in me.
3: But today he tries.
4: Yeah, I try to OG my way back to it. So we were talking about the documentary on Elizabeth Holmes. She's the Theranos lady that screwed a lot of people out of money. And, of course, our boy Nathan Fielder is doing the documentary on her. Who I think the Musers, in particularly Craig and Gordon, are hyper obsessed with Nathan Fielder. He is the weirdest guy in Hollywood, 100%. The stuff he does is so awkward and so uncomfortable and so out there. Somehow, he was tasked with bringing this story to life. And apparently, this documentary has been given an R rating. Again, a documentary, given an R rating, cussing and all that. But apparently, it's because graphic nudity.
3: What?
4: Graphic nudity.
3: In a documentary
4: of her?
8: It's going to be a dong, guaranteed.
4: You think?
8: Yes. Always is. Never get your hopes up.
4: For what? Like, what am I hoping for?
8: For good nudity.
4: Just the Sharon Stone crossing her legs bottom type thing?
8: That should be in every movie.
4: Yeah.
3: By the way, what's this on?
4: Not
3: that I'm looking for male
0: it's
3: nudity.
0: It's coming out in theaters.
4: Yes, it's going to be in theaters first before it gets streamed. But it's
3: like
4: it's,
3: wide release?
4: It's a theatrical release, yes.
3: But like documentary theaters or
4: no,
3: everywhere?
4: Like theaters, big-time theaters. They're banking on the fact that enough people know Elizabeth Holmes and her story, and enough people are super interested because it's Nathan Fielder. And, I mean, you've seen the reviews. The buzzwords are, I've never seen anything like this. It'll blow your mind. You'll be thinking about this for weeks. Like, it's all out there. And I'm like, how can this... It basically is documenting her buildup to going to prison.
3: Incredible.
4: I know. And I still can't figure out why it's... What story they're telling. Does he unpeel the onion enough to where we find out something that we're going to be shocked about? I don't know. But, yeah, I guess there's a dong in it.
3: Is that the tagline on the poster that you reviewed?
4: Yeah. I guess there's a dong in it.
3: Corby Davidson, The Ticket.
4: Another movie that is coming out concerns the Unabomber. And it stars Jacob Tremblay as the young Unabomber and Russell Crowe. I believe Russell Crowe plays his professor. And this documents a certain time in the life of Ted Kaczynski, his time at Harvard, where he participates, and this is like in the 50s, 60s, I think, is when he was at Harvard, in which he took place in what they call a brutal psychological study that, the way the movie frames it, may have helped form his crazy worldview that he had that launched him into the Unabomber. He's always said it hasn't, but there's enough controversy surrounding his time at Harvard and those that were there with him at Harvard that say that sent him over the edge. Which I'm like, man, what possibly could that be to a genius kid like that, which is what he was? What possibly could set him off in that direction unless he was already hardwired that way? Right? I mean,
3: yeah, it's sometimes we look pretty hard for reasons that people do things, and we want to find a third party to pin it on, like education or parenting or something like that. Sometimes I think people just do bad things.
4: I'm kind of with you on that.
3: I don't but know I, but that I, one of his teachers made him do it.
4: But don't you think because, oh, well, he was a brilliant student and he went to Harvard, that leads to, if he was just a guy that maybe graduated ninth grade and that was it, there would be like, oh, well, he's just a dumbass and he blew up a bunch of people. This lends you to like, oh, Harvard. Well.
3: Well, yeah, and a lot of people can't stand Ivy League schools and just what that means in, you know, in society for privilege or whatever like that. So if they could somehow pin the Unabomber on Harvard a little bit, or that entire, you know, process of the most elite of the education world, wouldn't that be a delight?
4: Did you ever know anyone that went there to Harvard or Princeton or Yale?
3: One of my neighbors played at Yale.
4: Played what? Football? Oh, really?
3: Yeah.
4: That's
3: like
4: cool.
3: Like in the last 15 years.
4: Really?
3: Yeah.
4: Oh, your neighbor here. I was thinking in Wisconsin.
3: No.
4: Not Frank?
3: No, this was a Coppell defensive end, and he went to go play at Yale, and I always thought it'd be fun to go up there and see him.
4: Did he love it?
3: Yeah. And he's obviously doing well in life, as most, I bet, Yale defensive ends who are all Ivy League or whatever probably turned out.
4: There was a kid that played quarterback at Lake Highlands maybe 15 years ago that went to Harvard to play quarterback. I never knew anyone from my high school that went there. Oh, really anyone. I think I went to college with somebody who went to graduate school at Yale. But other than that, I don't know anybody that did that.
3: Sounds cool.
4: It sounds great. Okay, so where do you stand? Because there is a big production coming up, and it is basically documenting the life and times of Fred Astaire. What do you know about Fred Astaire?
3: I feel like Madonna name checked him for being a great dancer, and
4: that's it. You know him because of a Madonna song.
3: Vogue?
4: Yeah.
3: I think so.
4: Okay.
3: I don't have any
4: I
3: Fred
4: feel
3: Astaire.
4: Like, no, I feel like Fred Astaire was doing his thing when our grandparents were young.
3: And Ginger Rogers.
4: Right. Yeah.
3: She was also in that verse.
4: And it's no, I mean, look, it's just, but he was, I guess, at the time, as big as you could possibly get for that era of the golden era of Hollywood and all that. But he was also just a dancer. I'm not even sure he was like an actor, he was a dancer. And so now they've announced that Tom Holland, of Spider-Man fame, will star as Fred Astaire. And by the way, Ham, have you ever read this about Tom Holland?
5: Yeah, he's great at dancing.
4: Yes, that the reason he got the Spider-Man gig is because of his dance background, because of these moves they were putting him through as Spider-Man were almost some sort of choreography. Like the physicality of it all. And they were like, you're good at this. So young Tom Holland.
3: Could have
4: been you, Ham. Yeah, Ham. Why couldn't you play Spider-Man?
5: I'm more of a DC guy.
4: You are.
3: You always have been.
4: So Tom Holland, Fred Astaire, Margaret Qualley. That's A-Rod's ex, right? Aaron Rodgers?
3: No.
4: He didn't date a Qualley?
3: No.
5: He dated Shailene Woodley,
4: Shailene
5: Woodley lady.
4: Yeah, yeah. That's
3: maybe you're thinking Danica Patrick.
4: Maybe I am. There's so many.
3: Or Olivia Munn.
4: And Sabrina Carpenter will also star in this.
3: Not Olivia Mudd.
4: Little tiny Sabrina Carpenter will star in this. And I think it'll probably end up being really cool. But I also wonder who is going to go see this, because I don't think, like you guys back there, Lando, Ham, DJ, are you, when you think of Fred Astaire, do you think of anything?
7: I think of Bing Crosby.
8: Think of an American treasure.
3: On your little separate text thread that you won't let us on, do you guys talk about getting together?
8: So, talk about. You are so jealous of our text thread.
4: The Minions text thread where they just rip on us all the time.
3: Yeah.
8: God, you're just guaranteeing we're never going to include you on it.
4: Well, it'd be the hard line then.
3: We included you.
4: Yeah, me and...
7: Got us there.
4: Me and Bob and Dave don't have our own text thread.
8: That was your mistake.
3: Is that where you guys plan?
4: Unless we want to be really
8: There's
4: racist.
8: There's no way that y'all don't have y'all's own text thread. That's dumb.
4: It exists, it's boring. But it's not active.
3: We don't...
4: Like, I feel like you guys
3: it
4: have...
3: It doesn't exist just to rip you guys.
4: You Ours guys have cool. an active thread going on that we're not a part of, and we feel left out.
8: We've got girls in our thread.
3: No, you don't. You don't
8: Hot
3: know
8: girls.
3: Girls. You don't know any
4: Hot
3: girls.
4: Hot girls.
8: That's so funny, Lando.
7: Is this... Oh.
4: Okay, so on the thread of Fred Astaire, what do you think of when you think of Mary Poppins, Bob? Bliss?
3: This entire story, the entire idea of you've gone from Fred Astaire, what was the one Ham just mentioned? Bing Crosby, or Lando did, Bing Crosby.
4: Yeah.
3: Mary Poppins. I waiter, please, take this all away.
4: I know.
3: I'll take a check.
4: I know.
3: I'm good.
4: But, I mean, now you are disrespecting...
3: And Tom Holland.
4: You're
3: too much Tom Holland in society.
4: We
3: right
4: always
3: now.
4: Talk about how the crew back there disrespects people that are dying. They're like, they never heard of them before. But now you're doing the same thing just based on your own age and not...
3: When was Fred Astaire's prime?
4: 50s, maybe?
3: Oh, was it that recently? Okay, I even had him before that.
4: What do you have, like the 20s?
3: Born in 1899? See, I think I'm right. I think the 20s and 30s.
4: No, I think it's I think 40s and 50s.
3: I think he was dancing during the Depression.
5: He danced the Depression away?
3: Yes. You know what? That, on Wall Street, they tried everything when the Depression hit. And they finally learned at the end of the movie that if they would just dance the Depression away, it would leave.
4: So when I was a kid, my mom made me watch...
3: Everybody was successful again.
4: Yeah, it was great. When I was a little kid, because I had a sister that was older, and I remember her sitting us down and we watched Mary Poppins. And I remember thinking, okay, I'm good. Like, that did not leave that big of an impact on me, and we moved on. We moved on, maybe to the NFL at that point. But what I didn't know about Mary Poppins is that it came from a book. And in the book, it wasn't all about this perfect lady that her transportation mode was an umbrella, where everything was fine and dandy and happy and all that stuff. In the book, it's dark. Like... And it's scary and things like that. And so now...
3: Is she like Aunt Gladys?
4: I don't think it's that dark and scary.
3: Oh, okay. All right. Okay.
4: But Mary Poppins is going to be turned into a TV show. And Disney is going to pick it up. And it's hello, yeah. And the live-action version of this is not going to be a retelling of Dick Van Dyke and Julie Andrews and what you saw back then in that classic film. It's going. You can say Dick Van Dyke, all right? It's a guy. You don't have to say whoa. Oh, that was Dick Van Dyke that said whoa. Okay. But it's going to be a very dark version of this. And so, again, I ask the question, who are you marketing this to? What is your audience for Mary Poppins making it really dark? So, like, little girls are going to watch it and be crying and things like that? Because we're not watching it. There's probably zero guys that are like, you know what? Let's watch Mary Poppins tonight with my bros. So I don't know who they're going after. It's very weird to take a turn like that. All I know is, did you watch it when you were a kid?
3: No.
4: You never saw it?
3: I'm sure I was forced to watch it once.
4: Was it of the devil because she could fly?
3: No, no. In fact, this is probably what the overly conservative parents would approve of, and that made me probably turn on it just on principle.
4: Whatever.
3: Like, if you guys say it's okay, yeah. I don't want to watch it.
4: So it's Poison in the soundtrack? I'm out.
3: Unless Poison is in the soundtrack, I don't want to watch this, Mom and Dad.
4: She's floating away like to Cherry Pie or whatever. That's Warren.
3: That's Warren.
4: Yeah, sorry.
3: Jeez, dude.
4: Sorry. All right, let's come back and let us talk about, in 3 minutes, your Dallas Cowboys and their Baltimore Ravens.
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9: I wanted to see more of the offense after week one to be more aggressive. 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
0: 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The Cowboys giving up a home game this season to play in the first ever contest in Rio de Janeiro. The third straight year this game in Brazil, the other two in Sao Paulo. It's their first international game in 12 years. Both the Ravens and Cowboys 1-1. Linebacker Rashawn Gary on the experience playing out of country.
1: Take football out of state, especially out of the country, bringing the other people, the energy, the love, the environment. Especially Cowboys, man. You say they travel heavy, travel a lot, but it's going to be a great experience. Can't wait.
0: Ravens are slight favorites ahead of the 3:30 kickoff. The Tickets countdown to kickoff begins at 1. Following postgame, Sunday Night Football on the Ticket, the 1-1 Rams visiting the 1-1 Broncos. Denver has won 9 straight against NFC opponents. Tune in at 7:30. And no team in baseball history has had a below 500 record after 159 games and made the postseason. That will change this year, as both the Rangers and Astros have 79-80 records with 3 to go. No room for error for Texas. Dealing with the Twins tonight, they send Jacob deGrom to the Hill. He's looking for his 12th win. 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
3: 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Did you know that right now is the best time to plant trees?
4: I do.
3: I think you do. I think you are a noted source on this topic. Well, come pick out the perfect tree.
4: Fall planting.
3: It's out here somewhere.
4: Yep, the sale event is going on right now where every tree is on sale. A lot of them up to 50% off. So come join the Fannin folks and do what we did. Plant you a tree in the fall and get things moving in the right direction. Well, okay, Lando, real quick before we get into the Cowboys. What was the stat that you just read concerning nobody in the history of baseball has done what?
7: No team with a losing record after 159 games has ever made the postseason, but that's about to change.
4: Yeah, because one of these two teams is tied right now with that record, will end up making it. Just amazing.
3: So the Astros won yesterday. That means it's a 3-game sprint. If the Astros win 3, it's over. If they win 2...
4: And the Rangers sweep.
3: And the Rangers sweep. They're fine.
4: Yeah.
3: And the Rangers are in. But then it gets sticky. So
4: Rangers need to sweep.
3: The probability is still very high in the favor of the Astros. I don't know what the actual odds are, but never tell me the odds, as the great Han Solo once said.
4: Indeed.
3: Rangers in Minnesota and Astros in wherever the
4: Sacramento.
3: A's are these days.
4: Sacramento.
3: And we wish the A's well wherever they are. I'm sure they told the Astros where to come for the game.
4: Right.
3: All right. We have to do a Cowboy preview. I do think we should at least mention briefly that the events of last night in Green Bay had a lot of people excited because they are Cowboy fans and they have Green Bay's pick for 2027. Except they don't have Green Bay's pick if Green Bay is bad, because they traded that to the Jets. So I know it sounds like hindsight. I promise you, we mentioned this several times since then, including the day the trade happened, that the Cowboys traded for Quinnen Williams. Yay, that's great. In fact, they tried to trade Micah Parsons for Quinnen Williams straight up, which I probably would have needed more from the Jets to do the trade, but the Jets weren't into it at the time. They came around 2 months later, but he was already a Packer. So now the Cowboys took what they had from the Packers.

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1: Second, unless the two firsts are mid, and the first and the second are both really good ones. And that might be happening right now. The Cowboys inexplicably, I really think, this is one of those deals where we're just guessing, but the Cowboys seemed to panic last year at the trade deadline for no reason. They had three wins. And I guess they thought if they got a defensive tackle in here, even with Matt Eberflus, even with all this, that they could make a run? Or they thought, well, let's just get Quinn in so we can have him for the rest of the season and then into next year. Either way, they traded a good second, and they agreed with the Jets that we have two firsts in 2027. Tell you what, we'll give you the best one. And I'm like, are you kidding me? You couldn't just give them a first and a second. You had to tell them you can have our best one so that if Dak Prescott gets hurt in camp and you win two games all year and you pick second, you don't get Arch or Jeremiah Smith or any. You got to give it to the Jets. Well, now the Packers look horrible. We have no idea what they'll do, but if you said right now, Bob, how many wins do you see now for the Packers? Five? Six?
2: Yeah.
1: Maybe?
2: Yep.
1: Well, they're going to pick in the top 10 for sure. And if they do, the Jets are going to keep the pick. And if they do, then you have paid more for Quinnen Williams than the Packers paid for Micah Parsons.
2: Yeah.
1: Based on the points chart. In fact, you kind of got fleeced.
2: Oh, yeah. 100%.
1: Maybe in both directions. Maybe you didn't get enough for Micah and you paid too much for Quinnen.
2: And it's just bizarro to think of it that way, but you knew there was a possibility it could happen.
1: Which is why you never agree to it.
2: Of course not. No, you never agree to that. And now, man, you know, forget the Cowboys and the Packers side of it. The Jets are over there. The Jets have some really good pieces. They
1: yeah,
2: do.
1: Sure.
2: Flat out. And they're about to have two more in the top 10 probably. Right?
1: Yeah, well, they could have three in the top 10 because they have the Colts pick too.
2: Oh,
1: remember?
2: My God, that's right.
1: They traded Sauce Gardner for their pick.
2: Wow.
1: So if the Colts stink and the Packers stink and the Jets stink, they may pretty much run the entire first round this coming fall or this coming spring.
2: Who would ever think that it's exciting to be a Jets fan right now?
1: So, I, again, we said it at the time. This is not some cheap second guess. There are too many uncertainties in the National Football League for you to tell another team, we have multiple picks. We allow you to take our best one. I would say, uh-uh. You either agree to a first-round pick, we choose, or you say, I pick the Packers pick or the Cowboys pick, and then you're like, oh, okay, well, that's fair. At least you're now shorting a stock, if you will. Instead, somehow the Jets said, will you just give us the best of the two? And the Cowboys were like,
2: yeah.
1: Yeah, man, let's go.
2: Fun.
1: We get Quinnen, right? So I really understand the Cowboys are trying to do things in a better way. I understand that it's frustrating that the media sounds like we're always picking on them. But this one was a truly dense idea. Whosever idea it was to, with three wins in November, to mortgage the farm to get a defensive tackle is preposterous to me.
2: And the defensive tackle is not performing at the level that he's expected to be performing at right now. And look, it's a lot to do with the fact that there's not a lot around him, which we've talked about this. There needs to be more than two bodies on that side of the football that you consider to be somewhat dangerous.
1: Yeah.
2: And right now there just aren't, and the injuries aren't helping things.
1: And it doesn't help that another New York City defensive tackle was traded to the Bengals, and he has transformed the Bengals' defense so far in Dexter Lawrence.
2: Yeah, instantly.
1: And he got a first only, not a first. And to this point, he's making considerably less than Quinnen Williams. We'll see about that. Anyway, so that's that. Now that we've depressed you, let me double down and say that we can't be idiots.

0: You know, we can be homers from time to time, but we can't be idiots. And I say that to set up, I hate everything about playing the Ravens. One of the reasons I hate playing the Ravens, as somebody who's covered the Cowboys for nearly three full decades now, is every time they play the Ravens murder them in the exact same way. And it's...
1: regardless of which team and decade it is.
0: Yes. They've played seven times. The Ravens have won six. The Ravens have dominated them on several occasions, including the most crazy stat of all time. The Cowboys have played 423 games since the year 2000. When they play a team not named the Ravens, they give up a 265-yard rushing day once every 104 games, once every 7 or 8 years. They have played the Ravens seven times, and three different times the Ravens have had 265 yards rushing.
1: God.
0: 2008, the last game at Texas Stadium, it was Willis McGahee and LaRon McClain.
1: Yep.
0: 2020, it was Lamar Jackson and, hold on, I wrote this down, Gus Edwards and J.K. Dobbins. And then 2024 was Lamar Jackson and Derrick Henry just laughing at Mike Zimmer and his ridiculous defense. And
1: was that like the second game of the year?
0: Third game.
1: Third game
0: right
1: after
0: the Saints came in here and,
1: right,
0: and stomped
1: like,
0: Mike Zimmer.
1: The Saints may won the Super Bowl.
0: Here come the
1: they
0: Ravens.
1: Won one game.
0: Yeah, yeah. Here come the Ravens that did the same thing, and it was ugly. So there's a number of ways to talk about this game, but the easiest is this is just like a manhood check as the entire league kind of does not think the Cowboys are very tough. And so if you drag them into a street fight and beat on them for 3 hours, the Cowboys will tap out pretty early defensively. The Cowboys are beat up. The Cowboys have been run on mercilessly by the Giants and Commanders. The Ravens just had a bad loss.
1: Terrible loss.
0: Every indication I could look at says the Ravens are going to try to tie the Christian Parker defense in absolute knots.
1: Yeah, and I agree with all of
0: that. No Zay Flowers should help.
1: Is he out for sure?
0: Not for sure, for sure, right, Lando?
1: He was out last week, and I know he's questionable now.
0: It doesn't look great at all.
2: Questionable.
1: I mean, dude, Zay Flowers is a difference maker. And who's the other? They're down two of their best three, or they were last week.
0: Receivers?
1: Yeah, I can't remember. Two of them didn't play last week.
0: Rashad Bateman is in, and Chris Moore, I believe, are their wide receivers. But they, you know, they got a really nice scheme offensively. I really like what Declan Doyle is doing at the age of 30. He's more accomplished at age 30 than I was.
1: Yeah, so we had the stat last week of David Blau being the third youngest offensive coordinator at 31. So they've got back-to-back 30-year-olds. Basically, they're playing at OC.
0: Yeah. That's unbelievable. He's got some really cool stuff. It's very Ben Johnson-like offense, and so they're going to use aggression against the Cowboys. They're going to try to mess with the rookies. I mean, there's a way to win this game, but it's the old familiar way. If Dak and CeeDee and George Pickens can put up a lot of points and just keep scoring and just keep scoring and your defense can find a turnover here or there, there's an avenue. I mean, they're definitely beatable. What's the line? It's probably not that big,
1: four.
0: Right? Okay, it's, you know, that Vegas sees it as a pretty close game. But if you just kind of dig into Styles making fights.
1: No, it doesn't look good.
0: This is like the last game on the schedule I would like the Cowboys in, probably just because the Ravens are, they're not quite the Harbaugh Ravens anymore. But,
1: right.
0: but Lamar and Derrick Henry did not forget the game 2 years ago.
1: No, not at all. But I do think on the other side of the ball, I think that the Cowboys are going to be able to move it and move it, maybe not at will, but I think they're going to be able to score 30. I think right now, like we were talking about, you know, going into last week's game, it was probably different, you know, going into the Giants game because they thought the defense would be a little bit better. But going into Washington, I'm sure Shoddy said we need 30. And I would think this week, I think that number's 35. Like, I think that they're looking at it like, we got to get there.
0: And can you do that against the Ravens?
1: I mean, it's not...
0: It's Roquan, it's Marlon Humphrey, it's Matt Buike is back, Trey Hendrickson is there now, Calais Campbell is there, and...
1: How old's Calais now?
0: Like 38. But the best of them all is Kyle Hamilton.
1: Yeah,
0: who is
1: that's the one you worry about?
0: Such a stud. I'll say this: this might be the first game where you're like, man, the offensive line did not have a very good day, because the Ravens have a defensive front that's significantly more accomplished than the first two they've seen, in my opinion.
1: Yeah, and they got fleeced in the fourth quarter last week against New Orleans. Again, it was terrible. They got outscored 15-0, and they got away from the run, and everything went wrong that could go wrong in that fourth quarter last week, and they got stunned. But I think the Cowboys can – I think they can get to 28, 30, 31, something like that, and then it's just a matter of, like you said, can you somehow – cause them any stress whatsoever? Can you stop them three times without points?
0: The other thing that gives me great nerves would be no Kobe Durant, which means Siobhan Revelle is going to be playing corner. And let me tell you, the Ravens, if they sense you have a corner who doesn't like tackling, they're going to make him tackle all day. His guy is going to go get the safety, and that's going to leave him one-on-one with Derrick Henry. And we've seen how much Revelle likes to tackle. Dude, I would be impressed if he finishes the game.
1: Well, and they're also looking at, you know, if they get another defensive back hurt, it is beyond panic.
0: And not only that, but it's a long game. It's a physical game, and you're down to practice squad guys coming off the sidelines already. There, you know, again, you're beat up. No Malik Hooker. No, we don't think an Overshown will be out there. No Durant will be out there. There's one more on the defense, right? That
1: Locke
0: won't be playing. Yeah. PJ Locke is out as well. So, look, it's the NFL. Literally, any outcome is in play. The Cowboys can win this game, but there is not a huge margin. And I will, much like Oklahoma, much like Texas A&M, I will require you to prove to me that you can win a game like this before I fall for it.
1: 34-31 Ravens.
0: Let's see what I said. 27-21 Ravens.
1: Okay.
0: So there you go.
1: All right. All right, let's come back in 3 minutes live from Fan and Tree Farm and do a little Friday fun next.
2: The Ticket.
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1: When I hear people say it's an electric football atmosphere, I actually think of electric football. 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
0: I don't think DJ Orlando ever got to play electric football, and that's sad.
1: It is the... How did we even think that was fun?
0: We need to bring it back.
1: It's the worst game ever, and we would spend hours back on it.
0: It's pretty sick to line them
1: God.
0: All up.
20: Just looks like the Depression to me. Just
1: Seriously.
20: Looks like way too old.
1: Dude, and it was electronic, and it was still Depression era. We would have had more fun with ball in a cup.
0: I can't tell you, though, Deej, if you could just be back there and put all the little New Orleans Saints up on the kitchen table, and you're just looking at the whole team.
20: I don't doubt it.
0: The best.
20: Just like PlayStation 1, we thought graphics will never be better than this, and
1: right.
20: looking back.
1: Right. So we are here at Fan and Tree Farm for their big fall into planting sales event where the trees are up to 50% off all weekend long. Come on up here. Get yourself a tree this weekend. It's great planting season as the weather's getting ready to turn. And jump on it here at Fannin, our people at Fannin. So Dave is not here. Dave is at his baby moon, which I find out is similar to honeymoon, except there's no sex. You're just kind of putting up with a big old gal that's sitting next to you the whole time. And in Dave's case, he's got to put up with a 2-year-old that's running around too. So it's a tough vacation for Dave, but they're going to make the most of it.
0: At SeaWorld.
1: At SeaWorld, indeed. So Dave, I thought...
0: Like a quiet retreat to SeaWorld.
1: Oh, God. Dave, I thought, was a shoe-in for the emergency break of the week. And look, before we even get into this, and I'm assuming you have that back there, Ham, but before we get into it, I do want to say that, as we'll hear, we're all guilty of it. No. This job... This job requires so much listening, and there's a lot of times when we just don't. Even though we have headsets on that are blasting into our ears, making us deaf, making us hard of hearing, it gets worse and worse every day, where a lot of times we're not listening. We're just not. And I don't know how to explain it.
0: Yeah.
1: Like how do you explain what happened to Dave yesterday, or 2 days ago? This is... as we're discussing Derrick Henry and...
0: If I may, if it pleases the court...
1: Go on.
0: I think of the three of us, Dave is most like my wife, where if she's looking at a screen...
1: Yeah.
0: She's not hearing a thing I'm saying.
1: Have you noticed that, like when we're in breaks and we try to talk to Dave?
0: Yes.
1: And you have to be like, Dave... Dave,
0: and I
1: look up.
0: I do think that most guys believe they can multitask really, really well, and most of us also think that our wives do not have that ability at all. And I would slide Dave closer to our wives than to us multitaskers, even though we've all fallen into this hole.
1: Oh,
0: as I'm sure this segment will prove.
1: Yes, all of us have. So here is Dave.
0: Derrick Henry is different. I'm just willing to bet on him. And I remember, and heck, people that were listening to bad radio at the time, no. I was so, do not take Zeke. You have to take Jalen Ramsey and then go get Derrick Henry at the top of the second round. And, of course, they didn't. They took Zeke and they took Jalen Smith at the top of the second round. Mm-hmm. And Derrick Henry did not go until pick 45. Yeah, Derrick Henry is absolutely... a freak of nature, and his career started with Dak and Zeke, so you know long he's been in this league.
3: Remember that draft when the Cowboys took Zeke and then the
1: Jalen Smith.
3: Yeah, and that was the thing. They could have taken the corner,
0: Jalen Ramsey,
3: and then Derrick Henry in the second round.
1: Jesus.
0: The transcript of the last minute is going to be awesome.
3: Sorry, I spaced out for a second.
21: I love it when other people do that.
0: I'm excited. I want to know what he was thinking about.
1: But he's like looking at you as you're telling the story and then tells the same story. So again, I don't know what goes on up there.
0: He had good information, though.
1: He did. Yeah.
0: You even helped him. You're helping him along with the
1: name. Guy in the draft.
0: Here, let me help you fasten this noose a little tighter around your own neck.
1: It's not about to say, Dave, stop right there. You want him to finish it.
0: So good.
1: So I love it when we do it. I also love it when people in the other media circles do this, because we're, again, maybe it's just the fact that you have a headset on. I don't know. But
0: well, you're collecting your thoughts while someone else is talking. That's really what it is. In broadcasting, you are preparing for your next thing, whatever that may be, while you're trying to listen. And sometimes you being prepared is more important than what you're saying.
1: Right. You're so focused on what you're going to say. And I think that happens here. This is a college football game from a couple of years ago.
22: Todd and Derek Farniok. From Sioux Falls, South Dakota, middle school, high school teammates today. Maybe for the last time ever on a football field competing together. Tom's a senior center for Iowa State. Derek, offensive lineman for Oklahoma. His mother, Christine, as you saw, has that jersey combining both numbers of her sons. And by the way, she has two more sons in high school who I hear may be bigger than Tom and Derek.
4: Well, they have good genes. I mean, both of those brothers that are playing at this level, Iowa State and Oklahoma, that's impressive. And then they got two younger brothers that are coming up that they say are going to be bigger and better.
0: No way.
1: Yes, dude.
0: I'm not sure I've heard this one.
1: Is that not amazing?
0: That's incredible.
1: I know.
0: Like he's mocking him.
1: Yes. I'll tell you what they got. Two other ones. The guy that was the worst at it and the one who would be most defensive about it, and it was always the best, was our old producer, Danny. He got caught up in this 1,000 times. And
0: because they're doing their own show in there.
1: I know.
0: They're doing their group texts where they're talking about
1: with
0: us.
1: All the hot girls.
0: Yeah, with all the girls.
1: So here is us, you and I, talking about 70s movies, and in particular, The Deer Hunter.
5: With frogs.
0: Okay, so you're saying the length of the movie, though, is reasonable, which is counter to every movie made in the 70s.
20: That's why I brought it up. That yes,
0: okay.
20: Because I know where you're going with this, because every movie to Bob in the 70s is The Deer Hunter. Every movie.
0: I could make you a nice list of 70s movies that they forgot to edit anything out of. Like they used every frame of footage they had.
20: Right.
0: And they thought, you know what? If we're going to make a serious movie, it's got to be 245.
20: Or 320.
5: You ever watch The Deer Hunter? That's a beating.
0: Yes, it's. I could easily get an hour out of that movie.
1: You ever watch The Deer Hunter?
20: Have a battle for the emergency break of the week.
5: Yeah, but I have an excuse.
1: He always had an excuse. There's always an excuse out there, but I love how emphatic that was. Have you ever seen The Deer Hunter? Yeah, we've seen The Deer Hunter. Here is another one of him not listening when we were talking about Bigfoot.
20: He said, since I was a kid, I've loved unexplained legends, strange phenomena, and the scary supernatural stories told around campfires.
5: His sons look damn near grown, if not.
20: Yeah, they're in their 20s. He says, when I became a father, I shared those tales with my two sons. Together, we bonded over Bigfoot, UFOs, and every creepy and bizarre story we could find, passionately debating if they were real or not. And we swore that someday the three of us would go on our own adventure to find out. That day has come. So he's taken his two grown sons across America on an... I mean, this is A&E that's paying for all this.
5: He says, when I became a father, I shared those tales with my two sons. Together, we bonded over Bigfoot.
20: I just read that.
5: You did?
20: Yeah.
5: I was reading it while you were reading it.
1: It's just so...
20: Like, I just read that.
5: I just said Bigfoot.
1: So great.
0: Yeah, it was always followed with a subsequent argument.
1: I know. He couldn't just let it go. It was just, he would double down on it all. Okay, so here is me not listening as we are doing. I'm literally looking at Dave, staring at Dave, and we're doing an American Airlines spot.
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3: I just said that.
20: Oh. In the world. Did you mention the world?
3: Yeah, I did. I did. What other benefits do you get for being an AAdvantage member?
20: It's funny you ask that, Dave. So many. 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
3: Business? Man, what did you do on vacation?
20: All of these things, you can earn so many rewards
1: so,
20: and perks.
1: And it just throws you off so much because you're so embarrassed.
0: Just amazing work.
1: It's just so awful.
20: There's just nowhere to hide when it happens.
1: No, you can't go anywhere. It's terrible.
0: You should have come back with the Wi-Fi one more time when you asked if there are any other benefits.
1: Did you mention the world?
0: That's so good.
1: There's a few with you, Bob, including...
0: There are?
1: Yeah, I know. I know. It's shocking. I don't know which one you guys want to...
0: Wow.
1: You guys want to play. Well, you just go ahead and do dealer's choice.
7: Joe Exotic is in Fort Worth. And...
0: Wow.
7: Specifically, he is in Fort Worth at the Federal Medical Center. To which I said to my buddy, is he sick? And he responded... This is where they house inmates with mental or medical issues of all security levels. Joe just filed a $94 million lawsuit over his prosecution.
0: Okay.
7: So I don't know what's going on physically with old Joe. And you know what? As kind of bad as a guy he is, he's still kind of the lovable loser, you know?
8: Didn't he just like file a $94 million lawsuit or something like that from prison? I'm pretty sure he's been...
9: No, I hadn't heard that.
8: Yeah, I'm pretty sure Joe Exotic has been busy filing paperwork.
9: What's the lawsuit about?
8: Let's see. Let me see if I can find it here real fast.
1: He's being a jerk. We just mentioned that, and you just repeated it.
8: I'm very sorry.
9: It's the worst feeling in the world, isn't it?
1: He's been burned so many times.
0: That's the other element about it is everybody gets so excited when it's not them.
1: Oh, I know. He's doing it.
0: Let him go. Let him go.
1: He's doing it.
0: Help him. Help him. Let him go. Encourage him.
1: This Harbaugh one, is this a good one, Deej?
7: Easy to be speculative in this post-disaster three-day period. We don't know what's going to happen. Jim Harbaugh's name is thrown out there, obviously, and Bill Belichick's name is thrown out there, and they've been in connection, both of them, with the Falcons of all teams right now. And Harbaugh's also been in contact with the Chargers.
0: Yep.
7: And
8: I think Atlanta claimed they interviewed him too now.
7: Oh, yeah?
8: I think so. Let me make sure. I believe somebody.
7: I just said that.
8: Oh, okay. Sorry, dude. Yeah.
7: That's okay.
8: Got a lot going on.
1: I got a lot going on.
7: A generic excuse. You have nothing else going on.
0: You don't know what's going on.
1: Oh, man. All right, you want to end it with Norm and Stephen Jones?
0: So funny.
1: Yeah. Or is the Lando one good?
7: I mean, Lando's one good. We can maybe squeeze them both.
1: Let's do Lando, not listening.
0: Oh, yeah, Lando.
23: On this date in 2015, Malaysia officially declared the disappearance of missing flight MH370 an accident.
1: But they never found the plane. So how do they know it was an accident?
23: Where's that plane?
7: How do you lose a plane?
1: Ocean, bro.
23: Yeah, dude, I swear, still. I was looking right at it.
1: A plane in the ocean?
23: No. For 1 second.
24: Is that the one where they thought the guy took it down on purpose to commit suicide?
1: It's like finding an ant at Woodstock.
25: That was MH370, I think.
1: Yeah.
7: Just look for the
23: That's
7: uncle.
23: That's what we're talking about.
25: Oh, damn it.
7: What did you think we were talking about?
25: I was writing a ticker. My fault. I thought you were talking about Amelia Earhart.
26: Maybe it ended up
23: in 2015, bro.
1: Amelia Earhart.
23: Are you on DMT right now?
26: Thought you were still talking about Billy Bob.
1: Oh, man. Way to go, Lando. All right, and here is Norm not listening to Stephen Jones.
27: Timeline at this point. We sure would love another chance to do it.
28: Our event's starting to build up, coming back to AT&T Stadium as things try to get back.
27: Absolutely. We're hard at work right now on a big win, the World Cup. So hopefully we'll be in the mix with that in a big way. We all know what the World Cup is and what it can be, what it's going to mean to having it here in the United States, and certainly we want to be a big player because they'll be playing those World Cup events around the country, and we certainly want to be one of the main venues where they come and play.
29: That stadium has hosted an enormous number of events. I mean, you got monster trucks, you got everything there. Is there one on the horizon, the next monster event at that stadium?
27: It's the World Cup, as I just mentioned.
29: Okay.
27: Yeah. That's on the horizon, and I know we'll be in the mix. The question is, are we
1: no
27: gonna be,
1: way.
27: You know, we'd certainly like to be one of the venues that's
1: I've
27: in
1: not heard
27: at
1: that.
27: The end.
0: That's so good.
1: How many times did Steven say World Cup?
7: Like
1: I 50. Swear to God, 10.
0: That's
1: Is there something that's global though?
0: That's so good.
20: And the fact that he winds up too, he gives a sincerity smack and he leans back and he delivers it. Well, same thing Donovan asked.
1: Yeah, and how about the fact that he was like, you host all sorts of things from Monster Truck. Like, that's comparative to the World Cup. Like, what do you... Oh, that's awesome. All right, well, none of us listen. In the end...
0: I enjoyed the Stephen Jones setup that the World Cup is a really big thing, and there's games being played all over the country. And
1: we want to be a part
0: of it. We want to be a part of it. Oh, okay.
1: Uh-huh. All right, let's come back, and let's take a peek at our friends in the National Football League.
2: The Ticket.
0: But right now, let's talk about Rosa's. 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
17: 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Big test for Christian Parker's defense awaits the Cowboys in Rio Sunday as they match up with the Ravens. Head coach Brian Schottenheimer counting on the defensive front.
18: All the guys up front, quite honestly, I think it's Kenny, I think it's Quinnen, I think it's Tito, Bullard, Overton. It's all those guys, because if you don't create a wall, which you talk about building a wall, if you don't build a wall, you're going to have seams. And this is a big physical running team that we're going to be playing in Rio.
17: Tickets count down to kickoff at 1. Crucial final 3 games of the season for the playoff hopeful Rangers, who open up their series with the Twins tonight. Jacob DeGrom is on the hill. They need a vintage start from him, and it begins at 7:05. And the Dallas Stars on the ice this evening in their final preseason game, taking on the Wild at 7. Tyler Seguin will play. It's his first time on the ice since his ACL injury in December. Ticker also brought to you by Zaxby's. Text ZAX967 to 22126 and download the Zaxby's app. Receive a free chicken sandwich code, and you'll be entered to win a $100 gift card to Zaxby's. 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I'm Kevin Landrum, Sports Radio 96.7 and 1310. 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
19: Wheeler smacks it, end over end, and Nick Miller will run it out from the 2 for the free agent from Southern Utah. 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
22: 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We are bringing the fall into planting. The big sales event out here at Fan and Tree Farm all week long, 50% off a lot of these trees. Get you a tree, have some fun this weekend. It's great planting season, and this is a place to do it, of course. If you got anything you need in the world of tree, Fannin is the spot up here off of Custer and 121.
23: Indeed.
22: All right, so let's take a peek at what's going on in the NFL. You had the big Thursday night upset last night with the Falcons. And, you know, I feel like that there have been so many upsets this year. Not that that last night was a huge upset, but there probably weren't many.
23: Pretty solid.
22: Yeah, probably weren't many people taking Atlanta over Green Bay. And it's kind of come down that way where you've had multiple upsets and really close calls, too. And, look, we've said it forever, but if there's one thing this league has figured out, it's parity.
23: Yes.
22: And I get it that there are certain teams that have not reached the ultimate mountaintop, but it's not for a lack of kind of homogenizing everything. It's a wonderful, wonderful league. And it starts like with a game like the Chargers and the Bills. Tomorrow or Sunday at noon, in which Buffalo is a 7-point favorite, and the Chargers have completely laid the biggest 2 eggs maybe in the NFL in consecutive weeks. And I saw this guy on the NFL Network making a case that the Chargers stand a good chance to beat the Bills. And I'm like, how? There's that. If I was still in Survivor, that would be my pick. Which, you know what would happen, of course?
23: Yes.
22: The Chargers would get you again.
23: I agree. In fact, I wonder where the action is going this week in that game. But if you look at the 9 noon games, it's bleak already. Let me ask you this, guys, back there, Lando in particular. I see the Red Sox-Cubs game has been moved to Florida. Is the entire Northeast going to have great weather on Sunday? And if so, do we have some weather potential in a place like Buffalo? And I see New England's on the road, but
22: there's a nor'eastern.
23: I see the Giants are home at noon. Pittsburgh is home at noon. Washington's home at noon.
22: So is it supposed to hit tonight? Is that why the baseball game was moved?
23: No, they moved the Sunday game.
22: Oh, wow.
23: I think this could be NFL, but I'm totally flying blind here on how big this nor'easter situation is looking. I doubt it will touch Brazil for sure. for instance.
22: No, I think the Cowboys are probably safe.
23: But if you're moving a baseball game on Friday or even earlier in the week to accommodate, that's that suggests they're expecting a big
22: one. Okay, so, yeah, bringing heavy rain, peak on Saturday, so peak tomorrow, and linger through early next week. So maybe they're thinking Sunday it's going to be okay, just a little bit sloppy.
23: So college football.
22: Yeah.
23: What sort of triple are you dealing with?
22: Tonight.
23: Okay.
22: Indiana.
23: Yeah, you're good.
22: Yeah.
23: I would think you're good. Anyway, the noon window, if you want to hop on any of those and recommend we all stop down and watch them, Corby, I'll listen to you.
22: Well, we got the Texans next week, right? Cowboys do?
23: Yeah.
22: All right, so the Texans are 0-2 playing the Colts, who just went on the road and took the Chiefs into overtime and looked like a different team than the team they were the first week. Was that Baltimore? That got him in week one?
23: The Colts, yes.
22: Yeah, okay. So I think this is a huge game for both these teams, but in particular the Texans, which we thought going into next week that you're staring at an AFC juggernaut, and you may be looking at an 0-3 team, and what's the percentage of teams that start 0-3 that have made the playoffs?
23: Very, very, very bad.
22: Two?
23: Yeah, very bad. Locally in Dallas, in the noon window, you'll get Bengals at Steelers, it looks like.
22: Oh, my God, an Aaron Rodgers game.
23: An Ian Eagle and Ross Tucker joint will be going on your Channel 11 situation.
22: So the Seahawks get their quarterback back tomorrow after starting 2-0 with Drew Lock, and they got the Commanders. And did you see the news about Jaden Daniels?
23: No.
22: They're not putting him on IR. So they think that he now is week to week. They're labeling that as week to week. So what does that mean? What if he plays next week? He's going to have one of those big Terminator sleeves? And
23: there's a lot of week to week going on, whether it be Sam Darnold or Caleb Williams or Jaden Daniels. And I feel like they're all trying to like buy time to not give information until they're good and ready.
22: Yeah.
23: So we'll see how each of those roll out.
1: Darnold's playing. They already said that.
23: No, Darnold is. Yeah, as we
22: just said.
23: Said moments ago. But thank you.
22: Yeah, thank you for the info. Okay, so the 3 o'clock window.
23: Such jerks. That's why we get talked about on the group text, right there.
22: All right, that's it. That's right there. God, I hate that Sturm. So you have Houston, who could be 0-3 for the Cowboys, and then is the next week?
23: Tampa,
22: who could be 0-4 as well. They host the Vikings, and I mean, the Buccaneers have been a mess, a turnover mess. Not because Kyler's coming back, but the Vikings' defense is really, really good, and I would imagine Baker doesn't look the same without Mike Evans. And as much as they were like, you know what, he's 33 and it's just time and we have Amik Egbuka, I think there's such a calming presence about having a guy like Mike Evans on your team.
23: Like a franchise great?
22: Like a Hall of Famer? But at that age, I get it. You know, there is a time when you got to let go and say goodbye. But, man, you're looking – the Cowboys thought that they were running into this gauntlet. And I'm not saying these teams aren't good, but their records are not going to be good when they play them.
23: Well – Todd Bowles is right there with Matt LaFleur, and believe it or not, Jim Harbaugh and Nick Sirianni as first coach fired. How is Nick Sirianni on this list?
22: Is it just because Philly fans are so irrational?
23: Evidently. According to this betting site, Nick Sirianni is still the most likely coach to get fired despite the Eagles being 2-0, which would really be a wild twist.
22: You're going to fire him at 4-0?
23: I don't think so. All right, so the late window, as you mentioned, Vikings at Bucks, Cardinals at Niners, but the whole world, also Raiders at Saints, but literally the entire country is being fed the situation down in Brazil. Cowboys and Ravens in Rio with Jim Nance and the artist formerly known as Tony Romo, who is now J.J. Watt.
22: Boy, I love the over in this game, too. It's 53. I think it's going to be a lot of points. We had a lot of points up there this Sunday. And
23: Cowboys Ravens?
22: Yeah.
23: 53, that's
22: a huge number.
23: NBA NFL number.
22: Yes, it's got to be the biggest number. Let's see. Yeah, it's far and away the biggest number. Lions Jets is 48.5. Bills Chargers 50. But yeah, that takes the cake.
23: Wow.
22: Yeah.
23: Even Rams, let's see, Rams and Broncos Sunday night should be great. And
22: who do you like there?
23: Broncos.
22: Just because it's in Denver?
23: Yeah. The Broncos are a different team at home.
22: They are.
23: Night games, and they get that place cranking and can't hear yourself think. Yeah, I'll roll with the Broncos, even though I'm not making picks this year, so that's kind of cool. And then Monday night in Chicago, despite the White Sox and the Cubs both with playoff baseball, we have the Bears and who knows who at quarterback hosting the Philadelphia Eagles.
22: So is Caleb definitely out?
23: I have no idea if he's definitely out.
22: I think he is.
23: I assume there's zero chance he would play, but I don't know what they've designated him as.
22: I think it's a Case Keenum game because Badgett has got the concussion or something. Something's going on with him. So the Eagles.
23: And if you search Caleb Williams news, all you find are jokes.
22: I know. Which is awesome.
23: About how his funeral, you know, went well.
22: Yeah.
23: And just really the best one is the video of the dog getting his fingernails clipped, and he freaks out a little bit, and they're joking about that's how Caleb Williams would react to getting.
22: The thing is, all the vet did, was clip the clippers. He didn't even cut the toenails, and it was the noise that freaked the dog out.
23: So anyway, it's week three in the National Football League. If your team is still alive, congratulations.
22: Oh, no, Bob.
23: Yeah, it was a fun season.
22: Yeah,
23: man.
22: You had a good 30-year run,
23: it
22: didn't
23: lasted
22: you?
23: Like 2 weeks. How long till hockey starts?
22: All right, let's talk to Joe Hoyt, who's in Brazil. We'll get an update from Joe next.
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0: Ticker brought to you by Deep Ellum Brewing Company's Dallas Blonde. Looking to improve to 2-1, the Cowboys take on the Ravens Sunday. The run game needing to take a step forward. 67.5 rush yards per game, 30th in the league. Tune in Sunday at 1 for countdown to kickoff. Primetime college football in Dallas and on the ticket tomorrow night. Coming off their first loss of the season last week at Louisville, the SMU Mustangs start a stretch of four straight at Gerald J. Ford Stadium as they welcome in Missouri State. Coverage at 7:30. And the Rangers salvaged the third and final game with the Mets yesterday. A bad series to lose as the playoff race comes down to the final weekend. They cannot get in via the wild card after the White Sox secured a spot yesterday. Three games in Minnesota begin tonight with Jacob DeGrom on the mound. Ticker also brought to you by Applebee's. Football is back in Applebee's game day headquarters. Score a $6.99 beer-a-rita or lemonade margarita all September, plus half-price apps every night from 9 to midnight. 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
1: Cowboys beat reporter Joseph Hoyt of the Dallas Morning News gives his unbiased views and news on the Cowboys season four times a week on The Ticket. 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
2: All right, now let's take us to Brazil, where our old friend Joe Hoyt has made his way. His passport cleared. His drugs made it through security.
4: Congratulations on that.
2: He is he's a happy man down there in Rio. 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
2: How we doing, man?
5: I'll tell you what, man. The melatonin gummies that I was able to get through really hit last night on that flight, red eye overnight.
2: So how long's the flight?
5: At least get some sleep. Went up to JFK first. And then came down from JFK to Rio, which was 10 hours from JFK overnight. So,
2: wow.
6: Guys, they're just melatonin, I swear.
2: And why are they in your butt?
5: hey, any way to get them through, man. I needed my melatonin.
6: It's very complex. Okay, so first of all, congratulations on making it to Brazil. And this is a fun weekend to see what this team has. There's going to be some serious questions asked of the Cowboys if they're to leave with a win. And I'll be honest with you, Joe, I will leave most of the sunny disposition and optimism to you because I've seen the Cowboys and Ravens play too often to feel great about this one.
5: I mean, if you're leaving the sunny disposition to me, I don't know how much sun we're actually going to get in this segment because I'm not too optimistic, to be honest, about this matchup. And it's funny because I was talking with some people from Baltimore and they say, hey, you know, the George Pickens, CeeDee Lamb combo and Dak Prescott versus this secondary, like that is a vulnerability for Baltimore. Like they can exploit that. And I say, well, you know, I mean, the Cowboys can't stop the run. And they're doing it against probably two apex predators. In terms of the running ability, in terms of Lamar Jackson and his speed and Derrick Henry and his power. So if they can stop the run or limit them, like there's a shot. I just don't see a lot of optimism or reason to believe that can happen. And to be honest, that's a big game. This one is a big game for the rest of the season. If you go back the last six seasons, the Cowboys have either been 2-1 or 1-2. In every season. The seasons they were 1-2, they didn't make the playoffs. The seasons they were 2-1, they did make the playoffs. So kind of a little bit of a course dictator here coming up in week three.
6: Do we have any health maybes on the trip?

0: because I was almost under the impression that any of the maybes were just kind of left back in Dallas, but set me straight on that.
1: No, that's the situation. Yeah, P.J. Locke, DeMarvin Overshone, Malik Hooker, and Kobe Durant all did not make the trip, and so all four are out.
0: Okay.
1: I think that there's optimism that maybe they can come, a few of them can come back next week in Houston, and so they figured, hey, why not leave them at home and don't make them go through the 10-hour travel? I'll tell you what, my legs were sore from just sitting for 10 hours, so I can only imagine what a sore hamstring or, you know, might feel like in that kind of situation. So it's one of those we'll circle back and see next week, but get ready for Sabone Revel and Marquise Bell and Jayshon Barham and some of those guys to take over.
2: So talk about your trip from, I'm assuming, the hotel when you were trying to get out to the walkthrough. Like, well, I saw that it was... It didn't go smoothly. What was going on?
1: Yeah, no, so we got to the hotel, and, you know, then we immediately had to get on the buses, and the Ravens media went to their practice field, and then the Cowboys media on a separate bus went to their practice field. The Ravens media takes off completely fine, and instead the Cowboys media shuttle starts to stall once, twice, three times, four times. It goes up to over 10 times. And we have about a 30-minute delay before a bunch of us got off the bus, about to call Ubers, and I'm about to hit send on an Uber when all of a sudden the bus comes back to life. So I think, too, if you're looking at that, that's not a good omen, right? The Ravens took off smoothly. The Cowboys beat struggled, you know, with stalling. And, you know, I think that doesn't bode well for the Cowboys offense if I'm listening to omens here.
0: Jeez. I feel like back on Tuesday we discussed the what do you do with the safety situation. I think it's either Marquise Bell or like Elijah Clark deep and Caleb Downs stays in the nickel, or maybe it's Reddy Stewart and Caleb Downs goes and plays safety for a week or two. Do we have any insight on that development, or do we have to wait for Sunday to find out, I suppose?
1: We're going to wait till Sunday to really see, but to be honest, I think that there's going to be some interest in maybe some other combinations. You know, I think they like Reddy Stewart a lot, right? Like both in nickel and safety. And I think it'll be a little bit telling about how they utilize Caleb Downs in this game. You know, if they want to keep him in his true spot and have Marquise Bell do exactly what they kind of did last week, you know, I thought Bell kind of struggled in coverage, to be honest. I think if you look at some of the plays that happened against the Cowboys, you know, a lot of it was in communication aspects in his side. So I'm curious to see if they want to switch things up a little bit, and Reddy Stewart or Elijah Clark are options, or just putting more Caleb back deep in base. The one thing I do wonder with how they struggle to contain Jaden Daniels and Jackson Dart the week before, I wonder if they utilize someone a little bit faster as a spy, right? And it's just maybe someone that's the true designation. Could it be Caleb Downs? Could it be a Reddy Stewart or another corner or safety? That feels like a wild card, but I'm curious to see if that's something they would consider.
2: Yeah, man, and that's one of the good luck trying to match speed for speed with Lamar Jackson. You know, like that's the one advantage that Lamar's always had over anybody, and he's still not at the age where it looks like that things are slowing down. It's better to just, I understand what you're trying to do with a spy on him, but God, it just seems like half the time you just get beat no matter what.
1: Yeah, it's definitely kind of a pick your poison thing. Yeah, or you're damned if you do, damned if you don't, right? He's tough. And the thing, too, is he's not even running like he used to in terms of the quantity.
2: Right.
1: You know, I think that he's more pick and choosy now. But to be honest, against this Cowboys defense, I feel like it's all on the table to pick whenever you want.
0: What's the latest on the stadium and the NFL and the NFLPA and everything with the field condition? Are we feeling better? What do you got on that?
1: Yeah, I wouldn't characterize it that way, to be honest with you. you know, I think it was very interesting, the timing of the NFLPA statement today, saying that, hey, we deemed earlier this week that it was not stable enough, that it was too slippery. And so the NFL then responded by, you know, adding reinforced stitching, which is, if you saw Americana Stadium posted a video of these machines out on the field, you know, kind of almost looking like they were putting divots and also putting things down. That was the reinforced stitching that was going on earlier this week. And so you wonder, you know, if that's something that can really take hold and, you know, really make a difference come Sunday. And I think the statement was interesting just hours after the Cowboys and Ravens both landed in Rio. You know, obviously there's no turning back now. Both the Cowboys and Ravens have said they're prepared. There's a lot of different cleats that have been, you know, on the trip to Rio. And honestly, the way it sounds like it, they might have to be utilized. The Cowboys will get a firsthand look tomorrow when they walk through the stadium and get to the locker room and stuff. And I think, you know, we're going to be out there too. We're not talking to players tomorrow, but we're going to be able to see for our eyes as well. And I'll be very curious to see what the field looks like tomorrow.
0: No,
2: I was going to say, is this a game where they don't really worry about the running game? I know it's a concern moving forward, but I would assume this is a get points however you want, and if we got to throw the ball 48 times, we throw the ball 48 times.
1: Yeah, and I think that there's also the potential for this to be another keep-away game. You know, we talk about the run game with the Baltimore Ravens, and we saw in week one that was a good strategy by the Giants, right? Be methodical, move the ball, keep, you know, kill the clock. And I think the Cowboys are walking into this knowing that they might be limited in terms of their reps, in terms of their snaps. And so one thing that Brian Schottenheimer keeps harping on, though, is, yeah, the running game isn't there. And, yes, the strategy last week was to throw the ball around the yard. But in terms of what they want to do from a, you know, not giving tells and disguises and marrying the run and the pass in terms of saying, hey, this looks like a run based on this, but, uh-oh, here comes the pass off the same tendency, I think they still want to run the ball. I just don't know to the quantity or the quality, to be honest, coming into Sunday.
0: Well, what's your pick to click? What do you got this week?
1: I got Ravens 24-20. And to be honest, I the only avenue I see the Cowboys winning this is if it does become a shootout and they're able to have a lot of success against that Ravens secondary. If Tyler Guyton can hold his own against Trey Hendrickson and the broken finger. And if the defense can maybe get in another turnover or two. I think that that's the avenue for it, but I just don't see the Cowboys stopping the run, and I think that doesn't bode well for their potential to win this game.
0: It's hard to believe in them in a bully ball showdown situation until they stand up and win one of these, so I'm right there with you. I encourage people to follow you on Joe J. Hoyt on the Twitter because a lot of the content from your movements around Brazil are being covered there, not just at DallasNews.com, so or Sports Day DFW. You know the deal. So, Joe, enjoy your weekend, man. Thank you for your time.
1: Yeah, I appreciate that. I'll try to get to one Brazilian steakhouse while I'm here. Maybe not tonight, but maybe tomorrow. So I'll have more content to come.
0: Well, okay. I'm waiting for it. Thank you.
2: All right, there he goes. Joe Hoyt from the Dallas Morning News in Brazil.
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2: Well, October, she does belong to one team in particular, and the playoffs are just a couple of days away, and the Dodgers on Kalshi are trading at 32% to win it all, meaning a $100 trade pays out almost $300 with a win. If you believe in the three-peat, if you maybe believe in the Brewers, I would go fish around Kalshi and see what they're at. Maybe you're projecting a Rangers win. And, boy, you talk about trading at big odds. 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
8: Thank you, DJ. It is now time for the concert calendar. It's brought to you by
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8: And here is DJ in for Dave, who's baby mooning.
7: And here he is in for me, Lando.
10: Hello.
8: Here's Lando.
10: Let's start tonight at Arlington Music Hall with the Fabulous Thunderbirds.
11: Oh, wrap it up. Yeah.
10: We'll see Corby there.
8: May not have been a bigger beating in my lifetime.
10: You're just not tough
8: fabulous
10: enough.
8: Fabulous Thunderbirds. I'm not tough enough. Did you hate him as much as I did?
12: Yes. No band could single-handedly destroy an episode of Friday Night Videos quite like the Fabulous Thunderbirds.
8: Oh, horrible.
11: Rap, rap, rap, rap, rap, rap it up.
10: At Puzzles Notions, at the Southside Ballroom, support from Ben Queller, Frank Turner. At Dickie's Arena, with support from Puddle's Pity Party. We will see Ty Walker there, I'm sure. It is Weird Al.
8: Puddle's Pity Party. Yes, Ty's got to go. He's bound by oath to go to see Weird Al anytime he's within 1,000 miles.
12: Human Rafe.
10: At Silo, Holy Priest. And on Saturday, Southside Ballroom, Frank Turner with support from the Get Up Kids. At Three Links, the number 12 looks like you.
8: Uh-oh. You going?
10: Sounds more like a ham band, I think.
13: I was big into them. Not this album in particular that they're actually playing this show for. The one before I was really big into, man, when I was like 13.
8: How can this guy drum like this?
12: Is that Mueller him?
13: It's a lot of Mueller. This guy's great. John Creel, I think, is his name.
12: Thought I heard that in there.
8: You didn't hear anything. Just shut up.
10: At the Echo Lounge tomorrow, Hey Nothing. At Dickie's, Bob, Phil Wickham. At the Granada.
8: Who's that?
10: He's a Christian artist, yeah. At Granada, Inter Shikari. At the studio at the Bomb Factory, Judah the Lion. This song, talk about a beating.
14: Okay, all right.
12: Okay.
8: When did this come out?
10: Maybe 10 years ago, maybe?
8: Yeah, I don't remember it.
10: All right, that's enough of that. At Ferris Wheeler's tomorrow, Carbon Leaf. At Tannehill's Tavern, Straight Tequila Night, the 90s country tribute. At Billy Bob's, Billy Currington.
8: Billy Currington?
10: At Billy Bob's. On Sunday at the Longhorn Ballroom, American Aquarium. At the Granada, guitarist Ariel Potion? Not sure. At House of Blues, Hairball. And at the Majestic.
12: There's a band named Hairball.
10: Why not?
12: That's awesome.
8: By the way, Lando, my buds Bandolero are doing an all widespread panic show at the Double Wide, I believe, tomorrow night.
10: Okay, good to know.
12: That is a bingo.
10: At the Majestic on Sunday, the Indigo Girls.
8: Whoa, Bob, you gotta go. I mean, look.
15: What?
8: This was a great song.
15: Fat slut.
8: It just was overplayed within like 2 weeks of it first coming out. But I get it. This was a very well-crafted song.
10: Is this just Lilith Fair music?
8: Oh, yeah. Yeah. You know this song, don't you, Lando?
10: I've heard it, yeah.
15: Okay. All right.
10: On Sunday at Dickie's Arena, La Seraphim. At the Pavilion at Toyota Music Factory, Freya Sky. And at the American Airlines Center, Rod Wave. Nothing on Monday. On Tuesday at House of Blues, Ten Liquor. at the Pavilion Young Thug, Bob.
12: Oh, man. Love it.
10: At the AAC on Tuesday, ASPA? I'm not sure how to say
8: Is that A-A-C-E-S-P-A?
10: A-E-S-P-A. It's a South Korean girl group.
16: ASPA.
10: ASPA.

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1: Hot!
2: All right, Wednesday at Dickie's Arena. And you would think I would like this band, but they annoy the crap out of me. It is Five Finger Death Punch.
3: Oh, come on.
2: Ugh, such a beating.
4: It is. Butt it's rock. Such butt rock.
2: It's fake heavy. But I'm sure Rich Thank Phillips you. Will be there.
5: What is the actual definition of butt rock? Okay, so
2: you're listening to it.
5: Yeah, see it in the wild. Well, you can't just say that. I need to know what I'm looking for.
6: You know it when you hear it.
4: Yeah. Can't define it.
7: It's like
4: it.
7: Porn to the Supreme Court.
5: So does your butt just
6: It's when you
5: lose
6: know
5: control?
6: They're posers as you're right. listening to it.
4: Yeah.
2: At House Flat of Rock. Blues on Wednesday, Rodrigo y Gabriela. This is an interesting acoustic duo from Mexico City. I don't think they have any lyrics, but they're very talented.
8: Hispanic girls.
4: No lyrics, huh?
2: No.
4: That's pretty ballsy.
2: They're really good.
5: Is it all in Spanish, though?
2: Yes, it's all in Mexican guitar.
4: So do they serve food there? It's kind of like table guac with the mariachi band behind you.
2: Rodrigo y Gabriela Cafe.
6: Oh.
5: So they're... you don't have to raise your flag. Okay, so I'm just trying to identify the eye pokes. Is that post-production or... Is that part of the album?
4: They have an eye poke guy.
7: He's also Latino.
5: And yeah. why do the eye pokes all sound the same in any culture? I just don't know.
4: Fur, F-E-R, and then cucker?
2: It's F-C-U-K-E-R-S.
6: We told Lando he could say it, hoping he would say it so we could dump and chase it.
2: No, okay. I decided not
6: he
2: to.
6: He kind of weaned it out.
2: I did. I told you I would. On Thursday at Texas Trustee Theater, Ann Wilson at Arlington Music Hall.
4: Oh, Bob, you got to go. She'll bring the Big Panther.
5: Yeah, is she riding the tiger?
4: And she'll sit on it and break its back.
5: The tiger is just like, not again.
4: Oh, God. You got to sit on me again?
5: Puts on his little weight belt.
2: At Arlington Music Hall, the High Kings. At Longhorn Backyard, Amel and the Sniffers. At the Pavilion at Toyota, Stephen Wilson Jr. At Echo Lounge, Rebecca
4: whoa,
2: Black.
4: Whoa, whoa, where's Stephen Wilson playing?
2: The Pavilion.
4: Man, that guy's blown up in the Americana space?
2: Yes, he's been on concert calendar a lot recently, I think.
7: Friday Girls in Town?
4: What?
7: Rebecca Black?
2: Yeah, didn't that's at the that? Echo Lounge, yes, Rebecca
4: yeah,
2: Black.
4: Yeah, yeah.
2: At Tulips Fort Worth, Sam Williams. And at the Reconsider
4: the defensive
2: Lounge.
4: End
2: yes,
4: for the Cowboys?
2: He has a new career.
4: Cool.
9: Bringing it back to sports.
2: At the Reconsider Lounge, a Stroud, what? Oh, Strawland? Yeah. What is it? Sorry.
4: Uh-oh.
2: A vocal band tribute fronted by Dave taking the weekend to cater to his Preggers wife while she is on the cups of pushing out another kid. Baby Moon Delight. How do you say this band name?
7: I don't know.
2: Sorry, I think
4: strong
2: I think I miss-
4: band, local band.
2: Whatever.
4: What are they called? Yeah,
2: it's
4: yeah.
2: Friday. A Europe tribute comprised of maybe the last games we have to watch the miserable Rangers season. It's the final beatdown.
4: Well done.
2: And a Duran Duran tribute comprised of the Cowboys heading to Brazil, but things going awry. They go to Rio, and things don't quite go as planned. Old Jerry did a big butt lady on the sand.
4: Why would stop giving up? You gotta sell it the whole way. Jerry did a big butt lady on the sand.
7: That's Starland Vocal Band.
2: Okay, I misspelled it.
4: We were close.
5: It's Duran Duran.
4: The band before that. We're still focused on band number one. All right.
5: Can we agree this song rocks?
4: Hell yeah, it rocks. 650 on the ticket.
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0: Cowboys Ravens, Americana Stadium in Rio de Janeiro, Sunday afternoon. Dallas will be shorthanded on defense. Safeties PJ Locke, Malik Hooker, corner Kobe Durant, and linebacker DeMarvin Overshown are out. Baltimore listing receiver Zay Flowers as questionable. Countdown to kickoff starts at 1. Listen to postgame. Week 4 in college football, a loaded Saturday. Number 1, Texas on the road to battle. Number 14, Tennessee at 11. Number 4, Ole Miss, fresh off a win over LSU. The underdog at number 21, Florida at 2:30. Iowa, Michigan, a 17-18 matchup at the Big House. The 23-ranked Aggies in Death Valley Baton Rouge to take on number 10 LSU at 6:30. And SMU at home, they welcome in Missouri State. You hear that one at 7:30 on the ticket. And it's must-win time for the Rangers. The margin of error is 0 as they enter the weekend series finale against the Twins. Jacob DeGrom first up tonight. He couldn't get out of the fifth inning in his last outing against the Blue Jays. Need a vintage DeGrom start tonight. And that one's just about to get underway from Target Field. That is the Ticket Ticker. I'm Mr. Blunt, Sports Radio 96.7 at 1310. 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
3: Well, that will do it. 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So get it going tomorrow and Sunday. If it's time for you to get some shade, if it's time for you to get a little decoration in your yard, man, there is no better place than Fan and Tree's, up to 50% off. Thanks to all the P1s who came out here and joined us today. Thanks to our special guest, Joe Hoyt, for joining us today. And Stefan from Brazil.
4: That's right.
3: 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Our good P1 Stefan down in Brazil. Let's see. Are we doing what, Jay? Is Jay doing the top 10?
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3: Oh, let's go, big man. 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Bye now. Toodaloo, mother effers.
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8: The worst injury of the day was to Kobe Durant.
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